0: to do with the injuries. In Ja'Marr Chase going down, they had to scrap the game plan in a big way, and they just couldn't run the ball at all. And so Joe Burrow threw it 54 times. You're right. He made a mistake. The other interception, the one interception's inexcusable. Can't happen. They're 10 yards away from taking their first lead of the game. Can't happen. Huge mistake by Joe Burrow. The other one, he was hit on. I don't necessarily blame him. It's one of those things, a long developing play. It happens. But when you throw it 54 times, you're bound to have a turnover here or there. And so, no, I would take Joe over Trevor, simply because the Bengals ask a ton out of Joe that really no quarterback is asked of week in and week out. And so I default to Joe by nature for sure.
1: Mm. And do you think it's fair to say Joe Burrow isn't a top five QB anymore? Now, that's mostly because of the lack of durability he's had, right? Going entering this season, having a significant injury in three of the six seasons he's played in the NFL thus far. So is that, would you say he's maybe not a top five quarterback anymore? And right now, after four games, he is middle of the pack in passer rating, ninth in quarterback rating. I still think he's a top five quarterback. Do you still think he's as dangerous as anybody on any given Sunday? Like, if Joe Burrow's playing, the Bengals have a chance to beat anybody?
0: I do. And not only do I feel that way, I think other NFL teams, coaches, like if you gave Liam Cohen truth serum right now, and he might just tell you anyway, because he was pretty upfront going into that game about how he felt about Joe Burrow. But you could go probably head coach to head coach, and they would say that, or front office exec to front office exec. I asked Patrick Mahomes maybe what it's like to go up against Joe Burrow. Like, yeah, I think it's still that way. Now, have the Bengals had the roster around him where it was realistic? No. The past couple of years, that hasn't been the case. We'll see what this team is. I think they're trying to find themselves in a lot of ways. But top five, like, I haven't seen this. What top five is ahead of Joe right now? Because I would almost guarantee whatever that five is, one of those teams would trade that quarterback that is mentioned for Joe Burrow. But I think that that top five would be interesting, whatever top five it is that doesn't include Joe.
2: Yeah, there's no doubt about it. Certainly an argument there. Let's talk this matchup upcoming this week. And obviously, we got a big name whose availability is in doubt, that being Ja'Marr Chase. He is in concussion protocol ahead of the week, this week's matchup against winless Miami there on South Beach. What's the latest on Chase's status? We know T. Higgins is a default WR1 if Chase were sidelined, but who else could rise to the occasion here in week five? Maybe Mike Gesicki or James, former CFL standout, a guy that played for the Saskatchewan Rough Riders, had a nice game last week, being Dante Meyer. So tell me the latest on Chase and who could ultimately fill the void if he is indeed out of action this week.
0: Yeah, if you have Ja'Marr Chase right now, you certainly can't bank on him playing this week. The concussion protocol is so... it's just tough to predict, and maybe he flies through it and is out there Friday going through walkthrough and has his helmet on and looks like it's normal and it's been business as usual. But it is, to me, unlikely that that's the case. And I think the Bengals are going to go into not only game plan today, because the coaches put together the game plan today, probably still are, given how important this game is. You can't drop three straight, especially this one to the Dolphins, regardless of who's out there. But I think they put together the game plan without number one, without Ja'Marr Chase. And they're going to, hey, if we get him back, fine. We already know what it's like with Ja'Marr. We'll put all these plays in and we'll put all these designed plays to feature number one in there. But I get the vibe it's the other way, because it's so unpredictable for the coaching staff as well, for the entire team, including Joe Burrow. I think they're going into Wednesday's first practice here as they prepare for the Dolphins, not expecting to have Ja'Marr Chase. So what does that mean? Well, you're right. It means Mike Gesicki. It means a guy in Dante Meyers who has the trust. And that's where I'll start, because we know about Mike Gesicki and he's been here for a few years. Dante Meyers came out of nowhere. And the fact that he had seven catches for 82 yards and mid-game, when they lose Ja'Marr, they start putting him in that Ja'Marr spot, pretty darn telling. In training camp, Ja'Marr Chase tweaked his knee and it sent shockwaves, not just throughout the fan base, but through the fantasy football community. He missed a couple of practices, but overall it was bullet dodged. Well, Dante Meyers was getting first team reps then. So he's come out of nowhere, not someone that was on my radar really entering the offseason program, to not just make the roster, but earn Joe Burrow's trust. So I love him this week, especially if Jamar is out. I think he's going to be peppered with targets. And then Mike Gesicki, business as usual for sure. He's got the trust of Joe Burrow. They're going to lean on him. And if they're down T and Jamar, my oh my, both of those guys should see plenty of targets. Because one thing we do know, this team is going to throw the ball. Don't be shocked if Joe Burrow throws it 30-plus times in South Beach.
2: Dante Myers, by the way, only 1% rostered right now in Yahoo Fantasy Football League. So, yeah, go grab him. No doubt about it. Waivers are going to process tonight. I've already got a few bids in on him. And fingers and toes crossed, James. I'm hoping those come through when I wake up after everything processes. James, the Bengals have repeatedly ran into brick walls on the ground this season. So far through four games, Cincy is only number 25 in EPA per rush, averaging a mediocre 3.58 yards per carry. What explains the lack of rush success with my guy getting down with some Chase Brown on a roster? Is it the same old underperforming offensive line story? What's your confidence level the Bengals can elevate and finish top half in EPA per rush offense rest of the season?
0: I do think they will, because they have. And it's probably the most frustrating thing ever covering this team, is because they've shown they can run the ball, but it almost happens every single year. It happened in Zach Taylor's first season with Joe Mixon and Andy Dalton and Ryan Finley at quarterback. They ripped up the run game halfway through the season, and Joe Mixon went on to run for 1,000-plus yards in 2019. And they've ran the ball well out of the gun. Even the other day, Chase Brown averaged 1.1 yards per carry. He had two runs from shotgun, and he averaged 3.5 yards per carry, which I get is not great. But going up against the Jags, knowing the Bengals are poor running-wise, yeah, I mean, their running backs accounted for just 17 yards rushing. They abandoned it by the end of the game. It's part of why I defended Joe Burrow at the start of this and have this week is, if you have a running game that can't get 3 yards regularly, well, my goodness, is that just, it's awful. It puts the quarterback in a bad position, puts the offense in a bad position. And so one point of emphasis this week, and it's kind of a bummer, Brad, that Chase Brown caught so many passes. I mean, he had 11 targets, 11 catches. It's a bummer from this standpoint. It's great for fantasy owners, right, in PPR leagues especially, but it's a bummer because he's not a buy low. You can't buy low on him right now because he would certainly be in my buy low category, because I do think they'll figure it out. And last year he averaged 4+ yards per carry. It's the same offensive line. It's the same coaching staff. It's obviously the same quarterback for most of this. And he's good out of the shotgun. I think they experimented with some of this under center stuff. If I'm them, go with what you know. You need to win games now. This isn't July. The experimentation season, it's over. It's not mid-August. We're entering mid-October. So I would expect them to lean in on what they know run game-wise, and I would expect Chase Brown to start to have some big games on the ground.
2: Oh, hopefully so.
1: We're talking to James Rapine here on BetMGM tonight, Westwood One Sports. He's Brad Evans. I'm Pat Boyle. And James is host of First Word with James Rapine, Cincinnati's morning sports show on YouTube and RESN, also publisher for BengalsTalk.com, and he's also host of Enter the Jungle Show. James, is it RESN or is it RESN? I'm not a Midwesterner. I'm not in Cincinnati. What do you guys
0: call it? RESN is perfect. No, you're good. Yeah. RESN is perfect.
1: I know the folks in New England and Boston, they've got Nessin, and if you said NESN, you'd probably sound like an idiot. So I didn't know if it was RESN. Or RESN. Resin kind of sounds like resin. Maybe starts to sound like you're talking about some weed. Either way, we're talking all things Bengals here ahead of a big game coming up for Cincinnati. Feels like it's a must-win game against Miami. Could we see an old friend from Miami maybe be part of the Cincinnati Bengals here? What are the chances the Bengals bring in Tyreek Hill? You know, Andre Yoshivas is on IR. Fourth-round rookie receiver Colby Young may or may not return from a knee injury this weekend. We mentioned Jamar Chase, concussion protocol, T. Higgins with the groin injury. Would the Bengals, in your opinion, take a flyer on Tyreek Hill, and should the Bengals take a flyer on Tyreek Hill?
0: Let's start with the should. I would be interested, and I'd be making calls. They do have a good relationship with Drew Rosenhaus, his agent. He represented Chad Johnson way back in the day, represents multiple Bengals now. Represented Mike Hilton a few years ago, and they got a contract done with him in free agency. So they've worked together before. I would be interested just because of the skill set and how it complements Jamar and T. He's not going to help this week necessarily, but when you get into November and you're getting into to December and you're playing meaningful football, which I expect this team to do. If you can't tell, I expect this offense to figure it out and kind of carry this team a bit. And maybe the defense comes back down to earth a little bit as well. But guess what? If you're going to throw the ball all over the field and you have Jamar and T, no one's going to complain if you also have Tyreek as well. And so from a football standpoint, I love it. I don't think it's something the Bengals would necessarily consider because they're going to say old, injured, distraction, not worth it. Is he really better than Dante Myers at this stage? And I know that sounds ridiculous, and it may still be ridiculous, but Dante Myers is basically free, and you know he's going to be exactly where you need him to be. And I guarantee you they believe in him. They obviously believe in Andre Josefovic, but the guy who loves wide receiver play in me is like, man, I would love to see Tyreek Hill running deep with a Jamar Chase on one side, T. Higgins on the other, because I don't know how you would be able to cover all of those guys. So I think they should have the discussion. I don't necessarily think it's realistic. The other element of this, too, is do you want him to go to Kansas City? Buffalo's the other the other rumored spot. Do you want to have to deal with Tyreek Hill if you do think you're going to be playing into mid, late January in games that matter with an AFC championship on the line? Something to consider. I think the Bengals would be comfortable not doing it. But, yeah, I would be having that discussion for sure. And maybe see if you could bring him in for some workout. Get your eyes on him a little bit. Maybe he has video that he's willing to show you of his workout. Does he still have that lateral movement, that key, coming off of an injury like that? Can he move side to side? I bet he can run in a straight line still, but that side to side element is going to be big for Tyreek.
2: Yeah, I could definitely blow off the top of any defense, assuming that he recovered smoothly from that gruesome leg injury he had last season. James, expand on the rest of the AFC North. The Browns, shockingly, are tied with Baltimore right now at 3-1. What's your assessment of Cleveland overall? Are you buying or selling the Browns' hot start? Do you believe the Browns shed their basement-dwelling ways and actually find a way into the playoff conversation 10 weeks from now? Or do they revert? So give me your take on Cleveland.
0: I think they'll revert a bit, but I'm buying Todd Monken. I like his style. It's easy to believe in him and just how he's kind of grabbed the Browns job and taken it and tried to run with it as much as possible. I mean, he's getting a lot out of Deshaun Watson right now. Kevin Stefanski certainly couldn't do with Deshaun Watson pre-Achilles what is happening right now. And so, yeah, the fact that Deshaun Watson's playing this way, I do buy that he can continue to do that. I just think defenses are going to adjust. And I love their young weapons. Concepcion and Boston are a lot of fun. They haven't had wide receivers like that in quite some time in Cleveland. And obviously you have Judkins and Fan and two guys that I think everybody believes in from a talent standpoint. So they have weapons. There's reason to believe. I think that they're still lacking in the quarterback department at some point. It's going to come back down to earth and Deshaun Watson's going to be who he's been. It's not 6 years ago. And that's it. Maybe I'm wrong on that.
2: True.
0: I'm okay to be late to the Deshaun Watson is back party 6 years later. But no, there's a lot that I do believe in Cleveland, and Todd Monken is a part of it. And that's great to see if you're a Browns fan for sure. And maybe I'm wrong. Maybe Deshaun Watson is good.
1: Talking to James Rapine. Talking to James Rapine here on BetMGM tonight, Westwood One Sports. Make sure you give him a follow on Twitter at James Rapine, R-A-P-I-E-N. Talking all things Cincinnati Bengals here. James, the Bengals defense, they have been much better than the last 2 years. They're top three in sacks, top 10 in takeaways. The pass rush has been destructive, but the secondary, still suspect. They rank in the bottom 10 in EPA per play against the pass. Is this now a defense, though, that through four games you feel like you can trust to help make this a playoff team? Or do you think we'll be in mid-November saying, well, Joe Burrow's got to be Superman in the final six games for this team to make the postseason?
0: I think the answer is somewhere in the middle. I don't trust this defense. There's still major tackling issues. They have 41 missed tackles. It's the second most in the NFL behind the Broncos. And the Broncos have 48. 24 of those came in week one. And so kind of an outlier Kenneth Walker breakout performance in week one, not for Kenneth Walker, but from a Broncos missed tackle standpoint is what I'll chalk that up to. No, I think that this team still defensively, they are a lot better. But when you're in the basement, a lot better, is it good enough? And that's what I'm wondering right now. And that's a big question I have. I have no real questions about this offense and them finding their way, because I've seen them do it year after year. They find their way, they start slow, and they're good enough to get where they want to go. Now, is this defense better? It is. I still have questions about the linebackers, big questions about the safeties behind Brian Cook. Jordan Battle the other day missed, like just completely whiffed, 3rd and 18, and you have a chance to get off the field and just whiff tackle after whiff tackle from Jordan Battle, multiple. Chris Rodriguez on his touchdown, multiple missed tackles. And so it can't happen. They struggle against tight ends. That's the thing that's well-documented. Brenton Strange led the Jags in receiving with 95 yards. That 3rd and 18 was on Strange. But Strange didn't do anything spectacular. He just ran forward, and Jordan Battle kind of did a hula hoop type tackle and left his feet and didn't hold him up and lost that battle. And so, pun intended, I guess. I to me, that's the big question here. The major upgrade and the thing I do buy about this Bengals defense is the defensive front with Dexter Lawrence. And obviously that was the trade that got everybody's attention when it came to this defense. He's been awesome. This defensive front has been really darn good overall. And they three of their games, they've had 4 sacks. They could never have done that last year. So they are disruptive up front. That translates. That'll travel. That should help them. And so will this defense be good enough? There's a realistic possibility. I could see the path to that where they could do their part en route to the Bengals making the playoffs. But there are still some major questions with this unit for sure.
1: One more for you. And again, I have picked the Cincinnati Bengals to win the Super Bowl this year, James. So you couldn't be more in on the Bengals this year than me. If I'm dead wrong, if the Bengals don't make the playoffs, do you think Zach Taylor is as good as gone?
0: It's funny. I was planning tomorrow's show. You mentioned first word a few times, and the lead is the pressure on Zach Taylor. You don't trade the 10th pick for Dexter Lawrence and give him a contract extension. Pay Brian Cook $45 million over 3 years. Pay Boye Mafe 3 years, $60 million. You already had brought in a new defensive coordinator and multiple pieces around that DC that Zach Taylor handpicked. You don't do all of those things if you don't expect to make the playoffs and contend. And so, yeah, expectations are high. I think pressure is on. And that's what makes this really interesting now. Like going into a Miami game where all the pressure's on the Bengals. There's no, potentially no, I don't want to. But T. Higgins, we know his history with soft tissue injuries. We'll see if he can play. Ja'Marr Chase, very much up in the air. And you have to win this game. I know it's the Miami Dolphins, but there is some pressure there just to get it done. Otherwise, they go into the bye 2-3, lost 3 straight. And I'm not saying the Bengals would fire Zach Taylor during the bye, but man, oh man, would the pressure mount on this team having lost to arguably the worst team in the NFL. So there's a lot of pressure going into this week and pressure on this coaching staff in general to get this team back to the playoffs, no doubt.
1: James, great stuff, man. We appreciate your time. Make sure you check out the First Word with James Rapine on YouTube and RESN. Check out his stuff on BengalsTalk.com, and make sure you download Enter the Jungle Show, which he does every single Tuesday. So he's a very busy man. We appreciate him stopping by to talk all things Cincinnati Bengals. James, we'll talk to you soon, brother. Thanks.
0: Thanks, fellas. Appreciate you.
2: See you Thursday, James.
0: See you
1: there
0: soon.
1: There you go. James Rapine. All right, we got to take a quick break. 310-840-4910. Dodgers still in front of the Braves. 3-1, bottom 7. Yamamoto still on the mound. We'll get you caught up on that game when we come back. And it is Tuesday night. Brad's favorite night of the week. Fantasy Finds coming up next. Who you should be adding for your fantasy football squad. He's Brad Evans. I'm Pat Boyle. This is BetMGM tonight on Westwood One Sports.
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4: The Falcons beat the Saints. Once thought for dead, Kevin Stefanski's Dirty Birds have won 2 in a row. Can the ATL keep it going with the Ravens up next? 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

0: Number to join the show, 310-840-4910. You could call or you could text, 310-840-4910. Yoshi Yamamoto, all this guy does is pitch seven innings and give up one run or fewer, it feels like, every time he's on the mound. Dodgers lead the Braves 3-1 in the top of the eighth, game three NLDS. Winner takes a 2-1 series lead. Yamamoto saw him shaking hands in the dugout, so his day is almost certainly done. Seven innings, four hits, one run, one walk, 10 strikeouts. He got himself into a bases-loaded jam in the fifth, wiggled out of it, and he's been dominant since. Chris Sale, five innings, seven hits, three runs. He made two mistakes, a two-run shot to Kike Hernandez and a solo shot to Freddie Freeman, both in the fourth inning. That's been it. 3-1, Dodgers lead, game three. Hour from now, the Padres will try to keep their season alive and avoid this sweep at the hands of the Brewers. So we'll preview that game before they get it rocking. And 90 degrees tonight in San Diego. Dustin May, Big Red, going up against Nick Pivetta. It's a hot one tonight in San Diego. Brad, our 843 number texted back. That was our, must be our Panthers homer. Who yeah. I was, you know, I was going nuts about because I just thought they cherry picked two cherry pick stats you could cherry pick. And so they respond back after I defended Michael Penix and the Falcons. They text back, guess what? He wasn't on the field. Guess what? 592. That's the amount of games Penix has played each season. Let's talk about cherry picking. 1-5 career versus the NFC South, including 0-3 against the Panthers. Cherry pick that. Yeah, I mean, yeah, he's... He is 0-3 against the Panthers, if I'm not mistaken. And
1: great.
0: Let me double check that. Let me just double check. Because I know the one game was when Bryce Young threw for 450 yards last year, and that was a dominant performance by Bryce Young. And that game was in week three. Yeah, they lost 30-0 in that game. Penix was terrible. Bryce Young actually didn't do anything in that game. He threw for 121 yards. I think the Falcons just made, they had like four turnovers, but then they played each other again. Yep. Yeah, they played each other again. That was the game that Penix tore his ACL. They lost. The Falcons lost in overtime, and Bryce Young threw for 448 yards and three touchdowns. And Penix at the time was 13 for 16 for 175 yards and then tore his ACL. So technically he's only 0-2 against the Panthers. But, yeah, look, that is a decent clapback. But, again, 5-9-2, the games that Penix has played so far. Well, let's not forget, they went with Kirk Cousins in Penix's rookie year. And if they had gone to Penix sooner, maybe they would have won the division. But they held on to Kirk Cousins as long as they could. He's playing injured. He was terrible. They go to Penix. They still nearly make the playoffs. Yeah, and then last year he tears his ACL. So, I mean, yeah, 5-9-2. He took over in his rookie year, tore his ACL last year, didn't start this season, but at this very moment, Brad, I know Bryce Young has looked great, and again, I was a big defender of Bryce Young last year, and I'm a big proponent of Bryce Young, but if you ask me to
1: pick me too.
0: Which quarterback I'd rather have right now, and you could even, you know, you could put either of the Panthers roster, you could put either quarterback on the Falcons roster, I'm taking the Penix Scott over Bryce Young right now.
1: And I'm probably going Bryce Young, but it's like a nose-to-nose kind of race, neck and neck. It really is. You know, it's 6-1, a half dozen another. I mean, you can make all kinds of arguments for and against either one of these guys. But Bryce Young, man, he's just ascending. You know, he runs a little bit more than Michael Penix, doesn't run a whole lot. He's far, like, you know, way not like a Drake May or Josh Allen type or Lamar Jackson. But, man, the accuracy. Bryce Young cannot be overlooked again. This week alone in that Sunday night game against Detroit, I know that secondary stinks, but he started the game 11 for 11, and he didn't have Jalen Coker on the field. And Tedrell McMillan was catching everything inside because those throws were on the money. Bryce Young is having a whale of a breakthrough season, finally starting to deliver on the number one overall pick hype. So congrats to him. Again, slight edge over Michael Penix if you had to give me a choice.
0: 310-840-4910, and producer Brandon Combs says in the show chat, you really do have a QB evaluation problem. No, I don't. I told you guys Penix is going to be awesome. He's been awesome through two games. I told you guys Jordan Love was going to win the MVP. maybe that might not happen, but I said he was going to win the MVP last year, and going into week 16 or week 15 against the Bears, he was third in the MVP odds. Now, he might not have won it, but he was having an awesome season. He was carrying the Packers, and I still think he's going to carry the Packers. I don't have a quarterback evaluation problem. The NFL teams need to hire me to evaluate their talent, evaluate their quarterbacks, because I think I would crush it, Brad.
1: Yeah.
0: Thank you.
1: Hey, all right. Let's give you $1 million a year. Let's go.
0: Let's get to fantasy finds here. Tuesday night, week 5 waiver wire. Which players do all fantasy football players need to be looking out for? These are all players under 50% rostered in Yahoo leagues. Brad, start us off. He might be the only running back left on the roster for the Philadelphia Eagles. Will Shipley.
1: Yeah, Will Shipley, only 2% rostered right now in Yahoo leagues. I would spend anywhere between $17 to $22 in fab cash if you need a running back hand. And, you know, a guy that's not going to probably rack a ton of starts, but we don't really know how long Saquon Barkley is going to be out with that hamstring strain. And we know that Tank Bigsby is on injured reserve. So Shipley is the next man up. And ain't the greatest situation, though he does have the number one easiest remaining fantasy football strength to schedule, 2.40 yak per attempt planned, 13.3% missed tackle rate, also equally vanilla. He is, an adept pass receiver out of the backfield. 6 targets, 4 grabs for 24 yards so far this season, running around on 62.8% of his snaps with an 83.3% on target rate off the hand of Jalen Hurts. So Will Shipley, he won't lead you to the promised land, but the bye week's kicking in. He'll get it done in a pinch. So $17 to $22 on Fly Eagles Fly, or Fail Eagles Fail, really.
0: Yeah, well, hopefully Will Shipley, if you pick him up, he doesn't fail. Hopefully he can do something because he should get a ton of touches. We were going through their running backs on the practice squad. It was Damian Pierce, Carson Steele, and Jaden Blue, if I'm not mistaken. So,
1: yep, correct.
0: Yeah, not slim pickings. All right, let's move on here. Massive night last night. I have him on my roster. I didn't start him, but I might need to start considering it here, and you definitely need to start considering picking him up. Not Bijan, Brian Robinson for the Atlanta Falcons. Right, Brad?
1: Yeah, the other Robinson, who I wrote and said he was a guy you should consider starting this week in my Shocker special column on The Athletic. So I actually got one thing right. 31% rostered. I think he's worth $13 to $18 in fab cash. Bijan is going to be the main man, but Brian Robinson is still going to get anywhere between 30 to 35% of the opportunity share. It's right around 10 to 12 touches per game, and he has been the picture of efficiency. He's numero uno, Pat, in EPA per rush among all qualifying running backs, 3.66 yak per attempt, 22.7 missed tackle rate with those 4 touchdowns, 3 of them coming last night. He is going to be flexy sexy rest of the season in a run-centric attack behind what I feel is a bare minimum top 12 offensive line.
0: Okay, very good. And again, I already have him, so I feel great about that. I'm ahead of the curve. All right, how about the Bengals? We were talking with James Rapine, and it looks unlikely that Ja'Marr Chase will play. He's in concussion protocol, but given the nature of it, we usually don't see guys play the week after. T. Higgins dealing with a groin injury. Their rookie fourth rounder, Colby Young, is trying to come back from a knee injury. So with that all being said, who is left in this Bengals receiver room? You've got a name, Brad.
1: Dante Myers, again, the former Saskatchewan Rough Rider, and I say, giddy up! Only 1% roster right now in Yahoo leagues, worth anywhere between 6 to 11. I go as high as maybe 14 or 15 if you're desperate for a wide receiver in fab cash. 7th easiest remaining strength of schedule for fantasy wide receiver. Yeah, he's only number 63 in EPA per target, but tons of targets last week, tons of catches as well, over 80 yards. He's number 18 in yak per reception with an 87.5% on target rate because Joe Burrow delivers the ball cleanly and crisply to his targets. An opportunity knocks Dante Myers, extend the go gadget arm. Go grab him, plug him in this week. He'll be a WR3 in 12 team leagues.
0: Let me ask you this, because this is a name that I am interested in as well. Mitchell Tinsley, guy that was on the practice squad, yep. Played a bunch of games last year, had a couple of touchdowns, then they waived him. And then they brought him back off somebody else's practice squad. So what about Mitchell Tinsley? You think maybe he could be set up for a big game coming up this weekend if both Chase and Higgins don't play?
1: If Higgins and Chase are both out, he's a guy that could definitely fill in one of those gaps in and see a decent target share. I wouldn't go bananas. I'd much rather have Myers over him. I'd much rather have Mike Gesicki if you're looking to plug and play one of those guys in a flex position. But Tinsley in like a 14-team or deeper league, I play in a couple of those formats. Yeah, he's worth a couple of bucks.
0: And three catches for 49 yards on Sunday. All right, let's move on here. A receiver that, again, stunned going into the season. He was still on the team. And what do you know? Making big plays now, especially with the injury to DJ Moore, which is up in the air. How about Keon Coleman? Six catches, 116 yards, and a touchdown against New England. Is he worth picking up, Brad?
1: Finally starting to deliver on the hype. This is the guy that we saw at Florida State making some acrobatic catches, and he had a couple of those last weekend with that outstanding effort, as you mentioned. He's number two on the season in EPA per target among all qualifying wide receivers. The target share needs to increase at 14.3%, but DJ Moore is banged up. Really good yards per route run at 2.36, and he's number nine in on target rate. Get Keon Coleman. I think he's worth 5 to 10. He want to go 12 to 15. I'd support it.
0: All right, how about this? This is a unique one. Not even on a team right now, but if you follow the NFL news and you follow Adam Schefter and Ian Rappaport, he might be on a team in a couple of days here. The Cheetah? Is it worth picking up Tyreek Hill right now, Brad?
1: I mean, only $3 to $7. I wouldn't go cray-cray to try to acquire his services. We don't know what he's got left. Of course, he's got all the off-the-field issues, and more of those are starting to crop up and making the rounds on social media this evening, as a matter of fact. But we don't know physically if he's a guy that can still separate supremely like he did pre-devastating leg injury last year. I think he's going to wind up at Kansas City. I think he's going to be a deep ball threat still. He's going to fill that Tyquan Thornton role. But, again, how much gas does he have left in the tank? People are going to spend gobs of fab cash based on the brand name. I'm only willing to go 3 to 7. If somebody goes much higher than that, let them have him.
0: And fab cash is for certain leagues that you basically bid on free agents or guys on the waiver wire each week. What's a normal budget for an entire season in fab cash? About $200?
1: $100 is the industry standard, so that's what everything is based off of, and that's free agent acquisition budget. That's what FAB stands for. It's a blind bidding process for those of you that may be unfamiliar.
0: Okay, and then finally, one more, a guy that is making some big waves in the Steelers offense the last couple of weeks, former Michigan Wolverine. How about Roman Wilson?
1: Yeah, I like the chemistry that he's building right now with the 40-something there in Aaron Rodgers. He's got only the 23rd easiest strength of schedule remaining for a wide receiver, so that is the 10th hardest. I know he's only number 59 EPA per target, but a healthy 16.7% of the target share and 15.33 ADOT. That sounds as average depth of target, in which he is also number 13 in total air yards among all wide receivers. The on target rate around 62.5%. Again, building up that rapport. The Rodgers, a monster game last Thursday in Cleveland. You could see him pop off on occasion here based on the matchup. So Roman Wilson, we're 5 to 10 of those fab dollars as we just laid out.
0: 310-840-4910. We'll take a short break, get to your phone calls and your texts when we come back, and the numbers nerd will make an appearance. He's Brad Evans. I'm Pat Boyle. This is BetMGM Tonight on Westwood One Sports.
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11: I'm Channel 2 Pinpoint Weather meteorologist Alden German. Overnight, partly cloudy skies with lows falling into the low 50s. For Wednesday, still very warm, although not quite as hot. Afternoon highs in the middle 80s. Middle 80s again for Thursday.
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1: 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Give you a baseball update and a hockey update. That's right. NHL regular season has started, but right now, Game 3 NLDS. It's about to be last licks for the Bravos. Dodgers lead it 3-1. Going to the top of the ninth, Yoshi Yamamoto was brilliant, and just down the bottom of the eighth, Tanner Scott, the big lefty, just fanned Matt Olson on a heater at the numbers. And so the Braves get shut down in the eighth. It's gone in the ninth. Dodgers 3 outs away from taking a 2-1 series lead. Game 4 would then become an elimination game tomorrow night in Atlanta. Meanwhile, hockey... how about the number one pick with his first goal, Gavin McKenna? First career NHL goal, probably the first of many. And I got a chance to see the highlight. Nice little snapshot from the 18-year-old Maple Leaf. And there you go. Gavin McKenna, first career goal. And so not everything is bad for the Maple Leafs. I know they've gotten off to a rough start so far this season. They did beat my Islanders. That was depressing. How bad the Islanders look like they're going to be. But they did crush the Devils the other night, and they're tied with the Rangers right now. All right, that's enough hockey. 310-840-4910. Brad, how about we get to the numbers nerd? Let's hear it.
2: What are you, some kind of nerd?
4: When you were a baby in your crib, your father looked down at you. He had but one hope. Someday my son will grow to be a man. He'll look at you now.
24: Nerd!
25: Nerd.
2: Not the way a
1: nerd. Yeah, you say it all the time, Brad. You're a numbers nerd. So we go deep behind the numbers to tell us just how great or how poorly a player or a team is playing. So start us off here going with a guy that is looking like he's going to be an MVP finalist with the way he's played so far this season. Who would that be?
26: Yeah, that is a guy that's plus 400 to win the NFL MVP right now at BetMGM. And it ain't he so purdy. It is indeed Brock Purdy, who is numero uno, Pat, as the numbers nerd likes to say, in EPA per play on the season at 0.46. That's among quarterbacks with at least 50-plus snaps played. He's completed nearly 70% of his attempts. He's number four in on-target percentage as well at 77.9%. He's running more. That's the thing a lot of people are overlooking about Brock Purdy. He said that prior to the beginning of the season that he wanted to utilize his legs a little bit more to move the chains and keep the defense off balance. And he's certainly done that with 20 carries for a buck 22 on the ground. So Brock Purdy, the first numbers nerd highlight, a guy that's just wheeling, dealing, and tearing up defenses despite all the injuries that have mounted, especially the wide receiver position for the San Francisco 49ers.
1: Yeah, I said last week, I said, when is the world going to put some respect on Brock Purdy? He's about to prove and silence some more doubters again this weekend. I picked the Niners to win. Now, Purdy played good. I mean, it wasn't like 300 yards, four touchdowns. It was more so the Broncos' offense not being able to do a damn thing and San Francisco doing enough to get the win. But, yeah. I just think he is without a doubt, top one of the 10 best quarterbacks in football. And he's starting, you know, every passing week, he's starting to get closer to the top five. All righty, let's move on here. Jaylen Warren of the Pittsburgh Steelers. Man, this guy's been freaking good. But how good has he been, Brad?
26: Well, you look at the yak per attempt number, and the nerd says he's number three in the entirety of the NFL at 4.16 with at least 25-plus touches among the running backs. That's a qualification. He's also top 20 in rush success rate. He's forcing a missed tackle an absurd 32.7% of the time. That's mind-blowing. He's got 7 runs at 10-plus yards. Rico Dowdle is not healthy. And this guy just racks the yak with the spin moves, the shimmy, the shake, very soft and reliable hands. Aaron Rodgers loves him. He should be the featured back moving forward, even when Rico does return. I think at a bare minimum, Jaylen Warren should be getting 15 touches per game. What say you?
1: Yeah, no, I agree. I mean, he's helped the Steelers get a freaking ground game here lately. Finally, 20 seconds or less. Tell us why Denzel Boston's one of the ultimate deep threats right now.
26: He's the supreme field stretcher, evidenced by his number one ranking in ADOT at 17.41 among wide receivers with at least 100-plus routes run. Great chemistry that he's building with Deshaun Watson, really keeping defenses honest because of the big play ability. Denzel Boston is balling.
1: Yeah, average depth of target, nearly 20 yards for every time he gets the ball thrown his way. All right, Brad, we'll bid you adieu, brother. Can't wait for a hump day special tomorrow.
26: Hump day! Adios, amigo!
1: Coming up next, why the Falcons' defense will be the difference maker in the NFC South this year. 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
11: Shotgun snap, Bo to the end zone. Ball is caught. That is a great catch by Courtland Sutton. Denver touchdown.
10: Can the defense continue to dominate?
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12: But because it's defense, and nationally we hate defense because fans hate defense, we are saying, oh...

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4: 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Great show so far. We've talked a lot of football. We're going to talk some more Monday Night Football from last night because I got more thoughts on the Dirty Birds. Swag and surf and swag and surf all over the Saints. And they're the hottest offense in football. We've talked some college football, Michigan. Terrible on Saturday. Bryce Underwood, terrible on Saturday. Now they're tight end, getting group chat text messages leaked, talking smack on the offense coordinator, rightfully so. Things are terrible right now for Michigan. On the bye week, do they make a change at quarterback? Does Kyle Whittingham replace Bryce Underwood as the starting quarterback of the Michigan Wolverines? Plus, a lot of playoff baseball. Terrible performance from the Yankees yesterday. The White Sox, with a chance to make some 100-plus-year-old history tomorrow. They have not clinched a postseason series at home since 1906. That seems impossible. That seems impossible. And remember, the White Sox won the World Series in 2005. And they had some decent postseason runs in the 2000s. And they have not won a playoff series at home since October 1906. So that's in play tomorrow. Plus, we're keeping you posted on Dodgers Braves right now. Bottom of the ninth, nobody out. Braves get the leadoff runner on. They got the tying run at the plate against Edwin Diaz. Game three of the NLDS, series tied at one apiece. Can the Dodgers close the door? We'll keep you posted as this one may or may not finish here in the next 5 minutes or so. Got Padres Brewers coming up in 30 minutes. We'll preview that one for you when in 20 minutes from now. And if you want to join the show, you can call 310-840-4910. You can text 310-840-4910. You can also hit me up on Twitter at PatBoyle44. Alrighty, how about Monday Night Football last night? How about the Atlanta Falcons? I said going into the season, I picked the ATL Dirty Birds. I picked the Falcons to win the division. And I'm just saying this because, look, a lot of people are jumping on the Falcons bandwagon right now. And I just want it to be known, yes, maybe this is a little pat on the back, a little Pat Boyle pat on the back, that I was on the Falcons since before the season started. I didn't give up on them at 0-2, but Cooper Rush setting the offense back 30 years, playing an offensive brand of offense. I didn't give up on them. I said, get the Penix God on the field, and this offense is going to change. We did a segment, Buying the Dip, this time 2 weeks ago. Which 0-2 teams are you buying the dip on? Which 0-2 teams are you buying? I said, give me the Falcons. Michael Penix is going to play on Thursday night against the Packers for week three. I think they're going to win. I think this team still wins the division. And here we are, two games later, 80 points later. Best offense in football over the last two games, 80 points.

0: including 45 last night in a romp against the Saints. And that was not easy to do. You had the 20-year anniversary of the Superdome reopening after Hurricane Katrina. You had Gleason in the building, the guy that blocked the punt on the first, one of the first drives of that game 20 years ago, where the Saints played the Falcons and the Saints destroyed the ATL in that game. It was an emotional night. There was palpable buzz in the building. And what do the Falcons do on the third play of scrimmage? Bijan Robinson goes 59 yards, whoop, to the house. He had two touchdowns and 145 rushing yards. Brian Robinson, you know, Bijan's brother. Not really, but you get the joke if you've listened to the show long enough. He had three rushing touchdowns. They ran for over 200 yards. Penix was barely pressured all night. And for the second straight game, he picked apart a defense after the run game gave him some cushion. Michael Penix last night, 15 of 20, 223 yards and a touchdown. And the cherry on top was when the Saints literally had to bring their safeties down. They had to try to stop the run. And the Falcons go a little play action. And Jahan Dotson is wide open. And Penix just beautiful floating ball right into the end zone, perfectly on target. This Falcons team is fun. Kevin Stefanski's got them playing Stefanski football. Remember, this is a two-time coach of the year. But maybe the most underrated unit in all of football and the most, the least talked about unit in all of football that needs to be talked about way freaking more is the Falcons defense. And I believe the Falcons defense will be the difference maker in the NFC South. It's the Falcons defense that's going to be the reason why they win this division. 310-840-4910. And I'll give you some stats, and I'll back it up. Through four games, and remember, two of them were with Cooper Rush playing quarterback, where the Falcons literally, it is not, I'm not being hyperbolic here. This is a fact here. The Falcons did not take a snap in the red zone on offense in the first 2 weeks of the season. Think about the stress that puts on your defense. Think about the pressure that puts on your defense. And yes, the Falcons lost both of those games. They lost week one to the Pittsburgh Steelers, 20-13. They didn't even give up 20 points. They only gave up 13. TJ Watt had a pick six in that game. Week two, they got beat by the Carolina Panthers, 34-3. And yeah, they didn't play great in that game on defense, but and Bryce Young picked them apart. But when Cooper Rush and Jack Strand throw three interceptions, and the Panthers were starting in plus territory on almost every single drive, and actually one of those was a pick six as well, so they only gave up 27 points. It's tough to play defense when they were that bad offensively in the first 2 weeks. So this is through four games, considering how those first two games went for the Falcons. And here's their defense right now as we approach week five in the National Football League. They are number one in rushing yards allowed. And not only are they number one in rushing yards allowed, the Atlanta Falcons, through four games, have given up 48 yards per game. 48 rushing yards per game. Do you realize how absurd that is? Do you realize how absurd? Here's the team that's in second in rushing yards allowed per game. It's the Jacksonville Jaguars giving up 74. That's an absurd number, and it's not even close to the Falcons. Last year, the leaders in rushing yards per game allowed on defense was also the Jacksonville Jaguars. They gave up 86 rushing yards per game. 2024, it was the Baltimore Ravens, who only gave up 80 rushing yards per game. The year before, the Bears only gave up 86. The year before, the Titans only gave up 77. The year before, the Ravens only gave up 85. The year before, the Buccaneers only gave up 80. Right now, the Falcons are giving up 48 rushing yards per game. That's unbelievable. Will it continue to be that way? I mean, probably not. That they would be one of the greatest defenses of all time if they continue to give up less than 50 rushing yards per game. Who are the offenses they play, by the way? The Steelers in week one, who in the last 2 weeks You know, you want to say, well, the Steelers, what their offense isn't that great. How about the last 2 weeks for the Steelers when they beat the Cincinnati Bengals 2 weeks ago? Jaylen Warren had 127 yards. When they lost to the Browns on Thursday Night Football, Jaylen Warren had 93 yards. Week two against the Carolina Panthers. And again, that was mostly because Bryce Young threw all over them. And the Panthers are like, all right, we're not even going to try to run. We're just going to throw all over Atlanta. And then we've gotten short short field, short possessions to work with here. Week three, they play the Packers, who don't have a run game, but they also stuff them at every turn. Packers had one of the lowest rushing yards in franchise history in that game when they played the Falcons. They ran for 17 yards as a team. And then last night, the Saints, despite scoring 24 points, as a team, they ran for 50 yards. So those are the four offenses that the Falcons have played. And their rushing defense is on a historic path. They're eighth in total yards allowed. And in terms of the EPA per play, the advanced data, the Falcons' defense is eighth in the NFL. They are 12th against the pass, and no surprise, they're number one against the run. Jeff Ulbrich deserves a medal. I mean, I don't know what the Presidential Medal of Freedom, the Medal of Merit, the Medal of Honor. He deserves a medal, Jeff Ulbrich, because he is making magic happen. He's making magic happen with this Falcons defense. And I'll read you some of the names that the Falcons have on their defense. You're not going to find many all pros. You're not going to find many Hall of Famers. You know, they do have Jervon Dexter, who they just signed to a 4-year extension because he's literally been a man-eater so far to start this season. That's former Chicago Bear Jervon Dexter, by the way. He's earning the bag with the Falcons. Their outside defensive ends, Lakale London and Brandon Dorlus. You know, Deshaun Hand went on injured reserve, by the way, after the first game of the season. Deshaun Hand is an NFL veteran. He's 30 years old. Had a pretty solid last 2 years with the Chargers and the Dolphins before that. Za'Darius Smith, who actually just got hurt, got a concussion in last night's game. That's another veteran that's been around the block with a bunch of different teams. Their inside linebackers are Kendall Daniels and Divine Diablo. They're playing out of their minds. They're very solid. These aren't guys that are you're looking and saying, oh, these are Hall of Famers. You know, Divine Diablo last year with the Falcons had a solid year. Kendall Daniels is a fourth-round rookie from Oklahoma. That's a fourth-round rookie starting at middle linebacker, crushing it. And what the Falcons are doing, they are number one in pressure rate. So it's not like just they're stopping the run. They're getting after the quarterback better than any other team in football. The number one defense and highest pressure rate generated right now in the NFL is the Atlanta Falcons. 46% of the time, they're generating pressure on the quarterback. They're also, by the way, the number one offense and lowest pressure rate allowed. That's how good their offensive line has been. But I'm telling you why I think the Falcons are going to win the NFC South. It's because their defense. Their defense is the difference maker. 310-840-4910. Pat Boyle, BetMGM tonight, Westwood One Sports. And let's not forget, too, that despite getting incredible pressure rate right now, they're doing that without arguably their two best pass rushers. The guy that they traded up to get in the first round last year, James Pierce, who is being suspended for 8 games for the domestic dispute that he was arrested for in February and rightfully suspended 8 games. But last year, you look at what James Pierce did in his rookie season, 10.5 sacks. Had a very solid rookie season. Then they're without Jalen Walker, who tore his ACL in practice in August and is out for the year. Jalen Walker last year, their other first-round pick, 5.5 sacks in 15 games. So 16 combined sacks from last season from their two first-round draft picks have not played a snap. One of them won't play a snap all year. And yet they are number one in pressure rate generated. And oh yeah, then the guy that is probably the most decorated player on this defense, AJ Terrell, he's on injured reserve with a groin injury. And he has not played the last two games. And yet this Falcons defense is doing what they're doing. That was the biggest win of Kevin Stefanski coming to be the Falcons head coach, was getting Jeff Ulbrich to remain on the staff. Convincing Jeff Ulbrich to remain on the staff. He could have easily left. And Kevin Stefanski could have made the decision, hey, I don't want to retain this guy. But when Raheem Morris got fired at the end of last season, Jeff Ulbrich stayed. And the Falcons have arguably the number one defense in football right now because of it. They need to be talked about more. The way we talked about the Broncos defense over the last 2 years with all the sacks they got, the way that we've talked about the Seahawks defense, the way that we talk about the Jaguars defense. And the Jaguars defense doesn't even get talked about enough. They need to get more recognition. The Falcons defense belongs in that conversation. 310-840-4910. So this division, this NFC South, man, it looks like it's going to be a two-headed race. The Buccaneers, their season looks lost. I mean, Baker Mayfield's going to be out on Thursday night. They're 10-point underdogs to the Cowboys. Barring a miracle, they're going to be 0-5. Baker's probably not back the week after that. He's probably not coming back until week 7. I mean, the Buccaneers are toast. And even when Baker was healthy, they weren't. They had been a slop football team. And I'm not a believer in the Saints. Maybe I'm writing the Saints off too early, and we debated that in the beginning of the show, but if you feel like I'm writing the Saints off too early, you let me know. 310-840-4910. I think the Saints' defense is terrible. I think the Saints have zero run game. I think it's a lot of pressure to put on Tyler Shuck's shoulders. And I think Kellen Moore, despite I think he's a pretty damn good head coach. They've got great receivers in Olave and Devon Vele, and Juwan Johnson has turned into a great tight end. There's too much ugliness with the Saints. They have too many glaring weaknesses. And you can try to, you know, be Mr. Positivity or Mrs. Positivity with their losses so far. Well, they almost came back and beat the Lions. Well, they did come back and beat the Ravens. Well, look how good the Raiders are, and they had a lead against them last week. Hey, look, maybe the Falcons are good now, and that was the only team that's thoroughly beaten them. I'm sorry. They've given up 80 points the last two games. They have no run game. They have no defense. I think this is the Panthers and the Falcons going down to the bitter end to win this division. And I'm taking the Falcons because, one, well, I believe in their quarterback a little bit more. I believe in the Penix God just a little bit more than Bryce Young. I picked the Panthers to win the division last year. I called it. I said Bryce Young was going to continue to ascend. He has. He's ascended even further this year. He looks great. He looks awesome. But the difference, in my opinion, as to why the Falcons will win the NFC South is because of this D. It's because of this defense. It's because of Jeff Ulbrich. That's why. And the offense stole the show last night with Bijan. We know Bijan's phenomenal, right? And I could talk for another 15 minutes about why Bijan's great. You know Bijan's great. You know Drake London is good. He's got 95 or more receiving yards in 7 of the 8 games that Michael Penix has been his starting quarterback for. Think about that. Think about that. 7 of the 8 games where it's Michael Penix under center and Drake London on the outside, Drake London's got 95 receiving yards or more. 7 of the 8. I think Kyle Pitts is very reliable now. He's not the best tight end in football. I don't think he ever will be, but he's reliable. He used to not be able to rely on that guy. You rely on Kyle Pitts now. And the offensive line is nails. And by the way, they lost left tackle Jake Matthews 11 snaps into the game last night in his 200th career start, and they still dominated the Saints defense. Another reason why I don't believe in the Saints, they have just one first quarter touchdown this year. We talk about the Broncos being slow starters. The Saints are right there with them. But I think the Falcons win the NFC South, and it's because of that defense. 310-840-4910. We got a couple of text messages to get to here. This one's got a bunch of emojis in it, so I'm reading this for the first time here. It says, "Yo, Patty B, here I thought you were. Garden variety. VWB or MTWB shouting down SC fans, talking weed. You def get your B More street cred tonight. Signed, Kenny Che. P.S. Don't be going off on my Ravens next Monday if we take the L. Beat down Naw. Go all in if we deserve it." I don't know what 80% of that was. All right, Kenny, I appreciate it. I appreciate the Baltimore street cred. I don't know what VWB or MTWB means. Let me look it up. Let me see if I can find a meaning. Yeah. VWB, it's not giving me anything other than some kind of disease, a bleeding disorder. I don't think that's what you meant. And let's see, what is MTWB? Make the World Better Foundation? I don't think that's what Kenny Che was talking about either. Combs in the show chat says, VWB is virgin white boy. I've had sex before, so I don't fit in that category. MTWB, Midtown white boy. Well, maybe. Midtown Manhattan? I mean, I don't live in the New York City area anymore, so I don't know. Talking weed? I'm not sure. That's a tough one. That's one of the toughest texts I've tried to decipher. But Kenny Che, I appreciate you. And it will. I don't think I'll be going off on your Ravens next Monday if they lose, because it's looking almost certain that Lamar Jackson's not going to play. So it will be Snoop Huntley on Sunday Night Football against the Atlanta Falcons, the Red Hot Falcons. By the way, that spread has moved 6-7 points already. The Ravens at one point were 4-point favorites just a couple of nights ago. And now the Falcons are 3-point favorites on Sunday Night Football. 3.5. Wow, that spread's moved 8 points. Combination of Lamar Jackson not playing and how great the Falcons have looked the last 2 weeks. Chance for Derrick Henry to do something real funny. How about that? Sunday Night Football, you got Derrick Henry and Bijan Robinson probably running the ball 40 combined times. Oh, if you love Smash Mouth football, baby, that's the game for you. That is the game for you. Let's get a couple more texts in here. 310-840-4910. Pat Boyle, BetMGM tonight. Midtown white boy, not a virgin. Let's see. Adrian in Maryland texts in. "Good evening, Pat. First, let me say, yes, I'm a Cowboys fan. Have you noticed, because Dallas beat the Texans, all of a sudden the media has claimed the Texans' defense as mediocre? When will moving the goalposts for Dallas stop? By the way, I'm the person that texted yesterday telling you to slow your roll on your Giants." Well, it's tough for me to slow my roll on the Giants, Adrian, because I didn't think they would win against the Titans and the Cardinals. And yes, I know those two teams are not very good, but the Giants are 3-1. And yes, Jackson Dart's out for the year. And yes, Brian Burns is out for the year. But I don't know if you looked at that Giants schedule here. Each win gets me more and more confident. Jaden Daniels looking like he might be coming back this Sunday. But come on, the Giants can't beat the Commanders. The Giants can't beat the Commanders. They win that game to go to 4-1. I'm going to start being insufferable. And the week after that, they play the Saints. The way the Saints can't run the ball, how bad the Saints defense looks at MetLife Stadium. There's a world where the Giants were 5-1. And all of a sudden, would they be favored in a game against the Houston Texans in week 7? Because the Houston Texans can't win a football game. Don't let the Giants get hot, Adrian. Don't let them get to 6-1. You don't want the Giants at 6-1. You don't want that to happen. But, yeah, look, I was a person that said that the Texans defense was going to look like the 85 Bears. They haven't. They've been very bad. Their secondary has been very, very bad. But that being said, we know, you know, the Cowboys have an incredible offense every year. They're a top 5 offense. When Dak and CeeDee Lamb are healthy, they've always got a decent offensive line, if not a great offensive line. The run game is solid, and now George Pickens the last 2 years, most of the games, has been very reliable and very, very good. Cowboys are 2-2. Their defense is still arguably bottom 3 in the entire league. You've got a gift. You got a gimme game on Thursday against the Buccaneers. And then back-to-back primetime games at Lambeau against the Pack and in Philly against the Eagles. Both the Packers struggling to keep their head above water. Both the Eagles struggling to keep their head above water. And then the Cardinals. Can the Cowboys take care of business and win 4 in a row and get to 6-2? They should, but I promise you, Adrian, they'll find a way to lose one, if not both of those primetime games. You heard it here first. 310-840-4910. All right, we got to take a quick break. We got more text messages to get to. We've got some phone calls to get to when we come back. Plus, speaking of Lamar Jackson and the Baltimore Ravens, don't expect him to rush back. And his contract is the reason why it might get a little ugly here in Baltimore the next couple of weeks. I'll explain. I'm Pat Boyle. This is BetMGM Tonight on Westwood One Sports.
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2: The Falcons beat the Saints. Once thought for dead, Kevin Stefanski's Dirty Birds have won 2 in a row. Can the ATL keep it going with the Ravens up next? Westwood One Sports.
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0: Well, half of California's partying right now. Welcome on back at MGM tonight, Westwood One Sports, Pat Boyle, 310-840-4910, because the Dodgers win game three against the Atlanta Braves. 3-1, Yoshi Yamamoto, 7 dominant innings. And yes, that is Lee DeLapp in our Westwood One Studios, Dodgers fan who is playing the standing ovation noise right there. And Lee's happy. You can always tell when Lee is happy. Music picks up. I love LA. All righty, Lee. I speak on behalf of all Major League Baseball fans that don't that aren't Dodgers fans. My God, I can't wait to watch this team lose. they win again. Tanner Scott. Great eighth inning, worked around a walk, and Edwin Diaz works around a leadoff double that he gave up in the ninth inning to Ozzie Albies, and he gets Michael Harris to ground out, gets Mauricio Dubon to foul out, and gets pinch hitter Mike Yastrzemski to ground out. That's it. Tying run was at the dish for the Braves in both the eighth and the ninth inning. They couldn't get it done. Dodgers win it 3-1. They take a 2-1 series lead. Elimination game tomorrow night. In Atlanta, 6 p.m. Eastern, it'll be Tyler Glasnow versus Tyler Malley. Couple of Tylers. Season on the line for Atlanta. I don't know why I just slipped into a Chris Mad Dog Russo impersonation, but I would love to see Mad Dog pronounce Tyler Malley's name. Like seeing it for the first time. And for the Braves, you got Malley on a mound for the Braves tomorrow. Elimination game for Atlanta. I got Malley on the mound. So there you go. Dodgers take a 2-1 series lead. The other half of California hoping they're going to be partying in 3 hours, even if only for the night. Elimination game for the Padres as their game, their series with the Brewers shifts to San Diego and Petco Park. That's about to start in a couple of minutes. Got some wild news coming out of this game. So we'll get to the pitch tipping of Mason Miller from last game because that's become a big thing, and I think he was tipping his pitches. If you seek that out on social media after the show, you can see it looks like the Brewers might have been relaying some signs from second base to Jackson Churio and his game-winning hit. And Mason Miller, there's some pictures. Every time he threw a fastball, his glove, when he came to his set position in the stretch, his glove was firm against his stomach, against his belly. And when he, or maybe it was the opposite, when he was throwing a fastball, his glove was extended out a little bit. And when he was throwing his slider, his glove was kind of more flat on his belly. The very most subtle of differences, but man, these guys in the big leagues, they pick up on every little subtle difference, and if they feel like they've got a guy figured out, he's tipping his pitches. Hey, this is what he's doing with his glove when he's throwing a slider versus, hey, this is what he's doing with his glove when he's throwing a fastball. They're going to try to be on it. Now, the Padres denied it. The Padres didn't think Mason Miller was tipping his pitches, and I didn't see if the Brewers, any Brewers players or coaches said anything about him tipping his pitches. So I think they'd be dumb to say that. I think they would probably say, no, of course not. We weren't doing anything. But that became a big talking point. And then how about this? Just, an hour or two ago? Literally, this is like an hour ago. This is breaking news. The Padres, the best closer on the planet right now, Mason Miller, for the Padres, in an elimination game, down 2-0, game 3 about to start, in San Diego. Mason Miller is on the paternity list. His kid's about to be born. He's not at the game. Kevin Acey, who covers the Padres for the San Diego Union-Tribune, tweeted out, "The Padres are without Mason Miller for at least tonight." He has been placed on the paternity list. He said he was hoping the baby would come while the Padres were at home so he would miss as little time as possible, but there was no way he was missing the birth of his first child. Oh, man. Oh, man, oh, man, oh, man, oh, man. Look, there is parts of me as a diehard fan, if this was my team, I can't promise that I'd be rational. I can't promise I'd be rational. I can't promise that I wouldn't be freaking out that Mason Miller doesn't want to pitch an elimination game, especially in San Diego, when he can just go see his kid in a couple hours. That, if I was a Padres fan, I can't promise I wouldn't be saying that. And as somebody that doesn't have kids, it's easy for me to say. It would be easy for me to say. But I'm not a Padres fan. And yeah, I don't have kids yet. We'll see what happens. But birth of a first child, I can't hate him for it. I'm sorry. I can't blame him. It's his first child. Those are moments you would never want to miss for the world. For the world, and yes, that includes an elimination game. Now, let's see. Let's see if this has an impact on the game. This might be fodder. This might be moot. Might be a moot point. If the Padres win, if the Brewers win 7-1 and it didn't matter whether or not Mason Miller was ever going to pitch or not, if the Padres have a lead late and it's Adrian Morejon and he blows the game and the Padres lose, then it would become very unfortunate. But let's hope that doesn't come to fruition. But yeah, that's crazy. Mason Miller, who blew the game in game two, but still best closer on the planet, not going to be there tonight. Birth of his first child. 310-840-4910. We got a bunch of calls and we got a couple of texts. So let's get through those and then I'll get to the Lamar Jackson thing here and why I wouldn't expect him to rush back from this ankle injury. But we've got a 702 number texting in. Excuse me, we got a bunch of texts. Okay, we got a 352 number texting in. Love how you just quickly breezed by those Steelers-Panthers losses. The lowly Browns held the mighty Bryce Young and the Panthers to half what the Falcons and Bears did. Just blatant reacting to most recent game. Penix doesn't play defense, Einstein. Wow, you know when somebody calls you Einstein, that's, they really disagree with you. I'm struggling to figure out the point. I'm struggling to figure out the point there. I was claiming the Falcons are going to win the NFC South because I think their defense is incredible and it's the difference maker, and I gave you a bunch of stats why. Number one, they give up 48 rushing yards per game. The NFL league leaders of the last couple of years, it's like between 80 and 85 rushing yards allowed per game. I know it's only 4 weeks. They're giving up 48 rushing yards per game. They're number one in pressure rate, and they're doing that without their best two pass rushers and without their all-pro caliber corner right now in A.J. Terrell. So what's the point? I'm going to do my best Heath Ledger Joker impression. I'm licking the inside of my cheek. What's the point here? The lowly Browns held the mighty Bryce Young and the Panthers to half of what the Falcons and Bears did, just blatant reacting to the most recent game. I mean, I talked about their offense, of course, because their offense has put up 80 points in the last two games. Their defense gave up 24 points. It wasn't like they had a shutout. Their defense has had one bad game, and that was because Cooper Rush threw two picks in their own territory and Jack Strand threw a pick six. So I don't even know what you're talking about. And yeah, Penix doesn't play defense. Penix has been awesome. And the run game is phenomenal with Bijan. I'm struggling to understand what the point is. I'm going to move on. 702 number texts in. When do you think that they will give the coaches a green flag? The green flag says you can challenge any play. Perhaps if that happens, we'll be able to see the team that's supposed to win. Yes, I believe that the NFL is a circus act with under the table money. Okay. I don't. And I know that the, you know, sportsbook sponsors are, you see them everywhere all throughout the stadium and on TV. I don't think that there is under the table money and games being rigged on a weekly basis. I'm not going to believe that. Despite if you make a bet and you see something happens and you're like, oh, gotta be rigged. TJ Hockenson sliding down. Vegas made the call. Coach, when are they going to give the coaches a green flag that you can challenge any play? Well, they have a challenge flag. It's red. You can challenge a lot. I don't know what you'd want. What else you'd want to challenge? I mean, we tried challenging pass interference. That was a bleep show. So I'm just going to move on from another bad text. Let's get to one more here. 716 number texts in. Hey, Pat, great show as always. Real quick, CJ Gardner-Johnson comments after the loss to the Patriots is funny. Starts out with the he doesn't want to give bulletin board material, but after that, his whole comment gave them bulletin board material for game two when they visit the Patriots. So basically, he put his foot in his mouth and he didn't want to take ownership for having two bad games in a row. Yeah, absolutely, 100%. Talked about this on the show yesterday. CJ Gardner-Johnson, just shut your mouth, dude. Like, you got beat by Efton Chisholm. He made an amazing one-handed catch. CJ Gardner-Johnson then says in the locker room, elevated guy, practice squad guy, made a play. Good for him. You know, better team, didn't win today. It's like, you got beat in your own building by the Patriots. You got beat in your own building by the Patriots, and you didn't play well. Just shut up. Mike Vrabel had the perfect response. He goes, well, he's been on, what, four teams in the last 5 years? So he knows the drill. 310-840-4910. All right, we'll get a bunch of phone calls in as soon as we come back. Brewers Padres just started. We'll keep you posted on that. But more of your phone calls and your text messages when we return. I'm Pat Boyle. This is BetMGM Tonight on Westwood One Sports.
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11: I'm Channel 2 Pinpoint Weather meteorologist Alden German. Overnight, partly cloudy skies with lows falling into the low 50s. For Wednesday, still very warm, although not quite as hot. Afternoon highs in the middle 80s. Middle 80s again for Thursday.
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18: Colorado weather can be a fickle mistress. One moment it's raining, the next moment the sun's out. Oh, look, there's a snowstorm. And now the sun's back out to melt it all away. 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

0: Westwood One Sports. I'm Pat Boyle. Phone number to join the show, 310-840-4910. We'll get to your phone calls here in 30 seconds. Just watching the Brewers-Padres game, and the Brewers ABS challenged the very first pitch that Dustin May threw to Fernando Tatis, and they were wrong. You only get two a game. Why would you burn one on the first pitch of the first inning? Stupid. Dumb. Stupid. All right, let's get to your phone calls here. 310-840-4910. Slim is in New Orleans next up on BetMGM tonight. What's up, Slim? How you doing?
1: How you doing? So you said the Saints defense is terrible and stuff. You said the Saints defense is terrible.
0: Yes.
1: So you said the Falcons are going to win the NFC South, or the Panthers are the Saints?
0: I do believe the Falcons are going to win the NFC South, yes.
1: At least the Saints won the Super Bowl, but the Falcons never won the Super Bowl.
0: That is true. Slim, you got that, man. They've appeared in two. They've lost both. And the Saints, they've got a Super Bowl win. They've got one. You got that going. That's for sure, Slim.
1: You think the Falcons going to win the Super Bowl this year?
0: No, Slim, and I appreciate the call. I don't think they're going to win a Super Bowl this year. So, Slim, I do think at the end of this season, you will be able to say the Falcons have never won a Super Bowl and the Saints have won a Super Bowl. And if you want to hold on to that, man, you hold on to it tightly. I think the Falcons' ceiling is scary high. I think there's a world where they're in the NFC title game this year if they're able to stay healthy. But, I mean, I'm just speaking facts here, right? Don't shoot the messenger. Don't shoot the messenger. I mean, the Saints have given up 80 points in the last two games. 80 points. 80. They're one of the worst defenses in the NFL. Yards allowed per game, points allowed per game, like all across the board. Let me actually, I'll give you the exact numbers right now. The Saints are 27th. In total yards allowed per game. And in terms of total points allowed per game, here's one for you. Dead last. 32 points allowed per game. They're worse than the Lions. That's just facts. 310-840-4910. Let's get to Chance in Alabama. Next up on BetMGM tonight. Chance, what's up, man? How are you?
2: Man, I appreciate your phone call. That was a weird call, that last call. That was a...
0: Slim, I guess, doesn't like me saying that the Saints defense is terrible, but that's just the fact of the matter. So it's, you know, hey, some fans, they got to go back to the, well, how many rings? How many rings does that team have? I'm not a Falcons fan. I just said the Falcons, I thought we're going to win the division, but they haven't won a Super Bowl and the Saints have. So like I said, Slim, hold on to that one tightly.
2: Yeah, I hear that all the time. I'm a Bills fan. How many rings you got? How many rings you got? It's just annoying. It's like, I get it. We don't have any, but can we just talk sports? But anyways, I don't think anyone winning the NFC East is, or what is it, the NFC South is that big a deal. I would agree with you. I think ATL will win. I think they have the best offense, and I just don't think it's some big accomplishment. I think the first game that they make in the playoffs, they're going to get smoked. I have no faith in them. But, I think they will win the division and get a home game. It's a dang shame because that division sucks. One more question for you.
0: Chance, go ahead really quickly. Yeah. You got about 20 seconds. Go ahead.
2: All right, my Bills lost yesterday. Was it just a typical Bills fluky loss like they use once a year, or is it something to be concerned about?
0: I think the defense is something to be concerned about, and I appreciate the call, Chance. You know, again, just to give you some advanced data, the Buffalo Bills are 29th in the NFL in EPA per play on defense. They still can't stop the run, and yesterday, you know, again, Drake May making some big-time throws, just a guy that didn't know what the hell to do with the football the last 2 weeks. So it's concerning. I still think Josh Allen and their offense will be amazing all year long, but the defense concerning for sure. All right. More sports next.
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15: Shotgun snap, Bo to the end zone. Ball is caught. That is a great catch by Cortland Sutton. Denver touchdown.
14: Can the defense continue to dominate?
16: But because it's defense, and nationally we hate defense because fans hate defense, we are saying, oh, it's not sustainable. You can't do that. Well, for 2 years in a row, you're talking about one of the elite defenses in the NFL, so don't tell me it's not sustainable. Because it sure seems like it right now.
14: Will this be a breakthrough year for Bo Nix?
11: I think the key to this Denver Broncos offense and that next step for Bo Nix and the Denver Broncos is Jalen Waddle. I think it's going to be a breakout year for Bo Nix.
14: Will the Broncos make it to the playoffs again?
15: Allen pumps once, loads it up, home run ball down the middle of the field. Ball's intercepted. P.J. Locke with the interception. Down the east sideline he goes, and the Broncos have it at their own. J. Locke with the interception. Down the east sideline he goes, and the Broncos have it at their own 40.
14: Broncos games and talk are on Northern

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1: 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All right, open phone lines in the final hour. We've talked a bunch tonight about Monday Night Football, the Saints, the Falcons, the NFC South, the Falcons and the Panthers. I think the Falcons are going to win the division because I think their defense is the difference maker. And yes, the Penix God is reigning supreme since he has made his season debut. I said the Falcons are going to win the division before the season started. I got laughed at. I got mocked. I got mogged. I got cussed at. 0-2, I said I'm buying the dip on the Falcons because Penix is going to make his debut and this team is going to take off. And here they are, like a rocket. 80 points in the last two games. But it's the defense that's the difference maker because Carolina's got themselves a great offense as well with Bryce Young balling out. But that Panthers defense is suspect. They are suspect. So, love what I'm seeing from Bijan, from Penix, from the Falcons offensive line, Drake London, and yes, that defense led by Jeff Ulbrich, who deserves some kind of medal. We need to come out with, I don't know if we have coordinator awards at the end of every season. I know we have a top assistant award in the National Football League. We need to get like top offense coordinator, top defense coordinator. And Jeff Ulbrich would be the favorite right now to win top defense coordinator of the year. He'd be the favorite to win defense coordinator of the year. We talked a lot of postseason baseball, a little bit of college football, but open phone lines here the final hour, 310-840-4910. Dodgers beat the Braves earlier, 3-1. Dodgers up 2-1. Elimination game for the Braves tomorrow in Atlanta. It'll be Tyler Mahle. I did the Chris Mad Dog Russo impression before, and now I forget how to say the guy's name. Tyler Mahle versus Tyler Glasnow. Tomorrow. And then you got Padres, Braves going on right now. Game 3. Brewers looking for the sweep to move on to the NLCS. Padres trying to stay alive. Mason Miller, their all-world closer, who did blow that game in Game 2. Expecting the birth of his first child tonight. He's not at the stadium. He's not at the game. 310-840-4910. And it's scoreless in the second inning. We'll get back to your phone calls here in a bit, but I want to talk about Lamar Jackson because that was big news today. And you can kind of see it coming Sunday. You kind of maybe felt it coming yesterday. You're waiting for the results. But Ian Rappaport reporting today that Lamar Jackson appears unlikely to play Sunday against the Falcons due to a, quote, rarer type of ankle sprain, end quote, that could put him at risk of missing multiple games. Lamar Jackson sprained his ankle towards the end of the first half on Sunday in the eventual 24-18 win over the Titans. Didn't play at all in the second half. It was Snoop Huntley. And it seems, again, to use Ian Rappaport's words, unlikely that Lamar Jackson plays Sunday night. I would say it's almost a certainty that he's not going to play. It's going to be Snoop Huntley, and that's the big reason why, if you've checked our friends at BetMGM, Saturday afternoon, the Ravens were 3-point favorites. Right now, the Falcons, 3.5-point favorites. So 3.5-point favorites to 3.5-point underdogs. That's quite the swing, especially with how well the Falcons have played. I want to take it a step further. And maybe Lamar, maybe the ankle, I'm not a doctor. You say I can't be a doctor?

0: Said I can't be a pilot. Said I can't drink 10,000 beers. I'm not a doctor. I'm not going to try to pretend I know what the hell is going on with Lamar Jackson's ankle. But let's just say, right, for the sake of this segment, for the sake of my argument, let's just say Lamar Jackson's ankle was good enough to play next week. Right? Let's just take a quick look at the Ravens' schedule. Sunday night, they do play the Falcons. Sunday the 18th. So they don't have a bye week till week 13. So this Sunday at the Falcons, Sunday night. Next Sunday at the Browns. Week 7, home against the Bengals. Week 8 at the Buffalo Bills. Let's say Lamar Jackson's ankle was good enough to play on. He would be playing banged up. The ankle wouldn't be 100%. But let's just say 12 days from now, he would be good enough if it's a playoff game to suit up. I wouldn't expect Lamar Jackson to rush back. And I think his contract has everything to do with it. And after Lamar Jackson and the Baltimore Ravens were not able to come to an agreement on a contract extension in the offseason, I think Lamar remembers that. And I think it's probably the reason why he takes his sweet time coming back. And I don't blame him. You make that very clear. I don't blame Lamar Jackson if he takes his sweet time coming back. And maybe he misses 3 games. Maybe he misses 4. I don't blame him. 310-840-4910. Now, I'm not saying or I'm not insinuating that Lamar Jackson would do this out of spite. Like, hey, you guys didn't give me the contract extension that I wanted before the season. So screw it. I'm not playing. I'm going to hold out. I got this injury. I'll come back whenever I feel like coming back. No, I think Lamar Jackson realizes that the last thing he can afford to do is come back too soon, is play on an ankle that's not 100%. If it's an ankle that's 75% or 80%, maybe if it was a playoff game, he would suit up. But Lamar Jackson, in my opinion, doesn't have a whole lot of incentives right now to rush back and play on a not 100% ankle because he needs to look out for his long-term future. He needs to make sure that he doesn't bring down his contract value. And I think that the Ravens and Lamar Jackson will ultimately sign, come to an agreement on a contract extension. It'll probably be at the end of the year. It'll probably be in March or in April or May. It'll probably be in the offseason after this season. It'll probably be after this season. But Lamar does only have one more year on his contract after this season. 2027. The last year, and his cap hit next year would be $84 million. Not only would it behoove Lamar Jackson to get that bag and get that long-term stability, it would behoove the Baltimore Ravens to not have a quarterback taking up $84 million on their salary cap next year. I don't care who you are. No team wants that. That's tough to build a football team when one-third? Less than a third. About 28% of your salary cap is taken up by your quarterback because you fail to get a contract extension. You fail to spread out the rest of that money and reduce that cap hit so you can continue to build a successful football team around your franchise quarterback. The Ravens desperately want a contract extension done with Lamar Jackson in the offseason. They probably wanted one this past offseason, although his cap hit's only $34 million this year, so maybe they didn't. Maybe they want to do it next year. And they probably will. But bear with me here. Let's say Lamar comes back. And let's say the Ravens, let's say they lose on Sunday to the Falcons. And let's say they lose to the Browns. And they go into week 7 and they're 3-3 against the Bengals. And maybe Lamar's 75%. Let's say he comes back because, hey, all of a sudden the AFC North is up for grabs. The Cleveland Browns are in first place. We've got to get Lamar back. we got to win some football games here. We can't leave this thing late like we did last year when Lamar missed the hamstring injury and it was too little too late. Tyler Loop misses the field goal in week 18, and that's all she wrote. John Harbaugh, you are now a New York Giant. And let's say Lamar plays in that game, week 7. They're 3-3. They desperately need him to come back. They're begging for him to come back. They said, well, come on, we need you even if you're not 100%. And Lamar comes back and he re-aggravates it. Maybe he dislocates the ankle. Maybe he breaks the ankle. Maybe something else happens where then he's out for several weeks or he's out for the rest of the season. What do you think that conversation would look like with GM Eric DaCosta in the offseason? Or owner Steve Bisciotti if Lamar Jackson misses a significant chunk of time this year in the playoffs? Do you think the Ravens would sit down at the table and say, hey, Lamar, we want to give you $65 million a year because we love you. And we don't care that you got hurt. We don't care that you got hurt last year either. We don't care that you've missed a playoff game in the past because of an injury. We're going to throw all the money in the world at you because we love you. No, that conversation is probably going to say, hey, Lamar, maybe we don't think you're worth $60 million. Maybe we don't think you're worth $58 million. Maybe we think you're only worth $55 million because you're getting up there in age and you've had two decently sized injuries the last 2 years. You see where I'm going? Lamar Jackson knows, and I would think, there is no contract extension happening during this season. Definitely not right now. It's going to be in the offseason. And so, yeah, Lamar Jackson wants to win, but he's got to do what's best for him come the offseason, and that is staying healthy, not returning before he's healthy with this ankle injury now, and when he comes back, balling out, leading the Ravens to the playoffs, seeing how deep they can go, and getting that bag in the offseason and setting himself up for the rest of his prime. And I don't blame him for that. So this might all sound very easy right now when we're on the cusp of week 5 and Lamar Jackson looks okay, or the Ravens look okay. And maybe they can endure a loss while Lamar Jackson's gone. But like I said, let's say all of a sudden they lose to the Falcons Sunday. They lose to the Browns the week after that. They're 3-3 going up against the Bengals. And we're getting reports that Lamar Jackson is maybe not 100%, but there's a chance that he plays. If I'm Lamar, I wouldn't be rushing to come back. I would take my time until I'm 100%. And that moolah is the reason why. 310-840-4910. All right, let's get back to your phone calls here. Let's get to our guy Ross in New Jersey next up on BetMGM tonight. What's up, Ross? How you doing, brother?
1: Patty D, how you been, man?
0: I'm doing great, bro. How are you?
1: I'm living the dream, man. You know the deal. Let me tell you something. Just going back to your last segment, just to piggyback off that, you'd be more rational than I'd be. I could promise you that if I were a Padre fan with the Mason Miller. And all due respect, I get, listen, who are we to speak on the personal lives of players? And I can even understand with your Yankees that you got a little bit of a similar situation with Max Fried, I think, is about to have a kid. But you got to even think about the positional, the positional awareness. Like, you could even give Max Fried the benefit of he's one of five in a rotation, even if he did want to go. And I think Fried's actually the opposite. He's pitching regardless. But you could even draw it up to there's four other arms. Even don't count Cole and Schlittler on the short rest. A Rodon could come up, step up to the plate, stuff like that. Mason Miller is not only a closer; he's the bona fide best closer in the league, the best prospect in their farm system, but one of the best in the league was traded for this guy. And in the biggest spot to this point, it is Padre tenure coming off solely, basically single-handedly losing them game two and putting them in this winner go home spot, and he's already gone home. I would be irate, dude.
0: Yeah, well, you're a young buck, man, and so you might not have kids or a kid for a couple of years, but birth of his first child, man. That's something again. People say they wouldn't miss it for the world. Well, here's the world. Here's his season staring at him. I don't blame him. But like I said, maybe if I was a Padres fan, I'd feel differently.
1: I think if you're picking up what I'm putting down, I think you got to do a little math with the months of the calendar, if you know what I'm saying. I mean, maybe not.
0: Yeah,
1: maybe not
0: for sure.
1: Do that in December, January. You know what I mean? Because let's
0: well,
1: be
0: here's
1: real,
0: the thing, right? Here's
1: the
0: thing.
1: Yeah.
0: Well, here's the thing, though, Russ. He was probably conceiving that child. If it's October, that's 9 months. That's January. He's on the A's. Oh no, he got traded last year. That's right. So he's been with the Padres. Yeah. So yeah, you're right. I was thinking for a second. I thought he got traded this.
1: Oh, like a post trade
0: and
1: event.
0: Well, because I was going to say, if he was with the A's, he ain't worried about in October. But yeah, but he got traded last summer. So that's right. Yeah, he probably should have waited a couple. Maybe he should have waited a couple of weeks. Who knows? Maybe his wife is giving birth early. Maybe she's giving birth late. I don't know. But yeah, it's a very, very unfortunate day for his wife to be giving birth. And hopefully she gives birth tonight and the Padres win and they don't have a meltdown in the bullpen. And then he can come back tomorrow and we'll see. But yeah, you just hope that this doesn't come to fruition.
1: And I'll leave it at this, just because, like I said, I'm mindful to these guys having personal lives. I totally get it. But it would probably be a much better look if the fact that you brought up before, his tipping pitches is the reason this series isn't knotted up at one. And maybe they don't even need him. They probably don't even use him regardless tonight. And they probably, come to think of it, he probably wouldn't have been available tonight because they were trying to get the six out saves out of him. Although probably season on the line, he's available no matter what. But he probably, it's not life or death if he doesn't tip the pitches leading to them being win or go home tonight. You could afford maybe his absence tonight if you know, worst case scenario, they lose tonight. The season's still alive and he's back. But I don't know, man.
0: I would think he would have been pitching tonight either way.
1: Yeah.
0: I would think he would have been pitching tonight either way just because game two was on Sunday. So he's had the day off. And I know 40 pitches is a lot regardless. But yeah, I mean, again, Ross, again, a couple years earlier, I'm probably in the same boat as you, man. And when I'm in my 20s, I probably think the same exact thing. I'd probably be, and again, if this was the Yankees, if this was Bednar, I'd probably be screaming. I'd probably be going nuts. But look, man, it's his first child. But
1: I
0: don't know.
1: It.
0: We'll have
1: I
0: to see if any Padres fans call in and feel oppositely.
1: I got a hot or cold with football for you, actually.
0: Let's hear it.
1: I won't get into the specifics, but I don't know if you're on Twitter, unless you're living under a rock, if you saw the Falcons-Saints Twitter beef amongst the two fan bases. So hot or cold, the Falcons-Saints rivalry is the most underrated in the sport.
0: It's up there. And yeah, Ross, unfortunately, I saw you repost some of those. And those are some things that I obviously cannot mention on terrestrial radio. It was wild. It was unhinged. It was completely unhinged. So yeah, the Saints Falcons rivalry is definitely super underrated. Those fan bases hate one another. Ross, I got one for you before you go, brother. Hot or cold, the Minnesota Vikings are the most fraudulent 4-0 team you've ever seen.
1: No, 2024 Minnesota Vikings were. Sam Darnold under center.
0: Yeah, or how about 2022 with Kirk Cousins?
1: You pick your choice. We got probably five other ones you could pick in our history. Unreal, man. Almost lost to the CFL Dolphins.
0: Yeah, well, how do you feel, Ryan? How do you feel about Kyler Murray? I mean, the defense is amazing. You can't be happier with Brian Flores, but, like, I mean, Kyler Murray, not that good, and yet you're 4-0. And give you pause?
1: Man, I'm the biggest proponent of this day and age. I'm not a believer in defense wins championships, even though last year I wholeheartedly believe Seattle's defense won that championship. And I don't think it's sustainable when you're solely winning games off the defense, and that's what they're doing with Flores and company. I want to come on here and you know, play the Darnold card. I mean, if O'Connell could develop Darnold, if he could develop Nick Mullins, like I've called and reiterated multiple times with you and other, you know, throughout the years. But now we're going off. Kyler Murray's looked horrible, and I'm at a point now where I can't solely point the finger at J.J. McCarthy with his underdevelopment, because there's the Kevin O'Connell quote, paraphrasing, but, like, quarterbacks are underdeveloped by teams before teams underdevelop quarterbacks, something like that. And now it's come back to bite KOC with McCarthy going elsewhere with the chance to kind of prove everybody wrong that he himself wasn't the problem. And now you see for the first time, aside from McCarthy being a drafted, you know, homegrown guy in a way, Murray's the first external guy brought in with O'Connell that also hasn't clicked. So now this is two in a row. I get they're 4-0, but at some point you got to look at it. It's flat out not sustainable. I mean, you flat out almost lost to Miami. It's a disgrace. But I don't know, man. You got a New Orleans team that I seem to be higher on than most. I think like kind of twofold with the Vikings looking like a horrible 4-0 team. The Saints look like a phenomenal 1-3 team. But who knows, man? Like
0: I don't know about phenomenal, Russ. They can't run the ball and they can't stop the run.
1: Dude, they could be 3-1 right now. They could have been 3-0 going into last night, like two plays away from it.
0: They could be 0-4 if the Ravens, you know, knew actually how to protect a double-digit lead. Let me ask you this one more thing. This is from Combs. Combs puts in our show chat. Let's say the Vikings make the playoffs, and then typical Vikings fashion, they fizzle out in the divisional round or the wild card round. Would you want Justin Herbert playing quarterback next year for the Minnesota Vikings?
1: Pat, all due respect to you, I'd rather have you under center.
0: That's a lot of respect to me because I never played quarterback a day in my life.
1: Everybody in the world so before Herbert. I'd rather have Madison Beer under center.
0: Well, that would be an interesting watch for a lot of us. All right, brother.
1: Thank you, man. I'll talk to you later. Appreciate it as always.
0: There you go. Ross in New Jersey. 310-840-4910. Let's keep it moving here. Let's stay in New Jersey. Let's talk to Steve in New Jersey next up on BetMGM tonight. Yeah. Steve, what's up, man?
2: Yeah, three quick ones. Hello?
0: Yeah, what's up, Steve? Go ahead, man.
2: Yeah, who are you taking this to? 49ers or Steel?
0: Honestly, I am super torn on that game, Steve. Let me just take a look here what the practice injury report looked like for both of these teams. San Francisco looks pretty good. I don't think any other guys got banged up in that game. Seattle, again, no. The Emmanuel Wilson's their starting running back right now, but other than that, they look pretty good. I love San Francisco and how they've started this season. Seattle's looked very up and down. Darnold hasn't looked that great. That being said, I'll roll with Seattle because they're at home and it's under a field goal. I would take the Seahawks, but that one's truly a toss-up for me.
2: Yeah, what about Packers beer?
0: What about what beer?
2: Packers beers.
0: Oh, Packers Bears? I like the Pack. I like the Pack, man. I feel like this is a massive game for them. They're coming off the mini bye, having not played. That's not true. They played Sunday against the Buccaneers. But, yeah, look, if it's Tyson Bagent, like maybe the Bears win the game, but it's a field goal. Like I know the Packers have been terrible. I just think that this is like Matt LaFleur's Super Bowl. And I think he's I contrary to what we've watched with the Packers every week, I just feel like they come out and they would play a solid game. They play an emotional game. And I know that, look, Ben Johnson has earned a ton of respect. And what he's done over the last couple of weeks with Keenum and Tyson Bagent's been great. But if it's Bagent again on Sunday, I don't think he played that well against the Jets. So I would take the Packers catching the 3 points.
2: Who do you think is better, Malik Nabers or Garrett Wilson, and why?
0: It's Malik Nabers. Let me ask you this really quickly before I go on, Steve. Are you a Jets fan or a Giants fan?
2: Well, I'm actually a Bills fan. But a lot of my friends are having these arguments.
0: I think it's Malik Nabers. I will say this. You know, again, Malik has played way fewer games, and he tore his ACL in week 4 last year. So far through 4 games this year, he's got 208 yards and a touchdown. But remember, he barely even played that game against the Rams because he hurt his shoulder early on, whereas Garrett Wilson has had the longer career. And so you look at Garrett Wilson, each of his first 3 seasons had over 1,000 yards. And in those first 3 seasons, he had 14 touchdowns. Then last year, he got hurt. Garrett Wilson has had nothing but crap quarterbacks throwing him the football every single year, basically. And he was still able to be all pro his rookie year. He's had a good career, but I think the more talented receiver, I think the receiver with the higher ceiling is Malik Nabers. His rookie season was better than any year Garrett Wilson has had. He had more catches. He had more receiving yards. He had the same career-high touchdowns. They both have had 7. I think Nabers is the more reliable receiver. I think he's the more explosive receiver. But Garrett Wilson does make circus catches that I have seen very few other receivers make that currently play in the NFL. So Garrett Wilson, again, just because he's played a little bit longer, has had the better career, he's had the longer career, but I think Malik Nabers is the better receiver.
2: Hold that.
0: Okay. All right, Steve. Hey, appreciate the call. Appreciate the questions, man. 310-840-4910. We got to get to a quick break. When we come back, Clint Kubiak got a little too big for his skis on Sunday, but that was still a massive turning point in the direction of the Raiders. I'll explain why when we come back, get you an update on Brewers Padres. I'm Pat Boyle. 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
4: The Falcons beat the Saints. Once thought for dead, Kevin Stefanski's Dirty Birds have won two in a row. Can the ATL keep it going with the Ravens up next? Westwood One Sports.
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0: phone number to join the show is 310-840-4910. You could call, you could text 310-840-4910. All right, we've got a run on the board for the San Diego Daddies. The Padres up 1-0 on an RBI groundout from Fernando Tatis Jr. And the Brewers were playing aggressive. They had the infield in, but it was a high chopper. And so Milwaukee really had to take the safe out there. I don't know why I keep doing that. Mad Dog Russo / like Bob Uecker exaggerated impersonation. But I like it. But Fernando Tatis, RBI ground out. Padres lead the Brewers 1-0 in the bottom of the third. Elimination game for San Diego. Down 2-0 in the series. Mason Miller not available tonight on paternity leave. So can the Padres, if they keep this lead, can they close out this game later on without Mason Miller? They would love to obviously build a big lead and not even have to worry about that. But they're running all over Dustin May right now. Big Red. I need one more out from Big Red. He looked untouchable through the first two innings. Now they've already stolen two bags on him in this inning. Padres played fundamental baseball to get the run in. Last batter was at Jackson Merrill, ripped a single up the middle. And now Manny Machado with a base hit. It's going to be 2-0 Padres. Oh, baby. Using the speed on the base paths, using a little get them over, get them in. How about that? How about that? And, you know, this kind of brings me back to the conversation from this past weekend. You know, did the Padres get screwed in game one? Did they get screwed in game one because playing at Miller Park or whatever the hell, American Family Field, whatever they call it in Milwaukee? I know it's been a couple of days, but this has been on my mind still. Because this series, really, you can make the argument this series should be 1-1. This series should be 1-1. Ty France, in case you somehow missed it and you haven't seen it since, in the game one on Saturday night, Ty France hits a freaking nuke into left field. The ball was still on the rise when it hits the railing in left field. Hits the railing in left field. Oh, that ball nearly went 8,000 feet. Fly out to the track for Manny Machado. Or fly out to the track to whoever was just up. And Big Red able to get out of the inning with like two runs. I think it was Ty France. Speaking of Ty France, nearly just hit another home run. But he flies out to the track. 2-0 Padres going to the fourth inning. But yeah, game one. And Ty France is up. It is a 3-2 game. And it is the top of the ninth, right? Yeah. Top of the ninth, 3-2 game, tying run on first. He's the go-ahead run at the plate. Hits a moonshot. Hits off the railing of the roof of Miller Park in left field and drops directly into the left fielder's mitt. And the ground rules come into question, but this was communicated to both coaches and managers before the game. Hey, the ground rules of Miller Park here in left field. If it hits the railing, if it hits the structure of the roof and in fair territory and drops down, it's a fair ball, then it's in play. That's what happened. But, and I know that all the analytics nerds, the sabermetrics, nobody's ever hit a home run with this launch angle and this exit velocity. I mean, if you watch the replay, the ball was rising as it hit the railing that's part of the roof in left field. I think it would have been a home run. And I think the Padres got screwed. Now, again, those are the ground rules, right? Just like the stupid ground rules of the rings at Tropicana Field. Some of the rings, it's a fair ball and it's in play. Some of the rings, it's a home run. You hit the catwalk, it's a home run. If you play grab ass while you're running around first base and you touch your cup and scratch your ass and it's a home run, like we make it up as we go, it feels like. That's why I hate Tropicana Field. Bulldoze that freaking stadium and build a new one. And I had never even known that this was a thing at Miller Park because I don't think anybody's even done it in the last several years. Hit the freaking railing in left field. But of course, in the most crucial moment of game one of the postseason, in this series, it happens. So I feel like the Padres got screwed, but also it's not like they changed the rules. It's not like they made something up on the fly. Those were the ground rules. But if that railing wasn't there, the Padres probably win game one. And if Mason Miller doesn't blow game two because he's tipping his pitches, maybe the Padres are up 2-0. And if my aunt had wheels, she'd be a bike. But they're down 2-0, and they're going to have to win 3 in a row. 310-840-4910. All right, let's talk a little Raiders and Chiefs here from Sunday because we didn't get a chance to talk a whole lot about this game yesterday, and it was an awesome game. Came all the way down to the wire. We had some late fireworks out of nowhere, like 3 touchdowns in the final 3 minutes of the game. The Chiefs lose Rashee Rice to an injury. The Chiefs lose Tyquan Thornton to that gruesome dislocated ankle. And going into the fourth quarter, it was 13-10 Raiders, and the Chiefs win 30-27. 34 points in the fourth quarter. Mahomes and the Chiefs' offense went off. But the Raiders fought valiantly. And I didn't think, we were all stunned going into Sunday, that the Chiefs and the Raiders were both 3-0. The Raiders. Hey, Raiders! And the number was 4.5. They end up covering. Good teams win, but great teams cover. The Raiders covered. I didn't expect much from this Raiders season. We all, the most of the conversation we had in this summer was about, hey, when is Fernando Mendoza going to get on the field? And I don't know if he sees the field at all this season because Kirk Cousins has been awesome. And this defense, for the most part, has been pretty good. They've gotten turnovers. They've gotten sacks. Max Crosby's great. Hezekiah Masses, the corner that has 3 picks. N'Kobe Dean coming over from the Eagles has made a couple of big-time plays. And on offense, Tyler Linderbaum, well, you wonder why he's the top paid center in the game. He's been great. Ashton Gentry's been great. And Kirk Cousins throwing to a collection of receivers that a lot of us, again, unless you're a diehard football fan, Trey Tucker, Cody White, Malik Benson. And, of course, he's got Brock Bowers. But remember, Brock Bowers missed the first couple games of this season. So Kirk Cousins has thrown it to a collection of stiffs the first couple of games. And so Sunday, albeit in a loss, it was a turning point for this Raiders franchise, for this Raiders organization. That was like a, hey, we're back. Like, we belong. Because the Chiefs are back. And they're 4-0. And they look amazing. And they got Kenneth Walker, who looks like he's going to be the offensive player of the year right now. And the Raiders went toe-to-toe with them down the stretch, had a lead, had a chance to win, didn't pull it out, but they're 3-1, and they're getting healthy. Brock Bowers is now healthy. The defense is mostly healthy. And they've still got a pretty tough schedule coming up. Patriots on Sunday in Foxborough, now that Drake May all of a sudden remembered how to play football. That's a tough game. The Bills at home in week 6, the Rams in week 7. It's a brutal stretch right now. This is about the time that we were all talking about in the summer, like, all right, this is Mendoza time. Nope. Not yet. Not yet. And the schedule is still pretty damn tough for most of the rest of the year. Like, they got to play the Niners on the road. They got to play the Seahawks. They got to play the Broncos twice, obviously, because they're in their division. But they do get to play the Jets. I know the Browns look good, but that's a winnable game. They get to play the Titans and the Cardinals later on in the year. If they can stay above 500, and in order to do that, they're going to have to win one of these next 3 games. You're either going to have to beat the Patriots, Bills, or the Rams. You win one of those, you're 4-3 going into week 8 against the Jets. Like, you can see how this season can continue to have hope as we move along. So kudos to Clint Kubiak, kudos to the Raiders. That being said, I don't know if anybody, if you caught this. This is courtesy of CBS. This is at halftime, going into the locker room, and Clint Kubiak, I don't know where this came from. I haven't really heard this too many times at all. Take a listen if you didn't hear it by now. Clint Kubiak, what he told CBS, the broadcast team, the sideline reporter. I'm blanking on her name off the top of my head. I apologize. But this is what Clint Kubiak had to say going into the locker room. I couldn't believe this.
1: You know what? We're winning. We're going to
2: Tracy Wolfson.
3: Appreciate it.
4: Right. Ooh, yeah. Ooh. We're winning. We're going to win the game.
0: Can we hear that one more time, Lee? It's Clint Kubiak tells to Tracy Wolfson. Thank you. I don't know how I forgot Tracy's name. She's one of the best. Tells this to Tracy Wolfson on national TV for everybody to hear going into the locker room. Let's hear it again.
1: You know what? We're winning. We're going to win the game.
3: Appreciate it.
4: All right. Ooh. Yeah. Ooh. We're winning. We're going to win the game.
0: You know what? We're winning. We're going to win the game. Oh, excuse me? Not so fast, my friend, as the great Lee Corso would say. Right? Easy to troll Clint Kubiak after that. Easy to point your finger and laugh. Ha ha, the guy coach guaranteed to win, and you end up losing. I like the confidence. I can't believe that where that came from. He's been so tight-lipped. He's been so buttoned up close to the vest. With everything. With the Ashton Jeanty injury right before the season started. With the Brock Bowers stuff. I got on Clint Kubiak a couple of weeks ago. He just felt like the Raiders medical staff or the Raiders coaching staff or the team, whatever the messaging was, it was like, let's just lie. Right? Before the week one game, it was, oh yeah, Brock Bowers, everybody's good to go. And then literally minutes later, Brock Bowers, meniscus trim surgery, he's going to be out for a couple of weeks. What? So they have been very protective over their players. They haven't said a lot, haven't made a whole lot of, you know, buzz with anything that they've said. They've made a lot of buzz with how they played. That was just stunning to me. I guess Clint Kubiak just got caught up in the moment. He was feeling himself. They were feeling the juices, the way the Raiders were playing in the first half. And again, like, does this cost him anything? I don't think he'll say that again anytime soon. But he basically guaranteed they were going to win the game at halftime, and they didn't. I thought that was wild. But again, the main takeaway for me, this Raiders team proved a lot. They're going to hang around, I think, for a large part of this season. 310-840-4910. We'll take one final break. When we come back, the New York Yankees continue to make the same mistakes. And staring at elimination tomorrow night, do they have what it takes to stay alive? Plus, we'll get you updated on Brewers Padres when we come back. And your final phone calls and texts at 310-840-4910. You can also hit me up on Twitter at PatBoyle44. I'm Pat Boyle. 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
2: I'm Channel 2 Pinpoint Weather meteorologist Alden German. Overnight, partly cloudy skies with lows falling into the low 50s. For Wednesday, still very warm, although not quite as hot. Afternoon highs in the middle 80s. Middle 80s again for Thursday.
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0: 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I'm Pat Boyle. The phone number to join, last chance, 310-840-4910. Turn things over to Linnell Willingham at the top of the hour for Westwood One Sports Night. Or you can hit me up on Twitter at PatBoyle44. Hit me up on Instagram at PapaWheel44. We've got a Twitter interaction. So our social media team, BetMGM Tonight, put out a video. Can the Padres survive without Miller? Pat Boyle reacts to the Padres placing Mason Miller on paternity list for Game 3. Brew responds. And I basically said, like, hey, it's his birth of his first child. Like, if I'm a fan of the Padres, maybe I'd feel differently, but I'm not. And when I have my first kid, I don't care. Like, we could be live from the Super Bowl. I'm sorry, I'm flying home. I'm flying home to see the birth of my first kid. And so Brew tweets in, you think that you're saying the right thing because you're young and want people to like you on some level, which is normal. But it's not the correct answer because it's an elimination game and we all know that it's all hands on deck. Somebody can take a damn video of the delivery. Hey, Brew, buddy, if you think I say anything because I want people to like me, you're wrong. And you don't know me and you don't listen to the show. I'm saying that because, again, that's how I feel, because I would drop whatever it is that I'm doing to make sure that I see the birth of my first child. I don't know if you have kids. Maybe you don't love them. Maybe you don't love your children. Maybe you don't care that much about your children. Maybe you just think that, hey, my wife will be okay. She'll give birth and she don't need me to be there because I'm a man. I think that's a clown take, Brew. B-R-U-E. I think you're a jackass clown loser. That's what I think. You're saying it because you want people to like you. Somebody could take a damn video of the delivery. I hope you never have kids. Because you obviously won't love them enough, and they'll probably grow up traumatized by that. So there you go. That's my take on that, Brew. All right. Really quickly here. Yankees elimination game tomorrow, and my one friend texted me today and he said, what are the chances the Yankees pull this off? I said, well, even if you give them a 50% probability, three games in a row, the statistics on that, you do the math, 50%, another 50% times 50%, that's one out of eight, right? One half for them to win another game, 50% would be a one out of four, and another game of win to 50%. You win three of those, one out of eight. That's 13%. I said, I give them about 10%. I'll give them a 50% chance, basically, to win every game against the Rays. I mean, it's baseball. They had almost the same record. I like the pitching matchups for them. I hope it's Max Fried tomorrow. I hope it's Carlos Rodon if there is a game four, because the Rays don't hit lefties well. And so even though Gerrit Cole pitched well in game one, I would probably go to Carlos Rodon if there's a game four. And I wouldn't think twice about it. But with the way that the mistakes the Yankees have made on defense, the mistakes that the Yankees have made on base running, the fact that the Rays seemingly own the Yankees in the postseason, I just don't see it happening. But I'm willing to be a believer if they can win tomorrow. What an electric day of baseball we have tomorrow, by the way. Assuming the Padres win, we've got four postseason baseball games tomorrow, four elimination games. Hell yes. And we'll be here to talk about it all at 6 p.m. Eastern. We'll be in the middle of Guardians White Sox. We'll be at the start of Dodgers Braves. We'll have Rays Yankees starting. And again, hopefully Padres win and we've got a game four tomorrow night in San Diego. We'll have a lot more football to talk to as well. Thanks for everybody working on the show. Producer Brandon Combs, VP Monty, Lee DeLapp, my co-host Brad, Chloe Pratt, Max Sheedy, Zach Kroll. I'm Pat Boyle. We'll see you tomorrow at 6 p.m. Eastern. BetMGM tonight.
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7: Shotgun snap, Bo to the end zone. Ball is caught. That is a great catch by Courtland Sutton. Denver touchdown.
6: Can the defense continue to dominate?
8: But because it's defense, and nationally we hate defense because fans hate defense, we are saying, oh, it's not sustainable. You can't do that. Well, for 2 years in a row, you're talking about one of the elite defenses in the NFL, so don't tell me it's not sustainable. Because it sure seems like it right now.
6: Will this be a breakthrough year for Bo Nix?
9: I think the key to this Denver Broncos offense and that next step for Bo Nix and the Denver Broncos is Jalen Waddle. I think it's going to be a breakout year for Bo Nix.
6: Will the Broncos make it to the playoffs again?
7: Allen pumps once, loads it up, home run ball down the middle of the field. Ball's intercepted. P.J. Locke with the interception. Down the east sideline he goes, and the Broncos have it at their own 40.
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6: Football season is here, and KFKA has questions.
7: Shotgun snap, Bo to the end zone. Ball is caught. That is a great catch by Courtland Sutton. Denver touchdown.
6: Can the defense continue to dominate?
8: But because it's defense, and nationally we hate defense because fans hate defense, we are saying, oh, it's not sustainable. You can't do that. Well, for 2 years in a row, you're talking about one of the elite defenses in the NFL, so don't tell me it's not sustainable. Because it sure seems like it right now.
6: Will this be a breakthrough year for Bo Nix?
9: I think the key to this Denver Broncos offense and that next step for Bo Nix and the Denver Broncos is Jalen Waddle. I think it's going to be a breakout year for Bo Nix.
6: Will the Broncos make it to the playoffs again?
7: Allen pumps once, loads it up, home run ball down the middle of the field. Ball's intercepted. P.J. Locke with the interception. Down the east sideline he goes, and the Broncos have it at their own 40.
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31: ABC News, I'm Dave Packer. For the first time since her botched execution nearly a week ago in Tennessee, attorneys for convicted murderer Krista Pike say she's finally awake and speaking.
32: She survived two doses of pentobarbital meant to kill her last week, after Tennessee officials used at least seven needles to try and gain access to her vein week. After Tennessee officials used at least seven needles to try and gain access to her veins to put her to death.
31: ABC's

0: particularly heavy attack tonight or in the coming days. 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
3: I'm Channel 2 Pinpoint Weather meteorologist Alden German. Overnight, partly cloudy skies with lows falling into the low 50s. For Wednesday, still very warm, although not quite as hot. Afternoon highs in the middle 80s again for Thursday.
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6: 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Jamie Markley, David Van Camp, Scott Robbins. Good morning, America, David.
7: Yes. Well, they're bringing you the news that Trump thinks it's okay if Iran were to take out Los Angeles and San Diego.
8: This is incredible. This is an incredible story.
7: Like, such an obvious hoax, too, but they're pushing it, man. So, Good Morning America talking about something Trump said. They're claiming that he said he wanted Iran to take out Los Angeles and San Diego. It's not what he said, but anyway, here's how viewers of ABC News got it today.
9: Yep.
10: This morning, President Trump facing growing criticism after suggesting Iran could, quote, take out Los Angeles or San Diego, two American cities run by Democrats.
11: They can take out a city. Let him take out Los Angeles. Let him take out San Diego. This is a very small price to pay. And it's going to be over with very soon.
10: Those comments sparking fierce backlash from Democratic leaders in California. Governor Gavin Newsom calling President Trump deranged and dangerous. The mayor of San Diego, Todd Gloria, writing, San Diego is not collateral damage. We are not expendable, and we are never a small price to pay.
7: I have great news for you, dear listener. The president did not actually say that.
8: What?
7: Yeah, you know, he's doing the weave thing. He's going in and out. Well, he was talking about how high fuel prices are and how that's a small price to pay in exchange for Iran not having a nuclear weapon. And he goes into that, like, third-person explanation. Oh, yeah, just let them take out Los Angeles and San Diego. No, high gas prices are a small price to pay
9: right. For
7: Iran not having a nuke. And here's the whole clip in context.
9: Okay. Roll it. Why is it not playing?
7: Uh-oh.
9: Oh, no. ABC got to us. No, it's froze.
7: Oh,
9: it's totally froze.
7: Good.
12: Can't play it anymore then.
7: Here we go. I'll play it here. All right.
9: Okay.
11: And again, remember, with the word just artificial, it's a little bit high. It's a small price to pay for keeping the world safe, keeping our country safe. They can take out a city. Let him take out Los Angeles. Let him take out San Diego. This is a very small price to pay. And it's going to be over with very soon. It's essentially almost over with. And they might keep going a little long. You know, they always say they have a big threshold for pain. They need it. Let me tell you, they need it.
7: Yeah.
9: They just flat out lie.
7: Yeah, that, come
9: on. And I'm the one on Good Morning America. I tell you guys this all the time. And there it is. I mean, as blatant as you can be today.
12: I got up this morning, though, and I read that. And at first, though, I thought, well, that's kind of funny. You know, he was using it as a punchline, like a joke, right?
9: Right.
12: And then I realized, no, it's not even in context at all.
7: Well,
12: you know
7: it's bad when even Daniel Dale, the little fact checker on CNN, comes out and, I mean, still gets his little jabs in with Trump, but said, no, that's not an accurate read of what the president was getting at, what he was saying, to say that he was saying, like, yeah, we'll sacrifice Los Angeles and San Diego for Iran to not have nukes. It's like, that's not accurate. That's not what he was saying.
9: Yeah. Well, they're getting called out, too, for... Well, and again, this morning, you probably, if you were watching it, then you know this is still a big
13: protest
9: deal.
13: Protest overnight at Cornell University as new details on the investigation emerge. ABC News obtaining video and reviewing records showing what appears to be fraternity brothers scrambling to contain the fallout and protect themselves.
9: Hmm. You know what they don't tell you in that is also the text exchange where the Jane Doe says, well, it was nothing illegal. Actually, I enjoyed the time with you and Mark.
7: Right.
9: What?
12: I know.
9: Like, when you look at that whole story in context, and as you've said before, David, I think we've all said, yeah, it's terrible and bad on many different levels. But when they call it the, quote, rape case, well, that's not what happened, at least according to everything that we've seen so far.
7: Right, because it's several, well, what, a couple weeks after the fact, and she's calling them and recording them.
9: Yes.
7: And saying, this is, you know, I think this could be rape and all that stuff. And all of a sudden you hear the guys going, whoa, whoa, whoa, you told me you were sober. And, like, again,
9: right.
7: I've seen some people in bad faith turning around and saying, well, all these conservatives are defending these guys. I haven't seen one person really defending these guys and saying, yeah, well, they were just, you know, jumping in the pile. You know, that's a normal thing for people to go do. Nobody's saying that.
9: No, all people are saying is, was it criminal?
7: Right.
9: And asking that question, and by what you've seen, you would say, well, it's not criminal.
7: And then,
8: well, you've got a governor and attorney general who have said it is.
9: I know.
8: I mean, it's amazing. With zero evidence, with zero facts, just what they've read so far, without any type of discussion about alternatives, they went ahead and went piled on. The governor and the AG.
9: Could you not refer to it as piling on with this story?
12: Okay, I'll try to stay away from that. I apologize.
9: No problem.
12: Sorry about that.
7: The bar that she claimed she had drinks at ahead of time is also saying, no, we didn't serve her underage. Now, I know they're trying to protect themselves, too.
9: Yes.
12: Sure.
7: But
9: And this all happened a couple years ago, October 19th, right?
7: Mm-hmm.
9: Did you hear about the Halloween party aspect of this? That she was initially invited to the Halloween party, and she was glad?
7: Yeah.
9: And then she got disinvited.
7: Yeah.
9: And people were wondering, well, why did that happen? Was the fraternity just trying to protect itself? Some think it was a sorority trying to protect themselves, saying, cut her off. Don't let her back there. Who knows what happened? But that's when her story changed.
7: Yeah.
9: To, I've been assaulted or slash raped after she got disinvited to the Halloween party.
7: Right.
9: But you're not hearing that side of the story either.
7: No.
9: Hey, you know.
8: And again,
9: and the
8: awful.
9: New York law is.
8: Yeah.
9: If you willingly consume booze or drugs and have then consensual sex, you can't say, well, you can't do that. I was drunk. So are they trying to change that?
7: I don't know if this is maybe Kathy. It's so bizarre whenever something like this just suddenly blows up. And they're still going with this line that Cornell did nothing. There's supposed to be some, like, no confidence vote on the part of the faculty. They didn't cover anything up.
9: They booted a couple of those guys. They did.
7: And they shut down the fraternity.
9: Yes.
7: They didn't cover anything up. What are you talking about?
9: I know. It is like, when you actually dig into the story, when they first started talking about it today, I'll tell you, my first reaction was, I'm tired of this.
7: Yeah.
9: Why are we still talking about this? Whose life is this affecting? And I know it's a political thing. I get that part. But then when you actually have to cover it and go into all the facts, it gets more and more ridiculous as time goes on. And I think she was probably regretful. And I mean, I'm sure those dudes were regretful. They should be.
7: Yes.
8: I mean, it's sad. It's a sad case.
9: Well, yeah.
8: Is it criminal? That's the thing.
9: Because, and has anyone heard anyone on the left say, you see, this is why you don't get boozed up and go to a frat party?
7: Yeah.
9: I haven't heard anybody say it. Guys tell their sister that all the time.
7: Mm-hmm.
9: And for good reason. But my goodness. This was funny, too, before we move off of this. Peachy Keenan on X. She's talking about how insane this all is. And also wondering, okay, what is Letitia James going to do with this?
7: Right.
9: And saying that because two had zero contact with her that were white.
7: Mm-hmm.
9: One accused of kissing her was Latino. One oral sex, Asian. Three had intercourse. One black who is also accused of hitting her and bruising her. One Latino and one they're not sure. So, and it's also, she said, the black kid is also the one who wrote the lewd message on the group chat encouraging other boys to go see. Seriously, what is Letitia James going to do?
7: Right.
9: Is BLM going to intervene?
12: What a conundrum.
9: Yes.
7: Mm-hmm.
9: Because I think when a lot of people hear it's a frat, they're thinking, oh, it's a bunch of white dudes.
7: Mm-hmm.
9: That's not the case in this story. And I guess that should have been a tip if you were following the story and realized, hey, they're not writing anything about race in this. Because they weren't all white.
12: That's an interesting point. And I hadn't even thought about that until right now. But you're right. Yeah.
9: Because if they were all white, God, yeah, that would have been everywhere. Yes. Of all white fraternity members, right. You would have been hearing that all over the place. Mm-hmm. Yeah, it's just, you know, part of it. Meanwhile, I don't know if you saw the story about Abdul out of Michigan. The Michigan Muslim, El Sayed,
12: yeah.
9: Claims citizenship in Egypt?
7: Yeah. Yeah, he said he's a dual citizen. This was several years ago at some political event where he talked about being a dual citizen with Egypt because his dad's from was born there, I guess. But then he's also said, no, he's not on the campaign trail.
9: Well, so which is it?
12: I don't know.
9: You were at the time?
12: Mm-hmm.
9: Because I think the left, they like to go back to your old tweets from years ago.
7: Yeah. Hi, Portland Trailblazers.
9: No kidding.
7: Let's punish a guy who was 15 writing stupid stuff on X or Twitter at the time.
9: But if you're actually making a statement, or also making a statement that you're committed to Sharia law,
7: yeah.
9: Does that stick at all? Because he did that too.
7: Yeah.
9: Which is wild. And I'm guessing if you asked all the feminists, hey, do you think it's okay that in some countries women can't drive? They can't go anywhere without asking permission from their guys? Do you think that's... Well, they would say no. That's terrible. That's awful. Okay. So if he is all for Sharia law, doesn't that make him, like, incompatible with your values?
7: You would think.
12: But he's not for Sharia law anymore.
7: Right.
9: And you can believe him.
7: That was 6 months ago.
12: Yeah, come on. He's evolved, you know.
9: But no one seems to be asking that question.
7: Yeah.
9: It's just pretty crazy. And then yesterday, we didn't have, you know, a ton of time at the very end of the show with Nimrod's in the news. And it was a story I actually thought you were going to cover earlier, was that your guy, Scotty, Phil Collins, you've been a fan of Phil Collins for years.
12: I was a Genesis fan. And there was a lot of Phil Collins songs I liked, some I didn't like, but I played them all.
9: But you're a fan. You've said I'm a fan.
12: Okay, I'm a fan. Okay. I'm a fan of Phil Collins, yes.
9: He can't stand you or your values.
12: I know he can't.
9: Because he was on with Piers Morgan talking about Trump and can't stand Trump and just Americans in general, and this is part of what he said.
4: I've got a song that's waiting to be written called Fat People with Guns.
12: Mm.
4: Which is about America, you know? And I just write that phrase down so I don't forget it.
9: Are you telling me, Phil Collins, that your songwriting genius is such that you think of a phrase, fat people with guns, that's so good, I need to write it down so I don't forget it?
12: Guns rhymes with fun. It'll be fat people with guns, fun, fun, fun.
7: Out in the sun.
12: Yes.
9: And it's no fun being an illegal alien. You could put it all together from an old Genesis
12: there you go,
9: song.
12: There you go. Absolutely, yes. It's no fun being a fat person with guns.
7: I don't know. I've seen a lot of gun guys reacting to that story saying, hell yeah, fat guys with guns. Let's roll. Yeah.
9: And they were so heartbroken to know they couldn't listen to any more Phil Collins music.
12: No.
9: Oh, no, not that. Not Sussudio gone forever. Please. All right. Five stories we're watching today and much more straight ahead.

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0: The Markley Van Camp and Robbins Show. Jamie Markley, David Van Camp, Scott Robbins, and now the five stories we're watching today.
1: Number five, a former head of Germany's Foreign Intelligence Service has been arrested for attempted treason. They say August Hanning got a hold of classified information and was preparing to send it to a foreign spy operation and apparently had been funneling classified information out of the country for years.
11: Wow, I wonder how much money was involved.
1: Dude was getting paid, that's for sure. Number four, Cornell Faculty Senate has introduced a no-confidence resolution over the university's handling of the 2024 sexual assault allegation there. Again, no confidence in what? They killed the fraternity at the time.
11: Like, what did they want him to do?
1: Well, I
11: bet they haven't specified.
1: This feels like the academic version of audience capture. So basically, you know, you've got a bunch of students who have hopped on this bandwagon of saying nothing was done or whatever. And so they're like, okay, fine. Well, we don't want to, you know, get targeted by the mob. So we'll just go ahead and do this.
11: Yeah.
1: We're on your
11: side.
1: Then
11: you got some of the dudes that are also protesting have no shot with a lot of these women, but like, see, we're here protesting with you because we care.
2: That's been going on for a while.
11: No justice, no peace.
1: Also, free Palestine. What? Hold on.
11: Yes.
1: Can you pick one? Just what are you?
2: No kings. No, wait.
1: Wait. Huh? Which one? All right. Yeah, they got like double-sided shirts now. They just turn them inside out, depending
2: right, exactly.
1: on what the protest is.
2: Yes.
11: Can we add free the nipple? No, I don't want to offend anybody.
2: Don't say nipple. Well,
1: yeah, there's some cognitive dissonance. Anyway, number three, President Trump has approved the firing squad execution of Nidal Hassan, the terrorist who launched a massacre at Fort Hood back in 2009. Long overdue. Let's get this done. Mm-hmm. Number two, a second person has died of the plague in Russia's Irkutsk region, local media claimed today. And number one, Secretary of State Marco Rubio wants Russia to come clean about what's going on with this plague lab leak.
2: I'm sure they will.
1: Right. They're
2: known for that sort of thing. Right.
11: Yeah. No, they're not.
2: Of course they're not.
1: Here we go. Another third world dictatorship. Just releasing plagues upon an unsuspecting population. Yay. Those are the top five stories that we're watching
11: today. You're going to scare Scott, man. No.
1: Those are the top five stories that we're watching today, Scott.
2: I can't wait to have to wear a mask to get gas again. That's going to be fantastic.
11: No, you're not.
2: Download the Prize Picks app today. 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
11: I thought of you, Scott, when I saw a couple of stories that talked about TV. Now, maybe you're not watching any regular TV because of baseball playoffs.
2: Not too much.
11: But big night for you with Dancing with the Stars tonight. It's Mariah Carey night. I know you're a big fan.
2: Oh, no, I'm not.
11: Wait a second. David, didn't you think he was a fan?
1: I thought you liked her.
2: Oh, come on, man. I'm not a big fan of Mariah Carey's. Did I play her songs? Yeah.
11: Well, you said, I liked him, and she was great in concert. You went and saw her.
2: I never said she was great in concert. I said she was. Her feet were nailed to the stage. That's what I said. She can't dance. There's no dancing. There's nothing.
11: Well, I missed that part.
2: My daughter
11: maybe
2: was.
11: She sounded great. Whatever,
2: my,
11: I'm sorry.
2: I took my daughter. She was young. She liked Mariah Carey. We took her. I did a show. Got a little picture with her somewhere.
11: Really?
2: Yeah.
11: I'm surprised you haven't put that out there on social media.
2: It's in some locker somewhere.
11: All right, so you're not watching Dancing with the Stars?
2: No, I'm not. My wife, I think, might be watching it.
11: Okay.
2: I'm not sure.
11: I also saw one of your other favorite shows, The Bachelor.
2: That's more entertaining. Yes.
11: Because it's always an incredible journey.
2: Well, it's a journey, and I'm along for the ride on the journey to find love like they've never had before.
11: Well, the producers said they're going to try something they haven't done in years.
0: which is looking for a bachelor who's actually looking for love. I thought that was the whole reason.
2: Me too. What are you talking about?
0: So they want someone who's serious about looking for love and not just in it to be an influencer. Apparently they've been duped too many times.
2: Yeah, and they're going to tell the truth to get on the show. They want to get on the show. They'll say whatever. Yeah, of course.
0: It's all so ridiculous.
2: It is ridiculous.
0: Oh, my gosh. Okay. Hey, as far as Minnesota's problems, Minneapolis, don't blame Somalis. You got to hear this clip. We get to that, the news update, and a round of What's Your Story all on the way.

0: I'm Channel 2 Pinpoint Weather meteorologist Alden German. Overnight, partly cloudy skies with lows falling into the low 50s. For Wednesday, still very warm, although not quite as hot. Afternoon highs in the middle 80s. Middle 80s again for Thursday.
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9: What I am watching, though, is a cooler and potentially windier change next weekend. The timing and rain chances, uncertain for now. There's a lot of discrepancies in the forecast models. They're all generally picking up on the same trough of low pressure.
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9: What I am watching, though, is a cooler and potentially windier change next weekend. The timing and rain chances, uncertain for now. There's a lot of discrepancies in the forecast models. They're all generally picking up on the same trough of low pressure.
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18: The Markley Van Camp and Robin Show. Thank you very much for being here. I'm Jamie Markley, the Gen Xer, the millennial David Van Camp, and the sexy award-winning boomer.
19: Yeah, thank you.
18: Scott Robb. Okay, so who said don't blame Somalis
19: for some
18: of the troubles in Minnesota?
19: Well, you know, you got in the Minneapolis area, an 18-year-old and 17-year-old were injured in a Somali gang-related shooting outside of the Eden Prairie High School homecoming football game on Friday.
18: Whoa.
19: Yeah.
18: Usually they try to just keep that to the fair.
19: Right. I mean, we've got, like, African tribal turf wars happening in major American cities. Happening in major American cities. It's crazy.
18: Yes.
20: Is there anything fun that people who practice Sharia law do? And I say that because it's like, here's the fair. Let's mess it up.
18: I don't know, man.
20: Is there any stand-up comics working the Sharia law angle?
18: Not quite sure.
20: No, because they don't live.
18: I think the cleavage has gone down significantly at the fair. If you want to look at that as a positive,
19: yeah, there you go.
20: It's like a sitcom starring some Sharia law people. No, there's nothing of that.
18: Hey, I don't know what to tell you, David. I'm just letting him go off. He's award winning, and he's just going to do his thing.
20: It's just like anything fun. No,
18: got it.
20: Doesn't matter what it is. Let's go to a ball game. No!
18: Does Sharia say no ball games?
20: Well, it's fun.
18: Oh, I got you. Got it.
19: I don't know what the stand-up comedy scene is like in Mogadishu, but, you know.
20: Yeah, I mean, I don't think there's anybody working the Mogadishu circuit right now.
19: Live in Mogadishu. It's Jay Leno.
20: All the laughs.
19: Run, Jay, run.
20: Right, exactly.
18: Well, there was that thing where there were comedians that were invited. Which country was it?
19: Saudi Arabia.
18: But they had to get their act approved before they could go on.
20: Right. They had to do like a 45-minute tape of their act.
18: Yeah, Chappelle was there, right?
20: Yes.
18: Yeah. Mr. Free Speech.
20: Yeah.
18: Way to go, Dave. Okay.
19: Anyway.
18: Yes.
19: Back to the Twin Cities. The mayor of St.
20: It just makes me crazy.
19: The mayor of St. Louis Park, Nadia Muhammad, says, hey, people need to stop talking about Somali gang activity in the Twin Cities because that's hateful and problematic.
18: Okay.
21: Somali gangs and Somali this and Somali that. Again, a crime is a crime is a crime is a crime. But what the rhetoric that you are pushing at best is irresponsible, at worst is dangerous.
18: Wow.
21: So you may be wondering, hey, Mayor, how can we solve for this then? How can we have conversations that are effective that can actually get something done? And the answer is easy. Ban guns. How are these 14-year-olds, 15-year-olds, 16-year-olds getting access to guns? Like we are.
18: Hold on. Ban them.
19: Right.
18: It's already illegal for them to have them.
19: Right.
18: So maybe you could arrest them and put them in jail or juvie or something. Did you ever think of that? I don't know. You can say saying it's Somali gangs is, quote, dangerous. I would say these young Somalis having guns is freaking dangerous.
19: Well, yeah.
18: That's what it would seem.
21: Like, we are reeling year after year, month after month, shooting after shooting, shooting after shooting. It is not good enough to point fingers anymore. To pick on a community that's already reeling from previous rhetoric, anti-Somali rhetoric, is low-hanging fruit.
18: You can call it whatever you want. Do you want the crime to stop or not?
19: Well, I mean, doesn't low-hanging fruit also imply that it's pretty easy to point out a problem?
18: Yeah.
20: She sounds like a talking finger.
18: Yeah, there's no visual for you, but Scott puts up his index finger and wiggles it back and forth.
20: Yeah, the squeaky voice.
18: Yeah, that's very nice.
20: That's insanity.
18: Of course it is. Oh, you want to hear some insanity?
20: Yes.
18: How about the old UFO talk that's going on?
20: Oh.
18: You've heard this before.
20: I'm a believer in UFOs. Okay.
18: No, you're not. You really aren't. But then you don't want to test it because they'll come visit you.
20: Right, exactly.
18: So they were talking about this last night on Fox. So they bring on this theoretical astrophysicist at Harvard. Lush? Something like that? Couldn't get his last name. And Jesse Waters asked him, okay, you're on this task force for Trump. have you found any aliens yet? Okay? And the reason is because Joe Rogan had this dude on, this UFO whistleblower, that he's a retired Air Force, was it, officer, David Grush, that guy's name. And he was talking about these reptilian aliens, and then there's the gray aliens, and they fought, and there were dead ones.
20: Oh boy.
18: And that honestly, this is what he said. A United States soldier was killed by one of these aliens, and then they killed some of them. And apparently he was telling Rogan that the reptilians and the grays, they fought to the death or something. It was kind of
0: crazy. This reptilian craft crashed, the assumption was that it was some sort of conflict? Because I would imagine that they're the ones you'd have to worry about.
1: Because there was dead grays there, too.
0: So, oh. Yeah. So the grays and the reptilians were duking it out?
18: Apparently, that's what he was saying. Had you heard any of this?
19: I don't know if you have any further backstory or context. Why are we supposed to be more afraid of the reptilians than the grays?
18: Because I think the reptilians took out the grays. Yeah. And the reptilians are 7 foot tall.
19: Okay.
18: That's the other part.
19: Okay.
18: What are you looking at?
20: I remember Art Bell talking about the grays.
18: Really?
20: Way back in the day, yeah.
18: I missed that.
20: Yeah.
18: So what about the grays?
20: Well, I don't know. The grays would visit people. People would see the grays.
18: Okay.
20: The grays were out there.
18: Well, the reptilians, as you said, they're built like a gorilla. Scaly skin, but 7 feet tall.
20: Mm.
18: And then there's the other ones that they look like Greek gods. He said they were, like, beautiful.
20: Really?
18: I'm not joking, dude. Again, Rogan had this guy on. This is what he said.
0: What did it look like?
1: Human. Looking.
0: How human?
1: Very.
0: Like looked like a human or looked similar to a human?
1: Very... very beautiful. And
0: beautiful.
1: I said
0: what
1: this
0: color was the skin?
1: Bluish white. And
0: like
1: it wasn't
0: Avatar?
1: Super close. No. It like
0: someone who drowned?
1: Like a pale sort of albino.
18: Yeah. And by the way, the reptilian spacecraft that they have is shaped like a tic tac. I'm going, really? We're playing Pong again. This is a terrible graphics. You know the green screen and this thing that's moving all over the place.
20: Yeah.
18: And you can't. Oh, yeah. It's beyond us. So, okay, back to the original dude, the Ovi guy.
20: Okay.
18: That Trump has appointed to be, you know, what is the name of that? I'm trying to figure out the name that they actually gave him. It's on the task force for all of this. You may have heard this also in the news. He is the astrophysicist from Harvard. Anyway, so on this task force, Jesse Waters asked him simply, have you found an alien yet? Because with all this other stuff that's out there, okay, here's the answer.
22: It's a work in progress. The Trump administration has an opportunity to make history by unraveling alien technology.
18: Let me just cut to the chase instead of giving you a minute of this guy.
20: Okay.
18: The answer's no.
20: Okay.
18: Do you want to just hear all the other what you would call McGurkin, Scott?
20: Well, he's got plenty of it, I'm sure.
22: But we need to look at the evidence. We need clear evidence beyond any reasonable doubt. And I was tasked by the Office of the Director of National Intelligence to assist the Trump administration, the White House, the intelligence community, the FBI, and the Pentagon in analyzing existing data that they have, but also trying to get new data, because if the data is not good enough, we can actually.
18: All right, you had enough? Because this goes, he just goes
22: the
18: on.
22: The nature of these unidentified anomalous phenomena.
18: Yeah, we get all that. You don't have anything.
20: Is that Barat, Borat, or whatever? Because he sounds like he's putting on an accent. These people are not good at it.
18: And then he's asked, well, wait a second. Well, you've got the reptilians, or you got whatever, the grays.
20: The grays.
18: And then the Greek god looking aliens. Do we have. Actually zeroed in on that evidence. The answer is pretty much, well, no. But that's why we need this task force and to bring everybody together and whatever. Dude, we've been hearing about this for how long now? We got nothing.
20: Jeez, forever.
18: I know. Every time it's like, oh, man, there's going to be another release. Okay. Whatever.
20: Ow.
18: I know. Sorry, we're running late. My bad.
20: Reptilians.
18: we do this a couple of times a day. Go around the table. It may not be the biggest story out there, but it caught your attention. David, today, what's your story?
19: I just love this, and I know it's been kind of a rough early start to the NFL season for your Dallas Cowboys, Jamie. So I know you like to hear stories about, well, Philadelphia Eagles fans suffering. And I just like hearing drunk Philly guy talk, personally. Yeah. CBS okay. Philadelphia, outside the link this weekend, talking to fans after the Eagles lost.
18: Oh, to the Rams, that's right, yeah.
2: I didn't like it. I mean, why would you waste time like, man, I don't know what I'm talking about.
3: Coach doesn't kick a field goal, it's bad coaching again. Sirianni blew the game again for the times.
6: We could have been up 1 point, up 2 points. Nick Sirianni. Nick Sirianni got to go.
23: Nick ain't it. Nick ain't it.
24: Nick is cute. He's angry. He can scream, but he doesn't make the team come out of halftime and be the team. What's happening at halftime? Are we eating meatball subs?
19: I think you should probably eat some meatball subs, dude. Soak up the poison a little bit.
18: Oh, gosh. Did you see the Rams coaches, like, up in the box? Like, offensive coordinator, defense coordinator. And when the Rams came back, the Philly fans were turned around and the Rams coaches were giving it to them, like taunting them. They're throwing stuff at the glass, and then the Rams coaches are flipping them off. Oh, yeah.
20: Philly, man. Philly
18: incredible.
20: Fans.
18: Yep. All right. What do you got, Scotty, for your story?
20: Yet again, dogs have proven what they hold, the reputation as a man's best friend. They certainly have it. This happened on last Tuesday. Leawood Police Department in Leawood, Kansas, shared body cam footage on social media. One of their officers being confronted by an unexpected citizen, which was a cute little scruffy puppy dog barking.
18: Mm-hmm.
20: So the dog was on a leash, kept barking. Others would probably look at the dog and just dismiss it as being, you know, lost or something. But they decided, hey, this dog is weird because it's leading them somewhere, kind of like Lassie. Mm-hmm. So they followed the dog. According to police officer, he was told he got back into his car, followed the dog. He said about a half block later, the officer arrived at one of the homes in the neighborhood. Inside the home, there was a person on the floor in distress, medical distress.
18: Really?
20: So they got an ambulance, and the person is going to be okay. Went to the hospital, but a resident was lying on the floor, and they credit the dog with taking them to the scene and for rescuing the person.
18: Got it. Until we find out it was all staged.
20: Good dog story. See, don't blow it now.
18: I'm not going to do that.
20: Okay, don't do it. Dad.
18: Some people will do that with any sort of story. I'm not going to do that.
20: It's a cute little dog story.
18: I had a nice story, I thought.
20: Yeah?
18: And this was suburb of Houston.
20: Okay.
18: Manvel High School, David.
20: Mm-hmm.
18: This kid, Mason Wisnowski, has Down syndrome. They staged this before the game started with the other team involved, that the kid could run back a touchdown.
20: Oh, wow.
18: And, you know, the crowd was going nuts. Parents of the kid overjoyed. The kid was overjoyed. It was just sort of good vibes all the way around.
25: Little play here for a young man receiving the ball, and he'll score a touchdown.
26: Hands, put your hands together for number 39, Mason Wisnowski.
27: Awesome. I feel happy.
28: All the people involved made that happen for him, and we're just so thankful for it.
18: So I'm sure, you know, it'll be like 20 years from now, and there'll be somebody at some university to talk about how that was awful to do to that kid for some sort of reason.
20: And they'll stage a walkout or protest.
18: Something, yes. Yeah. Who knows?
20: Yeah.
18: But no, it was just one of those really cool moments.
20: Two good stories today.
18: Yeah.
20: That's nice.
18: We need it to offset all the insanity.
20: Yes.
19: So he ran it back for a touchdown?
20: Yeah.
18: Yeah.
19: Did the touchdown actually count?
18: No, it was before the game.
19: Oh, before the game. Got it. Okay.
18: Yes. Now we get it, David. Well, it doesn't count.
20: Well,
18: it's not real points.
19: Very nice. Very nice of them.
18: Boy, oh boy. Oh, my gosh. I can't wait for this Nimrod in the news. Got to get to that and a news update next.

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18: From The Athletic, talking about the WNBA. If the Indiana Fever ever wants to go back to being a basketball team, Sophie Cunningham has to go. Combustible. Her takes too turbulent to be paired with Caitlin Clark, because Caitlin Clark is a big enough headache as it is.
17: Oh, my God.
19: I'm telling you, it is insanity.
18: Why do they hate these women so much?
19: I don't. Well, I do know.
17: Straight and white?
19: Yeah.
17: Got it.
19: No, yeah, you hit the nail on the head. There it is. That's it. No more.
17: All right, we got to get the Nimrods. Here we go.
20: When the going gets tough.
21: Damn it, this is too hard.
20: The dumb get dumber.
22: All right, Dean.
20: It's Nimrods in the News on the Markley, Van Camp, and Robbins Show.
23: I love the poorly educated.
17: All right. Nimrods in the News. We go to Florida, and this dude has been doing this for a while. He goes into a bar with a crossword puzzle. Sits at the bar working on the crossword, orders a bunch of beers, then acts like he's going to the bathroom. He just walks out, doesn't pay.
19: Oh.
17: Happened several times. And so people had shared it on social media. He goes into another bar. Bartenders recognize he's got a crossword with him. I wonder if this is the guy. So they called the non-emergency police line while he's still there, kept him busy until the cops were outside just to see, is he going to try to do it? And he did!
19: Oh, my.
17: And they freaking caught him.
19: The crossword bandit.
17: Yes. Ronald Waldick, charged with defrauding businesses and a DUI for riding his bike while intoxicated. I'm guessing that's probably a Dewey at some point in time.
19: Yeah.
17: Yeah. So, yes, the crossword bandit has been caught. And that's Nimrods in the News.
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2: ABC News, I'm Dave Packer. For the first time since her botched execution nearly a week ago, attorneys for convicted murderer Krista Pike say that she's awake and speaking. ABC's Faith Abube.
3: Her lawyer saying in part in a statement that against all odds, Krista Pike is conscious, speaking, and continues to receive critical medical care. Despite the severe damage she endured to her arms, she's still handcuffed and shackled to the bed, adding they are grateful to the first responders and medical team who, quote, treated Krista like a human and provided exceptional care to her.
2: President Trump said he has a call scheduled with Russian President Putin tomorrow to discuss a potential outbreak of plague in Siberia. French police say almost 500 people were arrested and 43 officers injured during mass protests over education funding today. With gas prices increasing, North Carolina lawmakers set to convene tomorrow for a special session to reduce the gas tax.
4: ABC News. 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
1: I'm Channel 2 Pinpoint Weather meteorologist Alden German. Overnight, partly cloudy skies with lows falling into the low 50s. For Wednesday, still very warm, although not quite as hot. Afternoon highs in the middle 80s. Middle 80s again for Thursday.
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16: Shotgun snap, bow to the end zone. Ball is caught. That is a great catch by Cortland Sutton. Denver touchdown.
15: Can the defense continue to dominate?
17: But because it's defense, and nationally we hate defense because fans hate defense, we are saying, oh, it's not sustainable. You can't do that. Well, for 2 years in a row, you're talking about one of the elite defenses in the NFL, so don't tell me it's not sustainable, because it sure seems like it right now.
15: Will this be a breakthrough year for Bo Nix?
18: I think the key to this Denver Broncos offense and that next step for Bo Nix and the Denver Broncos is Jalen Waddle. I think it's going to be a breakout year for Bo Nix.
15: Will the Broncos make it to the playoffs again?
16: Allen pumps once, loads it up, home run ball down the middle of the field. Ball's intercepted. P.J. Locke with the interception. Down the east sideline he goes, and the Broncos have it at their own 40.
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0: The Markley Van Camp and Robbins Show. Jamie Markley, David Van Camp, Scott Robbins. You know, so the predictions are, well, Democrats are going to take over the House, the midterms. Might even be the Senate.
1: Could be. Could be.
0: Trump is out there campaigning, says Dems are in for a big surprise.
2: I'll tell you, they're in for a big surprise. They're in for a big surprise. You just got to, very simple, you got to get out and vote. You got to get out. Just get out and vote. If you do that, we're going to win, and we're going to win big. And we're going to shove it up their
0: There you go.
3: Well,
4: that's a good closing message.
3: Yeah, it is.
4: Get out and vote so we can shove it up their keisters.
0: There you go. But there are some people that would say Trump is trying to stop people from voting. People that can legally vote. Where is this happening, by the way? Does anyone know?
4: No. It's not happening.
1: No, it's not happening.
0: Because that was what the big rally was about over the weekend with De Niro and Ruffalo and all these people, the hands off our vote. Are you saying we want illegals to vote? Why don't you just say that?
4: Right. Just be honest about it then.
0: But they don't really say, hey, who's trying to take anybody's vote away? But they just keep yelling.
5: When that coward, that piece of Donald Trump tries to take our voice and power away, what do we tell him? Hands off our vote.
0: What are you talking about, old man?
1: I never understood that one. I still don't get it. What is it. Seriously, what are they talking about? Who's stopping them from voting?
3: They're wanting to
0: no one
3: purge the voter rolls, make sure that the illegal aliens aren't registered to vote, which never happens except occasionally and often.
0: Right. I mean, that's what it's all about. It's like you have to let us cheat. He won't let us
1: but
0: cheat.
1: But you throw that hyperbolic stuff out there, and people are like, he's trying to keep us from voting.
0: Well, it does seem to be a mixed message. I think this is a good example of a mixed message, really.
5: Trump administration knows that their policies are not only crazy and cruel, they're increasingly unpopular. They can see it. They're not stupid. Well, okay. they are very stupid.
0: Okay. So are they stupid or not?
4: Right.
0: And which is it? Pick one.
4: That's been the conundrum since 2015. Yeah, on the one hand, you know, Trump is this like evil mastermind who managed to steal an election from Hillary Clinton using the help of Russia.
0: Yeah.
4: And on the other hand, he's a bumbling fool. It doesn't make any sense.
0: No, it doesn't. Would you say, as far as the Hollywood actors with the Trump derangement syndrome, that De Niro leads the pack?
1: I used to love his movies, too. Yeah, I would.
0: You would?
1: Yeah. Well, he's right up there. I mean, I don't know. I mean, of relevant actors,
0: you would say he's the leader.
1: I mean, yeah, I think so.
0: All right.
1: I think he's on leaderboard at number one.
0: Yeah. Okay. I'm going to say I used to think that, not anymore.
1: Ooh, who took his spot?
0: Ruffalo.
1: Yeah, but nobody, does people really know who he is? If I went to
0: Oh, my gosh, yes.
4: Yeah, I mean, he was.
1: If I went to the mall and asked 20 people who's Mark Ruffalo, I mean,
4: I think
1: they'd be able to tell me, really? I don't know.
4: Yeah.
1: Robert De Niro, everybody.
0: He's the freaking
1: knows.
0: Hulk, dude.
1: I know he's the Hulk, but he's not walking around in a Hulk outfit. That's
0: yeah, but he was reminding people that he's the Hulk. He did it over the weekend.
1: Oh,
0: yeah.
5: They're going to try and stop us from taking our country back, and we're not going to let them. Trump, we're not letting you. Hands off. Hands off. Hands off. Hands off our vote! Yeah! I'm gonna Hulk out.
1: Howard Dean.
5: You
1: won't
5: like me when I'm angry. Hey, I'm still here. They thought I was out for the count. I'm still here. I'm still playing the Hulk.
0: You got that? Still playing the Hulk. Got it?
5: Yeah!
1: There. That's Howard
4: Dean. Sweet.
1: Yeah.
4: Good talk, bro.
1: What was that?
0: Well, that was very Howard Deeney, as you said.
1: It was. It harkened back to that time, didn't it?
0: Well, just to remind
6: us. We're going to Washington, D.C. to take back the White House!
1: Yeah.
0: Yeah, I'd say so.
1: We need one for Ruffalo now.
0: Yeah.
4: Okay.
0: There you go. Oh, my God. Dude, he went off the deep. He was going concentration camps. Did you hear that?
1: No.
0: Yes, he did.
1: No.
0: Oh, yeah. I'm not joking.
7: Keep the bastards away from our most vulnerable people, our loved, beloved immigrants.
0: You mean illegal immigrants? Are you talking about legal immigrants? They all in one...
7: Because if you ain't Native American, you're a goddamn immigrant. A goddamn beautiful immigrant. Those are our brothers and sisters out there. They're putting in cages. They're putting in concentration camps. What? And they're going to stand at the polls and try to keep them from showing up.
1: They can't vote!
4: Wait, yeah. I'm confused.
0: I know, too.
4: You know, that's the most disappointing thing about all of this isn't that, okay, I disagree with a Hollywood actor on politics. Big whoop, right?
0: Oh, yeah.
4: I'm pretty much inured to that anyway. Yeah. But they're so freaking stupid at the same time.
0: Yeah.
4: That's embarrassing, man.
1: It is.
0: Concentration camps?
1: I know.
0: Where? What are you talking about?
1: Cages and
0: was this part of a movie you were in? You haven't. What's going on, Mark? Oh, it's insane. Okay. So that's out there. Meanwhile, in Michigan, some people having second thoughts about Abdul El-Sayed.
4: Oh, yeah. The MS Now had a group of Democrats on talking about the Michigan Senate race. And this is a Jewish woman who reluctantly admitted she might not vote for the Democrat nominee, Stepstool Abdul El-Sayed.
0: Oh, okay.
8: My daughter goes to University of Detroit Mercy. She's in her second year of law school, and she has to hide being Jewish. And it's a hard thing to say when October 7th came. Horrible for her. Lots of tears. I may go to Mike Rogers. Sorry, guys.
9: You should not apologize. No, you should not apologize. You deserve to vote and be comfortable.
0: Wow.
4: Yeah.
0: Well, at least the little part at the end was refreshing.
4: Well, yeah, and I would say if she knows that she's on MS Now and she's in a group with other Democrats and she says, sorry, guys, I might vote for Mike Rogers, she's already filled out her ballot.
0: Yeah, probably.
4: I mean,
0: yeah,
4: I would probably wait it that way.
0: Yeah. But she did know. You know who came around the corner?
7: Yeah.
0: It was the Hulk. He was very angry.
4: Yes.
0: Golly.
1: Lunatics.
0: Now, wouldn't you agree? He's number one. He's above De Niro.
1: Yeah, he might be. I just think with name recognition alone, De Niro rose to the top. But you might be right. I mean, I don't know. They're running close. I'll tell you that.
0: I think enough people know about him, and he's just that much crazier, it seems like. So,
1: I mean, Susan Sarandon's nuts, but no, who cares, right?
0: Yeah. Well, and Springsteen. Oh, the whole thing, man. The Springsteen. Dude. You hear that crap he was saying from the stage the other day, the power of the people nonsense?
1: Oh, yeah.
0: Making all the money? His memories of Minneapolis? This is very confusing to me.
10: This past winter, federal troops brought death and terror to the streets of Minneapolis. Well, they picked the wrong city. Their strength and their commitment told us that this is still America and this will not stand.
0: Okay, so decipher that message from a news background, David. All yours.
4: I guess because they sort of backed off, at least in the more public raids, or figured out how to do immigration enforcement a little bit more low-key, then that means that the people won. I don't know. When a couple of your guys get smoked, I don't think you can put that in the W column.
0: No.
1: I'm disheartened sometimes by all of this because I love De Niro's movies. So many of them.
0: Yes.
1: Huge fan.
0: You love Springsteen.
1: Movies. Loved some of Springsteen stuff.
0: You love Phil Collins.
1: I don't have the same amount of affection for Phil Collins as I did for Bruce Springsteen.
0: But still.
1: But I mean, I went to several of his shows over the years. And it was this whole...
0: You were into Dave Matthews Band for a while.
1: For about 10 minutes, yeah.
0: But you went to the show.
1: After the first album. Yeah, saw him then, too, yeah. I mean, it's just
0: told me at the time it was a Dave thing, and I wouldn't understand.
1: I did not say that. That bumper sticker came out long after that.
0: Got it.
1: It was still a who's that guy phase.
0: Who's that guy?
1: Yeah, right. But it was... But the thing is, I mean, you just... I say this all the time. I know that I can... compartmentalize a lot of stuff.
0: Yeah.
1: And say, well, I know they're probably this way, or they've said them some things that are this way. However, I love their music, or I love this record, or whatever, right?
0: Yes.
1: Or movie, whatever. I can't separate it anymore with De Niro and Springsteen. I just can't.
0: I understand.
1: I can't do it.
0: Yeah.
1: And it's not that I don't want to. I wanted to, but I just can't. They're just lunatics now.
0: Yeah. Yeah. The news out there. Oh, did you guys hear this story? This is kind of a crazy thing. The groom that accidentally referred to his bride as her sister's name during the ceremony.
1: Oh, boy, howdy. Oh, man.
4: You got one job, dude.
1: Oh, you can't do that.
0: Boy, oh, boy. This is Australia, and it's going viral now, even though this happened, you know, a while back. I'll play it for you first, and then we'll...
11: Take Lee.
12: Grace Pumphrey.
11: Emily Grace Pumphrey.
12: Emma.
11: Emma Grace Pumphrey.
1: Oh, boy.
0: Well, the sister, it's Emma and Emily.
4: Okay. Yeah.
0: Yeah, it's pretty close, right?
1: That's tough.
0: Yeah, we just...
11: Take Lee.
12: Emily
11: Grace Pumphrey.
12: Emma.
11: Emma.
0: Emma.
4: Whoops.
0: Yes. This story, though, there's more to it. Because it seems like they would have been together for a while. How does that happen?
1: Yeah.
0: They'd only known each other 10 weeks. She had gotten pregnant and decided they'd get married.
1: Oh, boy.
0: Does that change it at all?
1: Well, did he have some prior relationship with Emily?
0: No.
1: Okay.
4: Would he want to?
1: I was just going to say that, too.
0: Well, even if he did, you think he's going to admit it?
4: Well, I think he might have just done that.
1: Yeah.
0: The thing is, as the person is saying the name, it's almost inaudible.
1: Yeah.
0: Emily, you're nervous as all get out when you're getting married.
1: Right.
0: So you can see where that could happen.
1: Yeah.
0: So some people are giving him a little bit of grace, but some people online, oh my gosh, now, you know how people are.
1: I'll give him grace, but I wonder if he's looking at the bridesmaid. I wonder if she was the bridesmaid.
0: Well, yeah, she's right there.
1: Oh, gosh.
0: Again, man, I think your brain gets flooded.
1: Yeah.
0: I mean, I went Thunderbook on this show. I can see where it could happen.
1: You didn't do it when you got married, though.
0: Well, no.
1: Okay.
0: But I'm saying in that time, it's easy to screw something up.
4: Maybe it's one of those, like, while you were sleeping scenarios, though, where he finds out that he's actually in love with the sister.
0: No, gosh, I don't think that's the case.
1: Right, David, you're right. Yeah, you're right.
0: Well, this was a couple of years ago. They're still together.
1: Well, that's good. Emma Lee.
0: Yeah, it was Emma.
1: Emma.
0: So you just messed it up.
1: Emma Lee, he said, though, right?
0: Yes.
1: Yeah, okay.
0: Yeah, boy, the way she said it right after that, too, it was something.
11: Take Lee. Emily Grace Pumphrey.
12: Emma.
11: Emma Grace Pumphrey.
0: See, people were laughing.
1: At least he didn't slip up and say, Elmer, that's her brother.
0: You're just going to find the win anywhere you can.
1: That would have been weirder.
0: That would have been worse. Yeah. Elmer? Oh, boy. Yeah. Okay. Got to get to an update. And the five stories we're watching today in just a few.

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4: 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Throws the ball, fades. 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
7: 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Nathan McKinnon, 40 goals on the season. 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
0: The Markley Van Camp and Robbins Show. Jamie Markley, David Van Camp, Scott Robbins, and now the five stories we're watching today.
17: One, two, three, four.
1: Okay,
17: five.
1: Number five, the Cornell Faculty Senate introduced a no-confidence resolution over the university's handling of the 2024 sexual assault allegation, even though they kicked out a couple of those dudes and banned the frat at the time.
0: So what were they supposed to do, according to these people with the no-confidence?
1: That's a great question. I have no idea.
0: Or was it just we have to vote no confident so that we can say, yeah, we're in this fight too?
1: Yeah, that's pretty much. I think the score. Yeah.
0: Okay. Yeah. Got it.
1: Number four, President Trump has approved the firing squad execution of Nidal Hassan, the terrorist who launched a massacre at Fort Hood in 2009. You know, what did they call it at the time? Workplace violence?
0: Unreal.
1: The Obama administration?
0: That. Yeah. Yes.
1: Just a workplace dispute. Mm-hmm. Number three, a second person has died of the plague in Russia. Local media claimed at least today. And then number two, Secretary of State Marco Rubio wants Russia to come clean about what's going on with that plague lab leak. Come on, how bad is it? Well, they're not going to say.
2: They said, okay, we'll turn over the documents. Here you go. Yeah. No problem.
0: Yeah, not going to happen.
2: We want to get along with
1: it. The disease is very different than what was COVID. And also, there's a lot less travel between Russia and the United States. So if this thing does kind of blow up, I think Russia's probably more worried about a regional outbreak than anything else.
0: That sounds reasonable to me.
1: And then number one, despite what you might have heard from legacy media, no, President Trump did not encourage Iran to nuke California. we'll leave it at that.
2: That's a relief.
0: Well, you had the context earlier.
1: Yeah.
0: And what ABC did with it.
1: Well, he said it was sort of an aside where he was saying high gas prices are worth it because we can't let Iran have a nuclear weapon. Oh, what? You know, let them nuke Los Angeles. Let them, you know, bomb California or wipe out, take out whatever, San Diego.
0: Right.
1: That's what he was saying. When saying, oh, yeah, we should just let him do it. A small price to pay.
2: Yeah.
1: No, I don't think even he would say that.
0: No.
1: He said some wild crap before, but I don't think he'd go that far.
0: Well, and what will be crazy is this next weekend, it'll be De Niro or Ruffalo or somebody saying he wants to nuke San Diego.
1: Right. It's already kind of baked in at this point.
2: Oh, yeah.
0: Yeah.
1: That's going to be the talking point.
0: Having to see this polling. 33% of parents would not be cool with their kids majoring in social media influencing because you can do that at some universities.
2: Well, why would I pay for that?
0: That's a great question.
2: Yeah, I mean, just do it on my own.
0: There's many things you could say that about.
2: Oh, yeah.
0: Some things you have to have the degree or some businesses won't look at you, although that's becoming fewer and fewer.
1: Oh, yeah.
0: But for a lot of people, that's still a thing. 43% said they would support it. 24% just don't know what to think about it. This was the interesting part of the survey. 22% of adults say they would be interested in enrolling in college to get a social media influencer degree themselves.
2: Well, everybody I know who doesn't have a job posts their social media influencers.
0: What do you mean?
2: If they're like the job description, like, what are you for a living? I'm a social media influencer. Huh. Or they haven't had like a real job in a long, long time.
0: Got it.
2: Just put that up there.
0: Well, there are some people that make serious bank
2: doing
0: it.
2: Well, you can do it. I'm not saying you can't do it. It's just like, what do I need a ridiculous to? Who teaches it?
0: That's a crowded space.
2: Yeah.
0: That guy that we used to work with that David will quote every once in a while that in a meeting said, we just need things to go viral.
1: Right, you just need to go viral. Duh.
2: Yeah. Yeah.
1: Did you press the go viral button? No. Well, that's where you were going wrong, dummy.
0: 32% of Americans now believe that social media influencing qualifies as a legit career. Well, it can. Some people don't see it that way. But anyway, kind of crazy to me. News out of Minnesota you'll want to hear and a round of What's Your Story coming up.

0: I'm Channel 2 Pinpoint Weather meteorologist Alden German. Overnight, partly cloudy skies with lows falling into the low 50s. For Wednesday, still very warm, although not quite as hot. Afternoon highs in the middle 80s. Middle 80s again for Thursday.
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2: Colorado weather can be a fickle mistress. One moment it's raining, the next moment the sun's out. Oh look, there's a snowstorm. And now the sun's back out to melt it all away. Avoid the surprises and hear all about the weather with me, meteorologist Cody Wilson of Denver and Front Range Weather. I'll get you the what, where, and when of Northern Colorado's weather on Good Morning NoCo, Mondays at 9:30. 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
9: Shotgun snap, bow to the end zone. Ball is caught. That is a great catch by Courtland Sutton. Denver touchdown.
8: Can the defense continue to dominate?
10: But because it's defense, and nationally we hate defense because fans hate defense, we are saying, oh, it's not sustainable. You can't do that. Well, for 2 years in a row, you're talking about one of the elite defenses in the NFL. So don't tell me it's not sustainable. Because it sure seems like it right now.
8: Will this be a breakthrough year for Bo Nix?
4: I think the key to this Denver Broncos offense and that next step for Bo Nix and the Denver Broncos is Jalen Waddle. I think it's going to be a breakout year for Bo Nix.
8: Will the Broncos make it to the playoffs again?
9: 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Ball's intercepted. P.J. Lock with the interception. Down the east sideline he goes, and the Broncos have it at their own 40.
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11: 1 in 4 Americans today are living with a disability. 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
17: The Markley Van Camp and Robin Show. I'm Jamie Markley, the Gen Xer. The millennial David Van Camp. The sexy award-winning boomer is Scott Robbins. Hey. I'm laughing because, David, you have shared a clip with me.
18: Yes.
17: Of Whoopi Goldberg. This is from The View today.
18: Today, yes. The cows on The View talking about President Trump at a rally saying that, yeah, I mean, higher gas prices are worth it to take out the nuclear threat of Iran because they could, you know, otherwise take out major American cities. Like,
17: time out a second. It's your computer, Scott. Turn it off.
19: It is off.
17: No, it's bleeding.
19: No, they were it's gone now. I didn't touch
18: that. No, that's Oh, that's some construction going on outside of my studio.
17: Oh, got it.
18: Yeah, that's.
17: Sometimes Scott leaves the computer up and then it bleeds over.
18: No.
19: You gonna tell you? No, it doesn't. No, yeah, it is.
18: That. Yeah, that's. They're doing some work.
17: All right. So apologies to you, Scott, from me. There was no monkey buttons to be had there.
19: That's my brand. So. David's working at a dentist office. I didn't know.
17: Oh, my gosh. All right. So the Whoopi clip.
18: Yes.
17: Should I play the Trump clip first?
18: Yeah.
17: Like the actual clip?
18: Yeah.
17: Of what he said. And this is last night. It's been taken completely out of context. Now, where's that freaking clip?
18: The dentist, the hygienist took it.
19: They might have, yeah. I don't know.
17: I got the clip. Here it is. Roll it.
20: And again, remember, with the war, it's just artificial. It's a little bit high. It's a small price to pay for keeping the world safe, keeping our country safe. They can take out a city. Let them take out Los Angeles. Let them take out San Diego. This is a very small price to pay. And it's going to be over with very soon. It's essentially almost over with. And they might keep going a little long, you know. They always say they have a big threshold for pain. They need it. Let me tell you, they need it.
17: Okay.
18: Yeah.
17: So, in context of that, this is Whoopi Goldberg today.
18: Yes.
17: Roll it.
21: How this has not enraged people in government. I mean, this is supposed to be the president of the United States. Mm-hmm. And they say, oh, no, he's kidding. He doesn't sound like he's kidding.
18: He's not kidding about anything.
21: He cavalierly says, take out San Diego.
22: Yeah.
21: Take out L.A. Governor Newsom called his comments deranged and dangerous. But why isn't anybody on fire about the fact that the man is talking about taking out?
17: Because they understand the context.
18: Right. They understand that. You know, he was doing the weave thing, but he wasn't saying, yeah, they could do this and it's the same as a little bit higher gas prices. No, he's saying, no, what would you rather have, Iran nuking Los Angeles or higher gas prices?
17: Of course. Okay.
21: States in his own country.
22: Yeah.
21: Now, you know, if somebody said, well, why not start with Washington, D.C.? People would be up in arms.
22: Mm-hmm.
21: People would be up in arms. What is going on, and what's happening?
17: What's happening is you don't understand what Trump was saying.
18: Right.
17: And this will be the new Fine People hoax.
18: Yes.
17: You know?
20: And you had people, and I'm not talking about the neo-Nazis or the white nationalists, because they should be condemned totally. But you had many people in that group other than neo-Nazis and white nationalists.
17: He said there's fine people on both sides.
18: Right.
17: There's fine people.
18: He didn't condemn white supremacists, white nationalists, and neo-Nazis, except for that part where he literally explicitly did.
17: Exactly. Okay.
19: So predictable.
17: Well, dude.
19: It's so crazy and predictable, but it's predictable.
17: I mean, and if you missed
19: it. What's going to happen? I knew it when I heard it.
17: Well, good morning, America.
19: Of course.
17: You know, before.
23: This morning, President Trump facing growing criticism after suggesting Iran could, quote, take out Los Angeles or San Diego, two American cities run by Democrats.
17: Yeah, right. Same thing.
19: Who is that on that report?
17: Rachel Scott.
18: Yeah, Rachel Scott.
19: Well, she's got a cold all the time.
17: When she's talking, normally it's like this, but then when it's the recorded story, then she gets up here like this.
19: Yeah, it's just like stuffy nose or something. Yeah, yes. It's weird. Okay.
17: I'm going to prove my point. Oh, gosh.
19: Yeah. Like, give her some NyQuil.
17: Yep. So, well, if you know someone that's where they get their news from, ABC,
18: yeah.
17: You know, and you're getting together this weekend coming up, then you'll know. Well, aren't you sick and tired of Trump saying we should take out American cities? And then you're going to have to explain to him and try to do it nicely.
19: It's so taxing.
18: No, I'm actually kind of done trying to be nice about it, because the people that I know, at least, who are going to, who do bring that kind of stuff up and like just totally believe it, hook, line, and sinker, are never doing it in a polite, like, hey, what's your thoughts on this? It's always like, your guy just, I'm like, okay, well, you're too stupid to have this conversation at this point. I've had
17: it
18: with
17: this.
18: Can
17: you just leave
18: it
17: at that?
18: Yeah. I've had it with this dump.
17: Yeah.
18: Well, I mean,
17: different people are at different stages of that whole thing.
18: Well, there's one person that I know that when I played for them, the fine people thing where he says, and I'm not talking about the white nationalists, neo-Nazis, but whatever.
17: Right.
18: I said, oh, but we knew what he was saying. Well, wait a minute. That's not the same thing at all. You just completely started a different conversation.
17: So now you're recognizing he actually didn't say it, but you can mind read him to know that that's what he meant.
18: Right.
17: Okay.
18: Yeah. Didn't realize you were auditioning for a role on The Boys.
19: There you go.
17: All right. Well, I mentioned Minnesota. News out of there. And this is another politician that's getting caught with some luxury trips.
18: Mm-hmm.
17: And this is Keith Ellison?
18: Keith Ellison, Attorney General. And CNN, of all places. Maybe it's because they just closed the deal with the new ownership.
19: It's Skydance now.
18: Yeah, yep. But they were pressing Keith Ellison on taking these luxury vacations that were sponsored and paid for by corporate lobbyists.
17: Oh
18: no!
17: Wow. Okay.
0: Why go on these international trips that are sponsored by corporate lobbyists?
1: Well, from Mexico, we have a large amount of fentanyl coming through. There are a lot of international issues that we deal with every day.
0: Ellison did not mention South Africa or France in our discussion.
1: I mean, I understand how this game is played. I mean, us reporters and politicians always, oh, you went on a trip and it tried to embarrass the politician. I understand that thing. But I will say that there is real work that we're doing that is important for our constituents.
0: Yes.
1: And it has a lot to do with the fact that we live in a globalized world.
0: Mm. The concern from...
1: I get it.
0: Ethics.
1: I know where you're coming from. And I'm just telling you that we have substantive programs.
18: Uh-huh.
1: Our constituents that are disadvantaged.
18: Yeah. Like what?
1: We are not having meaningful conversations with international partners. Okay. I'd like to end the conversation right there.
17: I thought you would.
18: Whatever.
17: I thought you were CNN. This is supposed to be friendly. I don't go on Fox.
18: Right. No, he is. And I'll say, just of all the politicians I've ever had any sort of interaction with, he was by far the rudest. And this was before I was a talk show host. I was running a show. Well, I guess maybe I was filling in at that time. Anyway, I was running a show, and they were going to interview him. And so I had to call him and get him on the line. And I said, yes, I think he was a congressman at the time. I said, Mr. Ellison, we're going to come to you in about 2 minutes. And he goes, well, I'm not going to wait on hold for that long. Click. Holds, hangs up. I'm like, well, dude, it's 2 minutes. I want to make
17: two
18: sure.
17: 2 minutes?
18: Yeah.
17: Wow.
18: Then I call him back, and I'm like, all right, we got 30 seconds. And he's like, fine. I'm like, what a brat.
17: No kidding. Yeah, I think it'd be even worse if you were in a romantic relationship with him.
18: Well,
17: from
18: what
17: I heard.
18: Allegedly hits women.
19: Well, you know, it's a problem. Anger. Can you imagine this guy, though? He's in Mexico, and he's talking with the cartels about fentanyl. I mean, shut up. Who believes that? Hi, Keith Ellison, AG from Minnesota. How are you?
17: Is that what he was actually trying to say, that he was down there trying to negotiate with the cartels?
19: Well, he's talking about the fentanyl crisis, and now, you know, you got to distinguish
18: it. His counterparts in Mexico. Yeah.
19: Golly.
17: It was just a little trip to Cancun. That's where all the cartels are hanging out.
19: Right, the cartels.
17: No big deal.
19: Yeah, and
17: all inclusive.
19: And
17: yeah,
19: spokespersons. Yeah.
17: All
19: problem.
17: Right, it's that time. We go around the table. It's what's your story, and David, what's yours?
18: Teachers union boss Randy Weingarten went to an immigration detention center because that apparently has something to do with educating children.
17: Dude, how long is this going to go on?
19: No,
18: dude, I don't know. She seems to be flailing a lot more than she used to. Like, her swagger is gone, and it's just sort of, now it's every leftist cause she's going to attach herself to.
17: Yeah, man.
2: This is one of the most despicable things that our current government does.
17: What's that?
2: They put people have not committed any crimes. They are immigrants. They deport them, or they put them, they detain them and deport them in
17: yeah, Obama did that.
18: Yeah. Who built the cages?
17: Yeah.
18: Obama.
17: So?
2: In conditions that are unimaginable.
17: Really?
2: And we saw families coming out here who had just visited their loved ones. These immigrants want what my grandparents wanted when they came to America, a better life.
17: Yeah. I bet your grandparents did it legally.
2: They work hard. They play by the rules. They should not be detained or deported,
17: in your opinion,
2: because we have a broken immigration system.
17: Oh,
2: we
17: gosh.
2: Should fix the immigration system.
17: That
2: but the cruelty of this government right now is terrible.
17: Oh, please.
19: What does this have to do with educating children?
17: Nothing.
19: Yeah. What are you doing?
17: You're an activist. Jeez.
19: Anybody stay in their freaking lane?
18: No, again, it's the Omnicause, dude.
19: You're right.
17: Oh, gosh. All right, Scotty, what do you got for your story?
19: Disgraced televangelist Jim Baker died.
17: Oh, yeah, I saw that.
19: You saw that or not. And I hadn't thought of him for decades. Maybe thought of him.
17: Well,
19: been a long, long time.
17: Yeah.
19: I had forgotten some of the things, the scandals. $279,000 in hush money.
17: Is that what it was?
19: That was the settlement with Jessica Hahn. Remember that?
17: Oh, yeah.
19: Yeah.
17: Because Sam Kinison dated her for a while after that.
19: Yeah, which was bizarre, too.
17: It was wild.
19: Anyway, he was 86 years old. She said, his widow said, it was with a broken heart that I share that my beloved husband, Jim Baker, went home to be with the Lord this evening. I'm not going to take money on that one, but okay, we'll roll, okay? That's what he did. She said, for 66 years, this guy has been preaching the gospel of Jesus Christ, blah, blah, blah, on and on it went.
17: Mm-hmm.
19: But the Praise the Lord Club, the PTL thing, the TV show,
17: yeah,
19: it was like 4 or 5 million every time it was on.
17: What?
19: Viewers, like eyeballs on this thing, because it was on different markets at different times.
17: Oh, back in the day.
19: Yeah, yeah.
17: Oh,
19: yeah,
17: my
19: no,
17: gosh.
19: No, no,
17: okay,
19: no,
17: yeah.
19: No, not recently, no.
17: I'm like, what?
19: No. Even when Caitlin Clark was on there, many people watching. Yeah, but back in the day, I mean, the PTL Club thing was huge.
17: Oh, yeah. Well, that's why it was such a huge story.
19: Yeah.
17: When the whole thing went crashing down.
19: Yeah, anyway. Dead at the age of 86.
17: Yeah. For my story, did you hear there was an announcement from Aerosmith?
19: Yeah, I did see this.
17: Yeah. Oh, yeah?
8: Do you even know how to spell Aerosmith?
9: It's and friends, Ross. Aerosmith and friends.
8: That looks great. Don't you miss performing?
9: Of all the things I ever missed, I miss my mind the most.
17: So that was a big promo video out on social media.
19: Yep.
17: Sign in Los Angeles, Aerosmith and Friends. There's going to be a couple of shows, at least. Because remember, they had to retire because of his voice.
19: Yeah. Well, yeah, because he blew it out completely.
17: But then I forget where it was where he got up and sang, and we were all like, holy smokes, he can still sing.
18: Yeah, he sounded a lot better than I thought he would.
19: Yeah.
17: But I think it might be one of those things where he could sing every once in a while, but to go on tour would be too much.
19: So they're doing two shows, is that right?
17: Yeah, that's the way I understand it.
19: With friends. I don't know what that means. I guess
17: that'd be a bunch of people get up and play with him.
19: People show up.
17: Yeah, that would be fun.
18: Yeah.
19: Yeah, it should be fun. Yeah.
17: Yeah. So maybe for some of these people, you don't have to retire. You just do a show occasionally?
19: I'm 78 years old.
17: I know, man. It's amazing, isn't it?
19: Yeah, it is.
17: It's pretty wild. Oh, my gosh. Cockfighting scandal. Nimrod's in the news. You don't want to miss that one. And a news update next.

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7: 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They're all generally picking up on the same trough of low pressure.
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16: Anna Navarro speaking on The View about Trump's threat to blow up Los Angeles.
18: So you are basically inviting this regime to come out and take two American cities, which he must have forgotten. He's got a golf club in L.A., one in Palos Verdes. Mm-hmm. And, you know, I think shame on us if we forget about this tomorrow.
16: Actually, no, shame on you for that, because that's not what he was saying.
15: No.
16: It's out of control now.
15: So many accusations of them being nitwits, and then they just fulfill it like that. It's unbelievable. All right, we got to get to Nimrods. Here we go.
19: When the going gets tough.
15: Wow.
20: Damn it, this is too hard.
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23: I love the poorly educated.
15: All right. Nimrods the News, little FBI raid in Florida. This is Miami-Dade. And this is the horse country enclave in that county. Detectives show up there. They're like, holy cow, we think we got an animal fighting operation going here.
17: Uh-oh.
15: I'm going to call some people in, talking about a 10-acre property. They observed several thousand roosters.
17: Oh, no.
15: It's a massive cockfighting operation.
17: Oh, boy.
15: You know what? And you got a guy being held on bail, $10,500. That's it.
17: Man.
15: For several thousand roosters.
17: Jeez.
15: How about that? And that's Nimrods in the News.
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25: Colorado weather can be a fickle mistress. One moment it's raining, the next moment the sun's out. Oh, look, there's a snowstorm. And now the sun's back out to melt it all away. Avoid the surprises and hear all about the weather with me, meteorologist Cody Wilson of Denver and Front Range Weather. I'll get you the what, where, and when of Northern Colorado's weather on Good Morning NoCo, Mondays at 9:30. 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
14: 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Greeley.
2: Los Angeles County. A couple with at least 21 children accused of harsh punishments and beatings. A two-month-old suffering a brain injury. L.A. County D.A. Nathan Hochman.
19: What the complaint alleges is what they set up at this house. And this house could only be described as a house of horrors for these young, incredibly young children that had been brought to this house through this surrogacy process.
2: All 21 children taken from the home. After a botched execution in Tennessee, attorneys for Krista Pike, who was sentenced to death for torturing and killing a classmate in 1995, say she's now conscious and speaking. David Rush, former high-ranking CIA officer, pleading guilty to wire fraud. Federal agents finding $40 million in gold bars he kept in his home, accused of bilking nearly $200 million from the federal government. This is ABC News.
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9: Shotgun snap, Bo to the end zone. Ball is caught. That is a great catch by Cortland Sutton. Denver touchdown.
8: Can the defense continue to dominate?
10: But because it's defense and nationally we hate defense because fans hate defense, we are saying, oh, it's not sustainable. You can't do that. Well, for 2 years in a row, you're talking about one of the elite defenses in the NFL. So don't tell me it's not sustainable. Because it sure seems like it right now.
8: Will this be a breakthrough year for Bo Nix?
5: I think the key to this Denver Broncos offense and that next step for Bo Nix and the Denver Broncos is Jalen Waddle. I think it's going to be a breakout year for Bo Nix.
8: Will the Broncos make it to the playoffs again?
9: Allen pumps once, loads it up, home run ball down the middle of the field. Ball's intercepted. P.J. Locke with the interception. Down the east sideline he goes, and the Broncos have it at their own 40.
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23: Yeah, man.
22: So Trump told Iran to bomb San Diego and Los Angeles.
23: No, he did not, but...
22: And do it when the playoff game is going, too. You think he said that, too?
23: No, he did
24: during
23: not.
24: During the game, yeah.
23: Yeah, he did not say that. But Democrats and some of their allies in the media, there have been a few who have been saying, no, that's a false reading on what President Trump actually said, which was... Basically, if Iran was able to get the bomb, then, you know, they could take out a major American city. So, you know, high gas prices are a small price to pay. Now, whether or not that's a great closing message, you know, a month before an election, that's a totally different.

0: conversation.
1: Sure.
0: But no, he wasn't saying, Iran, come bomb Los Angeles. It's absurd. But Governor Gavin Newsom puts out a statement. Donald Trump's remarks were dangerous, if not treasonous, putting a target on our two of our biggest cities and one of America's largest naval hubs. Ugh. I am directing the State Threat Assessment Center to actively monitor the situation in the event that foreign actors interpret the president's remarks as an invitation to target California.
1: Oh, my gosh.
2: All right.
1: I'm not surprised from a guy like him.
2: No.
1: But when you're on a news station like ABC This Morning and Rachel Scott, your reporter, and then The View, no one, you've got hours then after that.
0: Yeah.
1: Someone to tell these women, listen, this isn't what he said.
0: Right.
1: But it doesn't stop him. Whoopi's out of her mind. You had the Anna Navarro clip. We got Sonny, too.
0: Oh, yeah, of course.
1: Oh, great.
3: He's deranged, man. Like, it's so crazy because San Diego is the nation's eighth largest city, and it's home to critical U.S. military infrastructure. I mean,
4: our Navy SEALs are there.
3: Yeah. So why would you in particular talk about San Diego and L.A.? We're talking about 10 million Americans. I think it's time for people to really start taking seriously the possibility of maybe the 25th Amendment and taking seriously the possibility that this man is deranged.
4: But he calls the war artificial, but that AI isn't.
1: Oh, my gosh.
0: And that lady also got that wrong. He wasn't saying the war is artificial. He was saying that gas prices right now are artificially raised because of what he's doing in Iran.
1: Okay. I'm looking at different reactions.
2: How can they just do this
1: too?
2: Every day, day in and day out? How can they do that? Anybody going to say, hey, wait a minute?
1: If people are saying, okay, they cut the clip in half.
0: Yeah.
1: You saw him do that. Saw another commenter used the R word. I can't say that. Unless you're or malevolent, you know that Trump wasn't saying we should let Iran nuke San Diego and L.A.
0: Right.
1: But we're dealing with The View here. So,
0: yeah, right.
1: You know, all bets are off.
0: Not Mensa material. Yeah.
1: No, not exactly. Okay. Meanwhile, with the midterms, you know, just 29 days away.
2: I've been told.
1: Is it 28 now? Yeah.
2: Countdown is on.
1: You know who was there to give like a pep talk to the Democrats?
2: No, I don't, actually.
1: Oh, Kamala Harris. Because there's no motivator quite like Kamala. Well, yeah. I know you want to hear part of it.
2: Woody Hayes of her time, yes.
1: So, okay. If you're looking for specifics, I'll tell you this. You're not going to get many. It's kind of a vibe. But you tell me this isn't inspirational, okay?
5: That the voice of the people... Thing, to change the course of where this stuff has been going. We are in that phase and in that moment where we can do the work that we so desperately want to do.
1: What is that work, actually?
2: I don't know.
1: She doesn't say, really.
5: That is about reminding our friends and our neighbors and our coworkers and perfect strangers who, when we look at them, we see a neighbor. We are right now in that phase where we can remind folks that we are all in this together and that the voice of the people is powerful and that the power is with the people.
1: Okay, so when you run into a stranger today, Scott, you don't know him, first see that stranger as a neighbor and yes. Remind him. Just say to him, I know you don't know me, but I want you to know we're in this together.
2: We're in what together?
1: We're in this.
2: Okay, after they call security.
1: And the power is with the people.
2: God, just,
1: don't forget that. Be like, what are you talking about?
2: You know, so many things in life is reps, right? To become a better golfer, you need reps. To become a better guitar player, you need reps.
1: Oh, yeah.
2: And no matter what it is, reps, reps, reps, reps, reps.
1: Yeah.
2: She's been getting reps for a long time now and it still can't do it.
1: Well, then I would argue if you are still practicing the same crappy golf swing and not getting any help at all, but you think by just pounding more balls, it's going to make me better? Probably not.
2: I suppose. Yeah, that's a good
0: it's
2: analogy.
0: It's all about the
2: yeah.
0: right reps.
1: Yes.
2: Can't somebody? Anybody?
0: I don't know.
1: Some people pick it up naturally, like they can do it, but others need help.
2: Hasn't she tried to be coached by somebody? Like you're incoherent. It's just babble.
6: Well, wait. It's going to get better. The message is going to get clearer in a second. Just be
5: That's
6: patient.
5: That's what we have in front of us for these next 29 days, and that is so exciting. You know, there's something about this moment that is about reminding people they're not alone. I mean, folks have been, over the course of this last year and a half in particular, feeling hopeless and powerless. And all that range of emotions that all of us have experienced.
6: So, Scott, when you run into that stranger today, remember, you see him as a neighbor.
2: Yeah.
6: You remind him powers with the people. You're not alone. We're in it together. And then what was that part? Yeah.
0: Something about being in this moment.
2: Yeah.
6: Yeah.
2: That gets used a lot. It gets trotted out a lot.
6: Yeah. What was that again, Kamala?
5: And all that range of emotions that all of us have experienced.
6: Oh, you're not alone. I'm with you. Say that to a stranger.
2: The range of emotions we're all feeling right now. I hear you, brother.
6: Okay.
5: But right now, through the work that everyone here is doing, to take on the effort to knock on doors and to engage with voters, to remind folks to check their voter registration status, to remind folks of not only the congressional races that are on the ballot, but the state and local races.
6: Yeah.
5: There's so much power in this, and there's so much power in each of you.
6: Okay. You feel inspired?
2: No. No. I feel confused.
0: One, I'm pretty sure she just said that Iran should nuke Enid, Oklahoma.
2: Yes. Yes. You ferreted that one out, didn't you?
0: I did.
2: Yeah. Good for you.
6: Oh, that's good. Okay. Well, I guess we can move on from that.
2: Again, this is a person who thinks it's profound. What she's saying, she believes, is profound.
6: It's inspiring to people, yes.
2: It's inspiring. It's profound. It's accessories. It's all of that.
0: Well, yeah. I mean, when you analyze Kamala Harris's speaking style, and I think we have to be very clear that we're talking about the style of Kamala Harris and how she speaks, there are certain things that you might notice. When we're talking about the style in which Kamala Harris speaks.
6: And you're doing it right now and driving us insane.
0: First, there is repetition. She'll say something, then she'll say the same thing again, but differently. And then she'll explain why she said it differently and then wrap it up by saying, let me be clear about the moment that we find ourselves in.
6: Yes.
2: Such a bad politician.
6: Yeah. All right, let's move on.
2: I hope
6: Mahmoud Khalil is back in the news.
0: Oh, yeah. This is
6: And why?
0: This is the pro-Hamas student activist from, Colombia?
6: Yeah.
0: They've revoked his visa, but he's fighting the whole deportation thing.
6: Yeah.
0: Has just been bogged down in the courts because he's got a well-funded machine behind him. Well, he was on CNN last night. And the interviewer brought up, hey, one of the reasons they've cited the Trump administration as is that you appear to like Hamas. Why not just denounce Hamas?
6: Okay, a chance to denounce Hamas. Mahmoud, here we go.
7: Because they're not interested in my views about Hamas, this question is being used as a litmus test.
8: But what's the litmus test, I guess?
7: The litmus test is basically like, why would you ask me if I condemn Hamas? Why don't you ask an American official if they condemn the U.S. government for killing over 80 girls in Iran, or any Israeli official for their crimes in Gaza? This question is only being used to ask Palestinians as a sort of, you know, if you say yes, just say yes or no. It's a black and white.
6: Yeah, you gotta go.
7: It's not about refusing to condemn Hamas. It's about refusing the whole premise of that question. And that's why, as a Palestinian, I refuse. I want to get into the root issues of these issues. I'm a Palestinian. I believe in a free Palestine where every person between the river and the sea. Regardless,
6: I'd rather listen to Kamala than this jackass.
2: Oh, it's not the same thing.
6: This guy needs punched in the face.
7: With freedom, with justice, with equality.
6: Oh, whatever.
7: It's as simple as that.
6: Yeah. It's like you just wasted all of our time. We already know where you stand anyway.
0: Right.
6: Why not just say that? Who cares?
2: I don't like they're getting paid by the word.
6: Oh, yeah.
2: Fill it up with 400 words that could be said in two sentences.
6: And you got to listen to idiots like Mark Ruffalo talk about cages and put people in concentration camps. We can't even get that guy out of the country. What are you talking about?
2: Yeah.
6: Your hands are tied all over.
1: Oh, man, I need something good in the news. What's on?
5: They imagined a moment like this. They imagined that there would be a moment where there may be a tyrant occupying the White House.
1: Uh-oh.
5: They imagined a moment, I suppose, where there would be a bunch of people bending the knee at the foot of the tyrant. And so, in their wisdom, they created three co-equal branches of government to make sure there'd be checks and balances.
6: Hold on a second. She's saying something good about the founders?
2: Yeah.
6: Well, this is different.
5: Now, we can't count on the Supreme Court, one of those branches.
6: Oh.
5: But this is the moment where the voice of the people and the power of the people influences another of those branches of government, which is Congress. And again... This is a moment where we have to remember the founders understood that the people will kick in with their power if we are seeing an abuse of power from the executive.
1: We saw the people vote in 24.
9: Thank you,
5: so
9: darling.
5: To everyone gathered today, I thank you. I thank you. This work matters. Oh. You matter. Please take care of yourselves and know that we have so much to do that is good work.
9: Thank you, honey. Hard work is good work.
5: So with that, I thank all of the friends on the call. Maya, thank you again for that introduction. Let's get out there 29 days to go. I'll see you out there. Bye.
1: There you go, Scott. Just for you.
2: Ah, the work.
1: Yeah.
2: Must do the work.
1: Yes.
0: What did Jacksonville do?
1: I don't know.
0: Why is she calling for Iran to bomb Jacksonville? I don't get it.
1: I don't know. I think it's because there are a lot of conservatives that root for that football team.
2: Yeah. So is that what it is?
1: Part of it, yes. Yeah, I saw that in another story today, actually. So, yeah, that's part of it. Do the work. The work is important. It's good work.
2: It's good work. It's work.
0: Well, hard work is good work. Yeah.
2: Got to work. Work
0: to
2: work,
0: meet
2: work.
0: The moment.
1: Yes.
2: When we need to work more to meet the moment.
0: Minute work. Yes.
1: Yes, and it's National Taco Day, so there's going to be some.
2: Really?
1: Yes, I'm not even joking about that. A bunch of places got taco specials, not just because it's Tuesday.
2: Nothing wrong with tacos.
1: Yeah, man. If Trump could just put out on True Social like a taco bowl like he did back in the day, just to drive him more crazy. Yes, yes. Bomb San Diego and L.A., but just not the taco restaurants.
2: Right.
1: Stay away from those. That would be fantastic. Yes. The five stories we're watching today and much more straight ahead.

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2: The Markley Van Camp and Robbins Show. Jamie Markley, David Van Camp, Scott Robbins. My apologies for the Kamala torture in that last segment. You made it through. Now the five stories we're watching today.
7: Number five. President Trump has approved the firing squad execution of Nidal Hassan, the terrorist who launched a massacre at Fort Hood back in 2009. A second person has died of the plague in Russia, local media claimed today. Number three, a United Airlines pilot who described the October 7th attack on Israel as resistance by a brave people and said it was not unprovoked is still flying passengers for the airline.
2: Unreal.
7: There was one flight where two other pilots who were just riding on the airplane, they gave up their first class seats because they wanted to sit in the cockpit to take a look at this guy.
2: Wow.
7: And apparently, United tried to fire him, but the pilots union blocked that.
2: Golly.
7: Crazy.
14: Man, what do you have to do to get fired?
7: Yeah. No, right. Number two, despite what you might have heard, no, President Trump did not encourage Iran to nuke California. However, number one, California Governor Gavin Newsom says, I am directing the State Threat Assessment Center to actively monitor the situation in the event that foreign actors interpret the president's remarks as an invitation to target California.
14: He's nut. What a nut. Please pay attention to me. Please.
7: Yes.
14: Please.
2: Well, yeah, he's not doing so well in the polling.
14: No, he's not.
2: No. Well, it's amazing that Kamala Harris is leading the polls.
14: Well, it's a stirring speeches that she's been giving lately.
2: Well, but then when you look at like betting market stuff, no one has her up top.
14: No.
2: When you look at all of that.
14: I don't even know who is on top anymore. I thought you'd have to check that out, I guess.
2: Well, if you want an update, because this is, you know, from several different polls, like just regular election betting odds.
14: Mm-hmm.
2: Let's see. What do we got? Well, right now, Senate control, Democrats 63%. Republicans at 36.2. The House is above 80. Now, as far as the Democratic nominee for 2028, oh, there's a new person at the top, as far as I know. You know who it is?
14: No.
2: Any guesses?
7: Ossoff.
2: It is.
14: Ossoff?
2: Yes.
7: Well, he's been
2: 16.8%.
7: You know, he's been playing it smart, you know, just sort of going out doing the highly produced speeches and whatnot, and then just sort of keeping his head low. He doesn't have the, as the kids would say, pick me energy of a lot of the other potentials.
2: And no idea how he would do on a national stage.
7: No.
2: At this point.
7: I don't think he'd be very good. That's just my personal. He's another one of those guys like Newsom. As soon as you start getting a little bit of pushback, you crumble.
2: Yeah. AOC is second, 16.6%.
7: Please.
2: And then it's Newsom at 13.9, Kamala 7.2.
14: Golly.
2: Yeah.
14: What a bench.
2: Holy cow.
7: What about Joe Biden? Best Biden ever.
2: Yeah. We got, let's see, it's Shapiro, Buttigieg, Bashir, Wes Moore, Pritzker way down at 1.7%, and then Michelle Obama, who will always show up in one of these.
14: Oh, yeah.
2: And then he just goes from there. Okay. So that's the latest on that. What?
14: Awesome.
2: I know.
7: Yeah, amazing. I still just have this feeling that all of this conversation is kind of moot because there's going to be somebody who comes out of nowhere.
2: Probably.
7: For the Democrats.
2: Yeah.
7: Rahm Emanuel.
2: Anyway, speaking of flights.
14: You might be right.
2: A woman on a flight accused of... Wow.
7: La, la, la, la, la, la, la.
2: The Robbins Trifecta straight ahead.

0: I'm Channel 2 Pinpoint Weather meteorologist Alden German. Overnight, partly cloudy skies with lows falling into the low 50s. For Wednesday, still very warm, although not quite as hot. Afternoon highs in the middle 80s, middle 80s again for Thursday.
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12: Shotgun snap, Bo to the end zone. Ball is caught. That is a great catch by Cortland Sutton. Denver touchdown.
11: Can the defense continue to dominate?
13: But because it's defense, and nationally we hate defense because fans hate defense, we are saying, oh, it's not sustainable. You can't do that. Well, for 2 years in a row, you're talking about one of the elite defenses in the NFL. So don't tell me it's not sustainable, because it sure seems like it right now.
11: Will this be a breakthrough year for Bo Nix?
8: I think the key to this Denver Broncos offense and that next step for Bo Nix and the Denver Broncos is Jaylen Waddle. I think it's going to be a breakout year for Bo Nix.
11: Will the Broncos make it to the playoffs again?
12: Allen pumps once, loads it up, home run ball down the middle of the field. Ball's intercepted. P.J. Locke with the interception. Down the east sideline he goes, and the Broncos have it at their own 40.
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17: The Markley, Van Camp, and Robbins Show. Jamie Markley, David Van Camp, the award-winning boomer, Scott Robbins. Got to say that every time. We got the Robbins Trifecta coming up in just a few. News update, David Van Camp.
18: Well, I thought you had a couple of things.
17: I do. I'll go right to him if you want. Yep. Okay, so this whole thing with Trump saying, Iran, go ahead, nuke L.A. and San Diego.
18: Yeah.
17: Go right for it. So disingenuous. That's not what he was getting at all. Anybody, I mean, this is all over X, too. Different people are saying, you lying sacks. I'm trying to make this out like another fine people hoax. But this takes the cake to me from this morning.
18: Right.
17: With Morning Joe and that crew on PMS Now.
19: Mm-hmm. They did it too. He's graded on such a curve that the bias actually breaks the other way. He gets away with things that no other president would ever get away with because people in the media are so numbed by it all by now. So media bias, media.
17: That's why ABC went dog nuts crazy today on this.
18: Right.
17: Please.
19: Bias in a way that breaks his direction. I mean, you could take his quotes from last night, you could take his quotes from other speeches, you could run together a supercut of all of those clips and ask the same questions about his mental acuity that we were asked about Joe Biden's mental acuity.
18: Oh, please.
17: See?
18: Mr. Best Biden ever.
19: Biden ever.
18: Yeah.
19: And F you if you can't handle the truth.
18: Okay. Yeah, all right.
17: Okay.
18: The same questions we asked, Joe, please.
17: You didn't.
18: Right.
17: And he was thinking dead people were present.
20: Jackie, are you here? Where's Jackie? I didn't think she was going to be here.
17: No, of course not. And Jing Jang and all that.
20: Jing Jang. Shanga.
17: Yeah.
20: Koala.
18: Koala.
17: Couldn't remember the secretary's name. He just went.
20: Secretary. I'm not sure I'm going to introduce you all the way.
17: Because I can't remember your name.
21: I'm not sure I'm going to introduce you all the way.
17: Right.
18: Not all the way. He got the secretary part.
21: Right. Yeah. Some of it. Like a quarter of it I got right. Don't ask me to do it all the way.
17: Well, if it was a black man, he couldn't remember his name at all.
20: The guy who runs that outfit over there.
17: Yeah, right. That guy. Yeah, Lloyd Austin. Whatever.
21: That guy.
17: You're going to compare those, Joe?
18: Come on.
17: What a joke.
18: It really is, man.
17: Again, you could say, Trump wasn't eloquent with his, speech last night. Okay, fine. You can say that. But he's not saying go bomb them.
18: No, of course not.
17: But there you go. And Good Morning America, The View, all over that. Whoopi Goldberg going nuts.
18: Yeah.
17: Why aren't people freaking out about this? Because they understand that's not what he was saying.
18: Right.
17: Again, if you hadn't heard the clip.
22: And again, remember, with the word just artificial, it's a little bit high. It's a small price to pay. For keeping the world safe, keeping our country safe,
18: right.
22: They can take out a city. Let them take out Los Angeles. Let them take out San Diego. This is a very small price to pay, and it's going to be over with very soon. It's essentially almost over with, and they might keep going a little long. They always say they have a big threshold for pain. They need it. Let me tell you, they need it.
17: Yeah. He's not saying go bomb them.
21: The thing I do is I wish he'd quit putting timelines on stuff. Just don't do it. I bang my head against the wall when I keep hearing this short time, in a minute. Hang on, it'll be over with before this speech is.
17: Scott!
21: Gosh dang it.
17: Well, this entire conversation, that's the one thing. It just,
21: it chaps me, man. It throws me the wrong way.
18: What was it that they tried to float this out there? A little bit on the note of timelines, because when this whole thing with Iran started, it's like 4 to 6 weeks. You better be right about that, or else it's going to bite you. And sure enough, they were wrong about that. And they tried to spin it. What was that? A week ago or 2 weeks ago? They tried to say, well, it was technically over in one day because we bombed the crap out of them, and then they were no longer able to make a nuclear weapon. It's like whoa, whoa, whoa, whoa, whoa. And they came off of that pretty quickly because enough people were like, that's stupid.
17: Yeah, you can't do that.
18: That's not.
21: Don't do that.
17: Exactly. Mm-hmm. Also, with the whole Cornell thing, I mean, if you follow this, again, it's almost infuriating that it's still being covered like it is. Because as nasty as the whole thing was, it doesn't appear at all that a crime was committed.
18: No.
17: And that's what they're talking about. Heather McDonald from the Manhattan Institute, who I have great respect for on a number of different levels. I thought it was interesting. She was on, was it Megyn Kelly's show? Yeah. I didn't hear this originally. But she just called it out. This is not rape. This
0: was not a rape. They are ignoring the evidence on the record that proves that this was a consensual interaction. Jane Doe herself gave numerous testimony after the fact, and yet the narrative is being spun with all of those statements completely excluded, as if she had never signed on to a police report that showed that this was a consensual, if completely sordid, interaction. They're ignoring the evidence that even the New York Times posted, where she was invited to a Halloween party back at the dorm where she was allegedly gang raped. And she was so happy to be invited. She said, oh, I'll bring my cigs.
1: She was eager to attend, they reported.
0: Nobody goes back and has repeat interactions with her alleged rapist. It does not happen. This was not a rape.
17: There you go. Now, do you think any of legacy media would put a person like this on?
18: Oh, no. No.
17: Would be highly regarded?
21: No. Well, they've already formed an opinion.
18: Right.
17: Exactly.
21: They have a narrative that they're driving, and that's all there is to it.
18: CBS Morning celebrating parents who were putting up videos of them talking to their little kids about consent and all that. And I understand, and I've had that conversation. Let me back up. Talked about things like that with our pediatrician. He said, yeah, there are certain ways that you can go about it. And it's not about like a frat party in the future. It's more like a creepy teacher, mm-hmm. you know, somebody at Walmart or in public at a park, whatever it is, about, you know, reminding them, hey, you know, it's okay to just say, no, I'm not going to show you that or whatever, or reinforcing all that stuff. That's great. But the performative aspect of all of this, of like mothers and even some dads who are saying, now, son, you're 4 now, and I need you to know, don't snort ketamine off of a girl. who's having that? CBS Mornings had a whole like live audience interactive thing this morning about how you need to talk to your young kids about frat parties.
17: Wow.
18: It's absurd.
17: Yeah. Well, the moral compass of a lot of people in media is not exactly where parents would have it. I think I wouldn't worry so much about parents having the conversation. I'd be more worried about the media members having the conversation with their kids.
18: Yeah. Mm-hmm.
17: Because it's going to be very confused, because there's part of the narrative that would be like, well, you need to go out and explore to find your true self.
21: Oh, gosh.
17: But be very careful as you go explore. Blah, blah, blah. All right, I know we got to hit it.
21: What does your true self mean? What does it mean?
17: You have to go find it for yourself.
21: Yeah, okay.
17: Just don't be part of the patriarchy.
21: No clues? Okay, all right.
17: Yeah. All right, you ready for your big three? Yeah. Here we go.
2: Are you ready?
23: One, two.
2: It's the three most important news stories of the day.
24: I hit the trifecta.
2: Well, at least according to Scott Robbins. It's the trifecta on the Markley, Van Camp, and Robbins Show.
17: Every day about this time, Scott Robbins' top three stories, helped by his hero.
25: I'm Casey Kasem.
17: Hey, Casey.
21: Yeah. Doing all right today?
25: Yeah.
21: Feeling good?
25: I'm ready.
21: Okay, good.
25: Three.
21: Mm-hmm. Nice. And weather is here. He's never part of any of that. No. I don't think. Uh-oh. I hope not.
18: Oh. Uh-oh.
21: Okay, fine.
18: All right, we're going to move
17: thought
18: on.
17: It was obvious.
21: Yeah, I thought it was too. He kind of hesitated there a little bit. I don't like that.
17: He didn't like that.
18: All right.
17: Okay. Well, you don't even question that.
21: All right, good. Yeah, don't question his integrity. Okay.
18: Number three.
17: Man.
18: Well, this person has been involved in some shenanigans, and he's written a book, Michael Douglas.
21: Yeah, he's got a book out called One Hell of a Ride that just hit bookstores, and some excerpts are coming out. He talks about the time that he and Catherine Zeta-Jones got somewhat serious. They've been going out for a few months.
17: Okay.
21: And they were having dinner together.
17: Yeah.
21: And she said, look, I want this to be an exclusive relationship. And if you're not in for that, then I'm out. And he said, no, I'm in for it. But hang on, I got to make some phone calls. I got to make 5 phone calls. So he goes, leaves the dining area, walks into the commons area there, the hallway, and calls 5 different women in 5 different cities saying, can't see you anymore. Sorry, I'm in love. Comes back, and she goes, you had to call 5 people? And he said, well, yeah, I mean, you know, I've been divorced, and, you know, I was married for a long time, and yeah, they're all in different cities, he said. Oh, don't worry, they're all in different cities. They'll never come together.
3: Wow,
21: you know,
3: it's so hard to say goodbye to yesterday.
21: Anyway, I don't know what kind of life that guy was leading, but holy cow.
17: You couldn't do that the next day? You're going to bail on the – she just sitting there in the restaurant by herself?
21: Oh, he's like, okay, hold that thought because I'm in, but I got to make these calls.
17: That should have been the clue right there. Run, Catherine.
21: I got to make these calls right now.
17: Man, oh,
21: he's
17: man.
21: He's 82, by the way. She's 57, in case you're keeping track at home.
17: 5 women.
21: Yeah.
17: Not to mention all the others that – no wonder he got that thing with the wow.
21: Yeah. Right, exactly. Yeah.
4: Now, on with the countdown.
17: The Scott Robbins trifecta top 3 of the day, up to number
4: 2.
18: Number 2, an intoxicated woman on an airplane.
21: Katie Inzer, 46, committed a lewd act shortly after takeoff on an American Airlines evening flight. The flight was from Miami. I don't know where they were going exactly, but fellow passenger was, hey, wait a minute, what's going on here? This woman just took her pants off and la-la-la-la-la-la-la in the
17: off?
21: Seat.
17: Like all the way down to ankles?
21: Yes.
3: Hmm. She's so unusual.
21: Yeah, buddy.
17: I guess so.
21: She was approached by a flight attendant. She said, hey, put your pants back on. She said, then I just fell asleep for the remainder of the flight.
17: With pants down?
21: No, pants on. Pulled them back up and they were on at that point. Very drunk, very intoxicated at the time, apparently. And this came a week after another woman on another flight was sitting next to a guy who was looking at her. The la, la, la, la, la,
17: oh,
21: la.
17: Oh, my gosh.
21: So this is like 2 of these stories from a man and a woman in the last week. What's going on? They got to have a special section for that.
17: Well,
21: like you got coach, you got, you know, first class. You need this part, too, in the back of the plane somewhere.
17: The first woman that then passed out?
21: Yeah.
17: Did you hear the update of the story?
21: No.
17: She's suing the passenger next to her for watching.
21: No, she's not.
17: No, she's not.
21: I was going to say.
17: I'm sure ABC would be all over that.
3: And the countdown continues.
17: Scott Robbins trifecta.
21: There's probably a lawyer who would take the case. I'm telling you.
17: She didn't consent to him watching.
21: Right, exactly.
17: Okay. Anyway, Scott Robbins trifecta, top 3.
4: And finally, 1.
18: Number 1, the new Tom Cruise movie is quite the bomb, man.
21: Oh, it's dead, man. Dead in the Water. Digger is the name of the movie.
17: Dude, I saw the trailer when we went and saw The Odyssey.
21: Yeah.
17: And I'm like, what is that?
21: See, that's what I thought. I saw the trailer, and again, I saw the trailer on television, but I'm watching it going, I don't even know what this thing's about. What is this?
17: Well, it's about, like, the richest man on Earth. That is basically going to have some sort of technology that kills everybody.
21: And pollutes the earth and whatever.
17: Right. Yes. Yeah. Like the worst person imaginable. And it's, you know, this narcissist. And Tom Cruise really leans into the role. And they're hoping to get all these Oscar nods. It's one of those.
21: But it doesn't look like Tom Cruise. It looks, you know.
17: Right. And people are like, I don't want to see this. It looks stupid.
21: Yeah. And it's going to lose $150 million. That's a projection right now.
17: Yeah.
21: Golly. I mean, it opened as a bomb. $30 million it took in the opening weekend. That's it.
4: Mm. And there you have it.
21: And they spent like $100 million or what? A crazy amount of money in merchandising and promotion. Yeah. And it's crazy.
17: You wonder how much that's tied to Tom Cruise. I mean, I don't know the numbers. Because he's made him so much money. It's
21: right,
17: like,
21: exactly.
17: Okay, well, who knows?
21: Should have been jumping out of an airplane with a shovel in his hand.
17: All right. News update at Nimrod's in the news coming right up. 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
9: Colorado weather can be a fickle mistress. One moment it's raining, the next moment the sun's out. Oh, look, there's a snowstorm. And now the sun's back out to melt it all away. Avoid the surprises and hear all about the weather with me, meteorologist Cody Wilson of Denver and Front Range Weather. I'll get you the what, where, and when of Northern Colorado's weather on Good Morning NoCo, Mondays at 9:30. 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
28: 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The timing and rain chances, uncertain for now. 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They're all generally picking up on the same trough of low pressure.
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17: News update, David Van Camp.
18: It's the injury re-reboot.
5: I tapped the top of my helmet on that.
17: The re-reboot?
5: Yeah, I want to look at that one again.
18: Well, San Diego State is dealing with a case of the mumps, and they've got 14 confirmed cases, they're saying, at the school. Chuck Todd says, good job, Bobby Kennedy Jr. Now your bizarre views have impacted college football. It's RFK Jr.'s fault that at least one player did not get vaccinated for mumps when he was an infant.
17: Well, none of it will matter there anyway because Trump told Miranda to bomb San Diego.
18: It's true, right, right.
17: So there you go. With that, we go to Nimrod.
0: When the going gets tough.
1: Damn it, this is too hard.
0: The dumb get dumber.
8: All right, Dean.
0: It's Nimrod's in the News on the Markley, Van Camp, and Robbins Show.
1: I love the poorly educated.
17: All right. Nimrod's in the News. We go to Florida, Brevard County. That's when you have this dude, Anthony Higgins. He's 63. He goes into this pawn shop. It's like, yeah, got a dead relative left me this comic book. Maybe it's worth something. Well, it's first edition Walking Dead comic worth $2,000.
5: Oh, boy.
17: All of a sudden, they're like, hey, wait a second. This comic book was stolen from another comic book shop in Cape Canaveral.
5: Uh-oh.
17: John Higgins has been arrested. He stole that thing. And that's Nimrod's in the News. 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
14: 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Ball intercepted. Talanoa Hufanga down the west sideline.
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2: News, I'm Dave Packer. For the first time since her botched execution nearly a week ago in Tennessee, attorneys for convicted murderer Krista Pike say she's awake and speaking. An outside law firm has been named in the Cornell University rape investigation. More from ABC's Peter Haralambos.
3: This investigation is going to be spearheaded by former Deputy Attorney General under the Obama administration, Sally Yates, through her law firm, King and Spalding. According to a statement, the Board of Trustees now has a special committee leading this, that this investigation is going to cover not only this 2024 incident and the school's response to it, but Cornell's broader policies when it comes to reports of sexual violence on campus and how they proceed with Title IX investigations.
2: In the Middle East, forces of the Saudi-led coalition fighting in Yemen have recaptured several key areas around the strategic Bab el-Mandeb Strait from Iran-backed Houthi rebels. This is ABC News.
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20: I'm Channel 2 Pinpoint Weather meteorologist Alden German. Overnight, partly cloudy skies with lows falling into the low 50s. For Wednesday, still very warm, although not quite as hot. Afternoon highs in the middle 80s.

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17: 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Helen is in Miami. Hi, Helen. How are you?
18: Hi, I'm good. Thank you so much, Dave, for having me on today.
17: Sure. What's up?
18: So I have a full-time job, I have a side hustle, and I have a third business, which is a kids' play centre. And it's currently losing me about $13,000 a month.
17: Ouch.
18: And I know it's really painful. And had you spoken to me like 5 years ago, I would be on baby step 5 or 6 or 7. But unfortunately, this business has drained all of my 401k. It's drained all of my kids' college savings. And it's also forced me to sell a rental property that I owned. So the question I'm asking myself is, do I sell my home, take some of the funds and try and rehabilitate this business? Do I ditch the business and possibly even downsize the home, or do I borrow?

0: money against the house, which has got about $350,000 of equity in it, and try and figure things out that way.
1: How long have you been losing money on this?
0: Yeah. I mean, since I set it up.
1: Which was how long ago?
0: 1 year ago.
1: And so in 1 year, that's $150,000 bucks in losses if it's a 13,000 burn rate, right? So that was your whole 401k is 150 grand and a rental property too?
0: No. So about 6 years ago, one of my little girls had to have a bone marrow transplant. And I had a full-time job, fully funded 529, fully funded 401k, my main home and a rental property. And I was working the whole time that she was in hospital and then subsequently recovering. And at the end of that, I kind of reassessed my life and said, okay, do I want to be in the corporate grind or do I want to do something in service to other moms that enables them to spend quality time with their children? So I took a redundancy payout from my previous employer. I paid my mortgage 6 months in advance, and I said I would live off the proceeds of my side hustle. And unfortunately, Miami property market completely exploded after the pandemic, and it became much more difficult to find a rental location. I then had some issues with
1: But you started the thing 1 year ago, and you haven't had time to lose all the money you're talking about you lost.
0: No, I lost the money during the setup process, and in that time I returned to a corporate role.
1: I know, but that was 1 year ago.
2: How much did you put into the business initially before you started losing money?
0: About $120,000 went into the business before I started losing
1: money. So what makes you think, to answer your original question then, my friend Dr. Henry Cloud has a book called Necessary Endings. And we have a necessary ending to a relationship, a job, a business, when we see no hope that it's going to get better. So why do I think, if you're going to sell me as your new investor, why would I invest if I'm your investor? I'm not. But if I were that, if you're on Shark Tank, why would I want to put money in this? Why? What makes you think it's going to turn around?
0: I mean, I think I haven't had the time myself to invest in it. So, you know, I'm also thinking maybe it won't turn around.
1: Yeah.
0: So it might be time to.
1: I think your idea might be bad.
0: It's a franchise.
1: It's well founded. It's a noble cause. What you were trying to do was a nice thing, a good thing. But the business aspects of it apparently suck.
0: Yeah, it's a franchise business.
2: So what can you get out of
1: this?
2: If you close this thing down, what can you get out of it?
0: I think my best chance is for a resale to somebody else who's got the time to devote to it, because my time has been sucked up by this full-time.
2: Yeah. Are you tied in a lease agreement for the space?
1: Well, a new franchisee come in, buy her out of the franchise and buy her out of the space and take over the lease. That's how
2: that
1: transaction would normally work. So that does get the fact that it's a franchise makes it really devastating that you've still lost this much money, because that means they suck. But on top of that, the good news is that they probably can resell the franchise rather than let their new location close down. And so the franchisor is probably going to be a big help in getting you out of the lease and getting you out of the business. So I'm out of there, kid. I don't hear any reason to stay in this. I understand from a heart perspective how you got into it, but I'm not staying in it. Nothing in this conversation says woo-hoo 5 years from now.
0: That's great. Thank you.
1: Yeah, that's a necessary ending. I mean, it's like, you know, if you're married to an alcoholic and he keeps saying he's going to get better, he keeps saying he's going to get better, but every night he comes home drunk, at some point you go, this is not going to get better, and this marriage is done. And that's a necessary 100%. Ending, because there's no hope of change. There's no hope of a shift. And honestly, inside of a business, we have all of us have miniature P&Ls or projects that we have to either sunset them, meaning we close them, because what we thought was going to work didn't work. Welcome to business. And I closed one not long ago, and inside of Ramsey. And it's, you know, but we didn't close Ramsey. It was just a portion, you know, a thing here that used to work and doesn't work, and we're not doing it anymore. So, because we couldn't see a way to make it work in the current environment. So that's what you're doing. You're analyzing, is there hope for the future? Give me a reason for hope. Give me a logical, rational business reason for hope. And $13,000 a month burn rate, that takes away my energy real fast.
2: Yeah, and sinking more money into it, as you've already found, is not the answer. So I don't want you to sell your home, the last asset you have, after already draining the 401k, the 529s, all to try to make this business work, and then it doesn't. Now you've got nothing, and now that's insult to injury. It's kind of like a gambler who went, hey, I'm going to drain the 401k, drain the savings.
1: You're chasing losses.
2: And it's going to be different this time. I can come back if I just had one more.
1: Yeah.
2: That's the scary part to this to me.
1: Harvard Investment Letter calls it a sunk cost analysis, meaning what you put into it doesn't matter. All that matters is what the future looks like. So if you bought a stock for $70 and it goes to $10, you know, do you sell it? Oh, I'm going to wait for it to come back up. Well, would you buy more of it? No. Well, that's the same reason you sell it today. It's because you wouldn't buy more of it because you think it sucks. But the fact that you paid $70 for it makes you refuse to turn loose of it for $10.
2: And there's too much pain associated with it.
1: You know, what you put into it, your sunk cost is skewing your judgment, not her judgment. But I mean, the case of any of us when we're looking at this, I can't sell it for that. You don't know what I paid for it. What you paid for it's irrelevant. All that's relevant is what you can get for it. It's just the emotional pain of having done something stupid. That's what kills all of us. It makes us hold on to something too long. When you wouldn't buy it again for what you paid for it, it's time to sell it. And I can promise you, Helen would not set up a new playground today if she wasn't in the business. Hey, Helen, would you put in $150,000, $200,000 and open up a playground today based on what you know today? No, would be her answer. And so, yes, sell it.

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3: 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Hit as he throws. Throws the ball. Fades. Deep corner. Caught. Touchdown. 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
4: 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Great pass. Layup is up and in. Christian Brown. Monster triple-double for Jokic.
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5: 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The 2-2 pitch. Swing and a miss. He strikes out the side with the bases loaded.
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6: Turned over. Lekkonen. Near side. McKinnon. One-timer. He scores. Nathan McKinnon, 40 goals on the season. His 13th multi-goal game of the year. That's the most in team history.
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15: Jessica's in Tampa. Hi, Jessica. How are you? Let me try one more time. Must have not pushed it harder. There's the button. Hi, Jessica. What's up?
16: I'm good. How are you?
15: Better than I deserve. How can we help?
16: So my family recently moved from Maryland to Florida within the last month, and we are staying with a very generous church member, but there is a deadline to how long we can stay with them, and our home in Maryland has not sold. It's been on the market 100 days, and we've done everything we can think of and afford to do to make sure that it sells, and it just hasn't. And in order to get a rental down here, to move out, we need the house to sell. And so I was just looking for any advice on what to do to either get it to sell or what to do otherwise.
15: Okay. Tell me about your real estate agent. What are they telling you?
16: So he is a good friend of ours. He's an attorney, a real estate attorney.
15: He's a real estate attorney?
16: Yeah, he owns a brokerage too. Mm-hmm. He's helping us out.
15: Not much.
16: Well, he says our house is priced well for the market. It's been showing really well. We've had showings very consistently. It's just not getting any bites on it. We've dropped the price a couple times. We're looking into appraisal assurance, lots of different things. So,
15: why does he say it hasn't sold?
16: He just says the market's tough because the interest rates keep going up.
17: Well, there's showings, so people are interested. What has stopped them? Is it a condition? Is it the condition? What's the thing that's stopping people from making an offer?
16: I really don't know. We updated the kitchen, new counters, new appliances, new roof, new flooring in most of the house all within the last 4 years. The only thing that could really use an update is the HVAC, but we're not going to dump money into an HVAC for a house that we're not living in.
17: But he's gotten zero feedback from the other agents, the buying agents, telling him why the clients aren't interested.
16: No, they said that the house is showing really well. We've had people say, oh, the basement's too dark. There's no walkout. We really wanted two bedrooms on the top floor. It's a townhouse.
17: And so, zero offers?
15: Zero
16: offers. It wasn't an official offer, but we had somebody consider offering us about $20,000 lower than what we listed it for. And
15: what is it listed for?
16: $329,800.
15: Have you seen a comparative market analysis? Did the agent do for you before you listed it what the other homes in the area have sold for?
16: Yep. And that they're all about the same. We have a pretty good square footage compared to other homes in the area that are comps, and we're listed pretty well from what we've seen.
17: What city is this in?
16: It's in Bel Air, Maryland.
17: Okay. We're just going to pull up the median days on market, median listing price, and get a look at that. Have you looked at that with your agent?
16: I have.
17: What's the days on market currently for that neighborhood?
16: About somewhere between 70 and 90.
17: Okay, so you're not super far off at 100.
16: No.
17: But clearly it's not the most desirable one in that neighborhood. But homes have moved in that neighborhood in the past couple months.
16: A couple, yeah, but not a lot. We just saw one. It went off the market, and then it came right back on the market, so something fell through there.
15: Mm-hmm. Yeah. Okay. I don't know the answer to your question. I don't know what's wrong here. The only thing I would tell you is that I need better feedback from my agent. I'm not sure this agent is doing you any favors. You may want to switch agents. Sometimes that'll wake up the market and get somebody in the area. Why don't you interview a couple of Ramsey trusted agents off of our website in your area and see what they tell you? I grew up in the real estate business. I got my license in 1978 when I turned 18. Okay. So I've been in the business my whole life one way or another. And one of the things I detest is when an agent says the reason the house hasn't sold is the market's tough, and yet the average days on the market are 70. So that's absolute bullcrap, in other words. Okay? The market's tough. Interest rates are high. Yeah, but other people are selling houses, so it's kind of weird. You know, something's wrong. I really don't need the Trump report. I need my house sold. I'm going to shop some agents and talk to them and see if you can get somebody to look at it. And you want an agent who's willing to gently hurt your feelings that your price is cray-cray or your living room carpet looks like it makes me itch or something. They need to tell you the truth about your baby being ugly, you know. And it's hard, but they need to be able to do that in a non-Dave way, more like a George or a Rachel. And be gentle with you and kind, but still give you the message, right? And but something's going on when you walk up to that house and you're walking up the sidewalk. The bushes are overgrown. There's cobwebs everywhere. It's dirty. Your first impression on a job interview is the clothing you wear and whether you took a bath and combed your hair. And that's called curb appeal in the real estate business. So what are they seeing in the pictures? What are they seeing when they walk up? What are they seeing when they're standing at the front door while the agent's opening the MLS lock to get it open? They're spending some time there. Are they turned off before they get in the door? Because, I mean, if you've ever hired people, sometimes before they ever open their mouth, you know that you weren't going to hire them because their curb appeal was really bad. And so they got confused that they were in a job interview and stuff. And so, you know, that stuff happens. And that happens to houses.
17: And even relisting it can give it some new life.
15: Sometimes a new agent and a new MLS number that's fresh pops it back into the other agent's
17: face
15: again.
17: One more open house with some fresh cookies might be all it takes.
15: Yeah, bake some cookies in there when you
17: that
15: have
17: gets
15: the
17: Dave
15: house.
17: In the door at least.
15: Well, that's yeah. The smell of it alone will get me in the door, but yeah. As if I need a home in Maryland. I'm sorry that you're having this hard time. I don't buy the market is not super hot, but the market's not super cold. So I don't buy that this is the market. I can't tell from your story, because everything you've given me is the things that George and I would have told you to do. You've already started looking at those and doing them. It's price. It's appeal. It's
17: are people
15: curb
17: looking
15: appeal.
17: For $330,000 townhomes in that area? That's the question.
15: Yeah,
17: so you might need to cut the price down if you're getting showings but no offers.
15: Yeah, and you've obviously left, and so you're going to turn yourself into a motivated seller here pretty quick, which means price cuts that are painful. And I sure hope you can avoid that. Yeah, I would talk to some other agents, and everybody listen. I know the guy from church is not how you pick your real estate agent. This is the largest asset that most people own is their home. My wife plays bridge with her is not how you pick your real estate agent. And it's how most people do. My nephew just got his license and we wanted to give him a shot. This is not how you list your house with your most powerful, with your largest asset. And he's doing us a favor. That phrase just runs chills down my back for her sake. So, you know, if he's working for nothing but he can't sell the house, he's not doing you a favor. So I would rather pay somebody that sells 200 houses a year and they sell it in 25 days and they get a full dadgum commission and there were no favors done except your house is gone, than I would, you saved me a 0.5% on the commission or some bull crap. So, you know, it's the carrying cost alone is going to be eat up any savings that the favor would do. And I got to tell you, in all my years, I don't remember ever hiring a real estate agent that was an attorney.
17: I've never seen
15: or even seen it. That's very strange.
17: But they have both. Double dipping.
15: They're not good at one or the other.
17: Maybe he's a great attorney then, because the house isn't selling. But at closing, he would crush it.
15: What kind of successful attorney sells houses? I mean, what kind of successful real estate agent wants to be a lawyer? I mean, it's like...
17: You don't find the combo very often.
15: I don't know, man. That's weird. Ooh. I don't know. I truly don't know, hon. I'm not making fun of you. I'm just, the situation's strange, and I wish I could help you sell it. If I could wave my little magic wand right now, we would wave it and poof.
17: Someone out there
15: gone.
17: Listening is like, man, I've been looking for a townhome in Bel Air.
15: There it is.
17: Call us. We'll get you guys connected.
15: Yeah, we'll hook you right up with Jessica. We'll do her a favor.
17: Dave gets a finder's fee, though.

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1: I'm Channel 2 Pinpoint Weather meteorologist Alden German. Overnight, partly cloudy skies with lows falling into the low 50s. For Wednesday, still very warm, although not quite as hot. Afternoon highs in the middle 80s. Middle 80s again for Thursday.
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3: Bills rush 5. Bow in the pocket. Hit as he throws. Throws the ball, fades. Deep corner, caught. Touchdown, Marvin Mims.
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4: 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Layup is up and in. Christian Brown. Monster triple-double for Jokic.
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5: 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The 2-2 pitch. Swing and a miss. He strikes out the side with the bases loaded.
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6: 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Lekkonen. Near side McKinnon. One-timer. He scores. Nathan McKinnon, 40 goals on the season. His 13th multi-goal game of the year. That's the most in team history.
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20: And you can type in the name of your city, and it will give you all the particulars for your city. So we just typed in Bel Air, Maryland, regarding our last caller. Median house price in Bel Air is $430,000. Hers was $320,000, by the way. Total homes for sale right now, 169. Median days on the market, 29. So if you're over 100, you have a problem of some kind with the property, the price, or the agent, or all three. That's what that tells you. 33% of the homes have listings with price cuts. One-third of them are cutting prices, which it does indicate that market may be lagging a little bit. It might be a little slow because that's a lot of people cutting their prices. But 29 days average on the market, that tells me that this house, she can get rid of this thing unless there's just some serious ugly thing that she doesn't know about or she hadn't faced up to or whatever, those kinds of things. So you can go pull that up on your area. So if you're looking, or if you're looking in an area, you go, okay, hey, this is a hot market, this is a slow market. 29 days on the market's a pretty good market right now. That's pretty hopping. But 33% with price cuts is not pretty hopping. So there's a couple of conflicting pieces of data there that, and you know, if you're trying to sell a $800,000 house in a $430,000 median neighborhood, that's going to be a problem.
21: And as you say, location, location, location. If it's not in a great neighborhood, you're going to have a harder time.
20: It's always that, yeah. Jamie's in Philadelphia. Hi, Jamie. How are you?
22: Hi, I'm doing good. How are you?
20: Better than I deserve. How can we help?
22: I'm calling in today because I'm on baby step two, and I'm having trouble putting a significant amount of money towards my debt, and a big part of it is because my rent is half of my take-home income.
20: Okay.
21: What's the numbers on that?
22: So I bring home about $5,000 a month, and that's after health insurance costs and 401k contributions and taxes, and my rent is $2,300 a month.
21: How much are you contributing to the 401k?
22: 4%.
21: And what's your gross income? Is it about 80 grand?
22: Yeah, it's a little over 80. It's like 85.
21: Okay. So if we take that 4% and stop investing, you'll have $3,400 back per year across your paychecks. So, that'll help a little bit.
20: $300. You okay. Need to stop your 401k. But you can't afford to live in that house. You don't make enough.
22: I know, but that – so here's my thing. I know you say –
20: No, I don't say. Math says. The guy that invented math he said it.
22: Right. Get into the smallest possible place. I have two kids, and where I'm living right now is like – it's like 1,000 square foot, two-bedroom, one-bathroom apartment. And so if I went any smaller, it would be one bedroom or a studio apartment. And where I live outside of Philadelphia. I don't live in Philadelphia. But where I live is pretty – I mean, it's pretty
20: expensive.
22: Cheap.
21: Where you live is cheap?
22: Where I live is actually
20: You're a single mom with two kids, right?
22: Yeah.
20: Yeah, that's a scary thing, and then you can't, you know, you can't break even with your budget hardly. So what do you do for a living?
22: I'm a nurse.
20: Good, good, okay. All right. Well, you can make $80,000 to $120,000 as a nurse almost anywhere in America that's cheaper than where you're living. And so,
22: yeah.
20: You know, you do not want to be a, this, the math that you gave me doesn't cause you to be in, to be wealthy like I want you to be for the sake of you and those two kids. You fought too hard just to keep your head above water for this rent to be eating your lunch. And so something has to change. And that's why you called, because you said this is not tenable. It doesn't, this math doesn't work. And you don't need me to tell you that. You already knew that. So, you know, then the answer is, can we double our income? Probably not as a nurse. No. Not never see your children again, you know. You know, you could work like 24 hours a day, 7 days a week and double your income. But because nurses can always get extra work, anything you want, you know, always something to do. But you know, let's develop a sustainable life where we see our children, we get a reasonable amount of rest, and we can get out of debt and move towards a positive, prosperous future. And that rent number doesn't fit in the equation that we just talked about that we want for you and you want for you, right?
22: Yeah.
20: So what do we do to fix it? I don't know.
22: So as much as I would love to move, that, you know, I can't, because their dad, you know, their dad has them every other weekend, and I know that it would become an issue if I did try to move.
20: How much is child support?
22: $50 a month.
21: Okay. 50?
22: 50.
20: You don't get a lot of say for $50.
22: Yes.
20: I mean, you've got to do something different for you and the sake of the children, and $50 doesn't buy you a vote.
22: So that's kind of my next question is, I have some money put away, and I'm trying to decide, do I use it for lawyers to try to take some power back so that I can move to a more reasonable area, or do I just use it towards my debt?
20: Yeah. And how much money do you have put back?
22: I have about $40,000.
20: Okay. All right. Well, you know, I don't know what your relationship is with your ex, but if it's me, I'm going to sit down and say, I can't live here. I don't make enough money to live here. And so I'm moving. Now, do you want to start paying me $2,000 a month instead of $50, and I won't move? Or do you want me to spend the $40,000 I have saved on a lawyer to fight you because I'm moving? And you're not going to stop me, you know, is the message. You can be gentle and kind. You don't have to be rude just to stir up a fight. We've already had those. But we can't just say I'm trapped, and so I'm going to go down. We're going to rearrange the chairs on the Titanic, right? We can't do that. So the math is telling you something, some cause of action has to occur. And paying off your debt doesn't change the fact that your rent's too high as a percentage of your income. If you had zero debt, you'd still be pinched.
22: Yeah.
20: So you've got to be in a different housing situation. And I don't know what that is. I'm not saying that Philadelphia is not that expensive. I think Philadelphia is that expensive. I don't think you're being melodramatic. I think you're just dealing with facts. But or even a suburb of Philadelphia, which is what you were saying you were in. So, but I think the math is screaming at you. And what I want to give you is the power to say, like you said, I'm going to take some power back. But I'm just going to have a conversation with him and go, look, Mr. $50, I can't do this. These kids cannot have a future this way. And so as a result, here's the thing, I'm not going to do this. And so I'm going to make plans to move, and you either need to make plans to be good with that or get ready to fight, because I'm getting ready to spend all of your $50 making sure that you're embarrassed before the judge that you give $50 for two kids. I mean, this guy ought to have his butt kicked up around his neck and wear it like a collar for sending $50.
21: Does he just not make anything?
22: No, he makes he probably makes like $120,000, $130,000 a year.
20: So what is the $50? And is that a middle finger?
22: Well, I guess so. No, well, his argument is if I don't have enough money, well, then he can just raise the kids with his mom.
20: No, that's not his argument. His argument doesn't, he doesn't get to be the judge or to write the laws. He's just Mr. $50. Now I'm really pissed at this guy. So, what a lame-o father. What a horrible human being. You don't take care of your own children. Instead, you're using the child support to manipulate to try to get custody of them. Oh, take this guy down for sure and invest the 40 grand and take him down just for the hobby of it.

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1: Colorado weather can be a fickle mistress. One moment it's raining, the next moment the sun's out. Oh, look, there's a snowstorm. And now the sun's back out to melt it all away. Avoid the surprises and hear all about the weather with me, meteorologist Cody Wilson of Denver and Front Range Weather. I'll get you the what, where, and when of Northern Colorado's weather on Good Morning NoCo, Mondays at 9:30. 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
4: 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The timing and rain chances, uncertain for now. There's a lot of discrepancies in the forecast models. They're all generally picking up on the same trough of low pressure.
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0: Jennifer is in Columbus, Ohio. Hi, Jennifer. How are you?
12: Hi, I'm doing great. How are you?
0: Better than I deserve. What's up?
12: So I am currently in baby step 2/3. What I currently only owe other than my mortgage is a divorce settlement amount of $70,000 that's going to be due in 4 years. So my question is, I'm trying to figure out, as I'm saving monthly for this, what is my best way to kind of invest this, or what would I put it into to get the most return rate safely so that I don't lose the money when it's due?
0: Wow. So this was for you buying out 401k or buying out house equity or something like that?
12: This was house equity and a business that I own.
0: Okay. All right. But the terms, the mediation or the divorce attorney or whatever, you guys came up with a 4-year number.
12: it was a 5 year. So far, yeah. What I have to do, I have to pay $1,000 a month mm-hmm. to the ex, but then also at the end of this 5 years, pay a $70,000 lump sum.
0: But does $1,000 keep going after that?
12: No.
13: Okay.
12: Everything ends at the end of the 5 years.
13: How much can you put away on top of your $1,000 that you're already sending? How much can you set aside for the $70,000 lump sum?
12: So I kind of did the numbers and figured out how much I would need each month to $70,000.
0: I want to know how fast you can pile up $70,000. Could you do it by Christmas? Do you have any money now?
12: No. Well, so I've got $15,000 that I've put away into a CD for this, and then I've been putting $1,200 a month into a savings account.
0: Okay. And what's your income?
12: I don't have I bring home about $9,000 a month.
0: Okay. So from a financial calculation standpoint, mm-hmm. what your husband has is he has a $1,000 a month stream for the next 48 months. That's $48,000. Mm-hmm. And then a $70,000 lump sum at the end of 48 months. But what we call the net present value, or the present value of that $70,000, isn't $70,000. Because if you had $40,000, it would be worth $70,000 4 years from now. You follow me?
12: Right.
0: And so if I were advising your husband and you offered him $40,000 or $50,000 for this whole thing, cash today, I would tell him to take it. Because
12: mm-hmm.
0: it'd be a good deal for him. It'd be a good deal for him. But my point is, that's the mentality I'm going to work towards, is I'm not going to wait 4 years. I want you to save it up really, really fast and get a discount.
13: Mm-hmm. So if you can sock away $3,000 or $4,000 a month.
0: Be free of him sooner. For less money.
12: Okay.
0: Does that make sense?
12: It does. So then you wouldn't recommend that
0: I would just do a high yield savings account. And how fast can I get $40,000 or $50,000 together and have your attorney call his attorney, or you just call him and tell him to go to his financial advisor and them calculate what they will take for this $70,000 in today's dollars? Remember present value, remember that phrase, and remember today's dollars, which are the same thing.
12: Okay.
0: So just to give you an example, if you had a 7 year window, that one I've got memorized, okay? And the discount rate was 10%, meaning I can invest the money and make 10% on my money, then and I need $70,000 7 years from today, then today's valuation of that is $35,000.
12: Mm-hmm.
0: Because $30,000 in 7 years would become $70,000. If it were invested, that's what the concept is. It's called a present value versus future value. So if someone offers you $40,000 today or $400,000 18 million years from now, take the $40,000 today because it's going to be worth more than $400,000 18 million years from today, right? So that's the point. The money grows over time, and so that changes the actual present value of it. So I think a present value at a good discount rate is probably $30,000 or $40,000. Maybe 45 today to get you out of this whole thing, but you don't have 45 today. But if you could get 45 together by next spring and make that offer, I bet you could be done with this guy.
12: Okay.
0: And then you're clear. I'd rather you not have to plan your life around something 4 years from today. I'd rather you be free and go on.
12: Right.
0: And now, I'm not sure that his financial advisor or his attorney or he are sophisticated enough to grasp that concept that I just covered with you. But that's the real world. That's how it really works. And so that's like if you ever hear somebody in the lotto, the lottery is $1 million, but not lump sum. It's $1 million if you take it out over 15 years or something, right? That's the same concept. The present value of that series of payments is not – it's a total of $1 million, but the current value is more like 600 or 500 or something, and that's why – people take that. So that's what I would rather you do. So, no, I would not use an investment account. I would just use a high-yield savings because I'm trying to get rid of the X. That's why we call them X's. They need to leave and be cut bait, be done. What do you think?
13: And over that short of a time horizon, I think it's going to be too stressful to watch that number go up and down with the market. And then when you need it, you need it to be up. So that for that reason alone, it's not worth it. When you know you need a certain amount within that short of a time frame, it's not worth it. Just high-yield savings.
0: Lucian's in Tulsa, Oklahoma. Hi, Lucian. What's up?
14: Hi, Dave. How are you today?
0: Better than I deserve. How can I help?
14: Love to hear it. Well, Dave, I'm 21 years old. I'm about to graduate college completely debt-free, so thank you for that. And I'm starting my career as a financial advisor. Now, regarding my career, I want to go about it with the most amount of integrity and, like you say, with the heart of a teacher. However, my firm does talk a lot about annuities and variable life as tax-advantaged plans for retirement. And I just wanted to get your thoughts on both of those questions.
0: Sounds like you went to work for an insurance company.
14: Something like that, yes, sir.
0: Not something like that. You did. You didn't go into the financial advising world. You're now an insurance agent.
14: Right, yes.
0: You're not going to make it there.
14: Okay.
0: Unless you sell the products that they sell, you're not going to get to stay there. They won't let you stay.
14: Gotcha. Okay.
0: And you're not going to like those products if you've read Dave Ramsey and George Camel.
14: No, sir, I do not. And that's my thing is they talk a lot about those, and I'm like, term and invest the difference. And I've already started running into some headbutting, and I just wanted to get your thoughts on, you know, what.
0: And you haven't even graduated yet. Yeah, I mean, you know, you talk about headbutting, you're going to get fired. Is what's going to happen? Yeah,
13: I'd be looking at other firms, see if you can land a job.
0: So,
13: graduation.
0: Jump online and pull up the SmartVestor pros in your area, and call a couple of them and ask them who's hiring in that world. Because those are actual financial advisors. They're not insurance agents.
14: Yes, sir.
0: Because people that sell cash value-based products, IULs, whole life, indexed universal life, whatever, all the things, you know, whatever it is you're getting into, those are insurance agents, and they call themselves financial advisors, but they're not.
14: Right, yes. And that's what I've been running into. They got me my Series 7 and 66, but the more that I've gone through the training aspect of things, they're
0: You're not selling anything that requires that.
14: Exactly, exactly.
0: There's no securities involved in anything you're selling. Everything you're selling is an insurance product.
14: Right. I mean, we do offer securities and everything, and that's where I've been trying to get people targeted into. But they thankfully don't have any sales quotas. But like you said, I'm afraid that my job may be on the line eventually.
13: No, you might be on the bottom of the leaderboard when everyone else is hawking those insurance products and you're not.
0: Yeah, you get paid on the premiums in that world, and the premiums are much higher on the stuff that hurts people. So I'm sorry. I wish I could give you good news, Lucian, but what do you think?
13: Well, you can be a good guy out there in that financial advising space. So I would just look for another firm as soon as I don't know if he's on the hook for anything, having them – they trained him. Does he have to stay there a certain amount of time? I would look at whatever contract you signed with them if you've already signed up to work with them.
0: Yeah.
13: Because if they pay for the training, they're probably going, hey
0: – more than that, they pay for the licensing.
13: And so they're going, you have to – you can't just leave now.
0: Well, you're going to pay them back for that probably. Yeah. So I don't know. I don't know what they signed up for.
13: That's the downside. But I wouldn't say – you don't have to, you know,
0: weird that they forced him through 63 and 7 because he's not even going to use it.
13: They probably have to, but they push these other products instead.
0: Yeah. Wow.
13: Oh, man.
0: Gross.

0: 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You need a plan. 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
4: ABC News, I'm Dave Packard. A disturbing case of alleged child abuse in Los Angeles County. A couple with at least 21 children accused of harsh punishments and beatings. A two-month-old suffering a brain injury. L.A. County D.A. Nathan Hochman.
5: What the complaint alleges is what they set up at this house. And this house could only be described as a house of horrors for these young, incredibly young children that had been brought to this house through this surrogacy process.
4: All 21 children taken from the home. After a botched execution in Tennessee, attorneys for Krista Pike, who was sentenced to death for torturing and killing a classmate in 1995, say she's now conscious and speaking. David Rush, former high-ranking CIA officer, pleading guilty to wire fraud. Federal agents finding $40 million in gold bars he kept in his home, accused of bilking nearly $200 million from the federal government. This is ABC News.
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11: I'm Channel 2 Pinpoint Weather meteorologist Alden German. Overnight, partly cloudy skies with lows falling into the low 50s. For Wednesday, still very warm, although not quite as hot. Afternoon highs in the middle 80s again for Thursday.
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2: 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Bases full. The 2-2 pitch. Swing and a miss. He strikes out the side with the bases loaded.
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3: Turned over. Lekkonen. Near side. McKinnon. One-timer. He scores. Nathan McKinnon, 40 goals on the season. His 13th multi-goal game of the year. That's the most in team history.
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3: 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He's in the end zone for a touchdown.
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0: Welcome back to the Ramsey Show in the Fair Winds Credit Union Studio. George Camel is my co-host today. Sarah is in Denver. Hi, Sarah. How are you?
10: Hi, I'm good. Thank you guys so much for taking my call.
0: Sure. What's up?
10: So to preface my question, I'm going to let you know that I got really lucky with a lottery ticket, and I got almost enough to pay off all my debt. I'm on step two, soon to be moving on to step three. And my question is, how do I build intensity and good spending and saving habits when I never hit rock bottom and I don't have the lived experience of fighting to pay off my debt?
0: I don't know if you have to recover from a cocaine addiction to know to avoid cocaine.
10: I guess that's fair. I do have a little bit of an impulsivity problem. Once I paid off my credit cards, I closed all of them, set them up like you recommend. And that's definitely helped. But in the moment, I struggle with small impulse purchases like coffee in the morning or going out to lunch.
11: Mm-hmm. Okay. So how would you avoid those? If I was your coach today and I said, hey, you're going to not go out to eat and you're not going to go get coffee, what would you do instead? You still got to eat. You still need caffeine.
10: I am working on.
11: It's a trick question. You make coffee at home and you bring lunch to work. That way you have something to eat, right? So that's how I would do it.
10: Yeah.
11: You sort of force the discipline until it becomes a habit, and that habit becomes so normal and ingrained that you go, why would I eat out? I know how to cook. I can make better coffee at home than I can get it from the coffee shop. So that'll take a minute. That's not going to be an overnight process, but the simplest way is not stopping the drive-thru if you're trying to avoid going to McDonald's.
0: Yeah, all you're saying, Sarah, is that you're human, and we all have that.

0: We all want something, and we all have that little four-year-old kid that lives inside of us that's throwing a fit on the cereal aisle, yelling, "I want Fruit Loops," right? We all have that kid.
1: Yeah.
0: He lives inside of all of us. And the smaller that kid gets, the more adult-like we all become, me included. And I'm 66 and still working on it, and you're not that old. How old are you?
1: I'm 22.
0: Yeah, so, I mean, you know, I got you 3X here. So, but, yeah, I mean, I still have to force myself to walk past a chocolate-covered donut. It's a problem, you know? And I know they're not good for me, but I don't care. I like them. And that little child, that little four-year-old child wakes up, and my mouth is watering right now talking about it. Isn't that ridiculous? You know, I mean, really. And so that's impulse control is what you're talking about. And I had a famous psychologist tell me one time, one definition of maturity, and he was talking about me, Sarah. He was making fun of me. He's a friend of mine. He said one definition of maturity is the ability to delay pleasure for a greater good, which is impulse control, right?
1: Yeah.
0: You know, it's like growing up. A few years ago, you know those old people called millennials? They called it adulting. You remember when they said that?
1: Yeah.
0: And it's just hard, though. I'm with you. I get it. But here's the thing. That's why we use sayings around here like live like no one else so that later you can live and give like no one else. I'm going to avoid the chocolate donuts so I can go out and have a Michelin two-star meal experience. Fine dining's become one of my favorite sports. But yeah, right? And so I want to, but I'm going to trade off there and have the right, make a solid trade, an intentional trade, and that's impulse control. But it's hard for all of us. You're not a bad person or something. But but your point is that, I think your point was that until I get this under control, I feel out of control.
1: Yeah,
0: right?
1: Yeah, pretty much.
2: So once you free up these debt payments, how much was that every month that was going out to lenders?
1: It was almost $800-$900 a month.
2: Amazing. What is going to happen with that $900 when it hits your account now and it doesn't have to go right back out to lenders?
1: Well, right now it's paying off the last little bit.
0: Yeah, I'm not quite done.
2: But once you're there, let's fast forward. Because for most people, it would disappear, right? You're saying, left to my own devices, I just go spend $900 accidentally.
1: Yeah.
2: How do I avoid that?
1: Yeah, that would definitely happen.
2: So one thing I've done, because I'm like you, is I automate the things that are good for me. And I make the things that are bad for me way more difficult. So automating is making it easier, right? It's going to auto-transfer to savings every month. When the paycheck hits, it automatically goes to savings to build my emergency fund, for example.
1: Okay.
2: That way you never see the money. That's why I love a 401k. That money's gone before it hits my bank account. I don't have to think about investing. It was done for me because George, 4 years ago, decided he's going to do the good thing, eat the vegetables.
0: Yeah. So first, let me give you permission to be human, and impulse control is good, is all of us. Second, let me give you permission to overcome it by adulting and saying, I want bigger things for me than a freaking sandwich or a cup of coffee. My life is bigger than that. And I the 32-year-old version of Sarah is going to talk back to the 22-year-old version and say, thank you for growing up at such a young age because you've made us very wealthy. And now we can do whatever we want to do with our lives. We lived like no one else so that later we can live and give like no one else. And by the way, later is not for you 66 years old. Later is 32 years old. In 10 years, your world is going to be completely different because of what you're doing right now and the stuff you've learned and the impulse control that you're struggling with. Thank God. Most people don't even know it's there. They don't know it's a problem. You at least recognize
2: it. Called it out.
0: Yeah.
2: Early on, too. Imagine at 22 getting this stuff.
0: Yeah, I'm proud of you. I think you're going to go do big things. Folks, if you're sick and tired of working so hard but having nothing to show for it, well, that's normal. Normal's broke. You don't want to be normal. Normal sucks. Normal is out of control, no money, right? And one way you can do impulse control is making every dollar behave with your every dollar budget. 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You're going to feel like you got a raise. You do not want to be normal. Think about what normal is. I don't want to be normal. No. I want to be, you know, be not conformed to this world, but be transformed. by the renewing of your mind. I don't want to be normal. I want to be defiant, not compliant. Right? What are we going to, I don't want to be like those people. No. I can do that. I have that ability, but why? 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
2: Conforming to this world means, well, everyone has a car payment. 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That's the kind of stuff that gets people into trouble later in life, and they look up and go, well, I make good money. I got nothing, though. It's all gone every month.
0: Normal is, thank God it's Friday. Oh, God, it's Monday.
2: That's a sad way to live. That's some Eeyore energy right there.
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2: That's not what we need.
0: That's like an oxymoron. 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
4: 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Throws the ball. Fades. Deep corner. Caught. 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
5: 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Layup is up and in. 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Monster triple-double for Jokic.
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0: Speaking of live like no one else so that later you can live like no one else, you know, we teach you, if you're in baby steps 1 through 3, you're building your emergency fund and becoming debt-free, everything but the house, that you don't need to see the inside of a restaurant unless you're working there, and you don't need to go on vacations either. You need to get your butt out of debt. But once you get to baby steps 4, 5, and 6, then you start being intentional rather than intense, and that's when you buy a couch, upgrade your car, go on vacation, those kinds of things, of course, with cash in every situation. So if you're in 4, 5, or 6, or 7, we want to invite you to celebrate that, live like no one else, by cruising with us. We're doing a Ramsey cruise, the Live Like No One Else cruise. Second time we've ever done it. The first one sold out instantaneously. This one's still got a couple of cabins left. You can still get in. This is your week to get away. I'm going to be teaching. George is going to be teaching. Rachel, Deloney, Jade, all of us will be there. Natalie Grant is our musical guest. We've got pastors on board doing church every morning. We're going to have an absolute Ramsey blast, the world's largest debt-free scream. And I'm going to be talking a lot about Baby Step 7 type stuff, legacy, estate planning. We're going to get into all of that. We're going to do some of the nerd stuff we did in the Investing Essentials stuff and go back over some of that stuff. We've got a lot of very good content planned. We're the entertainment. So all the Ramsey personalities are on there. My wife Sharon's with us the whole week. We're going to be doing a lot of very cool side events of all kinds, including y'all are going to do a Smart Money Happy Hour taping, I think, on there.
1: Live on stage.
0: And Rachel and Deloney are doing a marriage and money thing on the cruise. That's going to be fun. Lots of stuff. So come with us. We would love to have you. It is March 14th through the 21st this coming spring, Western Caribbean. And this is not on a cheap cruise. This is a nice one. This is Holland America, not Walmart on the seas. Dave don't do Walmart on the seas, okay? Dave wants to go nice. So we're going Grand Cayman, Half Moon Cay, Jamaica, Cozumel, that end of the world, Western Caribbean. So make sure you, if you're baby step four or beyond, come celebrate with us, guys. Let's do life, man. This is what we put this. Why we did all this stuff, right? To be able to win. Michelle's in Denver. Hi, Michelle. How are you?
9: I'm good. How are you?
0: Better than I deserve. What's up?
9: So I had a question about prenups and estate planning. 13 years ago, I was a single mom with two kids at 41 years old, and I had about $500,000. I met my husband, who was 26 years old, no kids, and he probably had like maybe a $1,000 net worth. We wanted a kid, so given my advanced maternal age, we got married within a year, and he signed a prenup. We're 13 years later. My two kids from my previous marriage are adults. My husband and I have three kids together who are in elementary right now, and my investments now are about $1.7 million. So I'm looking at estate planning, and I'm thinking, you know, it's been 13 years. I know who he is now. I didn't, you know, I had, I wanted to be cautious when we first got married. So I'm wondering, I'm really considering doing away with the prenup, getting a trust maybe. Do you have any thoughts around all this?
0: And what, during this, you've been married how long again? 13?
9: 13 years now.
0: And what has he added to the equation during the 13? You said my investments are 1.7. Does he have, we should have substantial investments in 13 years in addition to the money.
9: Yeah, my investments have grown.
0: Yeah, I got your part. I'm asking about the couple.
9: Yeah.
0: The couple that started 13 years ago, have they built wealth?
9: We have kept, I know you're not a fan of this, but we've kept our finances separate. We started that at the beginning. And so he has probably like, he has a 401k, right, that he's been contributing to. So have I, and my investments, have grown. And so,
0: what's the size of his 401k?
9: I would be guessing. I think last time we talked, it was probably around 60 to maybe like 65k is maybe a ballpark.
0: Oh, okay. I'm a little bit stumped. I don't know what to tell you, okay? Here's the principles that are running through my mind.
9: Sure.
0: You've not handled money together.
9: Yeah.
0: And yet we're doing away with the very document that keeps it separate. And so
9: true.
0: I know him, but no, you've not handled money together. So you do know him. I mean, I'm not saying he's a bad guy. He's not like he's a shyster. He's not some kind of gold digger or something like that. That's not, we know that part, but you guys have not made hard money decisions together where there was conflict over who wanted to do what. You just
9: very
0: did what
9: true.
0: You wanted to do. He did what he wanted to do. And now we're about to turn that whole thing loose on him. That makes me a little nervous.
9: Okay.
0: I might say, what if we combined our finances and if it worked real good for 2 years, then take off the prenup or something like that.
9: Oh.
1: Yeah. A lot of people kind of have it sunset over time, to where more and more of the portion becomes ours.
0: Yeah, but it doesn't. I wouldn't do that if you keep it separate.
9: Really? Okay.
0: Because you don't have the the relational tools. You don't know how to fight fair over money because you've never done it.
9: That's very true. Yes.
0: And as soon as you take this off, and then there's a money fight, you're gonna get real freaking nervous.
1: That was my thinking. Yeah. Play it out. Let's say you guys undo the prenup and then you split. Would you be furious?
0: Sure.
1: Because you feel like you've built all this wealth and he hasn't done a good job?
0: Yeah.
9: Yeah.
0: Not even if you did a full split, but if you just had a good knockdown drag out, like a big marriage blow up. I mean, which everybody that's been married has had. I had one lady tell me, we've never had a fight. And I said, it's because you lie. You know, so it's... I like the spirit in which you ask the question. That's what I'm struggling with, because I love your spirit. Mm-hmm. You're trusting and you feel solid in your marriage. That's all great. And it's all real. I don't think it's wrong. I think that's all correct. And the three kids, two kids thing, that's very interesting, isn't it?
9: Yeah, two are self-sufficient adults on their own. We're good there, but three in elementary.
0: But I'm saying in terms of an estate plan, a will, you know.
1: Have you guys done that?
9: I know.
0: Yeah, you've got ours and mine, and mine are self-sufficient, and the others are minors. So, yeah, that gets real emotionally complicated and practically complicated as well. So, yeah, I'm glad. Yeah. Estate planning side and on the prenup side, keep wrestling it. That's one piece of encouragement. And I really like who you are. The way you talk about it is so solid. So keep being that person. But let's start, if we're going to blend, let's practice it being blended maybe before we do it. That might be the way to do it. Ease into it a little bit.
9: Yeah, I totally didn't think about that, and I totally see the wisdom in that.
1: Are you guys both on the deed of the house?
9: We are. We are.
1: Yeah. And it's still got a mortgage on it?
0: Yeah, I think a good start would be, as a part of the figuring all this stuff out, let's just do a rundown of exactly where we are today, exactly what his 401k is, what yours is, what your investments are, where they are, who has them, whose phone number do I call if you get hit by the proverbial milk truck, right? Are you the beneficiary on his 401k? Is he the beneficiary on your 401k, your non-pre-marriage investments, right? And do we have a will for the house and the kids? Separate from that, you need to get some basic estate planning done, but then you could start to get complicated. A trust might be your answer later as a staging thing, because that might take your premarital assets and set them aside for a different distribution than the marital assets upon death of both parties. Mm. That might be a way to separate them and make sure that they are separated.
1: And a post-nup could just amend the prenup and take the place of that.
0: Our marital assets could go to really the three littles, and the trust assets could go five ways. You know,
1: split amongst all the kids.
0: Yeah, that's one way you could do it. But, that's a cool question. I wish I had an instant answer, but I don't.

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1: I'm Channel 2 Pinpoint Weather meteorologist Alden German. Overnight, partly cloudy skies with lows falling into the low 50s. For Wednesday, still very warm, although not quite as hot. Afternoon highs in the middle 80s. Middle 80s again for Thursday.
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18: Shotgun snap, Bo to the end zone. Ball is caught. That is a great catch by Cortland Sutton. Denver touchdown.
17: Can the defense continue to dominate?
19: But because it's defense, and nationally we hate defense because fans hate defense, we are saying, oh, it's not sustainable. You can't do that. Well, for 2 years in a row, you're talking about one of the elite defenses in the NFL, so don't tell me it's not sustainable. Because it sure seems like it right now.
17: Will this be a breakthrough year for Bo Nix?
20: I think the key to this Denver Broncos offense and that next step for Bo Nix and the Denver Broncos is Jaylen Waddle. I think it's going to be a breakout year for Bo Nix.
17: Will the Broncos make it to the playoffs again?
18: Allen pumps once, loads it up, home run ball down the middle of the field. Ball's intercepted. P.J. Locke with the interception. Down the east sideline he goes, and the Broncos have it at their own 40.
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23: Today's question comes from Darren in Nebraska. If you're on baby steps 4, 5, and 6 and are actively doing all three, do you have to contribute 15% of your just-for-fun side hustle money to retirement? The side hustle is just for extra travel money, gifts, etc., and is not needed in the monthly budget. Oh, it's an interesting one. I'm trying to skirt the baby steps here, Dave. I mean, if it has a very specific goal and you're just doing this temporarily, it's fine if you don't want to invest a portion of that. If you're still on track for retirement, you're investing 15% of your normal household income, that's fine either way.
0: Yeah, absolutely.
23: I wouldn't see it as a sin.
0: Sue is in Columbus, Ohio. Hi, Sue. How are you?
24: Hello. How are you, sir?
0: Better than I deserve. What's up?
24: I need some advice about my homeowner's insurance. I have been trying to get them to reduce it for a couple years, and I'm just getting the runaround, and I'm getting so aggravated about it.
0: Who's it with?
24: It's with Ohio Mutual, but okay. I've called a couple different insurance companies here in Ohio, and I keep getting the same reason why they won't take it down.
0: What's that?
24: That they tell me that because my house is 25 years old, I need to put a new roof on it. Well, my brother-in-law is a contractor. He builds houses. He's inspected my roof, and it doesn't need a new roof.
0: That's weird.
24: But I've talked... Yeah, and I've talked to three different insurance companies, and I keep getting the same reaction.
0: Well, a standard asphalt shingle roof east of the Mississippi does not have a 25-year life. I've got a property that we just put a roof on, and it was 15 years old, and it needed a roof. It didn't look bad, but it needed a roof. It was starting to show serious wear, and, you know, the first storm that came along, we were going to have a leak. And so... The asphalt shingle roofs generally don't have a 25-year life.
24: Okay.
0: But and that's what they're going on. Now, is that what you've got, is a standard asphalt shingle roof, standard shingles?
24: Yes, sir.
0: Okay. And but
24: and
0: it's
24: like
0: not
24: I
0: it's,
24: said,
0: it's not leaking, but doesn't it show wear?
24: Yeah. He walked all along the roof of it, and he said, you do not need a new roof. There's no leaks. There's no wear. It's fine.
0: Okay. I don't know. I don't know. That's unusual.
24: Yes.
0: Based on my experience with roofs, and I own a bunch of property, but I'm not saying it's not so. It's just unusual. So that's what you're facing.
24: Okay.
0: I think it's fair to say that sometime in the next 5 years, you're probably going to need a roof. Is that fair?
24: Probably. I've always been told you should get them replaced every 20 years, but honestly, I don't really have an extra $20,000 at the moment to get it done. You know what I mean?
0: That's fair. That's fair.
24: Okay. Yes.
0: Yeah, I think most insurance companies are going to look and require certain things, because what's going to happen is there's going to be a hailstorm, and they're going to be responsible for replacing the roof that the hail damaged. And they don't think your roof will withstand that, and that's why they're throwing this at
23: you. It's not always about the condition. It's just the age of it that just adds risk for them. And so they're going, hey, we're not taking on this risk at this age.
0: They don't rewrite policies, but if you could get them to just not cover the roof at all, then they probably would take the policy. They don't do that, but that's why they're doing it, is because they're worried about themselves.
23: But if you want to try to fight it, I would get an independent inspection, because I don't think my brother said is going to cut it, and you can have them write up the condition and see if you can and fight that. But I don't know that you're going to have much of a dog in the fight at this point.
0: Yeah, I mean, I know we bought a brand new home that we just finished about 18 months ago, and when the insurance company came out, you know, they actually had two requirements they wanted us to do on a brand new home before they covered it.
23: Wow.
0: And one of them I had never done before was a water pressure sensor, a water flow sensor. And so if like water's running and you're not home, like its pipes are busted,
23: it's
0: got an automatic shutoff on it and an app on my phone that lets me know that they shut my water off, which is kind of nice if you're traveling. You don't have to worry about your water, everything being ruined in the whole house or something.
23: And it limits
0: the
23: risk.
0: But I've never had one on a house, and I'm 66 years old. But they made us put one on to cover it, and I'm like, oh, you people. Oh, well, put it on there. I probably need it anyway. And I put it on, and I'm kind of glad I did because
23: gives you peace of mind.
0: We just took a trip and we were gone a couple weeks, and when we get back, while we're gone, we're not worried about the house being trashed, you know. So it's kind of a neat thing. But yeah, they do have requirements in order, because they're responsible if a pipe bursts and screws up, you know, $1 million worth of flooring or something, right?
23: You let that run for 6 hours,
0: yeah, that's
23: floods
0: it.
23: Everything.
0: Same thing as with a roof. They're responsible, and that's why they're doing that, Sue. So yeah, it's aggravating, though. It's like, it's my freaking roof. Who cares, you know? So, yeah. Oh, man. All right. Looks like Matt's turn in Philadelphia. Hey, Matt, what's up in your world?
1: Hey, guys. Thanks for having me on the call. Just real quick question for you. I'm 49 years old. I'm debt-free besides my house. And I found my dream car, my childhood dream car from when I was a kid. And I'm curious to know if you think I'm in the spot where I should splurge and purchase the car.
0: Was it Hot Wheels?
1: It's a
0: Knight
1: Rider
0: replica.
1: When I was a kid, a Knight Rider replica.
0: Oh, man. Is it like the kit car or the real one? Well, they all kit cars because there was no such thing. Right, that's right. Kit was the car,
1: Yep, it's identical studio accurate replica.
23: Wow. How much is it?
1: $52,000.
23: What's your household income?
1: My base salary is 120 plus bonus, but I don't count the bonus because you never know if you're going to get it. So 120.
0: Oh, you get it. What do you count? What's your bonus?
1: 25%.
0: Okay. All right. And are you married?
1: I'm not. I'm single. I have a longtime girlfriend, but we're not married yet.
0: Okay. And what's your net worth?
1: Net worth right now is about $1 million, including home equity, 401k, liquid savings.
0: How much liquid savings?
1: About 110.
0: Okay. It's a lot based on your situation. Because here's what I measure this against. I just use the burn the money in the middle of the floor scenario. If you burn $52,000 in the middle of the floor, does your life change? No, but you'd be down to half your liquidity.
1: Yes. And what really pains me, Dave, is like you guys actually financially saved my life 7 years ago. When I bought another car, I should not have bought. But when I bought the car, I came across you guys and found my financial path. And now here we are 7 years later, I found this other car. But because I worked so hard to build the savings, it pains me to even spend any of it, let alone that amount.
0: Yeah.
1: But it's my dream car from when I was a kid. So I'm just so torn. You know,
0: it's an unusual collectible because it's got a very it's a unique product because it's like – I've got a buddy that collects cars, and he's got one of the cars from Days of Thunder, the Tom Cruise movie. Remember that? And he's got one. It's a Hollywood car, which is what you're talking about. Only he's got one of the actual ones they used in the movie, but yours is a replica. So the resale market from a collectible standpoint would be very small.
1: Yeah.
0: So that's going to be a problem in terms of the valuation of it in the future.
23: What are you going to do with it if you get it?
1: Drool over it.
23: Would it just sit in the garage? Would it just be like mint condition in the garage, or are you going to drive it around on
0: a
23: Sunday?
0: This is a garage coin. You drive it on Saturday. I mean, it's what you do with a collectible. It's an antique-like type thing.
23: And what other vehicles do you have? You got any other toys?
1: No, I have a 99 Trans Am. It's a toy. It's also in the garage.
0: If you if you called and said, I want to go on a cruise and I'm going to spend $50,000, I'd probably tell you to do that, so I can't tell you to not do this. I'm overanalyzing it because of the car.
1: Yeah.
0: I thought you can afford it. It's the only disturbing number is it's a high percentage of your $110,000 liquidity.
1: Yeah.
0: But it's not going to cause you to go bankrupt. It's not going to cause you to be, your face is not going to show up in the stupid column or something like that. Nothing like that. I'm a car guy, and so I'm just kind of questioning the actual car itself, and I shouldn't be doing that. You can afford $52,000 worth of wasted money. You've earned it.
23: Enjoy the car. It does look pretty sweet. Just found a photo.

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8: 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Ball is caught. That is a great catch by Courtland Sutton. Denver touchdown.
7: Can the defense continue to dominate?
9: But because it's defense, and nationally we hate defense because fans hate defense, we are saying, oh, it's not sustainable. You can't do that. Well, for 2 years in a row, you're talking about one of the elite defenses in the NFL, so don't tell me it's not sustainable. Because it sure seems like it right now.
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10: I think the key to this Denver Broncos offense and that next step for Bo Nix and the Denver Broncos is Jalen Waddle. I think it's going to be a breakout year for Bo Nix.
7: Will the Broncos make it to the playoffs again?
8: 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Ball's intercepted. P.J. Locke with the interception. Down the east sideline he goes, and the Broncos have it at their own 40.
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12: Lynette is in Portland, Oregon. Hi, Lynette. How are you?
13: Hi. Good. Thanks for taking my call today.
12: Sure. What's up?
13: Well, I have a question about my aging parents. They have been in great health up until this year, and then they had a couple of health changes. And so I'm wondering, at what point should we, as their kids, be kind of stepping in to help them and intervening? Or, you know, just kind of keep acknowledging that they are adults and they get to keep making their own decisions. So the health changes that happened this year are that within about a 3-month time span, my mom was diagnosed with brain cancer, and then my dad, who was kind of, suspicious that he had some dementia brain, got diagnosed officially with Alzheimer's.
12: You're a little bit muffled. Can you speak directly into your phone, please?
13: Yeah. Oh, shoot. Can you hear me okay now?
12: Yes, that's fine. Thank you.
13: Okay. So I don't know if you were able to hear everything.
12: We heard it all, but it was just a little muffled. You're fine.
13: Okay.
12: Go ahead.
13: Okay.
12: So you got brain cancer and you got early onset signs. And how old are they?
13: Well, he has an official diagnosis as well. They're 77, and he's turning 78 soon. Mm-hmm. And otherwise have been in great health. He's been the one who's been actively involved in their investments, and he is currently, trading. He's got single stocks. If you took a snapshot into their financial picture now, they're actually okay. And so I'm not sure if I need the perspective of, just some reassurance, like they're going to be okay. Or, I look at their picture like, oh, this is a high risk situation. And is this a train wreck that we can prevent from happening down the road? My mom's been the one who's the day-to-day financial person, taking care of the bills. I've stepped in and added my name to their account so that I could help with that, just to take that off her plate. Currently, thank goodness, she's in remission, but it's a very aggressive form that has a high chance of coming back. Thanks. So what is it?
12: How can we best help you?
13: Yeah, so I guess how to tackle a situation where my dad is so resistant to letting go of anything. And so I don't know if, I've tried, bringing them into their tax advisor for assistance, or, hey, could we meet up with another financial advisor? And he's completely resistant. And so do we just kind of step back and let that happen until he's cognitively declined to the point of intervention? My mom doesn't, they have a living trust set up. She doesn't really want to, make my dad any more angry in the situation. And so she's worried for them, but she's not really intervening herself. So I guess what's the role is their adult kids?
12: Well, I mean, the law says there's nothing you can do. They're adults and they're allowed to do what they want to do. So at the end of the day, until the court, the medical profession provides evidence to the court that the person is financially or is mentally incompetent, at which point a guardian ad litem would be appointed against their will, until then, people are allowed to do dumb things. And some of us are better at it than others, doing dumb things. But it's sad, but sometimes this is what you run into. So there's no one that you can think of that has influence with your dad that could sit down and say, the best thing for you is for someone to walk with you to make sure you get to do what you want to do. But as long as you're freezing everybody out, you're pretty much ensuring a disaster. I mean, some, like his pastor, his best friend, his brother, his wife.
13: Yeah, I know. He's even held his concerns about dementia so close because he's, very self-conscious or embarrassed about that.
12: Sure.
13: And even with their finances, we kids had no idea where they were financially up until a year ago. And so,
12: well, they have turned loose of some things then.
0: Yeah. How much do you know and how did you figure that out?
13: Yeah. Now we have a pretty good sense, because what happened with my mom's diagnosis is everything had to come to light really fast. And so we have a good idea of their numbers. So we know what's an investment. We know what they're getting for pension and social. We know what they have in savings. Their house is up for sale and should be closing this week, so we know how much is coming from that.
12: Where are they going?
13: So we have a pretty good they're in a senior living place, and they're not happy about that, but we're making the best decisions that we could at the time.
12: You guys have had a lot of influence. Somebody's had a lot of influence. Your dad's not sitting over there in total denial. He's just stiff arming you on a couple of issues.
13: Right.
12: I mean, you sold his house, and there's been full disclosure, so he's opening up a lot, but not all the way.
13: Yeah.
12: So is there a health care power of attorney?
13: We do have durable power of attorneys for, like, the spouses. My mom and dad both have it for each other, and then two of us sisters have durable power of attorney. They do have health advocates. They've done the best that they can, setting things in order.
12: Yeah.
13: They have living.
12: Well, when he's unable to function at 100%, The durable power of attorney gives you the ability to take over.
13: Yeah, and even the neurology clinic also was giving kind of a clarification on what his diagnosis is and, you know, the recommendations for financial decisions being passed on. So we're kind of getting things in order.
12: I think here's the thing. It's going too fast for him and not fast enough for you, but it is moving.
13: Yeah. Okay.
0: You're not in the dark.
13: Right.
12: Yeah. And I can only imagine how much fear is involved if you're in his shoes.
13: I know. And
12: this is a very capable man that has done a great. He's a very capable person, and it's the first time in his life he's ever had to face not being capable.
13: Yes, exactly, exactly. So they don't have like a financial planner or fiduciary, but they do have a tax advisor. And he said, you know what, don't even call their, like they have an account with Charles Schwab, don't even call them because it's going to flag him as having dementia. Do you know much about that as far as ramifications of freezing accounts? Because he's so active in there and it just seems like, that's like a little.
12: Well, if you've got durable power of attorney, the account is not frozen. It's just flagged for his usage.
13: Yeah, and are there negative ramifications that can come with that?
12: No. I mean, the person that's got durable power of attorney can do whatever they want. They can close the freaking account, move the money if they want. But they're going to have to, you're going to have to, at that point, have dealt emotionally, relationally with dad that you're. That sounds like that's a pretty high hill to climb at this point. Now, I think you just, you guys, this has been it sounds like it's a 12-month journey. Is that about right?
13: We've been in this about 7.
12: Okay. Yeah. And I think you've made more progress than it feels like because you've not gotten all the way. But you've gone a lot further than a lot of people we talk to. A lot of people we talk to, it's been 7 months and nothing has happened except dad gave all the money to some catfish scam, you know? That's the stuff we get called on. And so
0: they've no clue if there's a will or if there's a trust. Yeah. You've named all of them.
12: You've got everything in order. It's just a matter of when you're going to step hard enough on him to take over. And I'm going to do that as gently as I possibly can, just as an act of love.
0: Some of this might just be we cross that bridge when we get there.
12: Yeah.
0: As much as you want to get ahead of it and plan for it, some of this stuff
12: How much money screw up if he really screwed up? How much has he got access to that he's screwing around with?
13: Yeah, well, they have right now about 1.5 that's in.
12: But he didn't have access to all that with his screwing around day trading stuff.
13: He does.
12: Okay. I'm going to limit that access, because I don't want him, because you can get in the real, he could lose that in 24 hours screwing around day trading. So, I'm going to limit that access. But, I mean, if he wants to screw up with 100 grand or something and you got 1.5, I'll let him do that just because to let him be himself.
0: Give him a sandbox to play in.
12: Yeah.

0: If you want to win with money in 2026, you can't keep living normal. Normal's broke. You need a plan. 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Hey guys, Dave Ramsey here. 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And we're not just showing up and doing speeches. 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
2: ABC News, I'm Dave Packer. For the first time since her botched execution nearly a week ago in Tennessee, attorneys for convicted murderer Krista Pike say she's awake and speaking. An outside law firm has been named in the Cornell University rape investigation. More from ABC's Peter Haralambos.
3: This investigation is going to be spearheaded by former Deputy Attorney General under the Obama administration, Sally Yates, through her law firm, King and Spalding. According to a statement, the Board of Trustees now has a special committee leading this, that this investigation is going to cover not only this 2024 incident and the school's response to it, but Cornell's broader policies when it comes to reports of sexual violence on campus and how they proceed with Title IX investigations.
2: In the Middle East, forces of the Saudi-led coalition fighting in Yemen have recaptured several key areas around the strategic Bab el-Mandeb Strait from Iran-backed Houthi rebels. This is ABC News.
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10: I'm Channel 2 Pinpoint Weather meteorologist Alden German. Overnight, partly cloudy skies with lows falling into the low 50s. For Wednesday, still very warm, although not quite as hot. Afternoon highs in the middle 80s. Middle 80s again for Thursday.
11: Colorado weather can be a fickle mistress. One moment it's raining. The next moment the sun's out. Oh, look, there's a snowstorm. And now the sun's back out to melt it all away. Avoid the surprises and hear all about the weather with me, meteorologist Cody Wilson of Denver and Front Range Weather. 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
12: To most people, coach speak is this.
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12: Or this.
14: The end goal is to win baseball games, and it's not to feel good by coming close. We're getting there. There's a ton of good stuff that happened tonight.
12: Sometimes it's this.
15: You play to win the game. You play to win the game.
12: But to us, This is Coach Speak.
15: Veteran coach Marty McVicker of the Severn Silver Knights.
16: It's been a crazy week. I've had some former players reach out to me, and boy, it makes you realize why you coach football. And the kids that you've coached in the past that have become your friends, it's just a special thing.
15: We're going to talk a little volleyball with Delaney Lauer.
17: Patriot League, obviously.
16: Just a special thing.
15: We're going to talk a little volleyball with Delaney Lauer.
17: Patriot League, obviously, there's definitely some better competition.

0: bag. You're it.
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3: 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Ball is caught. That is a great catch by Courtland Sutton. Denver touchdown.
2: Can the defense continue to dominate?
4: But because it's defense and nationally we hate defense because fans hate defense, we are saying, oh, it's not sustainable. You can't do that. Well, for 2 years in a row, you're talking about one of the elite defenses in the NFL. So don't tell me it's not sustainable. Because it sure seems like it right now.
2: Will this be a breakthrough year for Bo Nix?
5: I think the key to this Denver Broncos offense and that next step for Bo Nix and the Denver Broncos is Jalen Waddle. I think it's going to be a breakout year for Bo Nix.
2: Will the Broncos make it to the playoffs again?
3: Allen pumps once, loads it up, home run ball down the middle of the field. Ball's intercepted. P.J. Locke with the interception. Down the east sideline he goes, and the Broncos have it at their own 40.
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0: Welcome back to the Ramsey Show in the Fairwinds Credit Union studio. Michelle is in Nashville. Hi, Michelle. How are you?
1: Hi. I'm a little embarrassed to be needing to call in, but glad I'm here.
0: Well, we're glad you're here, too. How can we help?
1: So I am on baby step two and I'm in a bit of a pickle. I managed to get myself about a year and a half ago a credit line with an APR of 275%. And
0: it's not a credit line. That's a payday lender.
1: Yeah, they frame it as a credit line, but
0: yeah, it's not.
1: So okay. The balance is $3,000. Mm-hmm. I pay $900 a month. Mm-hmm. And this year.
0: Yeah, and as your credit is trashed, I assume.
1: Oh, big time.
0: Okay, all right. So what do you make?
1: I make $93,000 a year.
0: Okay. How come you can't scrape together $3,000 then?
1: Well, I'm paying $900 a month on this, and I've got, this is not my current step on baby steps. I've got a couple more before this one, but it's kind of, I feel like I'm just throwing money into a pit.
0: Yeah,
1: on it.
0: How many? Yeah, you are. That's why it feels that way. Oh, God, bless your heart. I'm sorry. So you have no money, obviously. Do you have anything you could sell and just give these people the money and go away?
1: No.
2: Okay. Is the balance growing every month at this rate, even with your $900 getting thrown at it?
1: It's growing every day. So it's about $20 a day in what they're calling a customary fee.
2: Mm-hmm. Okay. So your next paycheck, how much is that?
0: No, let's stop a second. Yeah. How much is, that's a good idea. How much is your paycheck?
1: $2,700.
0: Every 2 weeks?
1: Yeah.
0: Are you have 401k coming out?
1: Yes, but I just paused it.
0: Good. Okay.
2: So your next paycheck might even be bigger.
0: Are you getting a tax return?
1: My next paycheck will be about $100 more.

0: or with the 401k not in there.
1: Last year, did you get a tax return?
0: Yes.
1: How much?
0: $500.
1: Okay, not much. All right.
0: I do get a bonus every quarter, but it's based on how many hours over my contract I've worked, and that kind of varies.
1: What do you do?
0: Behavior therapy.
1: Kind of ironic.
0: Yeah. Oh, trust me. I know.
1: Oh, man. I'm sorry. Wow. I've got something running through my head, and I'm just going to say it out loud. I don't know if it's good advice or not, so I'm hesitating. That's why I'm stammering around. I'm crunching this in my brain, trying to keep it from coming out of my mouth. But I think Louis the loan shark has gotten enough. I would just call him up and tell him to screw themselves. I'm not giving them any more money.
0: Okay.
1: And then what they're going to do eventually is eventually they're going to get around to suing you, and then you just settle with them.
0: Okay.
1: That's one way. I'm not sure that's good advice, but that one will stop the bleeding.
0: Yeah, it feels like robbery at this point.
1: Oh, it is. It's completely usurious. It's completely immoral. They're scum. You did, as an adult, sign up for it, but they are scum.
0: I know.
1: Yeah, they are. This is just, it's highway robbery. It should be illegal. It is in most states, but not yours. Not ours. I don't know what else to do other than try to do something super radical in your monthly budget and come up with $3,000 and just go over there and lay it on the counter and say, either take this or I'm going to flip you the bird and you're going to get nothing until you sue me, and it's going to be 2 years before you get anything.
0: Yeah.
1: And just go in there and hardcore negotiate with Louis the loan shark, because that's who you're dealing with. And
2: what are your other debts?
0: A credit card, a car, and medical.
2: What's the car worth?
0: The car is worth, let me be very transparent. I started the baby steps a few months ago. So the car I bought last year.
2: Okay.
0: But
2: what do you owe on the loan?
0: $28,000.
2: Do you think it's worth at least $28,000?
0: Nope.
2: Okay. You're underwater on that? Did you get hosed on that interest rate, too?
0: No. That one's not as bad. That one's only 11%.
2: Okay. I was trying to think if you could come up with, you could sell that car and use the difference to get out of this thing temporarily, that would help. Sounds like you're going to have to come up with the difference.
1: I mean,
2: anyways.
1: If you could have a huge Craigslist or Facebook Marketplace sale and scrape together some money and then not pay a couple of things for one paycheck and just stack some cash and go in there and lay it on the desk of Louis the loan shark and go, here's $3,000, take it or leave it, because I'm done paying you.
0: Yes.
1: And whatever they agree, before they get to pick the money up off the table, they sign a release.
0: Right. I mean, is it worth it to be putting my extra, because I've already paid off a couple credit cards, so I've been using those minimums towards my next one.
1: No,
0: right?
1: I wouldn't be working the debt snowball with this thing. This thing needs to go away.
0: Okay.
1: In a month.
0: So do I?
2: It's like a tumor.
1: It needs to go away in 1 month, or you need to stop paying it and go in default.
0: Okay.
1: I think. I mean, I hate to tell somebody to do that, but you're completely. I mean, you've been paying this for how long?
0: The last time I dipped into it was in June.
1: Okay.
0: But since June, I have been paying $900 a month, and my balance is still $3,000. $3,000.
1: Yeah, I'm through with this. Yeah, this guy. I mean, again, it's this weird conundrum between you're an adult and you signed up for it, and they're absolute crooks.
0: Right.
1: You knew it.
0: Right.
1: You knew it. You did it. So you've got that responsibility, but they've also got an ethical responsibility to not exist. And they do exist.
0: Right.
1: So, I mean, and it's just they're oppressing you.
2: I'm doing the math here. You'd have to throw $1,500 a month for 3 months to knock it out just to get ahead of the interest.
1: Yeah.
2: So you're talking $4,500
1: for 3 months. I'm not screwing around with it for 3 months. I mean, if you can find something in the garage that you can sell I mean, you got the electric bike you bought before you started this, and it's worth $2,000 or something. Go sell the stupid thing. I don't know. Whatever it is, I don't know what you've got in your $90,000 a year garage, but
2: the key is a
1: what
2: lump sum
1: extra, what extra work you can pick up, how many overtime hours you can pick up, and in 1 month, just go bananas just to get rid of Louis the Loan Shark. But that's what these people are out there. They're everywhere. And it's an unethical business, to say the least. And yet, ouch.

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0: Eric is in Boston. Hi, Eric. How are you?
13: Hey, how's it going, Dave?
0: Better than I deserve. What's up?
13: All right. Excited to talk to you, George, today. I think you guys are just the right guys to answer this question. So I've got the opportunity to have a health safety or a, you know, health savings account through my work. And looking at your little Ask Ramsey tool, it looks like the best thing to do is to put 15% in a Roth retirement account and then kind of put as much as you can in HSA on top of that. And sort of, but since you can invest the money, which I only recently learned, But seems like a great option, and because of the triple tax advantage, as I understand it. I'm kind of wondering, does it make sense? I've seen that you can request reimbursement later, so I'm wondering, does it make sense to pay for stuff out of pocket and, like, lose out on that potential investment advantage and then request reimbursement later, or should I be
0: request reimbursement from
13: paying
0: who?
13: Directly to HS, yeah.
0: From who?
13: From
0: who
13: the health safety account.
10: You're saying you would cash flow your medical expenses, hang on to the receipts, and you can reimburse it from the HSA back to your checking at any point in the future. That's the current law.
13: That's exactly right, yeah.
10: And that way your investments continue to grow and you're not actually using the HSA.
13: Yeah, exactly. And I'm just wondering, is that something you should be trying to do,
0: or
13: is it not worth it?
0: No, arbitraging your medical bills for investment purposes is not a plan. It's not enough to screw with.
13: Yeah.
0: You can't buy a biscuit with the results.
13: Okay.
10: Are you trying to max out your HSA investments each year? Is that the goal?
13: I think if we can make it work, that'd be the goal.
0: Now what I have done, Eric,
13: because
0: you have to reimburse yourself within a reasonable period of time. You can't drag this out for 10 years. And 10 years ago, I had a medical bill. Now I'm going to reimburse. That won't work. Okay. But so the amount of spread you could make on, 10 or 12 months or something is not worth screwing with. That's my point. But what I have done is I fully funded my HSA since George W. put them in place way back there.
13: Mm-hmm.
0: And I've never touched it.
13: Yep.
0: I just paid all my medical bills out of my pocket. But I've not had many medical bills either, knock on wood. Okay? So, and then I just moved all of that. There's a company called Health Equity that we use that we moved the HSA investment out of a money market into a mutual fund. And so I've just got it sitting in like an S&P. And I opened the statement, oddly enough, this weekend, and it's over $300,000 now. But I'll never touch it. I'll never use it for medical.
13: That's the thing that seems so advantageous is that you can use that as an investment. So, like, hopefully the balance of it, but I don't have that many medical expenses over the course of my life.
0: Yeah, I would just take out the reimbursement part of the equation. I would just say, as long as my medical bills are fairly low and I hit a deductible occasional and I'm making good money and I want to just cover all that so I don't touch the HSA, then basically the HSA just becomes another investment account.
10: And at 65, there's no more penalty to use it for non-qualified medical expenses, so it kind of becomes a bonus traditional IRA in that sense.
0: And I'm 66.
10: So there you go.
0: I can access
10: that. But again,
0: money.
10: Dave's not needing to use it.
0: I'll never touch it. It'll be in the estate plan.
10: It's just an extra little wealth tool.
0: Yeah, that's it. But no, I wouldn't try to arbitrage and, play the spread back and forth. Like I'm going to delay paying this. And so it's like saying I'm going to use my credit card and I'm going to invest the money for 30 days rather than pay the bill and make the spread for 30 days and then pay the credit card. But never pay any interest.
10: Yeah, there's no real need to reimburse it.
0: But by the time you do all that stuff, it's like having an Acorns account. You put in two nickels and so now you got three nickels. You still don't have any money. It's just the actual dollars involved are so small that it doesn't matter.
10: It's not worth reimbursing.
0: Yeah,
10: later.
0: It doesn't matter. That's the
10: general principle of utilize the HSA if you have one is fantastic.
0: Yeah, if you use it for medical, it's still a wonderful thing. You don't have to do it as an investment.
10: And a reminder, you can only access one of those if you have a high deductible health plan. So people are going, where do I get an HSA? Well, you got to make sure you choose that one if you want the HSA component.
0: Yeah. But most employers are now offering that.
10: Yeah, you guys, we've had it here for years.
0: We had it here from the day we started.
10: Yeah.
0: Because it was available before we started doing health plans. It's that long ago.
10: And it's a good bargain. I mean, higher deductible, but lower premium.
0: Yep. Ben's in Boston. Hey, Ben, how are you?
14: Hey, Dave. Hey, George. This is the perfect duo for this question. I have been helping my brother with a business he just bought a couple years ago, and he's finally getting to the point where he's hiring other technicians to help him out. And we want to know how to give them access to funds without making them like an account holder on the business bank account. So the question is, how does George buy coffee for millionaires in his little car videos he makes? Do you just have a debit card that you give him access to the banks for?
0: Yep, he's got a debit card.
10: So all the Ramsey personalities, we have a business debit card. It's not tied to the gigantic company checking account. There's a separate business account. So you can open up multiple accounts so the personalities have their own pool that we can all dip into for business needs.
0: Yeah. So if we've got like $10 million in our operating account or something, he doesn't have access to that. There's like $100,000 in this other account.
10: So you can fund it with as much as you want. Let's say $1,000 a month into this separate account. Give them a debit card. It's in their name. It's in my name. And so they can use it for business expenses, and I submit every receipt.
0: And if he misuses it, we see it.
10: Not much that's going to go. Yeah. And if you keep
0: the limit, care products on there, we got a problem.
10: I tried that. Dave just doesn't understand.
14: So you're saying every personality has their own checking account?
0: No. We have one checking account that we run all of the employees, all of the team members that have debit cards. I think there's about 100 and 150 of them have debit cards. If people travel at Ramsey, we don't ask them to travel on their own money. They travel on my money. Mm-hmm.
10: And we generally do petty cash for things like that.
0: If they don't carry a debit card, they can carry petty cash. But like if George is going on a speaking gig or he's going to New York to be on Fox or something, all of that, he just runs it on his debit card, Ramsey debit card. He doesn't have to have any of George's money involved. But it's on we have one separate, smaller business account for just the debit cards.
14: Okay. So in this scenario, we would just have a technician expense checking account.
0: Exactly. And, you know, and so let's pretend that you know, you need $10,000 a month worth of things they're buying. Then you just keep replenishing it and keep it at a balance of around $10,000. But your other account might have $100,000 in it or something, and they don't have access to that.
10: Yeah, I don't even have access to the account. I can just make purchases with the debit card, but I can't go in there and see how much is in the account. One of our assistants handles that, and so she's monitoring it and replenishes it once it gets, you know, to a point where we need to.
0: But it's instant accountability. Because every one of their expenditures shows up instantly on our computer screen.
10: And if I lose a receipt, I'm paying out of pocket. So that's a big thing, is they got to make sure they keep good track of their receipts.
0: Not on the debit cards, do you?
10: If I don't have one, you know, if it was a coffee order, I go, all right, I'm going to cover that, or the team just has to cover it, you know. But
0: No, that's with petty cash.
10: Sure.
0: Your debit card just shows up.
10: Exactly.
0: Yeah, debit cards are the receipts built in.
10: That's what's nice.
0: Yeah, and that's what I mean by accountability. So if the technician can't go buy a latte, they're buying a part to work on the item they're supposed to be working on, right?
14: And do you need that account to be at a separate establishment?
0: No,
14: they're separate accounts.
0: No.
10: Whatever you do, your business checking.
0: That's the same. That's our same bank. No.
14: Okay.
0: All we're doing is just limiting the amount of money that they have access to by having a separate account. That's the only reason for it.
10: So you go down to your bank you do business with for your business account and say, hey, I'd like to open up a new checking account within that.
0: And I got five technicians, and I need five debit cards in their names. And we're going to put whatever amount that you think you're going to need in there for a couple months and put it in there that the technicians are actually going to spend. But real strict rules with the technicians that this money is not for you to buy breakfast, dude. It's for you to buy parts to work on the thing you're working on. And you don't use it for anything else. If you do, you really like fire you because it's called stealing. You know, that's kind of how that works. And so it's the same thing of a company that has credit cards in the company name and the team member carries a company card. If you misuse that, you know, that's called stealing. It's embezzlement.
10: Hope you don't need your job.
0: Yeah.

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1: I'm Channel 2 Pinpoint Weather meteorologist Alden German. Overnight, partly cloudy skies with lows falling into the low 50s. For Wednesday, still very warm, although not quite as hot. Afternoon highs in the middle 80s. Middle 80s again for Thursday.
2: Colorado weather can be a fickle mistress. One moment it's raining, the next moment the sun's out. Oh look, there's a snowstorm. And now the sun's back out to melt it all away. Avoid the surprises and hear all about the weather with me, meteorologist Cody Wilson of Denver and Front Range Weather. I'll get you the what, where, and when of Northern Colorado's weather on Good Morning NoCo, Mondays at 9:30. 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
9: 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The timing and rain chances, uncertain for now. There's a lot of discrepancies in the forecast models. They're all generally picking up on the same trough of low pressure.
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0: 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Jonathan's in Savannah, Georgia. Hey, Jonathan, how are you?
21: Good. How are you?
0: Better than I deserve. What's up?
21: I have purchased a car, and I'm wondering if I made the right decision with it now.
0: Wow. Okay. Why do you think you didn't?
21: I just recently stumbled across your Facebook page, and so now I'm starting to wonder if I made the right decision, at least with, like, the price of what I got.
22: Did you finance the car?
21: I did.
22: Okay. How much was it total?
21: I think my loan total was $24,260.
22: That was the sales price or the loan amount?
21: That's the loan amount.
22: Okay. What's your income per year?
21: Around $2,200 a month.
0: Okay. So you make $30,000 a year. Yeah, roughly. And you bought the car. The loan is 24, but what was the price of the car?
21: I want to say it was like 27.
0: Yeah.
22: Which is more than you take home in a year.
0: And you're 22 years old?
21: I'm 18.
0: 18 years old. Okay. Yeah, honey, you got screwed. You bought a car that's completely out of your league. It's very, very difficult to prosper when you own a car that costs as much as you make in a year. Very difficult. And that's even if you paid cash for it, which obviously would be very difficult to do. But yeah, you've got a car payment. And the reason that God dropped that Facebook page right in front of you was because you were scared. You were stumbling around and you were worried. And then you went, I got to get some confirmation if I did the right thing or not. And I'm glad you found us. And, you know, when I was your age, I did a lot dumber things than this. But the good news is this is the last time. You're only 18. You have the whole rest of your life. Not bad. Mm-hmm.
22: Is this your only debt?
21: I'm sorry, I didn't catch that last part.
22: Is this your only debt? Is the car loan?
21: Yes.
22: Okay. How much is the payment?
21: The minimums are $430, but I do about $550 a month.
22: Okay.
0: Are you living at home?
21: I live with my great aunt who, she's sick. So I moved down here to take care of her. And so I do pay to live there.
0: What were you driving before you did this?
21: A 2007 Honda Pilot that the transmission was about to go out on.
0: Yeah, so you went from a $1,500 car to a $30,000 car. Yeah. in one fell swoop.
21: Yeah.
0: Yeah.
22: What do you do for work?
21: I work at a promotional product company.
0: Okay. All right.
21: I'm an embroidery technician.
0: Yeah. What we're going to ask you to do for your own sake is to get rid of the car. It's going to be very painful. It's going to be very costly. But the only thing more painful or more costly is keeping it. And then you're going to have to get you a couple $1,000s scraped together and get you a little paid-for car that the transmission's about to go out on but hasn't yet, and drive that and save up $500 a month. If you save $500 a month for 10 months, you got $5,000. That's a pretty decent car, is a $5,000 car. And if you did it for 10 more months, you'd have a $10,000 car. And if you did it for 10 more months, you'd have a $15,000 car, and you paid cash, and that's the most car you ought to own with your income. About half your annual income is the most you want to spend on cars.
21: Okay.
0: But you're going to have some pain, and it's going to cost you some money to get rid of this. There's going to be some embarrassment, some emotional stuff. It's going to feel weird, and it's going to cost you some actual dollars to get rid of this thing. You probably lost $5,000 or $6,000 in this transaction, and you didn't have it to lose. You don't have any money. So it's going to be a process. I'm going to send you a copy of our book, The Total Money Makeover, that shows you exactly how to do all the Ramsey steps, and I'm going to send you a copy of George's book, How to Stop Being Broke.
22: There's a whole chapter on car loans. If you read that, I promise you, you will never make this mistake again.
0: Yeah. And again, we're not beating on you for being 18 years old and making a dumb decision.
22: I'm jealous he did it that early.
0: Yeah, I waited till later to do some of the dumb decisions. But the good news is you got the rest of your life to not have that mistake again. And, you know, you'll be my age and you'll look back and go, back in 26, I bought a car. Yeah, and because I got rid of that, now I'm a millionaire. That's what you'll be doing. You'll be that guy.
22: And kids will be like, the cars only cost $26,000
0: back then? Yeah. Wow. What's a Honda Pilot anyway?
22: They don't make those anymore.
0: That might not be a bad thing. Josh is in Columbus. Hey, Josh, how are you?
1: Good. How are you doing?
0: Better than I deserve. What's up?
1: I'm wondering how I can calm my wife's nerves with me running a business instead of having like a normal job.
0: Be uber successful.
22: Have you done that yet?
1: Sort of. I have a contract coming. It'll be a couple months, but then we will be making a lot more than we've ever made before. But she's still worried.
0: Yeah. Well, that's because you don't have the contract and you don't have any money yet.
1: Yeah.
0: It's logical to be worried. Sharon Ramsey used to be worried all the time. Sharon Ramsey isn't worried at all now. Right?
1: Yeah.
0: I mean, that's the deal. That's really what it comes down to. Your wife is looking for proof, not a dream.
1: Yeah.
0: And so when you provide her proof and you stack those Benjamins on the table, she's going to go, I like being self-employed. You make more money. That's assuming you are, of course, right?
1: Yeah.
0: What kind of business are you going into, Josh?
1: I build custom security software to defend against AI.
0: Okay. And what, do you have a day job?
1: Not right now. I'm doing my business full-time.
22: Is that why she's scared?
0: Wait. You're doing your business full-time, but you haven't made any money?
1: No, I'm making about $70 a year now, but we'll be making a lot more in a couple months.
0: Why? You got a single vendor single customer who's getting ready to make you rich?
1: I have a large licensing deal with Bank of America.
0: Okay. Very dangerous to have your business standing on one leg.
1: Yeah.
0: Especially when Bank of America is the leg. But anyway, you want multiple customers, because if one customer can put you out of business or take away 90% of your revenue, that's a problem. You now are an employee. You're no longer a customer. You're no longer in business.
1: Yeah.
0: An employee that has one customer a person that has one customer is called an employee. And so, whether it's contract or otherwise. So you've been making $70,000 without Bank of America.
1: Yeah.
0: For how long?
1: About 3 months now.
0: So annualized $70,000.
1: So, yeah.
0: So you've been making...
1: Before that, I was working and doing the business at night.
0: Okay. So you're making $6,000 a month before this contract comes through. And yep. The contract is... now that you told us who it is, I hate for you to tell me how much. I don't want you to. So that's not fair to you or them. But
22: and are you the sole income provider?
1: She works part-time.
22: Okay.
0: Okay. What were you making at the other place before the day job?
1: I was making 70 before.
0: Okay, so you were making 70 plus you made it started making $6,000 a month, so you quit your job.
1: Yeah.
0: Right?
1: Yes.
0: Okay, all right. Her fear is going to go down the longer she sees a pattern of increased income, not decreased income. And she's also wise to be worried if your income is based on only one customer. And so I want you to build a lot of contracts, not just one with one big bank. Big banks don't have a good reputation.

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2: Bills rush five. Bow in the pocket. Hit as he throws. Throws the ball. Fades. Deep corner. Caught. Touchdown. Marvin Mims.
1: The Nuggets.
3: 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Great pass. Layup is up and in. Christian Brown. Monster triple-double for Jokic.
1: The Rockies.
4: 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The 2-2 pitch. Swing and a miss. He strikes out the side with the bases loaded.
1: The Avalanche.
5: 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Lekkonen. Near side. McKinnon. One-timer. He scores. Nathan McKinnon, 40 goals on the season. His 13th multi-goal game of the year. That's the most in team history.
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9: 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They're all generally picking up on the same trough of low pressure.
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0: Our scripture of the day, Proverbs 22:1, a good name is to be chosen rather than great riches, and favor is better than silver or gold. Jack Benny said, a rich man is one who isn't afraid to ask the salesperson to show him something cheaper.
12: I like that.
0: This is true. Justin is in Canada. Hi, Justin. How are you?
13: Very good, Dave. How are you?
0: Better than I deserve. How can I help?
13: Perfect. So I try to have my wife and I are in a bit of debt. We make a decent income, and I'm just struggling to have conversations with her about kind of just really buckling down and like doing it. We both like to hang out with family and go places and spend money where we shouldn't, and we should just buckle down. And I feel like I've kind of ruined the conversation by getting too frustrated, and I just need help with how to fix this, and I don't know what to do.
0: Mm. So what's a decent income?
13: So I make, 98,000 a year gross, and then my net is about 74,000 here in Canada. And then she makes, around 54,000, which then goes to 44,000. estimated net yearly.
0: Okay, so you make $150,000 minus taxes. All right, and what's a bit of debt? How much debt do you have?
13: So we have $10,000 on a line of credit, $9,600 on a credit card, and that's it.
0: No car debt?
13: No car debt. We paid off my truck 2 years ago.
0: No student loan debt?
13: No, sir.
0: How long you been married?
13: Oh, boy. I should have answered that faster. 5 years.
0: Okay. All right. That's okay. Well, I mean, you guys have been going along for 4 years without paying attention, and then suddenly you started paying attention and got a little bit frustrated, a little bit scared, and that came through in the conversation and shut the conversation down. Is that a fair summary?
13: Yes, sir.
0: So you're the one that's changed, not her.
13: Yeah.
0: And both of you do need to change. I don't disagree with your premise. But then the question is, how do we begin to talk about this and so forth? So I think you talk about, number one, you probably need to start with an apology. Hey, this stuff started scaring me, and so I didn't approach you with it well, and I'm sorry for that. I apologize. Because my frustration, my fear came out, and it shut us down. And I'm still scared about it. I feel like we're out of control. And I it's not your fault. It's not my fault. It's our fault. But we've got to sit down like two grown-ups and talk about this at some point. How can we best do that? That kind of an approach? If you can't, if she starts yelling or something after you do that, then you don't have a money issue. You got a deep marriage issue. If you apologize and ask for help, and the way your spouse responds is they get angry, then you've got another issue.
13: Yeah, and I'll put most of the blame on me for coming at it maybe a little.
0: Oh, it's 100% your fault. Yeah, it is your fault. You did a classic thing. Really, guys do it more often than gals. Guys want to do, they want to fix something. And so they start talking about what we're going to do instead of why. And you need to go back to the why. And the why is, I'm scared. The why is, we make too much money to be this broke. The why is, I don't want to retire with no money and eat dog food. I want to be wealthy and be able to travel and be able to buy you nice things. And that's the why. And the track we're on is not taking us there. And that's scaring me. And you don't have to talk about anything she did wrong. Just talk about what you did wrong.
13: Yeah.
12: But if you lead with those things instead of the – and then the byproduct becomes, all right, we got to get on a plan. We're going to throw 4K at this thing for the next 5 months, and we'll be done.
0: Yeah.
12: By March. Yeah. So she needs to know this is not forever. This is not a huge lifestyle change that's going to dramatically affect your lives. This is a small season of sacrifice so that we can have freedom on the other side.
0: And we're going to get in control for the rest of our lives, tell our money what to do instead of wondering where it went. You know, that's the byproduct. That's where we end up. But instead of talking about the what, talk about the why.
13: Okay.
0: Why? Because I'm scared. Why? Because this chaos is going to lead us to being broke. Why? I don't want to retire and eat dog food. Why? I'd like to be able to travel and be able to be generous to others that are hurting. Why? I'd like to whatever, okay? What is it you want to do when you get all this straightened out? And why, and go, you know, if we had $2 million, honey, what would you want to do?
13: Yeah.
12: Get her to start dreaming.
0: Yeah, absolutely.
12: Then you can reverse engineer it.
0: So you didn't go on a honeymoon?
13: No, we got.
0: That's okay. That's fine. That's cool. That's a perfect angle then. I owe you a honeymoon.
13: Yeah. Okay.
12: Would that excite her?
0: I shorted you. So where do we want to go on this honeymoon? Well, you want to go on a cruise? You want to go to Paris?
13: Yeah.
0: But I want to clean all this stuff up so we can do that kind of thing.
13: Right.
0: And instead of like, you're so stupid, you overspend, stop it.
13: Yeah. Yeah. I might get hung if I say that. If I feel like breathing the next day,
0: The classic on this show, Justin, is that the guy gets all fired up about doing the Ramsey stuff, and the first thing he wants to do is sell his wife's car, and then he can't figure out why she's not excited.
13: I did say my truck, but she doesn't want to sell my truck.
0: You don't need to sell a truck. You just need to quit spending so dadgum much. You only owe $20,000.
13: Yeah,
0: You can clean it all up. You can clean it all up in no time, like George said. But you've got to both be on board, and you're living like no one else so that, why? So that later we can live and give like no one else. But you start this whole conversation with apologizing for the, for having approached it wrong because you did a classic husband mistake.
12: She's going to be taken aback just right there with the apology.
0: Well, I mean, I go straight to how we're going to fix it. I don't really care about your feelings, and that's not a good relational tool. So
12: I apologize every day just in case. I don't know.
0: That's a preemptive apology.
12: It works.
0: Well, it's going to happen. You did something wrong. You just don't know what it is
12: yet.
0: That's it.
12: Covers all the sins. It's just in case method. It's worked out so far.
0: That's funny. I don't care who you are. All right. Lily's in Fort Lauderdale. Hey, Lily, what's up?
14: Hey, yes. So my question is how much should I start investing in where? And I'm currently unemployed. I'll be employed soon. I am disabled, so that's why it's been so long to try and get a job. I am 18, so I'm still young in investing. I was just started wondering to see if you could give me some advice on that.
12: Do you have any debt?
14: No.
12: Okay, good. So the first step with investing is have the income to invest. So I love that you want to do this. Once you do have income coming in, do you have savings and an emergency fund?
14: I have about $3,000 in savings and about $1,000 in checking.
12: Okay, that's a good start. You may want to build up that emergency fund at 3 to 6 months of expenses. And then 15% of each paycheck should be going towards retirement accounts. So if you have one through your employer, that's a great start. And if you see the word Roth, that's even better because you're going to pay with after-tax money, but it's going to grow tax-free. So think of it like net income later on in retirement. And if you do that with some good growth stock mutual funds inside of those accounts, you're going to be just fine. And I'll send you our investing guide to help you as well.
0: We'll send out the investing guide to you, Lily, and make sure
12: for everyone else
0: gets you started. 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
12: RamseySolutions.com/guide for everyone out there listening. We'll drop a link to that as well in the description of this episode. That's a great place to start.
0: What's in the guide?
12: It covers everything from what is a mutual fund? What are all these different types of accounts? How do I even go about picking them? How much do I invest from each? So it's a great start for those who are getting, you know, kind of the beginner's guide who need just understand the basics of investing. What am I actually doing? What is the stock market?
0: Yeah, there's a certain number of people that when you just say the word investing, freeze.
12: It's scary. I mean, there's so many options, and you don't want to screw it up.
0: There you go.
12: You think like a vending machine eating your money. You don't want that.
0: That puts this hour of the Ramsey Show in the books. We'll be back with you before you know it. In the meantime, remember, there's ultimately only one way to financial peace, and that's to walk daily with the Prince of Peace, Christ Jesus.

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3: ABC News, I'm Dave Packer. A disturbing case of alleged child abuse in Los Angeles County. A couple with at least 21 children accused of harsh punishments and beatings. A two-month-old suffering a brain injury. L.A. County D.A. Nathan Hochman.
4: What the complaint alleges is what they set up at this house. And this house could only be described as a house of horrors for these young, incredibly young children that had been brought to this house through this surrogacy process.
3: All 21 children taken from the home. After a botched execution in Tennessee, attorneys for Krista Pike, who was sentenced to death for torturing and killing a classmate in 1995, say she's now conscious and speaking. David Rush, former high-ranking CIA officer, pleading guilty to wire fraud. Federal agents finding $40 million in gold bars he kept in his home, accused of bilking nearly $200 million from the federal government. This is ABC News.
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10: I'm Channel 2 Pinpoint Weather meteorologist Alden German. Overnight, partly cloudy skies with lows falling into the low 50s. For Wednesday, still very warm, although not quite as hot. Afternoon highs in the middle 80s. Middle 80s again for Thursday.
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14: 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Bow in the pocket. Hit as he throws. Throws the ball, fades deep corner, caught. Touchdown, Marvin Mims.
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15: 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Layup is up and in. Christian Brown. 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
16: 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Swing and a miss. He strikes out the side with the bases loaded.
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17: 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One-timer. He scores. Nathan MacKinnon, 40 goals on the season. His 13th multi-goal game of the year. That's the most in team history.
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0: defiant. I'm more MAGA now, make America great again, than I've ever been.
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bless you on a Ted's Day. Thank you for letting me be of service to you on a day that we set aside, though every day should be like this, just like every day is New Year's Day. If you need to change something, don't wait till January 1 to do it, especially with many months atwixt now and then. On a day we celebrate God's gifts to you, your acceptance of them, your expertise in applying them to a grateful constituency, and then the fact that that renders you immune. Let's just use that word, since the World Health Organization and the CDC appear quite frequently on the news headlines today, and you know that's always a good time. To the slings and arrows of the keyboard warriors. Like I said, life right now, especially in social media, is like trying to have a conversation with your closest friends in the middle of the busiest high school cafeteria you've ever seen, complete with all the different bullies and weirdos and punks and troublemakers that you remember in your high school cafeteria. And if you don't remember that in your high school cafeteria, either you didn't go to lunch in high school, or bless you for finding that one magical mystery high school that didn't have those things going on there. We had tons of them where I was, and it's kind of how I wound up being how I am today for you. At your service this morning, yesterday, 24 hours ago, we were talking about the amount of energy we spend trying not to look bad versus trying not to actually do bad. And that it seems to be an inverse equation. We spend an inordinate amount of time trying to avoid looking bad and hardly any energy to avoid doing bad. And there's a two-word phrase you're going to hear a little bit on today's program, gas tax. And gas tax is a great example of exactly what we were talking about exactly 24 hours ago on this program. You can find it on the podcast if you want. They're all up there. And man, it is voracious. People are downloading them like crazy because not everybody gets all 4 hours of the program. I know you're staring.

0: at the radio saying, you do this for four consecutive hours, really, no break in there. Our first things this morning, so we know what we're discussing, Israelis gathered this morning as they commemorate the third anniversary of the Hamas-led attack that killed 1,200 people, 251 taken hostages. Meanwhile, while the commemorations are going on, an election is going on. Nearly every poster, stump speech, or televised debate about the parliamentary elections in Israel references the attack in some way, shape, or form. NATO is preparing a new battle plan for defeating a potential Russian attack on their eastern flank, with strategy calling for forward position troops, drones, AI, and other advanced systems to blunt any incursion and then destroy Moscow's ability to command its forces. Do we have that Marx Brothers movie where they're, we're going to war, we're going to war, we're going... It was made in the middle of World War II. That's a pretty impressive stunt by a bunch of comedians. Tennessee death row inmate Krista Pike, according to her attorneys, is awake and speaking to her lawyers and authority figures at the hospital. Survived two doses of phenobarbital in her execution last Wednesday for the 1995 beating and stabbing death of Colleen Slemmer. Its official, Skydance-owned Paramount, closed its $81 billion takeover of Warner Brothers and Discovery on Tuesday. The new combined studios will be under one name, Skydance. Russia said Tuesday that testing has found no cases of plague among people who had contact with the lab worker who died last week after developing pneumonia. Russia's consumer health watchdog, Rasputin Denizer, I can't pronounce that at all. We're going to need a pronunciation. Rasputin Denizer said 60% of the identified contacts had been tested and that no plague or other serious infections had been detected amongst them. And President Trump was in Maryland touting a $3.7 billion investment into naval submarine technology. And he says he is mulling the possibility of suspending the federal gas tax.
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4: 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Throws the ball, fades, deep corner, caught. 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
6: 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Layup is up and in. Christian Brown. Monster triple-double for Jokic.
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7: Freeland is set. Bases full. The 2-2 pitch. Swing and a miss. He strikes out the side with the bases loaded.
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8: Turned over. Lekkonen. Near side McKinnon. One-timer. He scores. Nathan McKinnon, 40 goals on the season. His 13th multi-goal game of the year. That's the most in team history.
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9: 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He's in the end zone for a touchdown.
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4: Shotgun snap, Bo to the end zone. Ball is caught. That is a great catch by Cortland Sutton. Denver touchdown.
10: Can the defense continue to dominate?
11: But because it's defense, and nationally we hate defense because fans hate defense, we are saying, oh, it's not sustainable. You can't do that. Well, for 2 years in a row, you're talking about one of the elite defenses in the NFL. So don't tell me it's not sustainable. Because it sure seems like it right now.
10: Will this be a breakthrough year for Bo Nix?
12: I think the key to this Denver Broncos offense and that next step for Bo Nix and the Denver Broncos is Jalen Waddle. I think it's going to be a breakout year for Bo Nix.
10: Will the Broncos make it to the playoffs again?
4: Allen pumps once, loads it up, home run ball down the middle of the field. Ball's intercepted. P.J. Locke with the interception. Down the east sideline he goes, and the Broncos have it at their own 40.
10: Broncos games and talk are on Northern Colorado's Voice. 103.1 and 1310, KFKA.
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4: Shotgun snap, Bo to the end zone. Ball is caught. That is a great catch by Cortland Sutton. Denver touchdown.
10: Can the defense continue to dominate?
11: But because it's defense, and nationally we hate defense because fans hate defense, we are saying, oh, it's not sustainable. You can't do that. Well, for 2 years in a row, you're talking about one of the elite defenses in the NFL, so don't tell me it's not sustainable. Because it sure seems like it right now.
10: Will this be a breakthrough year for Bo Nix?
12: I think the key to this Denver Broncos offense and that next step for Bo Nix and the Denver Broncos is Jalen Waddle. I think it's going to be a breakout year for Bo Nix.
10: Will the Broncos make it to the playoffs again?
4: Allen pumps once, loads it up, home run ball down the middle of the field. Ball's intercepted. P.J. Locke with the interception. Down the east sideline he goes, and the Broncos have it at their own 40.
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21: In case you haven't heard before, I think they think we're going to war. 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
22: We're going to war.
21: I think they think we're going to war.
22: We're going to war.
21: We're going to war.
22: We're going to war.
21: We're going to war.
23: Say, did you happen to catch the New Jersey Senate debate last week?
24: No, sir.
23: Someone asked about the situation in Fredonia, and Barbara said that he was studying it.
0: Hail Fredonia! I think, no, it was, what's the country on the island in the Rhine? I Lieberland, that's right. I actually have a Lieberland flag lapel pin, but that's not Fredonia. You know, the thing about duck soup is it was, you know, when they were doing the whole saber-rattling bit, I mean, this... It's in the middle of this. This was like, you know, almost like, you know, if you had Hollywood reporters that do it, almost, you know, like the little dictator from Charlie Chaplin. I mean, they're doing, you know, bits about going to war and saber rattling in the middle of World War II. War is not something to be taken in lightly. And the story out of NATO, I took heat. I take heat for a lot of things because I say, and I believe, it's not that I just say stuff for the sake of clickbait. But on this third anniversary of the attacks on the Israeli show and parasailers and kidnappings and combat is different than terrorism. Combat, you have two armies. You actually have law protecting the combatants in a war, a declared war. You have international law that protects the war fighters. And I think that's good. But I also think that we as a society do this for spurious reasons sometimes. And this NATO story really drives that home to me. And I mentioned as I went into the idea that I took some heat for something, I guess it's about a year ago, maybe two. How long ago did Russia begin its two-week invasion into Ukraine? 4.5 years ago? So, but somewhere within that 4.5 years, Nigel Farage, the man who led the Brexit movement, the guy they're still trying to destroy personally because they can't destroy him politically, the movement of Reform Party in Britain, wrote an op-ed for one of the European papers. It may have been one of the European syndicates. And it got picked up here in the United States. Because it talked about how NATO and the European Union, he was specifically going after Germany and the European parts of NATO. But NATO is a lot of United States, too. Rather than looking at the collapsed Soviet Union, as we did to many, and this is the irony I think that Farage brought up in his column, is that we showed great compassion internationally to what was now going to be called the Czech Republic. Brotherly Czechoslovakia. as Yuri Brezhmanov refers to it in discussing destabilization. Poland, Czechoslovakia, Ukraine, all of these former Iron Curtain countries, the West bent over forwards for. We went to great lengths to try to help them put together, I mean, even to the point of putting our own political and international military capital on the line for Ukraine if they gave up all those nuclear missiles that the Soviet Union had left behind, saying that we would defend them if anything happened. Funny, and then something happened. But Farage's piece was built around the idea that had NATO extended the same efforts to Russia that we extended to many of the former Soviet Iron Curtain countries, we wouldn't be in this situation. His point being that the West's behavior towards Russia begat Putin, because economically what was going on, rather than building a Western-style free market, was creating a Chicago-style criminal market, that the black market that had developed during the last years before Gorbachev tried to reform under perestroika, that black market just took over, but still behaved like it was a black market. Just with, like, the mobsters running around, like it was Chicago. You know, the mobsters, Al Capone's walking around talking on the TV news, and you know, the newspapers are putting his picture. He's not trying to be quiet about it. John Gotti wasn't trying to be quiet about what was going on in, you know, New York's five families. And so the chaos and the ensuing abject poverty that was being driven into the Russian citizens gives rise to a guy like Putin. And this is Washington's repeat. This isn't a new scenario. Time in memoriam has chronicled economic collapses, strong-armed dictators rise from the ashes of them. Doesn't always have to be Hitler, but, you know, like any conversation on 4chan, eventually somebody gets called Hitler. And now comes the story that NATO says, we will destroy Russia. You mean like Russia said it would take them 2 weeks to completely conquer Ukraine? And I understand, you know, that when things are, you know, going bad in a country, you want to, you know, gin up some support, some some esprit de corps, some us versus them. Which was kind of the point of the Marx Brothers in Duck Soup.
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3: I'm Channel 2 Pinpoint Weather meteorologist Alden German. Overnight, partly cloudy skies with lows falling into the low 50s. For Wednesday, still very warm, although not quite as hot. Afternoon highs in the middle 80s. Middle 80s again for Thursday.
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4: Shotgun snap, bow to the end zone. Ball is caught. That is a great catch by Cortland Sutton. Denver touchdown.
32: Can the defense continue to dominate?
11: But because it's defense, and nationally we hate defense because fans hate defense, we are saying, oh, it's not sustainable. You can't do that. Well, for 2 years in a row, you're talking about one of the elite defenses in the NFL. So don't tell me it's not sustainable, because it sure seems like it right now.
10: Will this be a breakthrough year for Bo Nix?
12: I think the key to this Denver Broncos offense and that next step for Bo Nix and the Denver Broncos is Jaylen Waddle. 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
4: 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P.J. Locke with the interception. Down the east sideline he goes, and the Broncos have it at their own 40.
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9: Working 529, making something of your own now. And it feels so fine to build a business from your know-how. Wanna move ahead.
1: Oh, yeah. Someday. Someday. When my unauthorized autobiography is published, there will be a whole section in how perspective is wasted on the elderly. Because yesterday, after you and I finished at 9 Eastern, things went cattywampus and sideways and upside down, and I stayed calm through it, which is unusual for at least what I remember myself being like. I was saying this to the folks at the Mumford T. Firefly Suck It From the Sky downlink antennae head end here at Talk Media Network. I said the 25-year-old version of me, there'd be fist holes in sheetrock. There'd be broken chairs. There'd be Lord knows what all would have happened as a project we're working on our flagship station continued to put us in grave peril of falling out of favor with Brendan Carr and the Federal Communications Commission. Not like I don't do that just with the stuff we say about Brendan Carr and the Federal Communications Commission, but I'll tell you. And within half an hour of calmly saying, okay, we'll find an answer. Okay, we'll find an answer. A friend of mine who runs a church in the area just out of left field. And this one is a little weird. This is, you know, God puts things out in front of you. A dear friend of mine, Mark DeLoach, that runs a local Baptist church in the area. We've done a ton of stuff for him through COVID and everything. Just called just to see how things were doing. I said, oh, well, I'm doing personally great. My wife, we're awesome. You know, the listeners, the radio show is incredible, but, you know, the business is taking hits again. We're getting, you know, the Black Pearl has come up a broadside of us and we're taking some shots. And we said a little prayer, you know, just on the phone, 5 minutes. If it was 5 minutes, it was a minute. I get a phone call from my project manager saying, yeah, we got it all figured out. Everything's fine now. The trench diggers are digging. And I'm like, really? Tom Cruise is out there digging? I mean, you know, he's got to be on a promotional tour for this god-awful movie that nobody's going to go see. I mean, that's what I said to the guy. I said, if we can't get somebody to dig our trench, can Tom Cruise come out and make it a promo for his crazy, you know, climate change movie he's made? What a mess. But it is a parable to keep your heads when all around you are losing theirs. You've got to do that. Email, Joe, I didn't think you for being one of those peaceniks, never war people. Are you on the same line with the no tyrants protest? No. And who's been the one? And I understand your mornings are busy, so maybe homie hasn't mentioned this enough times. Who has not said that what's going on between the United States and Iran is not a new war? It is President Trump trying to end the oldest war in American history. There are instances where military combat is absolutely necessary. The first day of Russia's two-week invasion of Ukraine 4.5 years ago, I said, look at these Ukrainian farmers with their rifles and their shotguns fighting off Russian soldiers who, from what I saw from their behavior, didn't look like they wanted to be there in the first place. I said, you know, and who did hours on the testimony that this was a perfect example of why our Second Amendment existed. I am not one of those people that says no war ever. You know, that absolutism, first and foremost, is dumb as a bag of hair. And it's a way to get yourself in big trouble without really trying.
0: But beyond that, it's just not true, because it's the reason murder is in the Ten Commandments, not kill. When Moses came down from the mountain, God said, "Thou shalt not murder." That's the one I go with, not the edited version later. Because that's where the peaceniks kind of plant their root. Oh, the Ten Commandments says, "Thou shalt not kill." Huh? So, oh, really? Well, can we explain this to the army that's invading my country or trying to do terrorism in my backyard? They apparently don't have a problem with killing. So in my self-defense, I'm going to kill them back. That's not murder. And that's why it's an important demarcation atwixt them. Anyway, enough from me. Let's find out what you think of me at 434-882-4217. Just sticking a needle. Good morning. You're on the air with Joe first thing this morning. Who's this?
2: Good morning. This is Moscow Bob on a beautiful, sunny day.
0: And apparently nobody dead from the plague. Just like you said yesterday. Funny that, Bob. You were like 12 hours ahead of the national network news.
2: Because we use common sense, you and I.
0: Why does it seem like that name is not applicable to it anymore? You know, we need to put the common back in common sense.
2: Yes. But what I'm calling about, you know, this thing about, you know, NATO saying they're going to destroy Russia or whatever the case may be, they've got more things to worry about, especially Europe, than they do Russia. They need to worry about the immigration and how the Muslim countries are taking over
0: Sharia,
2: their country.
0: Yeah, Sharia. I mean, and this goes back to, you know, this goes back to Syria and the refugees into Germany and entire towns being turned over by Angela Merkel to them. If anything, this was when I read Farage's piece about how NATO treated Russia after the collapse. I thought about, you know, Russia could be really handy if they were partners with Europe, considering what the most populous part of the country of Russia is technically in Europe. They in this battle for, you know, cultural realities and liberal Westernism, which says, you know, you can practice your faith, just don't impact me. And apparently the radical Islamists still haven't figured that out. Go back to my point about the oldest war in American history. Russia could be a huge partner. Imagine a world where NATO treated the, you know, Yeltsin administration, and believe me, he's as corrupt as anyone, and a party boss from, you know, longer than Gorbachev was around. But in the fallen wild, wild west that was the, you know, former Soviet Union, where mobsters were just running entire grocery stores and the development of what now is politely called the oligarchy. This gave rise to Putin and his, you know, strong arm tactics, because he said, "Let's make Russia great again." And they all said, "Yes, bring on, you know, as long as it's not, you know, don't bring the KGB back." He said, "Well, what if we call them the GRU now?" And they're like, "Oh, okay. Well, as long as you don't call them the KGB, we'll be okay with it." It's just the secret policeman's other ball.
2: One whole point is, though. Look at how Russia, under Putin's leadership, you know, he deals with all the, you know, deals with Syria, deals with Iran, deals with the Middle East, deals with Hamas.
0: Deals with the U.S.
2: But you have Russia. What?
0: Deals with the U.S. I mean,
2: but Russia's not, with their immigration, not becoming like what the United States is, and not becoming like what Europe is.
0: Well, different.
2: They're not being controlled.
0: Well, in you know, you're living in Moscow right now. You know, it's a different, it's a different legal system. It's a different constitution. What you expect from the government versus what the government expects from you is bound to be, you know, it has to be different. So, of course, it's going to be managed differently. But I said if NATO had extended the same efforts to Russia that they extended to the Czech Republic and Poland and Ukraine.
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4: Shotgun snap, bow to the end zone. Ball is caught. That is a great catch by Cortland Sutton. Denver touchdown.
32: Can the defense continue to dominate?
11: But because it's defense, and nationally we hate defense because fans hate defense, we are saying, oh, it's not sustainable. You can't do that. Well, for 2 years in a row, you're talking about one of the elite defenses in the NFL. So don't tell me it's not sustainable, because it sure seems like it right now.
32: Will this be a breakthrough year for Bo Nix?
12: I think the key to this Denver Broncos offense and that next step for Bo Nix and the Denver Broncos is Jaylen Waddle. I think it's going to be a breakout year for Bo Nix.
32: Will the Broncos make it to the playoffs again?
4: Allen pumps once, loads it up, home run ball down the middle of the field. Ball's intercepted. P.J. Lock with the interception. Down the east sideline he goes, and the Broncos have it at their own 40.
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19: To most people, coach speak is this.
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18: I'm afraid of the Russians. I can't sleep at night. So afraid of the Russians. Afraid we've got.
0: My Sputnik you are at 434-882-4217. And in the I know we can, it's easy hit to go back to Eisenhower and the buildup of the military-industrial complex. But if you look at, and I bring this up because I don't know everything, but when the two greatest generals in human history, first off, are both American, battling for freedom and liberty and liberation, warn you about your international entanglements and the buildup of a military-industrial complex, I think it's something that's worth listening to. And this NATO saber-rattling, we will destroy Russia. And Europe's got way more problems than we do. So I feel like this is just sort of that, oh, pay no attention to all the problems we're having. We've got an enemy. And we're going to, you should all rally behind us because we've got an enemy. Remember, you know, before things got ugly in France, Germany was at war with Russia in the early 30s. I'm just saying for context, Bob in Moscow, you know, we were saying if the U.S. and NATO had treated Russia as the fallen Soviet Union, the same way we were treating the former Iron Curtain countries like Czechoslovakia and Ukraine, it would be a different place.
23: We wouldn't have all the problems, and Europe would not be having the problems that they're having, yeah. Because Europe would look at what Russia's doing with their immigration control, and hey, it's okay to come here, but there's not going to be a Sharia rule, and you assimilate into the Russian culture and the Russian legal system.
0: Exactly. And that's the point I was getting at, is that, you know, Europe would be a much greater situation if Russia was partners with them. You know, why couldn't Russia have joined the European Union? I think the European Union would have been a pretty big economic force if Russia was a part, not an opponent.
23: I think a lot of that has to do with the United States. The United States would have never let that happen. I think that's part of the problem.
0: And look at what it's done for us. No, hang on to that thought. That's a great point. But look at what that has done to us. What did I say 24 hours ago? I said we spend too much time trying to not look bad versus half the effort in looking good would have been much more fruitful. If we had been the ones that had led it, if George H.W. Bush had gone and gone to Moscow and sat down with Yeltsin and said, gonna do it, gonna do it. let's build this. The world would be a far different and better place, I would argue.
23: Go even farther back. If Ronald Reagan would tear down this wall and went with Gorbachev and said, "Hey, we're going to bring you into NATO. We're going to bring you into the Europe." You know what?
0: It's
23: NATO,
0: the timing of it. People forget that Russia didn't fall under the Reagan administration. The Soviet Union collapsed under Bush in 91.
23: Right.
0: So anyway, let me get to line two here. I appreciate it, Bob. You have a good morning.
23: Yep, bye.
0: Spasibo. 434-882-4217. I used to know this. Drastvuyte. Since we're speaking Russian this morning. Drastvuyte. Good morning. Who's this?
3: Good morning, Joe. It's Kareem.
0: Hey, Kareem. How are you doing this morning, sir?
3: Trying to figure out what other words I know besides Tavarich. Oh, Da.
0: Da.
3: I got that one.
0: Da's good. Well, I was taught Sputnik is fellow traveler. Spasibo is... I'm okay, if I remember correctly. Drastvuyte is sort of like aloha. It could be a greeting, a salutation of greeting or farewell. And that's about it for my Russian, Putin. I know Putin, which is, I think, an epithet these days. But anyway, what else is on your mind?
3: Well, honestly, Joe, I'm here to agree with you.
0: What? No. No, this is like, this is Bizarro World. This is where Superman is landed in Moscow and is Uberman.
3: Joe, I'm thankful for you 6 days a week. This is no different day. I can look at Jeffrey D. Sachs. He's a professor at Columbia, and he was actually in the Kremlin. he's better than Victoria Nuland. I'll just put it that way. He was actually in the Kremlin when Boris Yeltsin walked.
0: He was what? No, not right then. I wanted to hear what Kareem said. So he was in the Kremlin when what happened? When Yeltsin walked in?
3: When Yeltsin walked in, he says, "Gentlemen, I just gotten off the phone with Mikhail Gorbachev. The Soviet Union is no more." He was an economist who had helped Poland with their economic recovery, thanks to the United States and a billion-dollar loan.
0: Sure.
3: And then Russia was going through the same issues. And so Jeffrey said, "Well, let me talk to the U.S. government. I will ask it." And they, because it was a workable solution. At that time, Russia was very much wanting to do business with the U.S., wanted to be good friends. And so he talked to the White House, and they said, "Niet." No. Yeah. They're not going to help him. But fast forward to Putin. When in 2003, he actually was in New Jersey celebrating the grand opening of Luke Oil gas station. And there are still a couple of Luke Oils in New Jersey,
0: sure,
3: but they were wanting to do business with us. But go ahead, Joe.
0: Well, no, but this is the point I was making, in just an abstract, and it wasn't like I knew this was coming or anything, but yesterday it's a social abstract that I said, as humans, we spend so much time trying not to look bad, trying to avoid those things that make us look bad, that when the opportunity comes to do good, we're too worried about if it'll make us look bad by doing good at the moment. And this is where our fixation with democracy comes in, because it's all I've got a vote, I've got a re-election campaign in 3 months. I don't have time to unspin this. If I'm seen as being friendly to Russia or listening to, look at what they do to Trump. Every time Trump has a phone call with Vladimir Putin, you got a dozen or so nut clusters who still think the Steele dossier, was brought down from the mountain by Moses. And so this constant need to always be appearing like you're on someone's side because we need you to vote for us in the upcoming election, I think is part of the reason Americans are starting to feel so pardon the phrase, war-weary over our political intrigue because the politicians aren't doing anything. They're out there trying to campaign. That's the only thing politicians seem right now to be good at is hitting the campaign trail, hammering in yard signs, speeching on, you know, well, I proposed this. It never made it out of committee, but I proposed this. And I think we're just growing.
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6: ABC News, I'm Sherry Preston. Families of September 11th victims will ask a federal appeals court today to order the government to release documents that they say ties Saudi Arabia to the plot to hijack airplanes and crash them. At this year's 9/11 commemoration in New York, several family members openly faulted the U.S. government for keeping those materials secret. Today is the three-year anniversary of the October 7th Hamas-led attacks on Israel that killed 1,200 people, hundreds more taken hostage. They are all home now. The retaliatory strikes by Israel effectively leveled Gaza and left 74,000 people dead, according to the Gaza Health Ministry. Why so much concern about the Russian researcher who died after working in an anti-plague lab? Arizona State's David Engelthaler studies it.
11: Plague was part of their bioweapons program in the former Soviet Union, and so that's going to capture a lot of interest and attention.
6: Russia says she died of pneumonia. Convicted murderer Krista Pike awakened talking in Tennessee after her botched execution. This is ABC News.
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21: I'm Channel 2 Pinpoint Weather meteorologist Alden German. Overnight, partly cloudy skies with lows falling into the low 50s. For Wednesday, still very warm, although not quite as hot. Afternoon highs in the middle 80s. Middle 80s again for Thursday.
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22: Bills, rush 5. Bow in the pocket. Hit as he throws. Throws the ball, fades. Deep corner, caught. Touchdown, Marvin Mims.
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22: Jokic, great pass. Layup is up and in. Christian Brown. Monster triple-double for Jokic.
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22: Freeland is set. Bases full. The 2-2 pitch. Swing and a miss. He strikes out the side with the bases loaded.
10: The Avalanche.
22: Turned over. Lekkonen. Near side McKinnon. One-timer. He scores. Nathan McKinnon, 40 goals on the season. His 13th multi-goal game of the year. That's the most in team history.
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22: Going back in the backfield again as Hunt gets a handoff, breaks a tackle, and then breaks another one. He's in the end zone for a touchdown.
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19: 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The timing and rain chances, uncertain for now. There's a lot of discrepancies in the forecast models. They're all generally picking up on the same trough of low pressure.
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0: defiant. 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

Bless you for letting me be of service to you on this Ted's Day. And if you're new to the proceedings, this is the day that we set aside to do what, you know, is true every day. Celebrate God's gifts to you. And if you know what they are, you become expert in them. You apply them easily because it's what you have to do. You know it's what God's put you here to do, and you just do it. And you don't have to worry about what everyone else is saying about you, because eventually they'll be like, you know, Joe was always... And you just get out there, and you be honest with folks, and you treat them well, and you treat them with concern and care, even the ones who don't return it. Those are the hard ones to do it to, but yeah, you do what you can, and you go home and you rest easy. It's the secret to a good night's sleep. Never, you know, with apologies to the CPAP manufacturers, the secret to a good night's sleep is knowing what God's put you on this earth to do and doing it. And you put your head down on your pillow and you say, another day's useful energy spent, with apologies to the folks in the Moody Blues. 434-882-4217. We will tell you what went on in the world. Then we will give you a chance to tell us how it's impacting you where you are. You know, and one of the examples of what I was saying yesterday about we expend so much more energy trying to avoid looking bad rather than the same amount of energy which could do uncountable amounts of good is this gas tax situation. Republicans here in our flagship state, seemingly on the exact same day Donald Trump is asked, what about the gas tax? Funny that. Held a press event at a gas station and said, we want the governor to cut the gas tax. Which just gave the governor an opportunity to go on the TV news and say it's Donald Trump's fault. Good job, guys. Good job. And so the question of whether gas tax or not is center stage in this, and I'll explain why it's a great example of do good rather than worry about looking bad. But we must tell other stories. There's plenty going on this third anniversary of the Hamas attack on Israel. 1,200 people dead, 251 taken hostage this day 3 years ago. It is, as Israeli news is noting, the first anniversary since all the hostages had been released. While it's gearing up for its first elections since the October 7th attack, Prime Minister Benjamin Netanyahu and

0: opponents in the parliamentary elections are putting it at the heart of their campaigns. Every campaign advertisement, whether it be a poster, a speech, or a televised event, references the attack from one perspective or another. NATO, meanwhile, is saber-rattling themselves. They're announcing a battle plan, or to a degree, that they have a battle plan to, quote, destroy Moscow's ability to command its forces, according to a story in Stars and Stripes published yesterday. NATO's alliance says they're bringing troops, drones, artificial intelligence, and other advanced systems. In Tennessee, death row inmate Krista Pike has recovered from her phenobarbital overdose that was supposed to be a lethal injection in her execution. Her lawyers say she is speaking to officials and them. Meanwhile, Tennessee officials are discussing what comes next. Skydance-owned Paramount has closed its $81 billion takeover of Warner Brothers, combining two of the United States' oldest movie-making studios under one name now, Skydance. Russia said that its testing has found no cases of that plague we talked about yesterday among people who had contact with the lab worker who died last week after developing pneumonia of an undetermined origin. Russia's consumer health watchdog, I'm going to give this another shot, Rospotrebnadzor, it's a Rasputin, Deezer, whatever, said 60% of the identified contacts had been tested and no plague or any other serious infectious diseases had been found amongst them. And Supreme Court Justice Samuel Alito says too many emergency appeals are coming to the Supreme Court and by his book. Those were the two things he said yesterday.
1: 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We also support an organ transplant program in conjunction with Duke University Medical Center. 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
4: Bills, rush five. Bow in the pocket. Hit as he throws. Throws the ball, fades. Deep corner, caught. Touchdown, Marvin Mims.
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5: 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Layup is up and in. Christian Brown. Monster triple-double for Jokic.
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6: 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The 2-2 pitch. Swing and a miss. He strikes out the side with the bases loaded.
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7: 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Lekkonen. Near side. McKinnon. One-timer. He scores. Nathan MacKinnon, 40 goals on the season, his 13th multi-goal game of the year. That's the most in team history.
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18: Shotgun snap, Bo to the end zone. Ball is caught. That is a great catch by Courtland Sutton. Denver touchdown.
17: Can the defense continue to dominate?
19: But because it's defense, and nationally we hate defense because fans hate defense, we are saying, oh, it's not sustainable. You can't do that. Well, for 2 years in a row, you're talking about one of the elite defenses in the NFL, so don't tell me it's not sustainable. Because it sure seems like it right now.
17: Will this be a breakthrough year for Bo Nix?
14: I think the key to this Denver Broncos offense and that next step for Bo Nix and the Denver Broncos is Jaylen Waddle. I think it's going to be a breakout year for Bo Nix.
17: Will the Broncos make it to the playoffs again?
18: Allen pumps once, loads it up, home run ball down the middle of the field. Ball's intercepted. P.J. Lock with the interception. Down the east sideline he goes, and the Broncos have it at their own 40.
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0: By the way, who benefits as long as there is still friction between Russia and the West? The radical Islamist dictatorships like Iran that have made big bank on playing the client state, the willing proxy. So don't think for a minute what we were talking about earlier. Well, you know, with, you know, how much stronger Europe would have been if Russia had been treated with the same attitude the Czech Republic or Ukraine had. So while NATO saber rattles, I find it interesting. Well, I mean, it's make work. You know, as long as we keep an enemy, we get to keep our job. Let's not forget the founding charter for the North Atlantic Treaty Organization was it was an amalgam of countries that agreed to militarily behave as one to combat the combined forces of Poland and the Czechoslovakia and the Ukraine and all of the Iron Curtain countries that were marshaled, Yugoslavia, George Soros and his family coming from Yugoslavia, and all of those countries. So Europe banded together and said, we'll make our own version of the Soviet bloc. Well, when the Soviet Union is gone, well, I mean, I've got a pretty good job here. Why would I just close the door up? But I want to move off that for a little bit, sort of. And since we were eating duck soup for breakfast.
1: Your Excellency, General Cooper says that the Sylvanian troops are about to land on Fredonia soil. This means war.
2: Something must be done. War would mean a prohibitive increase in our taxes.
3: Hey, I got an uncle lives in Texas.
2: No, I'm talking about taxes, money, dollars.
3: Dallas, that's where my uncle lives. Dallas, Texas.
0: Gas taxes are, you know, kind of, not intentionally, what I was talking about yesterday when I said, you know, we expend 10 times more effort, both individually and politically, to avoid looking bad than we do in doing good. And it's a shame. I mean, it's something that any parent with a child has probably, hopefully, spent some time saying to them. That it costs you way less time and effort to do the right thing than the wrong thing and cover it up. And cover-up's always worse anyway. And why haven't we cut the gas taxes yet? Because politicians, elected officials, Republican and Democrat alike, know that it would identify to their voters just how much their gas prices are driven up by their taxes. This is why Josh Shapiro in Pennsylvania only for, I think it was about 1 month, had a gas tax holiday. Right, you're right, Hungary, that's, yeah, not, who there is a Yugoslavian, but, yeah. But Yugoslavia was part of the communist bloc, is what I was getting at. The gas tax is one of those things that all the politicians agree on doing, and can't agree not to, because as soon as you mention it, they immediately run to, how are we going to replace all the money we lose? As if it's theirs, as if it was theirs by birthright. And this is why I say this is their efforts to avoid looking bad, because cutting the gas tax months ago, even Republicans would admit how complicit they are into your high gasoline and diesel fuel prices. And you might remember that the next time they come knocking on your door for re-election. That's why none of them ever want to do it, Republican or Democrat alike. Don't cut the gas tax. That admits the gas tax exists. It's like Fight Club. The first rule of gas tax is don't say there's gas tax. So you have to give the Republicans grudging credit for all of a sudden coming out and saying, hey, we should cut the gas tax, mostly in states where they're not in power. So they're going out in Virginia and Pennsylvania. I also saw them in Illinois demanding that the governors start cutting the gas tax. I think New York's had some protests as well. Beware if you are successful and Kathy Hochul cuts the gas tax in New York. The minute Bruce Blakeman becomes governor, he's going to be expected to repeal the gas tax because Republicans have just outed the fact that gas taxes exist and that they're a massive amount of what you're paying at the pump. And yes, right now they're doing it because we have a month to go before Election Day. And the press, because they've seen these stories at a place like Virginia, have gone to Donald Trump and said, would you cut the federal gas tax? And he said, we're thinking about it. Really? You're just now thinking about it. It's October 7th. You're just now thinking about it? Why? Because too many political types who, to be fair, the president listens to sometimes, have told him that to cut the gas tax would be to admit culpability in the increase in gas prices. I know, it sounds insane. It sounds insane, but that's the amount of time and effort that is put into the avoidance of looking bad, rather than doing the right thing. And I'm not decrying what we're doing with Iran. We're trying to close the book on the oldest war in American history. And I'm fine with that because it needed to be ended. When Thomas Jefferson himself said, this one may need a war to put it to bed. And we went with John Adams' paradigm of maybe if we just pay them off, they'll let us be. And 240 years of paying them off has left an awful lot of dead Americans, soldiers and civilians, in the wake of this. So just do the right thing for the right reason right now. Damn the torpedoes. Cut the damn gas tax.
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6: I'm Channel 2 Pinpoint Weather meteorologist Alden German. Overnight, partly cloudy skies with lows falling into the low 50s. For Wednesday, still very warm, although not quite as hot. Afternoon highs in the middle 80s. Middle 80s again for Thursday.
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8: 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Bow in the pocket. Hit as he froze. Throws the ball, fades. Deep corner, caught. 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
9: 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Layup is up and in. Christian Brown. 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
10: 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The 2-2 pitch. Swing and a miss. He strikes out the side with the bases loaded.
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11: 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Near side McKinnon. One-timer. He scores. Nathan McKinnon, 40 goals on the season. His 13th multi-goal game of the year. That's the most in team history.
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15: 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They're all generally picking up on the same trough of low pressure.
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24: Shotgun snap, bow to the end zone. Ball is caught. That is a great catch by Cortland Sutton. Denver touchdown.
23: Can the defense continue to dominate?
25: But because it's defense, and nationally we hate defense because fans hate defense, we are saying, oh, it's not sustainable. You can't do that. Well, for 2 years in a row, you're talking about one of the elite defenses in the NFL. So don't tell me it's not sustainable. Because it sure seems like it right now.
23: Will this be a breakthrough year for Bo Nix?
19: I think the key to this Denver Broncos offense and that next step for Bo Nix and the Denver Broncos is Jaylen Waddle. I think it's going to be a breakout year for Bo Nix.
23: Will the Broncos make it to the playoffs again?
24: Allen pumps once, loads it up, home run ball down the middle of the field. Ball's intercepted. P.J. Lock with the interception. Down the east sideline he goes, and the Broncos have it at their own 40.
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0: On this Tuesday, thank you for letting us do what we do for you in your name so that you get your day started out with some common sense and the perspective. A couple of emails on my point about the oldest war in U.S. history. I'll get to that. Yvonne writing in out of Salem this morning. Being good, regarding being good versus looking good. Don't try to keep up with the Joneses, they say. Just drag them down to your level. With the demon grats, every day is April Fool's and every night is Halloween. Cheers. So, well pointed out. That our political discourse has become too much of a race to the bottom. And there's an upside to it that I don't think people realize, and we talked about it yesterday, is it depresses voter turnout. So when you depress voter turnout, it becomes even easier because the smaller numbers are easier. It's Lincoln's old expression. It's easier. You can fool some of the people all of the time, or all of the people some of the time, but you can't fool all of the people all of the time. Well, when you get down into the 20, hey, we need 20% of the population to buy our idea. We were talking about this. This is an abstract that shows up on the program frequently. 95% of our media coverage is dedicated to covering 5% of our population. So if you go out there and see, somebody said John Mulaney was just doing this in his recent tour. He was up in Red Rocks in Colorado. And I don't know, I look forward to seeing his special when it comes out. I'm sure that means there'll be a comedy special that I'll be able to see. But he said, people think everybody hates each other. That's just the 5% that's getting on TV. He's right. That's just the 5% that we're giving because they're yelling, they're jumping up and down. If we light our hair on fire and jump up and down, somebody will turn a TV camera on it. And you can't give yourself the idea that this is everybody. Social media is the same way. One of our flagship cities, Harrisonburg, Pennsylvania, Harrisonburg, Virginia, just signed into this class action suit against Meta and ByteDance and all these people who make the social media platforms for getting our kids addicted to it. But the perspective on what I see in social media, it is, a bunch of people trying to have a conversation at a lunchroom table in the world's biggest high school cafeteria, complete with the same amount of bullies and nerds and posers and politickers that were in your high school. And maybe you had a small high school, but you still had all those caricatures. The internet is just that times a million. And you're there just trying to have a conversation with two or three of your friends. And along comes the class bully, or the class clown, or the class flirt, or the class troublemaker, or the class nerd, and tries to insert themselves into your private conversation. So let's get a perspective field going here on, who is and how bad things really are and how blessed we really are in this place. Sunrise Sermonette over here on the Eastern Seaboard. Our friend James is at jcsgold.com, helping folks navigate the stormy waters of the Strait of Gold and Silver investing. And there are lots of people on both sides trying to take shots at you when you're trying to invest there. James, how are you doing this morning, sir?
1: I'm doing well, Joe, and gold and silver are back on count this morning. Gold is down a little bit over 1%, down $48 to $4,115. Wow. Gold's really trying to find support there at that $4,100. So we'll see if that can hold today. It's at $4,115 at the moment. Silver is down almost 2% today to $60.14. Again, silver trying to find that support there right at $60. even a psychological level there for silver. So great buying opportunities at jcsgold.com.
0: Sure.
1: All of our prices update automatically. I was actually talking with a client the other day that was talking about a different website and saying that their prices are so high and they're not updating like your prices update. And I said, well, you know, if the price goes down, our prices go down also. So we really are trying to give our clients the best deal possible.
0: You mean it's not like a gas station where the price of, you know, crude oil goes down and the price of gasoline goes up somehow?
1: Yeah, right.
0: It's funny that. That's what you guys should do. You have that electronic billboard. If you ever visit Charlottesville and you go to the head office of JCSGold.com, they have a big electronic board out there. You should make it like a gas station pump. You know, gold is the first one, silver. But this is also indicative of a famous. See, James is happy when the price of gold goes down because you can buy more. You talk to these commission based dealers and they're depressed. I'm not going to get as much. That's cutting into my take home pay. So this is the point I always make about JCSGold.com, is when you get advice from them, it's not advice that helps them. It's advice that helps you. Give them a call, 434-979-COIN. That's 2646 after 10 Eastern. They'll be at the shop ready to help you out there, James. I saw that number. We did a little live look in about an hour and a half ago, and it's come down another $8 or so in that hour and a half. So something's moving in the marketplace.
1: Absolutely. It looks like a little bit broader sell-off on all markets so far this morning. So we'll see where today shakes out.
0: Well, I appreciate it. You have a great morning, sir, and thanks for everything.
1: Thanks, Joe. You too.
0: So back to the idea of cutting a gas tax, cutting a tax at all. What did Ben Franklin say about taxes? One of his famous quotes on taxes is, if you want less of something, tax it. And unlike some, I'm not, just like with our discussion about war, it's not a one or a zero like binary code. There are needs of a government that we do under democratic process, hopefully with as many of us joining in as possible, agree to certain things are public utility. I think we've made too many things public utility, but that's a different matter. Once we've agreed that we're going to have public schools or a police department over a sheriff's department, and even if we have a sheriff's department, somebody's going to have to buy them, you know, Kevlar vests and ammunition. Once we've agreed that that's going to have to happen, they're going to have to be tax collections. It's the intransparent way that we do this, where we pay for our roads not with a flat, here's what you as a citizen of the state owe us for road maintenance, please remit to, which should be how we collect our taxes. It's not like the plumber that just came and fixed your kitchen doesn't send you an invoice. Why can't the state do that? They can, they just don't want to. They want to hide the taxes. Well, you have to get gasoline, so why don't we just put our taxes in on the gas prices? And with the administration, it's even worse because they won't cut the gas taxes because that would, quote, admit complicity in the price of gas. That would make people talk about the price of gas more. I'm sorry, pretty much all of us are talking about the price of gas. So you lean into it. Stop spending so much time in the cover-up and just tell us what's going on and we'll be okay with it. I'll address the oldest war stuff when we come back.
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5: Colorado weather can be a fickle mistress. One moment it's raining, the next moment the sun's out. Oh look, there's a snowstorm. And now the sun's back out to melt it all away. 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
6: 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KFKA for Coach Speak with Hall of Fame high school basketball coach Bruce Dick.
4: Football season is here, and KFKA has questions.
24: Shotgun snap, Bo to the end zone. Ball is caught. That is a great catch by Cortland Sutton. Denver touchdown.
4: Can the defense continue to dominate?
25: But because it's defense, and nationally we hate defense because fans hate defense, we are saying, oh, it's not sustainable. You can't do that. Well, for 2 years in a row, you're talking about one of the elite defenses in the NFL. So don't tell me it's not sustainable, because it sure seems like it right now.
4: Will this be a breakthrough year for Bo Nix?
19: I think the key to this Denver Broncos offense and that next step for Bo Nix and the Denver Broncos is Jaylen Waddle. I think it's going to be a breakout year for Bo Nix.
4: Will the Broncos make it to the playoffs again?
24: Allen pumps once, loads it up, home run ball down the middle of the field. Ball's intercepted. P.J. Locke with the interception. Down the east sideline he goes, and the Broncos have it at their own 40.
4: Broncos games and talk are on Northern Colorado's voice. 103.1 and 1310, KFKA.
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24: Shotgun snap, Bo to the end zone. Ball is caught. That is a great catch
1: by Courtland Sutton. Denver touchdown.
7: Can the defense continue to dominate?
25: But because it's defense, and nationally we hate defense because fans hate defense, we are saying, oh, it's not sustainable. You can't do that. Well, for 2 years in a row, you're talking about one of the elite defenses in the NFL. So don't tell me it's not sustainable, because it sure seems like it right now.
7: Will this be a breakthrough year for Bo Nix?
19: I think the key to this Denver Broncos offense and that next step for Bo Nix and the Denver Broncos is Jalen Waddle. I think it's going to be a breakout year for Bo Nix.
7: Will the Broncos make it to the playoffs again?
1: Allen pumps once, loads it up, home run ball down the middle of the field. Ball's intercepted. P.J. Locke with the interception. Down the east sideline he goes, and the Broncos have it at their own 40.
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1: 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Talanoa Hufanga down the west sideline.
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0: And this is the difficulty with being me, is I can't lie to you. I can't give you anything more than my view on something. And this is why it doesn't feel like I'm trying to sell you something. You know, there's so many of these podcasts and these programs you watch, and you just feel like, my gosh. Is he, you know, at least Billy Mays said, this is Billy Mays for OxyClean. You know, right up front, you knew he was selling you OxyClean. It was the little high school kid with the sham wow. You knew he was selling you the sham wow. He, you know, he washed a car while he was doing it, or cleaned his kitchen, but I mean, he was selling you a sham wow. So when we talk about war and we satirize for your protection NATO and their insistence that somehow they're now going to do Russia in, even though that was kind of their whole point in existing, but now, oh, we're going to destroy Moscow. Yes, we are. We're going to say,
1: in case you haven't heard before, I think they think we're going to war.
0: Have some duck soup for breakfast. So we're satirizing their behavior.
2: Say, did you happen to catch the New Jersey Senate debate last week?
3: No, sir.
2: Someone asked about the situation in Fredonia, and Barbara said that he was studying it.
0: That's right. We got to study the things because Sylvania is going to invade soon. They're out of light bulbs. So while NATO is saber-rattling, and we can point to the silliness and the mistakes that they've made that are correctable. It's not just a, nah, nah, nah, you made a mistake. These are correctable mistakes. All mistakes are correctable. Isn't that what that carpenter rabbi from Galilee taught us? So we can also say that there are instances where war is necessary. This is why the sixth commandment was thou shalt not murder, because they knew in an effort to self-defend yourself. Okay. Wow, you talked yourself into a corner there, didn't you, JT? In an effort to defend yourself, you might have to take someone's life. If somebody's invading your home and you end them, is that a mortal sin? This is why the difference between murder and kill is so profound, depending on your interpretation of the Ten Commandments. So I had said this earlier, and it seems like every time I say this, I get 2-3 texts and emails saying, what do you mean the oldest war in American history? Because there's a lot of people who are mad, or let me put it in the best way I can. There's a lot of people who have spent a lot of money to get Democrats elected in the midterms this year, who want you to believe that Donald Trump has violated his oath to you that he wasn't going to start any new wars. And believe me or not, I go back to history. There's a group of soldiers, very famous, Marines, right? Yeah, and their battle cry is from the halls of Montezuma to the shores of Tripoli. We will fight our country's battles on the land, in the air, and sea. They're referencing American ships being raided and American sailors being kidnapped, much like Israeli concert goers 3 years ago, by what was referred to, depending on your side in history, the Barbary Corsairs or the Barbary Pirates. And the new nation was struggling with this. Thomas Jefferson and John Adams were dispatched to meet with the leader of these corsairs, who said to them, and the question was put to him, why are you doing this? We have no quarrel with you. Jefferson writes about this. We have no quarrel with you. He said, it is in our texts that we are commanded to do this to you, the infidel. You are not of our faith, therefore we are commanded to do this to you. John Adams comes back to the administration and says, maybe we can pay them off. Maybe if we give them enough money, they'll just leave our ships alone. Jefferson, arguably the most pacifist of our founding fathers, says, this one we may need to end with a war. Because Jefferson, and I don't know whether Adams had or hadn't, it doesn't sound like Adams had read the Quran. Jefferson, when he was in college at William and Mary University, had read the Quran because he was a law student and was fascinated because he believed in John Locke and the idea that church and state hold different roles in the community and therefore should stay to those lanes. Well, he was fascinated by this text that was also considered the legal doctrine of countries that followed it. So he knew that radical Islamists were always just going to kill non-radical Islamists. They were going to kill Muslims just as much as they were going to kill Christians and Jews. So this is what I mean when I say the oldest war in American history, not just because President Jefferson then eventually sends the Marines to the shores of Tripoli, but because from the earliest instances, these Barbary corsairs, these radical Islamists who have moved location, sure, they were in Syria then, now they're in Iran. They've been all over the Middle East. I've been everywhere, man. I've been everywhere. They move. They find new caves to hide in. They find new ways to terrorize the West. And so this isn't a new war. This is a war Thomas Jefferson told us we needed to fight. We needed to fight it on behalf of all the Muslims who were going to be killed by the radical Islamists, just as much as we needed to fight it for the Christians and the Jews that were going to be killed by the radical Islamists. And that's when I say the oldest war in American history. That's what I mean. I'm not just trying to carry the water for President Trump or run cover for him or blow smoke up his skirt or anything like that. Well, I guess it wouldn't be his skirt. It'd be, you know, Melania's. But I'm not trying to blow smoke up there at all.
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5: ABC News, I'm Shiri Preston in Jerusalem this morning. Some Israelis marking the anniversary of the October 7th Hamas attacks with protests at Israel's parliament calling for a change in the government. It was 3 years ago today that the terror group first poured over the border, killing about 1,200 Israelis and taking hundreds of hostages. The American government leaning on Russia for more answers after the suspected plague death from Siberia. ABC's Melissa Adan.
6: ABC News has learned the State Department is preparing a formal complaint with Russia, seeking more details about what happened inside the facility. The World Health Organization says Russian authorities maintain a worker died of severe pneumonia, not the plague. But the agency says it's also seeking more information after reports of a second employee suffering from pneumonia of an undetermined cause.
5: And the Nobel Prize for Chemistry this morning going to a pair of researchers for their work on a fundamental property compounds. Shiri Preston, ABC News.
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12: I'm Channel 2 Pinpoint Weather meteorologist Alden German. Overnight, partly cloudy skies with lows falling into the low 50s. For Wednesday, still very warm, although not quite as hot. Afternoon highs in the middle 80s again for Thursday.
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14: 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Throws the ball, fades. Deep corner, caught. 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
15: 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Layup is up and in. 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
16: 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The 2-2 pitch. Swing and a miss. He strikes out the side with the bases loaded.
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17: 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One-timer. He scores. Nathan McKinnon, 40 goals on the season. His 13th multi-goal game of the year. 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

0: defiant. 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

Bless you for joining us on a Tedsday morning and allowing me to be of service to you. You know our deal. Aside from the Tedsday stuff, which I'll explain in a moment, I will tell you each morning what went on. I'll give you my analysis of it, of course. And then I want to hear from you as to how it's impacting you where you are. 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And we appreciate every hour that we get with you. 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Those are the two most popular ones, but you can go to Deezer, which upon finding out that my podcast was on there, my daughter re-nicknamed Geezer, but Podchaser, all kinds of places you can find us there. And listen to the stuff you may not have heard. I might reference something, and I always try to make sure that the new crowd gets hip to the fact that we may have mentioned something earlier, like the oldest war in human history, or gas taxes, or NATO and their behavior towards Russia. And all those things can come back to us this morning as we get together on a Tedsday, which is the day we set aside to celebrate God's gifts to you, and once knowing what they are, becoming expert at them, and then in the application of same, you no longer have to worry about what the keyboard warriors say about you while you sit there at this great American cafeteria on social media with three or four close friends trying to have a conversation, and the class bully shows up trying to ruin your day. You won't have it ruined. Trust me, I've been in that cafeteria, both in metaphor, but also in real life. I've been in that cafeteria, so I know from which I speak. Our first things this morning, so, yeah, it's not fair. So tell us what you think about the news without telling you about the news. President Trump said Tuesday his administration is considering suspending a federal gasoline tax. He was asked about it by reporters on the way into a rally in Maryland. "We're thinking about that," he told reporters. Then he went in and touted the $3.7 billion investment in Submariner technology, nuclear-powered submarines at a Baltimore area shipyard. "The workers of Baltimore and the shipyard here at Sparrows Point have been a vital part of the American industrial strength for literally over 100 years. And it's going to be a big part of our future." Russia says that it has no cases of plague among the people who had contact with the laboratory worker who died last week after developing pneumonia of an undetermined origin. Russia's consumer health watchdog said about 60% of identified contacts had been tested and no plague had been found. Speaking of a plague on your houses, war could be coming to Russia. NATO, in the wake of revelations several weeks ago that we told you about, that CIA briefed NATO leaders that Russia had a plan to attack them. They said, "Oh, no, no, no, we will destroy you first. Stars and Stripes."

0: Stripes publishing this report yesterday that they have a plan, including forward position troops, drones, and AI to combat any hostilities brought forth from Moscow. Today is the day Israel celebrates the first anniversary of the October 7th terrorist attack, since all the hostages have been returned home, marking a new stage in the 3 years since that attack. Also going on while this anniversary hovers over Israel is a parliamentary election, the first one since the October 7th attack. All candidates referenced the attack in various ways, whether it being Netanyahu's fault or not. And death row inmate from Tennessee, Krista Pike, is awake after surviving two doses of pentobarbital in her attempted lethal injection execution. She is now speaking to lawyers and state officials, according to a report from her attorneys.
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0: And you can enter to win them for free from me in all the cities where their 30th anniversary tour intersects this radio program. 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You know what the problem with Mesa Verde hemp oil is? When I use it, it makes the pain go away, and then I have nothing else to talk about in the commercials. It might make me a little bit more of a thrill seeker so I can hurt more stuff.
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4: 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Throws the ball. 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
5: 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Layup is up and in. Christian Brown. Monster triple-double for Jokic.
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6: 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Swing and a miss. He strikes out the side with the bases loaded.
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7: 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McKinnon. One-timer. He scores. Nathan McKinnon, 40 goals on the season. 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
4: Shotgun snap, bow to the end zone. Ball is caught. That is a great catch by Cortland Sutton. Denver touchdown.
11: Can the defense continue to dominate?
12: But because it's defense, and nationally we hate defense because fans hate defense, we are saying, oh, it's not sustainable. You can't do that. Well, for 2 years in a row, you're talking about one of the elite defenses in the NFL, so don't tell me it's not sustainable. Because it sure seems like it right now.
11: Will this be a breakthrough year for Bo Nix?
13: I think the key to this Denver Broncos offense and that next step for Bo Nix and the Denver Broncos is Jaylen Waddle. I think it's going to be a breakout year for Bo Nix.
11: Will the Broncos make it to the playoffs again?
4: 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Ball's intercepted. P.J. Locke with the interception. Down the east sideline he goes, and the Broncos have it at their own 40.
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0: On this Tuesday morning, thank you for letting us be of service to you, and we'll get back cards and letters. We get cards and letters, but also reaction, our point on NATO saber-rattling Russia. I made some fairly unusual comments regarding Europe and Russia there. You know, I was talking about Mesa Verde hemp. It is really something. I've only started using this CBD oil, and it's true, though. I put it on, and my knees stopped hurting. My wife's back stopped hurting. I'm running out of things to say in the ad, except that I maybe have to go out and start exercising more, so more things will start to hurt. MesaVerdeHemp.com is where you find Sealy's goodies there. Another one is my diet. I eat a pretty plant-based diet. Pretty. It is plant-based. Wife does a lot of that. So I am fairly immune to gut issues. I feel like my gut is doing pretty well. We're all very conscious of the gut biome and all of that. Rachel Dykeman, Crohn's and Colitis Foundation, though, I'm serious because our diet is impacting people every day. Rachel, thank you for taking some time out with us. How are you doing?
1: Good morning. I'm doing well, thank you. How are you?
0: Excellent. But then again, I am not a sufferer. Talk about, you know, what happens to people and how hard it is to really get a grip on a diagnosis of having Crohn's and colitis.
1: Yeah, so Crohn's disease and ulcerative colitis impact 1 in 100 Americans, and they are chronic lifelong conditions that cause inflammation in the digestive tract. And together, they're known as IBD or inflammatory bowel disease. And typically, they are diagnosed by a gastroenterologist, usually a combination of different tests, blood work, colonoscopy, endoscopy. It can be tricky initially sometimes to get a diagnosis. But once you are diagnosed, one of the greatest daily challenges for people living with IBD, as well as other digestive conditions, is really figuring out what to eat, which is exactly why the Crohn's and Colitis Foundation created Gut-Friendly Recipes, which is an online resource with over 500 dietitian-approved recipes specifically for people with Crohn's disease, ulcerative colitis, and other digestive issues as well.
0: Now, if I remember correctly, again, qualifying myself, but there are some symptoms, but it's hard to tell sometimes. There's a consistency, there's a frequency of gut discomfort that is at least should be a motivator to have you go ask a doctor, hey, what's up with this? Correct.
1: So people with IBD typically will be running to the bathroom frequently. Of course, this is going to be very individualized. It depends on the form of IBD, the severity, the extent of the disease, where it is located. It can vary person to person, but oftentimes someone will be running to the bathroom frequently, urgently. They may have blood in their stool. They may experience a lot of abdominal pain, cramping, potentially nausea, weight loss, malnutrition, potentially even fevers and what they call extra intestinal manifestations, which are essentially just symptoms that occur outside of the gut. So some people will have eye inflammation, skin inflammation, joint inflammation. So again, it's very individualized, but definitely important if you suspect to see a gastroenterologist to be evaluated.
0: I do know also medically, I'm no doctor, but I talk to a lot of them, that inflammation is one of the more, you know, we're finding out more and more about how other things are connected to scar tissue that comes from inflammation, you know, specifically things like our blood vessels. The more we have inflammation there, the more scar tissue, the more cholesterol buildup, the more the risk of high blood pressure and stroke, those sorts of things. So you talk about the inflammation in the gut and the bowel areas. That can be dangerous if the scar tissue is allowed to keep building up, correct, Rachel?
1: Correct. So really the goal of treatment is to keep inflammation levels low, ideally to get someone into remission where they do not have active inflammation in the gut to prevent the scar tissue from forming. Or in the case of Crohn's disease, people can develop something called a stricture, which is a narrowing of the intestine due to scar tissue. So through a combination generally of medical treatment, medication, and diet, that can really be helpful in keeping those inflammation levels controlled.
0: Now, aside from staying comfortable, the diet plan that you're talking about, first off, where do you find it? But also, I imagine these are diet plans that would help accomplish that, right, Rachel?
1: Exactly. So the Crohn's and Colitis Foundation created this online resource, Gut-Friendly Recipes, which has over 500 dietitian-approved recipes that are really built around what works. So, for example, things like soft lean proteins to provide the building blocks that the gut needs to heal and repair. Also things like vegetables that are prepared in a way so that they're very gentle on the gut and easier to digest. fruits that are blended into smoothies to help break down the fiber so that it's a lot easier on the gut, healthy fats, gentle grains and starches. So it really helps to take the guesswork out of what to eat and turns it into real, practical, flavorful meals. It really also shows that you don't have to eat in a bland, boring way when you have a gut issue. It's all about these little subtle adjustments in portion size, texture, to really make the meal a lot better tolerated.
0: And getting out in ahead of it. I mean, because if it's untreated, not to play scare tactic, but I'm in radio, so I guess that's what I'm supposed to do. But the punchline is, you know, treat it easily now with diet, or it becomes much more medically intrusive later, doesn't it, Rachel?
1: Correct. And I do want to emphasize that most people will require some form of medication or medical treatment in conjunction with diet, but diet can really help to support long-term remission. It can also help to make medications work better, improve overall patient outcomes and quality of life. So really, I think about diet and medical management working together to ultimately promote, hopefully, long-lasting remission and prevent any negative downstream consequences.
0: Pun intended, I imagine. Rachel, I was hoping to get a laugh out of you. You know, she's so serious. She's so focused on there. Where do people find out more about this diet plan? Is there a special website for it, or just go to the Crohn's and Colitis Foundation website? Where should people go?
1: Yes. So for free recipes and more information, you can go to gutfriendlyrecipes.org, which is on the Crohn's and Colitis Foundation's website.
0: Excellent. Well, you have a wonderful weekend. Thank you for checking in with us, and we'll talk to you again very soon.
1: You too. Thank you so much for having me.
0: 434-882-4217. You know, unfortunately, Ted Nugent did a lot of bands, not the Birds. I mean, it was in, you know, some notable things there. But I think the point, and is made, you know, that we were talking about war, and that it's very easy to fall into the, you know, warmonger neocon versus the, you know, never war peacenik, because media loves to paint everything in black and white. Which is funny, because everything, oh, we're in Technicolor now, except for our stories, which we all seem to paint everyone as black and white. I'll get into that coming up.
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4: I'm Channel 2 Pinpoint Weather meteorologist Alden German. Overnight, partly cloudy skies with lows falling into the low 50s. For Wednesday, still very warm, although not quite as hot. Afternoon highs in the middle 80s. Middle 80s again for Thursday.
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7: Bills, rush 5. Bow in the pocket. Hit as he throws. Throws the ball, fades, deep corner, caught. Touchdown, Marvin Mims.
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7: 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Layup is up and in. Christian Brown. Monster triple-double for Jokic.
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8: Freeland is set. 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The 2-2 pitch. Swing and a miss. He strikes out the side with the bases loaded.
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9: 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Lekkonen. Near side McKinnon. One-timer. He scores. Nathan McKinnon, 40 goals on the season. His 13th multi-goal game of the year. That's the most in team history.
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9: 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He's in the end zone for a touchdown.
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0: On this Ted's Day, it is time for Mac McDonald to open his sports reporter's notebook for us. These are his salad days, not just because his wife's watching out for his weight, but this is when the coaches all start to have their press conferences, and Mac,
39: oh, yeah.
0: Yeah. If you've ever seen the cartoon of the editor who's just buried up to his waist in tape piled up on the floor, that's what Mac looks like. Even in the days of digital recording, he still piles tape around his feet to
1: yeah, give him the right aesthetic. I'm still digging out from, you know, a lot of stuff and keeping notes, and I found a notebook the other day filled with an actual notebook filled with all this minutia. And I went, yeah, no, I'm not going to throw it away. There might be a phone number in there or something that something I need. I had a great conversation yesterday. At least people in the state of Virginia would know this name, Robbie Robinson. He is the voice of VCU, does a lot of marketing and stuff. And I hadn't talked to Robbie in a long time, and his family's doing great. And I told Robbie, I said, you know, congrats on everything. And it's good to catch up with people. And I said, you know, I just waited too long to call you. Yeah, it's just one of those things. All right, let's talk rubbing and racing. Brad Keselowski does not have a place where he's going to go. He doesn't have a landing spot for next year, but he is leaving Roush Fenway Keselowski Racing at the end of the year, known as RFK. However, it does not mean he's ready to retire after 19 years in NASCAR. Now, we talked last week. He said the end of the 26th season will mark the conclusion of his five-year contract with RFK. He expressed confidence that he will be driving next season. He has not ruled out team ownership in the future, so a lot in his future. But he told the media yesterday, don't sit tight. I mean, sit tight. I got everything under control.
2: You know, it's been a hell of a ride. I've enjoyed everything I've got to do with RFK. And, you know, my career's not over by any means. There's a lot of things that to still work out. I can't really go into details of how we got where we are, at least not at this time. Probably brings me to the third part of where I'm going, what I'm going to do. You know, had a pretty good idea that this was, you know, in the works for the last few months. Had a few people reach out before then. And, you know, just kind of gathering all the opportunities, see what makes sense, and then we'll make a decision in that. You know, a couple months or so.
1: You know, Joe, in our past and whatever, especially since we've been in radio forever. Yes, I'll get to your question in just a minute. But in the past, when we've had, you know, me, sometimes the general manager would come in and go, by the way, we'd like, can you add this to your list of things to do? Once you do this, blah, blah, blah. Well, Chip Bowers wanted, he's the president of RFK Racing, said that he wanted Keselowski to focus on driving, but he wanted him to transition into fully into team leadership. And Keselowski said, that's not, you know, that's not really where I want to go. So anyway, that's over 19 years, Keselowski, 36 wins, over 623 Cup Series starts. So there you go. Yes, Joe Thomas.
0: I just wanted to make an announcement of format here. Brad Keselowski, whoever he drives for, is now the official NASCAR driver of First Thing Today by Joe Thomas, because I get it, brother. I get it. And if and don't answer the door if it's a FedEx truck, okay? It's they're serving you papers.
1: Yeah, because you're never sure.
0: But they're tying this to the Joe Gibbs situation with his former crew chief or the competition director or whatever that went to Spire Racing, because now they're saying that may be where Keselowski's going. And that, you know, now everyone in the garage is saying, oh, the owner of Spire Racing is just trying to steal everybody else's research by bringing in the guy from Gibbs Racing. And then they're going to hire Keselowski or sell part of it, because Keselowski's got to be bought out. He owns part of the team. So he's going to have a golden parachute. They're saying it's the same thing. How much of Roush Fenway Engineering is Keselowski going to be allowed to, you know, this is what hits home with me, is they're saying, we taught Brad metaphorically for my friends in radio who insist that I didn't work for them for 17 years. you know, we taught Brad Keselowski, who, by the way, came to Roush Fenway Racing with his NASCAR championship in tow. We've taught him everything. And now he has to forget everything before he goes to work for someone else. Brad Keselowski is our driver. He is the official driver of First Thing Today.
1: And that's the great thing about the racing industry, is the fact that all the business dealings in the other sports, I mean, yeah, there's trades and that kind of thing, like in, you know, with whatever, you know, Major League Baseball, football and stuff. But in racing, almost every detail is always on the surface. The racing industry trusts the racing writers and the media that covers the sport. And so they release things all the time. And sure. So you get, so when you go to the track, you know about 30 or 40 business things already. So forget the family sitting with the headsets in the stands just watching and listening to their driver. They know, do you realize that Keselowski is doing this and he did this and, you know, what? Driving to, they just know everything. That's the great thing about racing. Really.
0: And this might annoy friends of ours in Dalton, Georgia, listening on News Talk 1230 down there, or any of the other southern realms that we're in. But Toyota is the last vestige of people who race for the reason people race in the first place. The reason the Indy 500 is in Indianapolis is that's where the tire manufacturers all were, or close to it. So they all came there to stress test their tires. The auto manufacturers used to like to race. All right, there was the NASCAR we were showing off for the bootleggers. I have a speedy car, so hire me to run your moonshine. But most of the other forms of auto sports, the 24-hour of Le Mans, everything, is so that the auto manufacturers show off how good their engineering is. Look at how tough our car is. It sounds like a hackneyed movie. It's a whole lot better of a sports movie than Air, but it ironically has Matt Damon in both of them. is Ford versus Ferrari is all of what motorsport was. Let's make our cars as good as we can. And part of the reason, you know, Toyota came in and gets it is Toyota Racing Division said, we are going to create innovations that will then go into our Tundras and our Camrys at the dealerships. So the better we race, the better our engines are going to be in our consumer cars. And that's what racing is supposed to be, about testing our engineering marvels to see if it works. And I think we've gotten away from it with this cookie cutter. Here's your body panels. Here's your engine. Here are your shock absorbers. Now just go race, because they're trying to be the stick and ball sports. They're trying to be, root for Giancarlo Stanton wherever he plays.
1: But even though I think they're so far ahead of it, and you make a great point. I think they're way ahead of the stick and ball sports too. With everything they've done for the longest time, I think they're right. Okay, interesting story. Let's switch to baseball. Max Fried is going to go tonight. The Yankees are down 2-0 to Tampa Bay in the American League Division Series. Aaron Boone is rolling with Max Fried in Game 3. Now you're saying, is that any real big deal? Well, sort of, because Fried could have gotten, he could have left because his girlfriend, Rennie Meyer Whaley, is having a baby.
4: I would not like to get too into the personal stuff, but yeah, that's true.
5: I guess, has that complicated this heavy for you?
4: No, I've got a really supportive family that understands that this is my job, and it's not going to affect what happens tomorrow.
1: Yeah, we'll see if he goes three innings to find out if he's going to. And Mason Miller, the Padres thought Mason Miller was so bad. Said, aren't you having a baby soon? He goes, good, you're on maternity leave. They booted him.
0: And that was
1: rough. What Joe predicted, Joe's IQ is so high. Tony Romo and CBS have mutually agreed to part ways.
0: Oh,
1: and J.J. Watt and I've been so good. Last weekend, J.J. Watt is tearing up with Jim Nance. J.J. Watt is really good. So Tony Romo and CBS done. He had 4 years and $72 million remaining on his 10-year $180 million.
0: Well, that's a big man, because it's gotten so bad for Tony, he's called us to see if we needed a sports guy.
1: Yeah. Welcome to Amazon Prime and Thursday night, Tony. Have a good time. I will see you tomorrow morning.
0: Thank you, Mac.
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10: Good day, everyone. I'm Lane Nordlund. This year's dairy margin coverage enrollment period is now underway. USDA Undersecretary Richard Fordyce explains the three different groups of dairy producers who qualify.
11: Three different buckets. If you've not signed up in the past, you want to learn more about it, go to the Farm Service Agency office in your county, talk to the people there. They're going to be able to inform you on how to do it and really what the program is. Secondly, if you enrolled last year, but you enrolled just for 1 year, you're going to need to go back in and re-enroll in the program. The third group of folks are those folks that took that five-year election, you still need to go in, again, verify that you're still milking and sign the application for this year. It's really risk management from a margin perspective. Almost record enrollment last year. We're anticipating additional enrollment this year.
10: And Fordyce says a new online dairy decision tool is available for producers considering the dairy margin coverage program.
11: Producers can run their numbers through that decision tool more like a calculator, and they can determine what coverage levels probably would be best suited for their operation. Not only their production, but also kind of where they are from a cost standpoint, etc.
10: That online tool can be found on the Farm Service Agency website as well.
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10: American Farm Bureau President Zippy Duvall is applauding the White House's executive order expanding access to tax-exempt dyed diesel. Duvall says the president's move could provide needed relief during harvest when fuel is a significant expense for farmers. The federal highway diesel tax is more than 24 cents per gallon. Duvall says allowing dyed diesel for highway use could lower costs for farmers hauling grain or livestock long distances. Farm Bureau had urged the president last week to provide diesel price relief, and Duvall thanked the administration for responding to those concerns. For the Western Ag Network, I'm Lane Nordlund.
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0: That must be because you didn't get your booster. Doctor giving you the cure? What world does that guy live in? That's fiction. Doctors aren't there for that anymore. I mean, they are. I think most people, just like teachers, you know, and I feel for folks, because we live in this ones and zeros, black and white world, that all the people who go into medicine to heal people, to make them better, to give them the medicine they need to make them better so that they don't have to see them again, are getting, you know, trampled under the media coverage of the ones who are out there just, you know, hawking pills. And I feel for the ones who get into teaching for that too. I want to inspire kids. I want them to, and then you get there and it breaks your heart. This is why, as an abstract, there's an adjunct to the homeschool movement that you may or may not have heard of. It's called micro schools. Micro school is, for lack of a better example, what the one-room schoolhouse used to be in the old days. It's a bunch of folks, maybe they all live on a cul-de-sac, maybe they all go to the same church, whatever, they decide, I don't have time to homeschool 100% by myself, so what do I, you know, okay, so Marge, Joe, Steve, Karen, you guys each take a day and you run the homeschool. And maybe it gets so big, they hire a teacher. And this has become one of the biggest things in teaching, teachers leaving the teachers union to hang out their own shingle and do better economically while actually achieving the goals that they went to school for, which is sitting with kids and helping them, you know, learn. So a huge supporter of this, it's a relatively new thing, the micro school movement. Find my friends at the Virginia Education Opportunity Alliance is a big part of it. DeCessa, Craig DeCessa is leader. It's adjunct to my think tank that I work with, the Virginia Institute for Public Policy. I wanted to, and I had to go shuffling through files, and I apologize to my friend John. You know, John Sutz, one of our researchers. And really, I mean, we have some fun with the phrase, you know, the research department at First Thing Today by Joe Thomas, you know, and Eddie and Joel and, you know, and Kareem. They'll all correct me when I, you know, and I'm in a moment and it's like, no, George Soros is, you know, from Democratic Party headquarters, not Yugoslavia, Joe. Was it men are from Mars, women are from Venus, and all other genders are from, yeah, well, you fill in the blank. Well, no, I know some do pronounce it Uranus, but for the sake of the joke, I was going to say it the other way, but it's too late now. So our friend John did some great research into this, and by research, I mean he read a bunch of Gallup polls, which can be difficult enough. But while we're talking about the third anniversary of the terror attacks, when Hamas, before they were able to get themselves rebranded as a marginalized community, would you realize, I mean, not only is it remarkable that Hamas could find an ad agency in Chicago that would take the job, but also in the short span of 3 years has completely rebranded them as a misunderstood marginalized community, who are just, you know, who are just striking out for their civil rights and killing, you know, 1,000 some odd people at a concert. And I understand that there's a raging debate about the raging things that went on after the killing. I'm fine with just saying killing 1,200 people is bad. But this comes from just nothing more than John's research into Gallup polls that he all posts on his website. This is an infographic you'll find there. 60% of American 18 to 24-year-olds support Hamas, compared to 44% of U.S. Muslims that do. So rattle that around in your bean for a second. More privileged, if you will, Caucasian mostly, American teens and early 20s support Hamas than American Muslims do. And this is one of the points I've made frequently, is that in our coverage, I try so desperately, and sometimes I fail, to refer to them as radical Islamists. Earlier, when we were talking about the oldest war, a lot of people get lost in, oh, Joe, the Barbary pirates were in Tripoli. They weren't in Tehran. The radical Islamist movement is who they were. They were using their heightened extreme definitions to justify their murder and pillage and such, just like they do in Tehran. So the movement has moved like a swarm of locusts. They were sure they were in Tripoli, in Libya. Now they're in Tehran and Baghdad. And they kill more Muslims every year than they kill Christians, than they kill Jews. Maybe there was a spike in 2023. I mean, there was a... But the person who's most afraid of a radical Islamist is a Muslim, because they're first on the hit parade. Because not only are they the infidel, they're the infidel from within. They've hit the double point score. They don't get the Cupid doll. Or unless the Cupid doll is full of C4 and is about to blow them to smithereens. But the infographic, we should share this again on social media. When he sent it to me a couple of weeks ago, but on this third anniversary, I think it would tweak a few people, don't you think, to share this. This is just data. 60% of American 18 to 24-year-olds support Hamas over Israel. 60-40, whereas only 44% of Muslims support Hamas. This goes into the culture of being seen in the right club, because 18 to 24-year-olds also are very easily preyed upon for those like, come to this march, it's cool, when they don't even know what's going on. Thus the LGBTQ for Hamas t-shirts.
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3: ABC News, I'm Sherry Preston. President Trump says he's going to talk with Russian leader Vladimir Putin about the plague. The U.S. pushing Russia for more answers about the death of a worker at a Siberian anti-plague lab. Here's ABC's Elizabeth Schulze.
4: The World Health Organization saying Russian authorities claim she died from severe pneumonia, not plague. The WHO asking Russia for more information about the cause of the severe pneumonia, and media reports of a second employee with pneumonia of undetermined cause.
3: Israel today is marking 3 years since Hamas launched the October 7th attacks, killing about 1,200 people. The terror group also took well over 200 hostages. A new tropical storm spinning in the Gulf, and now forecasters say by the end of the week, Isaias could be making landfall as the Atlantic's first hurricane this year. Krista Pike, whose execution in Tennessee was botched last week, is now recovered enough that she is awake and talking. This is ABC News.
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8: I'm Peter Killeen with your KFKA local news. A group of residents seeking to overturn a ruling that the voters repeal of the zoning for the Catalyst and Cascadia projects in West Greeley earlier this year was invalid. According to the Greeley Tribune, on September 10th, a Weld County District Court judge ruled that the special election in February was unconstitutional, ending a lawsuit filed by Water Valley CEO Martin Lind. The judge determined the ordinance the special election overturned was an administrative action and could not be voted on. Galway Companies, Inc., the Wisconsin-based real estate firm that purchased Promenade Shops at Centerra last year, adding 9 new retailers and restaurants to the sprawling shopping center by next spring. According to the Loveland Reporter-Herald, among those new vendors, JD Sports, Hot Topic, Cabinet IQ, and Los Dos Patrios, Northern Colorado's Voice, 103.1 and 1310 KFKA, and online at 1310kfka.com.
9: I'm Channel 2 Pinpoint Weather meteorologist Alden German. Overnight, partly cloudy skies with lows falling into the low 50s. For Wednesday, still very warm, although not quite as hot. Afternoon highs in the middle 80s. Middle 80s again for Thursday.
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0: 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It's Good Morning NoCo, presented by Lemons Heating and Cooling. I am Tanner Schwint. Brian Gary, good morning, my friend. How are you?
1: Absolutely fabulous. Ready to rock a Wednesday. Welcome to the halfway point. I'm sure Lonnie will make us sing a little bit later on. But man, talk about a jam-packed show today. I am ready for this. And then I get to cap it off by heading down to Ball Arena to see Rush tonight. So it's going to be a long, fun day.
0: It is going to be a long, fun day. Excited. We were asked to join a podcast for the Gritty Stampede later today as well. So excited to go and do that if we can figure out where exactly that's taking place at. Oh, it's down there at the Stampede offices. So we're good to go. We know where we're going.
1: Yeah, I should only be lost a time or two.
0: Fair.
1: Fair. Brian, you've been going there for 40 years, and?
0: Yeah, no, I wasn't. Did you notice that I didn't even argue?
1: No, I know that. Yeah, well done. Well done.
0: My wish is coming true. Congratulations to the Los Angeles Dodgers for winning the 2026 World Series.
1: You are so jumping the gun. So they're up 2-1.
0: Yeah, the Braves series is over.
1: Why do you say that?
0: Because they just pitched their ace and still got beat, and the rest of that pitching staff for Atlanta is not good.
1: Mm-hmm, but that doesn't mean it can't happen.
0: No, but it's not going to. Like,
1: I forget.
0: Do you think they're going to win 2 in a row against the Dodgers?
1: It's possible.
0: That's not what I asked. Do you think that they will?
1: Well, no, but that doesn't mean that it couldn't.
0: Correct.
1: Yeah.
0: Correct.
1: No, if I had to wager one way, it would be on LA. But
0: yeah.
1: No, they can scrap back. They win this next game, and then it's down to a 1-game series.
0: Yeah.
1: I was surprised to see San Diego hold on last night as well.
0: Yeah. Tough time for Mason Miller to have a kid. That's the all-world closer for the San Diego Padres.
1: Oh, so he was unavailable?
0: He was on paternity leave.
1: And, they got the win,
0: but it got a little hairy there in the top of the ninth. And normally, I mean, Mason Miller comes in and it's just nobody stands a chance. And so everyone's like, "Really? This you couldn't do the quick 9-month math in your head about when this could be happening?" And so he's out on paternity leave. But the Padres held on against Milwaukee, and now today we've got 4 games. All 4 games are going.
1: Are they really?
0: Cleveland, Chicago at 2:00 in a closeout game. I guess that's stupid. All of them are closeout games, but a closeout game for the White Sox. Dodgers, Braves at 4:00. Closeout game for the Braves. All right. For the Dodgers, I'll get this going here.
1: Do you have any idea what's going on tonight in baseball?
0: Tampa Bay, 6:00, taking on New York. Closeout game for the Rays. And then Milwaukee and San Diego with Milwaukee's chance to close that series out. How many of them get finalized today?
1: Well, I'm looking. Let's see. The White Sox will sweep the Guardians.
0: Agree.
1: Dodgers will probably take care of it tonight.
0: But anything's possible.
1: It is.
0: Yeah. I know.
1: No, you're asking me what I think will happen. That mm-hmm. doesn't mean that it will. I think the Yankees sneak one from the Rays to pull within. And I think the Padres might even the series with the Brewers.
0: Really? That's the one that I don't know about.
1: Any of them. I just have a feeling the White Sox, again, have been pulped.
0: Yeah.
1: So they're time to be a fat sausage-eating Clevelander.
0: there's rumblings that there's a massive guess that's going to throw out the first pitch.
1: In the
0: Chicago game. The Pope's not throwing out the first pitch, right?
1: No.
0: You can't burn him in the ALDS.
1: No, you got to save him for this series.
0: To the World Series.
1: He's on a pitch count.
0: Saw somebody call it, you could wait till the first game of the year and call it the Popening Day.
1: I kind of like that.
0: I didn't.
1: Okay.
0: but here All I am right. sharing it. I think the White Sox, Sean Newcomb's been solid for them all year, and I don't know what a Daniel Espino is for the Cleveland Guardians, but I don't think it matters right now. Like, you know, that was one of the White Sox players is like, we're just a team of best friends. That's all it is. And
1: that's what's fun.
0: The 84 win Chicago White Sox, the power of friendship, gonna run the American League. And
1: wouldn't that be great to see him beat

0: the Dodgers in the World Series and in your face,
1: yeah,
0: everything.
1: I do think that would be the ultimate, like, hey, you know, here's this nice story of Chicago getting there, you know, three straight years of 100 losses. They get there and the Dodgers are like, this is done in four. Like, wouldn't that be the ultimate, hey, we still need a salary cap because this miracle run that the White Sox go on and then they get to the World Series just for, like, it's just stupid, dude. Yamamoto, who pitched for the Dodgers yesterday,
2: yes,
1: he's got like a 1-something ERA on the road. Normally that's somebody's ace. Like, they're going right off the bat. And they go from him to Tyler Glasnow, who's pitching today for the Dodgers. It's just, they have all the best players, and it's just stupid. It's just stupid.
0: I haven't heard you talk about this before.
1: I know. I knew it was new material. I thought, hey,
0: let's break this in. I'm going to play Dodger hate. Mm-hmm. Let's see. Let's see how this goes over.
1: Who do you hate the most?
0: And I don't.
1: Trick question, all of them.
0: No.
1: The ownership group who's being investigated for white-collar crimes.
0: Okay.
1: That is actually crazy. Did you see that?
0: Mm-mm.
1: Apparently, he obviously owns two multi-billion dollar companies, and one of them's an insurance agency, and then obviously one of them's the Dodgers. And so the allegation there, and he's the same one that sold the Lakers, because as soon as he started getting investigated, he sold the Lakers. The allegations are is that he was taking like policies and money that he was making from his insurance agency to prop up the Dodgers, which is completely illegal, and then buying a policy from the Dodgers to his insurance agency just to make sure that the cash flow was still there for both companies, which is like highly illegal. And that's the allegation against him, and that's why he's being investigated right now. So it could be that this whole time, you know how we had an old producer who said money isn't real? He doesn't believe that money's real.
0: Yes.
1: The whole time, I'm starting to believe him more and more.
0: I do believe that because the numbers that are out there don't match the amount of gold that is in somewhere.
1: They certainly don't make sense to us.
0: No.
1: That's a lot of zeros.
0: Yeah, it's all fake. It is. At some point, it's gonna come due, and you're like, wow, well, we don't have that.
1: Yeah, that's probably about
0: true.
1: Right at this point. The Colorado Avalanche are back in action tonight too, and we had a college football game last night. We had a Tuesday college football game.
0: There was some action. Was it Troy and
1: USM?
0: Somebody? What is that?
1: I don't know. I was hoping you were going to ask me.
0: Okay, all right. University of Santa Monica.
1: Southern Miss Golden Eagles out of the Sun Belt.
0: And who'd they play?
1: Troy.
0: Oh, that was Troy. Mm-hmm. Okay.
1: Yeah, the Troy Trojans.
0: You can count on Troy on Tuesdays.
1: Yeah, oh yeah. They scored 55 last night.
0: Beautiful.
1: Mm-hmm.
0: Yeah.
1: Big win for Troy.
0: I didn't see any of that.
1: No, I didn't either, Brian. No, I didn't either.
0: No, nope.
1: We listened to music and we played on the floor until way too late in the evening.
0: I played yesterday, I did Hungry Hungry Hippos.
1: Nice.
0: We've got this gymnastics guy. Mm. He's on a bar, and you push this button, and he'll
1: spins.
0: Kick and kick, yeah,
1: yeah,
0: and spin around, and then you do the dismount with him. Yeah, we
1: big
0: played
1: day.
0: That. We did four board games yesterday, me and Vanellope. It was a pretty big day.
1: That's fun.
0: Yeah.
1: That's fun.
0: Yeah, I got to where I was lazy enough to sit in my rocking chair and was able to work the hippo with my toe. You could just go right on his little tail, and I didn't have to get on the floor with her. This is what grandpas do. I thought it was pretty damn creative. I beat her with my damn toe. I said, what are you, three? Come on, be better.
1: That's just wild. That's just wild. I was in charge of dinner again last night. I made some Chinese food on the Blackstone, and I didn't get home till like 4:40 yesterday afternoon. Had a cup of coffee apparently too late in the day because sleeping or going to sleep wasn't an option. And
0: yeah, I haven't had good luck with that lately.
1: And you haven't even had a couple of kids just crying in the middle of the night for no apparent reason, and waking you up, and then an argument ensuing between you and your wife about, hey, whose turn was it to get up this time? So I fell asleep about midnight last night, and then 2 o'clock and 3:40 wake-up calls on that. So I don't think that's going to be my only cup of coffee this morning, Brian.
0: No, and it works. It's actually more effective if you just either throw it in your face or pour it on your crotch.
1: I'll drop my glasses off and just go straight to the face because my eyes are a little dry this morning.
0: That'll take care of so many things. I'm here to help.
1: Tegan's got a tooth coming in too now. And so we're sitting there last night. She has been just fussy. And, you know, our DirecTV package, and Lord, it should for the amount of money I pay for it. It has the Sirius channels on there on the TV where you can listen to music.
0: Yeah.
1: And 809 is country hits. And I'll just throw it over there. And that's primarily from 90s to 2000s. Those are the primary two. And then they'll throw in some new stuff and some really old stuff. And I believe it was Alabama, right? I'm in a hurry to get
0: there.
1: Yeah. So Alabama comes on and Tegan's starting to fuss. And I just started singing the entire song straight to Tegan. And she had the biggest smile the entire time. And I'm like, finally, someone in this house appreciates when I sing songs around here.
0: It's very nice.
1: So we bonded over Alabama last night.
0: She was just faking sleep so you'd stop. That wasn't...
1: No, I would love that. Even a fake sleep. I would have loved
0: Absolutely.
1: That. But the big old smile and giggles that she were giving me, like, Dad, you're really bad, but I'm liking this. Continue on, please. I was a big fan of last night. I was a big fan of. But, yeah, as Brian mentioned, absolutely loaded show today. 7:35, Robin Varlman, Livestock Exchange, will join us to take a look at what the cattle market is doing. 8:05, Ed Lamb, head coach of the UNC Bears football team after they got trounced in Montana. We'll talk with Ed. Quarterback decisions to make, or was that just, hey, we're down to time, let's see what if Kenny's going to earn this job back. Did he do it? We'll talk with Ed. And then 9:05, Kyle Clark going to join us. Just snafu after snafu. The passenger rail, Coco. Have you heard about this? This is the rail that's supposed to go from like Fort Collins to Pueblo along I-25. It was supposed to be privately funded when they first pitched it. They're like, hey, we need your money to pay for this. So there's a tax ballot question on the ballot. And it was only supposed to apply to the counties in which this passenger rail went through. It's in three counties, including Weld County. It's not supposed to be in. Not great, Bob. So just misprints on there. So Kyle and Marshall Zellinger broke that story last night. We'll dive into that. And then the one question that we had talked about, we were going to dive into before the fire truck interrupted us with Chris Vanderveen on Monday morning.
0: Oh, yes.
1: I'm curious about, like, hey, for Kyle, you know, you've got candidates who are no longer willing to come on your program, which I get it. You know, it's a bad look for the candidates. But how do you hold on to your morals and your ethics of asking hard questions while still being able to compete with other stations who are having them on, right? Like, that's not our gig. We don't have candidates on here. We have people who are elected and ask hard questions, but we don't have candidates on. But right now it's huge when people are tuning in to those things to learn about these candidates, and if they're not willing to come on your station, how do you walk that line? And I've been very curious to ask Kyle that after having a town hall here in Greeley last week or 2 weeks ago that there were no candidates at. So that's kind of a burning question I've had for Kyle, but he's always so great. And then we go the opposite of Kyle, and we have Derbs in, the dude down the hall.
0: That is kind of the opposite. Apparently, Kyle either got a nice jacket in Greeley or was wearing one in Greeley. My wife commented on this.
1: Yeah,
0: to me.
1: I saw this. He was gifted it from a woman here in Greeley. Asked him to wear it when he did the news, and it was her father's. And her father was a legendary swing dance caller.
0: Really?
1: Way back in the day when they, you know, they had to give the instructor line dance. Sorry, not swing dance. Line dance caller of, you know, spin your part. He did
0: the polka dance and those things. Yeah.
1: Yeah. And Kyle wore it for I don't know if it was a full show. I saw the clip of that segment and I was like, that is certainly a jacket that was out there. And it was certainly 1960s country.
0: That's great.
1: It was certainly that way. But we know Kyle's got an affinity for those jackets, and somebody was gifted that to him.
0: I remember those town square dances growing up in northern North Dakota.
1: Yeah.
0: Where everyone would gather, and you had the call, well, now, grab your partner, promenade, swing around, make lemonade. Come on now.
1: Yeah.
0: Yeah. Those, yeah. Oh, absolutely. They were great.
1: It is Cal Golden's jacket, one of America's best line dance collars.
0: Cool. That'll be fun to visit with him about that, too.
1: Yeah, correct. Correct. Be a part of the conversation this morning. Text us on the J9 Agency's text line, 888-530-0043. That's 888-530-0043. 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

0: you type in there, like, songs about grilling?
1: I kind of
0: songs about whatever.
1: I would say 95% my ridiculous memory of things that don't matter.
0: I couldn't have said that better myself. Could not have said that better myself. I figured that was the case with that song. It is time for our right
1: hand.
0: That
1: was Sammy Kershaw.
0: Okay, the Raging Cajun. Right hand construction.
1: No, he was not.
0: No?
1: Doug Kershaw was a Raging Cajun. He's like a second or third cousin. It is. Truly.
0: Of course it is.
1: Yep.
0: Why wouldn't it be? If you need a
1: You?
0: Yeah.
1: Mr. Cousin?
0: Mm-hmm. 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And they don't waste time with those estimates, man. Good buddy of ours, you hear him on Rocky Mountain Kickoff, Mike Danson. He needed some new garage doors. He talked to him on Friday afternoon. 15 minutes later, there was an estimate in his email for him to review. So they're the best in the business, folks. Right Hand Construction. Today, we want to know, do you use gas or charcoal when grilling? And this is one I actually have a strong opinion on. Shocker, but this is not like a made up, hey, let's be on different sides. I don't know where you're at. But we used to have, we had a spot out at a lake east of, over by Briggsdale. And we had this little red charcoal grill, and my dad would cook burgers on it all the time. I hate the taste of a charcoal burger. I hate one of those burgers coming off of a charcoal grill. I will never have a charcoal grill. I'm all the way in on the gas thing. Those charcoal, I the smoke, whatever the flavor difference is.
1: That'd be charcoal.
0: That I hate. So I am vehemently close.
1: That's very good.
0: Opposed to charcoal grills. You can put
2: Now you listen to me, mister. I work for a living. And I mean real work, not writing down gobbledygook. I provide the people of this community with propane and propane accessories.
0: Yeah, and I'm thankful. I'm thankful. And obviously by a couple of responses, I'm assuming that's Hank Hill.
1: Yes, it is. Yeah, absolutely. He's the king of propane and propane accessories. Bobby?
0: I can't say that.
1: No.
0: Damn it, Bobby.
1: Damn it, Bobby. I tell you what, the ease, I was shocked when gas grills came. I mean, because they didn't really exist when I was young.
0: Well, yeah.
1: There was only charcoal.
0: Right.
1: All right. We had to kill our own buffalo.
0: Yep.
1: We would have to cook it over the coals.
0: That's right. Big fire.
1: I grew up with those Smoky Joe Weber kettle grills. You know, that was it. Dad out there with the Kingsford getting the lighter fluid on there. and I tried, man. I tell you, I used to try to grill, and it was very difficult.
0: Yeah.
1: To know when those briquettes were ready, the right time to do it. But for me, you can never replace the taste of charcoal. I love meat cooked over a charcoal grill.
0: You're going charcoal?
1: Oh, 1,000%. It's not even close.
0: Oh.
1: But the ease of gas grill makes it so, you know, the flavor isn't, I mean, it's comparable, and I'll take the ease of the gas grill. It's not even comparable as to which, but if it were easier and as a treat, man, I will take food cooked over charcoal anytime over the gas.
0: Oh, I hate that taste. It's kind of going back to that. I do not enjoy like smoky whiskey or like it just that smoked whatever. I'm not a big fan of. So let's see where the people are today.
1: Yeah.
0: Antonio says you got to ask yourself, what would Hank Hill do?
1: Yep.
0: So I tend to stick with a quality propane and propane accessories. Kirsten says charcoal. Tammy, charcoal. Steven says gas. I don't mind charcoal, but too many complaints. Complainers say charcoal makes the food taste different. That would be
1: me. And it does. It does, just yeah. like some good wood chips or those kind of things in a smoker.
0: That's what Jimbo says, either wood pellets or gas.
1: Mm-hmm.
0: Krista says gas. HVAC guy like Hank Hill, I believe we must taste the meat, not the heat. Going to be a lot of Hank Hill references today. Let's see here. Texter from the 970. Charcoal and wood chunks.
1: Mm. Yeah, that's a great flavor.
0: All right.
1: Depending
0: all right.
1: on the wood chunks.
0: Lonnie shouldn't be around a grill no matter what type it is.
1: Stop, drop, and roll, Lonnie.
0: Yeah. Good morning, Lonster.
3: Hey, good morning. How's everybody doing?
1: We are great. You know why, Lonnie?
3: It's hump day.
1: I like hump day. Makes me a happy boy. Oompa, oompa, oompa, oompa.
0: We both left you hanging. I tried to step aside, let Lonnie shine there. And
1: I didn't feel he was in today.
0: He wasn't ready for
1: it
0: today.
1: I didn't think he was cooking with gas.
0: Well,
1: he hung up on him.
0: That's what happened.
1: Yeah. didn't think we were cooking with gas. As I was saying, did you get that? Here, this is him calling again.
0: That was a quick
1: Hi, Lonnie,
0: redial.
1: You're live on the air. That was a real fast redial.
3: Well, that's what you call getting cut off and getting back on again.
1: Yeah, I don't know what happened there. It certainly wasn't me, Lonnie. So
0: I can't attest to that. He didn't move a muscle.
1: No, not since last Wednesday.
0: Yeah,
1: what,
0: pretty impressive.
1: Yeah, what do you think, Lonnie, gas, grill, or charcoal?
3: Oh, gas. Oopa, oopa, oopa.
1: Okay.
0: Better
1: nice redemption.
0: Never. Yep.
1: Nice redemption.
0: Because I had stepped aside and I was like, "Where is Lonnie?" And then you went, "Bye bye," and now you're back. So good job there. I'm with you, Lonster. The gas. I just don't love the taste of that charcoal.
1: I totally
0: on a burger.
1: Understand that. Yeah.
3: Yeah, I can understand that too. But I can go either way. But give me gas. It gets it done a little quicker too.
1: Okay. Now charcoal. When you actually taste the charcoal is great. It's when you taste mm-hmm. the lighter fluid
3: yeah,
1: for somebody who hasn't done it right that really can have an off-putting flavor.
3: Yeah, that's it. I mean, it's a new flavor. It's like, I'll pass. Thank you very much.
0: Yeah. Love it, Lonnie. Hey, thanks for the call, buddy.
3: Hey, for sure, and happy hump day and a oopa, oopa, oopa.
1: Later, buddy.
0: We got a lot of great guests lined up the rest of the way. Nobody's topping Lonster this
1: morning.
0: No.
1: If we can get an oopa, oopa, oopa out of Kyle Clark and everybody else on today, let's see if we can get one out of Coach Lamb.
0: All right. I'm in. We want to see if we can get that out of the guests today.
1: We'll see.
0: I don't know how we could lead them, lead a horse to water. We can't force them drink, so we'll see. Gas or charcoal? That is our right-hand construction poll question this morning. 6:36, the time now. Let's get a break. 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

0: News. Tom Kim, who we saw participate in
1: the President's Cup.
0: President's Cup.
1: Yeah.
0: He lives in Texas. He won the gold medal in the Asia Games, so he avoids the mandatory 18 to 21 month military service.
1: I forgot about that.
0: Imagine a little added extra pressure.
1: No
0: there.
1: No question.
0: But Tom Kim gets the win, so he's able to continue to live his life. He'll be back on the PGA Tour and all those things. But it's something that golf fans were tracking closely, and Tom Kim walks away with the gold medal.
1: Yeah, that's You forget about what it's like in other places.
0: Yeah, Brady. You know? Brady's added a new segment. It's called Lunch Break Wonderments with Derbs.
1: Oh, yeah. I was a part of the very first one.
0: Yes, you were.
1: Yeah.
0: Yes, you were. And Derbs was wondering if all sports, if that was mandatory for all sports, would we have sports, you know, even here? And no, like, yeah, we wouldn't.
1: Well, you look back and, you know, World War II, guys like Ted Williams and these kind of guys who left, and you look at their careers, and it's, you know, there's a gap
0: a few years
1: took off, and they served this country, then came back and did it. Yeah, some amazing people. But all over the world, like even super pop bands like BTS and these guys, you know, do military service in the middle of their career like Elvis did.
0: Correct. We've had a little piece of golf news every day this week.
1: Very good.
0: I kind of like it, but another piece of golf news is that if you buy a raffle ticket right now at bgcweld.org, you can get a chance to get 4 VIP tickets to the Waste Management Open, Phoenix Open, February 8th through the 14th. 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Brian's been on an absolute heater on what day is it in celebrity birthdays. Can you keep it alive? We'll find out next. But first, KFK News and Sports Center.
2: 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Contour Global and Platte River Power Authority have completed the Black Hollow Sun Solar Complex near Severance, bringing the Weld County facility into full commercial operation 4 months ahead of schedule. The company's marked the completion with a ribbon cutting recently. ColoradoBiz.com reporting the approximately 1,700-acre complex expected to generate 608 gigawatt hours of electricity each year. A group of residents seeking to overturn a ruling that the voters' repeal of the zoning for the Catalyst and Cascadia projects in West Greeley earlier this year was invalid. According to the Greeley Tribune, on September 10th, Weld County District Court Judge Shannon Lyons ruled the special election in February was unconstitutional, Lyons determining the ordinance the special election overturned was an administrative action and could not be voted on. Northern Colorado's Voice, 103.1 and 1310 KFKA, and online at 1310kfka.com.
3: I'm Channel 2 Pinpoint Weather meteorologist Alden German. Overnight, partly cloudy skies with lows falling into the low 50s. For Wednesday, still very warm, although not quite as hot. Afternoon highs in the middle 80s. Middle 80s again for Thursday.
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5: The Avalanche are back on the ice tonight in Winnipeg as they take on the Jets. Both teams have 2 wins on the season. The Avs are 2-0-0, while the Jets are 2-0-1. The Avalanche will play a short 2-game road trip in Canada. Thursday, they'll be in Calgary as they take on the Flames back at home on Saturday to host Toronto. NBA preseason action last night. The Nuggets winners over the Jazz in Salt Lake City, 117-106. Aaron Gordon had 18 points in the victory. Nuggets are 1-1. The Broncos head to SoFi Stadium this weekend in Inglewood. They'll take on the Chargers. The Chargers are 0-4. The Broncos are 2-2.
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0: Well, if you've got an early morning trip to Denver planned, there's an accident, I-25 southbound between Colorado 7 and E-470. The left lane is closed due to a crash right now. That's I-25 southbound between Colorado 7 and E-470. Left lane of I-25 southbound is shut down this morning. 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
15: What day is it today?
0: It's Wednesday, October 7th, and the word of the day is discreet.
1: Okay. Mm-hmm. Yeah. Something I'm not very.
0: No. No. Good word. Any word that we use commonly, and I think that's a good word.
1: Yes.
0: It's Random Acts of Poetry Day today. Expect to hear from sport at some point.
1: Yeah, please. Yeah. Drop one on us. I'll do some freestyling later as well.
0: It's national. We're super swamped. It's National Pumpkin Seed Day today.
1: I do like pumpkin seeds.
0: I swear to this day I'm allergic to pumpkins. When I used to carve them out and I'd have my arm in there, I would get a rash that would break out on both of my forearms. And I hadn't carved a pumpkin in forever. And then I had a kid. And I carved a pumpkin out last year and I put him in it.
1: And
0: I was fine, I think. I don't know.
1: What about the child?
0: Oh, he's fine.
1: Okay, all right. Yes. Those things aren't hereditary.
0: This year.
1: Yeah, to fit that tater.
0: Yeah, correct. It's National Propane Day today.
1: That's great.
0: It's National Walk and Roll to School Day.
1: Walk and Roll?
0: Mm-hmm.
1: Okay.
0: That's boo to their creative team. Mm-hmm. It's National Coffee with a Cop Day today.
1: Okay.
0: I like that. It's National
1: Frappy Day.
0: It's
1: like Frappuccinos and those fraps.
0: I don't like saying National Frappa Day.
1: Yeah. Oh, I'm with you on that. Add the Chino.
0: Yeah. It's National. That's a big word. It's National Chocolate Covered Pretzel Day today.
1: Down with that. Now I'm curious what the big word was.
0: Trimenal Neurologia Awareness. It's National Inner Beauty Day today.
1: Okay. Your organs look great.
0: For all the ugly people out there. Celebrity birthdays today. 13 and a half.
1: You're horrible.
0: I know.
1: Yeah. 13 and a half?
0: Yeah, I need 14 out of you in 3 minutes. Here
1: okay,
0: we go.
1: Yeah.
0: John Mellencamp turned 75.
1: Absolutely.
0: Let's see here. Yo-Yo Ma turned 71.
1: Cellist.
0: Full disclosure, this list was from last year, so I'll adjust if somebody dies in the middle of it. Yo-Yo Ma, 71. Michael W. Smith turned 68.
1: Yep, Christian singer.
0: Simon Cowell turned 67.
1: Yep.
0: Toni Braxton turns 59.
1: Yeah, I'm in love with her.
0: Amber Stevens West turns 40.
1: No, sir.
0: Holland Roden turns 40.
1: No.
0: Let's see here. Joy Behar is 84.
1: Joy Behar, yes.
0: Yeah. Bear. Kevin Godley is 81.
1: From Godley and Cream and 10cc.
0: That is correct. Jill Larson is 79.
1: No, sir.
0: From All My Children. Kieran Kane is 77.
1: The O'Kanes.
0: That's correct.
1: Can't stop my heart from loving you.
0: Ricky Phillips is 75.
1: Styx.
0: Mm-hmm. Mary Badham is 73.
1: No, sir.
0: To Kill a Mockingbird. Tico Torres is 73.
1: Bon Jovi.
0: That is correct. Christopher Norris is 71.
1: No.
0: From Trapper John. Dylan Baker. The Candlestick Maker is 68. Judy Landers is 68.
1: Yeah, that sounds really familiar. Judy Landers is... Judy Landers. Ann Landers' daughter?
0: I have no. I don't know.
1: Gossip columnist?
0: I don't know.
1: All right.
0: About that. The reason I had that as a maybe for you is because it was a show that you had talked about, BJ and the Bear.
1: Oh, okay. I know the monkey.
0: Ruth Landers. So, no. Let's see here. Where were we at? Judy Landers, 68. Paula Newsom is 65.
1: No.
0: From Chicago Med. Ann Curlis is 63.
1: Expose.
0: Yeah, sure it is, Brian. Well done. Tom York is 58.
1: Radiohead.
0: I didn't have that because last time I had one from Radiohead, you're like, I was a big Radiohead fan.
1: But I'm not, but I know the lead singer. He's a goofy dude.
0: Nicole Ari Parker is 56.
1: No.
0: From Soul Food. Allison Munn is 52.
1: Oh, familiar, but no.
0: From One Tree Hill. Damian Kulash is 51.
1: No.
0: Singer of OK Go. Taylor Hicks is 50.
1: Yeah, American Idol.
0: That is correct. You just need one more. Omar Miller is 48.
1: No.
0: CSI Miami. There, here it is. Nathaniel Ratliff.
1: Oh, absolutely. Ratliff. In the night sweats.
0: Yeah, 48 today. Let's see. Sean Ashmore is 47.
1: No.
0: From The Rookie. Jake McLaughlin is 44.
1: No.
0: From Quantico. Flying Lotus is 43.
1: No.
0: Electronic musician. Holland. Oh, we already did Holland Roden. There you go.
1: All right. Forks. Push. I keep it.
0: Oh, there's a couple. Louis Capaldi.
1: Yeah, he's a singer.
0: Yeah, he's on there, too.
1: Yeah,
0: I didn't
1: okay.
0: see that till. And the over-under was 13 and a half again, Brian.
1: Oh.
0: When I say you
1: sometimes
0: need 14,
1: I forget that I win.
0: You win.
1: Yeah.
0: If it's your birthday, a very happy birthday to you. And I don't think I have anything today. Any birthdays today? Any birthday shout-outs?
1: I have nothing.
0: All right, let's get to the Daybreak Market Report then.
1: Okay, just a second.
0: Well done, Brian.
16: It's time for the Daybreak Market Report from the Western Ag Network.
17: Good Wednesday. I'm Lane Ortlund. Well, the livestock markets, particularly the cattle futures, saw quite the rally. A very bullish surprise came into both complexes, fueled by the announcement that President Trump intends to sign an executive order to waive the off-road requirement and allow anyone to purchase tax-free red-dyed diesel. That news helped the December live cattle climb $4.12 at 224 and a dime. February at $5.12 at 227.17. Now, there was no cash cattle trade developing on Tuesday. Both bids and asking prices remain elusive at this point of the week. Analysts expect the cattle trade could be steady on the cash basis, given that packers were able to buy a sizable volume of cattle last week. It's unlikely they'll be as aggressive this week. Box beef prices closed mixed yesterday with the choice cuts up 67 cents at $378.93. Now, the feeder cattle really took yesterday's news and ran with it. November feeders up $8.15 at $338.27. January, $9.22, higher as Evan Slack would say, at $331.82. Now, let's look out across the region where we see that the prices at the Miles City Livestock Commission, with over 2,500 head of mostly feeder cattle sold yesterday. Demand was very good for calves, especially two rounds of vaccinations. They were bringing $10 to $12 on the premium. Lighter calves under 450 pounds also seeing a premium. The prices for 4 to 4.5 weights, 4 1/4 up to $5.39. The 5 to 5.5 weights, $4.15 to $4.91. 6 to 6.5 weight feeder steers, $3.82 to $4.27. Now let's look to the Oklahoma National Stockyards in OKC. Over 4,200 head reported. And compared to last week, feeder steers over 800 pounds were steady to $2 lower, while steers under 800 pounds, $3 to $8 lower. The 5.5 to 6 weight steers in Oklahoma City were at $3.20 to $3.89. 6.5 to 7 weights, $3.17 to $3.72.
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17: On Tuesday, the wheat market saw solid gains. For now, risk-off selling and profit-taking seem to have hit its short-term limit with the attacks in the Black Sea again on the rise in the past week. Now, the bullish target for the December KC board is the convergence of its 20 and 50-day averages near $7.75, while support for the market remains the 100-day average of $7.28 currently. Yesterday, the cash bids for the 12 Pro Hard Red Winter Wheat up 14 cents at $7.98, while the 14 Pro Dark Northern Spring Wheat up 11 cents at $7.52. I'm Lane Ortlund, Western Ag Network.
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0: Quickly want to give a shout out to Envision. The Heart of Envision art show last week was a smashing success. 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Coming up, news for Northern Colorado. Robin Varlman will join us from Livestock Exchange, and we'll take a look at the weather as well with Cody Wilson, who was on Monday teasing that, hey, Sunday into Monday could be a very big storm coming through and dropping these temperatures where we might not get out of the 50s. 50s. We'll take a look at what he has to say coming up. It's Good Morning NoCo, presented by Lemons Heating and Cooling. And hour number two is coming your way next.
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20: 3 years after the October 7th Hamas attacks on Israel, the country is remembering.
21: 3 years ago, and about 20 minutes ago, the earth shaked, and monsters came and murdered our sons and daughters here.
20: Former Israeli Prime Minister Naftali Bennett speaking earlier this morning from the site of the music festival that was one of the first targets of the attack. Around 1,200 Israelis were killed, hundreds more taken hostage. In Tennessee, Krista Pike, the woman who was supposed to die last week in the state's execution chamber, is now awake. Her lawyers say she's also talking. She survived two doses of execution drugs. The United States pressing Russia for details on the death of a worker at a Siberian anti-plague lab. President Trump says he's going to talk with Russian President Putin about it today. This is ABC News.
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2: I'm Peter Killeen with your KFKA local news. A group of residents seeking to overturn a ruling that the voters repeal of the zoning for the Catalyst and Cascadia projects in West Greeley earlier this year was invalid. According to the Greeley Tribune, on September 10th, a Weld County District Court judge ruled that the special election in February was unconstitutional, ending a lawsuit filed by Water Valley CEO Martin Lind. The judge determined the ordinance the special election overturned was an administrative action and could not be voted on. Galway Companies, Inc., the Wisconsin-based real estate firm that purchased Promenade Shops at Centerra last year, adding 9 new retailers and restaurants to the sprawling shopping center by next spring. According to the Loveland Reporter-Herald, among those new vendors, JD Sports, Hot Topic, Cabinet IQ, and Los Dos Patrios, Northern Colorado's Voice, 103.1 and 1310 KFKA, and online at 1310kfka.com.
3: I'm Channel 2 Pinpoint Weather Meteorologist Alden German. Overnight, partly cloudy skies with lows falling into the low 50s. For Wednesday, still very warm, although not quite as hot. Afternoon highs in the middle 80s. Middle 80s again for Thursday.
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0: Traffic around Northern Colorado this morning. No issues out there right now. That accident we were telling you about on I-25 southbound between Colorado 7 and E-470 has been cleared. The damage has been done, though. I-25 struggling southbound down into Denver. Here in Northern Colorado, CDOT's not reporting any accidents at this time. A reminder, if you do see something, holler at us. 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If you're tired of your insurance agent not picking up, it's not something where, hey, I would just want to talk to my insurance agent. When you call him, normally you need something. Ryan picks up the damn phone. Call him today, 970-518-4025. 7:06 the time now. Let's get into news for Northern Colorado.
13: This is Good Morning. 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

0: of Sentara are set to welcome new tenants. Galway Companies Incorporated, the Wisconsin-based real estate firm that purchased the Promenade Shops at Sentara last year, is adding 9 new retailers and restaurants to the sprawling shopping center by next spring, part of a broader investment in the shops that also includes renovations to existing vendors and amenities. According to the Loveland Reporter Herald, a new tenants include Minisu. Have you heard of this, Brian?
1: No. I have no one.
0: Miniso?
1: Miniso?
0: Yeah.
1: No, haven't heard that either.
0: What
1: but
0: is...
1: it sounds like some kind of eatery.
0: No.
1: No? Okay.
0: A one-stop shop for the latest trendy products.
1: Well,
0: one-of-a-kind store experience filled with fun and discovery.
1: Okay, that's vague.
0: Uh-huh. They're little, they've got those Funko Pops. The boo-boos.
1: Is it like an old Spencer's Gifts kind of thing?
0: Yeah, I think that's close to accurate from what I'm seeing here. So Miniso, Christopher and Banks.
1: Okay, well known.
0: Christopher and Banks in Windsor, is that a new one? Did they have to add Windsor on there?
1: You're asking me things I don't know answers to.
0: I
1: have no idea.
0: What is Christopher and Banks?
1: I thought it was a law firm. No, I thought it was just one of them stores. They, like, hung out with Harry and David. You know, I'm not going to be a lot of help.
0: Oh, it's in this. Women's clothing.
1: Okay.
0: Okay, we're learning.
1: There we go.
0: We're learning.
1: All right. I know Christopher Robin hung out with Pooh.
0: JD Sports?
1: I'm guessing that's a sports shop that mixes Jack Daniels with it. So, JD Sports.
0: Boom. They should, but yeah, it is, you're correct, it's a sporting goods store.
1: I'm pretty good at this.
0: Hot Topic?
1: That we all know. Young Fashion.
0: Okay.
1: Yep.
0: When you said that, I think.
1: And yes, of course, I have my finger on that.
0: Yeah. Box Lunch?
1: I'm guessing that would be a place where you can go and get lunch that's already prepared, and you can get a box lunch to take, and maybe even charcuteries or things.
0: Wrong.
1: Okay.
0: It is a clothes store.
1: Well, that's a weird name.
0: Sure is, Brian. Sure it
1: yep.
0: is. Cabinet IQ.
1: I'm not even going to guess because it would be. Okay, yeah.
0: No, I don't know.
1: I was going to say that one seems rather obvious. It's a shoe store.
0: Yeah. Yeah, that one actually, the name is what they do.
1: I like that.
0: They sell cabinets.
1: Good.
0: Don't make it confusing for me. Hot Pot Grill.
1: Okay, now that sounds like maybe a fondue type place.
0: Doesn't
1: it?
0: Yeah, it is. That's what it is. That's very good.
1: Thank you very much.
0: Proud of you.
1: All right.
0: Proud of you. A couple more here.
1: This is good. This is just give me the name, I guess, the business.
0: Yeah, I like this. The new tenants coming to Promenade. Let me see here. And Los Dos Potrillos, said by the whitest man ever. I'm going to guess that's a Mexican food place.
1: I don't know.
0: The two Potrillos. What is a Potrillos?
1: I don't know. And we're not going to sound any more intelligent diving into this.
0: Potrillos is...
1: Parrots?
0: Colts. Foals or colts? The young horse.
1: Oh.
0: So the two young horses.
1: Okay, and what is it?
0: I would have to imagine it's a Mexican food place, right?
1: Well, I don't know. Maybe they sell equine stuff.
0: It's a Mexican restaurant.
1: Okay.
0: Yeah. So there you go. Those are the new tenants coming to the Promenade Shop.
1: Very, very good.
0: Any of those?
1: I used to love to
0: fancy.
1: We'll see. I'd try the restaurants. I'm not a big shopper. I'd see about that. But I used to always loved going out there when they'd have the ice skating outside.
0: Yeah.
1: Remember when they used to do that?
0: Do
1: they still do that? I don't know. It's been years. Since I've rolled by there.
0: I'd know.
1: Exactly.
0: And so would everybody else.
1: Okay. there's an idea if you're a part of this. But there used to be some great shops out there, and it was really cool when it first popped up.
0: Yeah.
1: And still the Chapungu Park that's back there with all the sculptures and so forth.
0: Oh, yeah. That's what
1: you were thinking. That I was just blurting out words that made no sense.
0: Yeah. Yeah.
1: Yeah.
0: Which, do you blame me?

0: Not really.
1: 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Take a look at the weather here. And Cody just is on one today on his forecast. Good morning and happy Wednesday, my precious little overheated pumpkins and other exhausted biologicals.
0: It was ridiculously hot yesterday.
1: October has the leaves dressed for fall and the thermostats dressed for July. Apparently these departments are not communicating. For us, today mostly sunny with highs of 80 to 86. Cooler in the foothills. Most of us stay dry, although a stray shower could sneak toward the Palmer Divide. Your sweatshirt will once again become a passenger in your car by lunch. Medium and long range forecast. Cody says Thursday through Saturday stays unusually dry with only limited mountain shower chances. Summer apparently needs 3 business days to pack its belongings. Sunday into early next week is where things get more interesting and Gary Busey complicated. A storm system dropping into the western U.S. brings the potential for cooler temps, rain, and mountain snow. Hashtag that snur be snurring. The track and speed still need a lot of workies. We're all kidding. Every time I read his forecast verbatim, and I read through this, and I'm like, you know what, today I'm going to read it verbatim. I feel like that guy on... what is the back to school? Billy Madison?
0: Okay, I don't know it that well.
1: Okay, where he goes, not only are you wrong, but we're all dumber having listened to what you've said. That's how I feel after going through his forecast.
0: Kind of the slogan of our show.
1: Yeah.
0: Yeah.
1: A faster system brings the cooler air sooner. Shocker. A slower system could delay the cool down. Shocker. And change where the better moisture ends up. Track is going to be everything once again. I'm watching it, but specific rain and snow amounts would be premature. I think there's a pill for that. His joke today. I have learned so much from my mistakes in life that I'm thinking about making a few more. Has he just finally broke?
0: That's like that's like philosophy.
1: Yeah. Yeah.
0: You know? Mistakes are fine if you learn something from them. And that's kind of what he's saying is just go out there and mess up.
1: That's a live, laugh, love. Like that's one of those signs that is in somebody's bathroom.
0: It's right next to his world's greatest meteorologist sticker.
1: Yep, yep.
0: Yeah, or that little figurine.
1: Yeah.
0: You know,
1: correct.
0: That
1: yeah.
0: Everyone got at every Hallmark shop.
1: Correct. That's where he's getting that from. So it's like, we can't really even score that, can we?
0: No, that's not a joke. It doesn't fall into the category at all. That's more
1: neither
0: philosophy.
1: Neither do some of his jokes.
0: It's true. But I hope his forecast of some cooler weather with moisture would be great. I'm seeing all sorts of mixed things, too, looking at all sorts of different forecasts that I had seen. Now the moisture kind of pulled out. The temperature's not getting as cool in some of the forecasts. But I will trust Cody keeping an eye on it and seeing where this thing shifts and goes. And because originally it looked like Monday, Tuesday kind of thing, that it could be really chilly and maybe even some moisture. And then I'm seeing others that have it more towards 60 on those days. We'll just have to play it out and see.
1: The real terrible weather app that is on every iPhone says 76 Sunday with a 50% chance of precipitation, 59 Monday, 61 Tuesday, 70% chance of moisture, 56 Wednesday, 65% chance of moisture, 51 with 50 and 35% chance of moisture for next week. But this is the thing. It's warm out there, but a month ago we would have killed for 80 to 86. And with how quick it cools down at night still. I had my hoodie has already become just a passenger with me for the day, but I had to have it on this morning.
0: I debated. I really did. But next week, if we can dip into the 40s like it's supposed to, that will be fantastic.
1: I'm good with that.
0: Yeah,
1: I'm good with that. There you go. There's news for Northern Colorado presented by CRP 4x4 Truck Outfitters. HVAC guy says, not really a joke, but definite truth for life.
0: No doubt.
1: Philosophy with Cody. That's a scary thing.
0: It is.
1: Sport says a limerick from Sport on National Random Acts of Poetry Day. This is surely the best of times when I get a chance to showcase my rhymes. And Brian is trying to do some freestyling, and we even hope to hear from some mimes.
0: you don't hear from. Yeah. Well done.
1: Sport,
0: thanks, Sport.
1: Sport filled in for Cody's joke.
0: Yeah, what?
1: 2.5
0: I'm going to go 4, sport.
1: The poem was good. The joke, 2.5 There you go. News 4 Northern Colorado. 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
0: Cold gems.
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1: Apparently, we're getting all philosophical today on Good Morning NoCo. I don't know what we're doing.
0: It wasn't
1: here.
0: On purpose.
1: No, hell no. No. Wasn't. Old Greg texting in. All of this philosophical stuff is reminding me of we the willing, led by the unknowing, are doing the impossible for the ungrateful. We've been doing so much for so long with so little, we are now capable of doing anything with nothing. And that's true philosophy, Brian.
0: Okay, wow.
1: Philosophy 101 with Good Morning NoCo.
0: All right. Not in the mood to think that much.
1: Well, you're not thinking. We're philosophizing.
0: No, I'm just surface dwelling today. I'm not going deep anywhere.
1: Nothing on philosophizing, huh?
0: No, not philosophizing or whatever. You Pfizer what? Pfizerizing?
1: Yeah. Philosophizing. Yeah. That's what we're doing today. No?
0: No, I have no idea. They're weird today, man. There's a weird...
1: Just us or
0: yeah,
1: you?
0: Yeah,
1: or
0: just all over.
1: All of the above.
0: Yep, yep.
1: That's where we're at.
0: Mm-hmm. Feels like everyone's in a different compartment.
1: I thought you were going to say department, and then I'm like, compartment doesn't make sense, and then I guess it does. I think we're all just slow and dumb. If you want to philosophize with a cold drink in your hand,
0: this just in.
1: Can't Dance Bar in Eaton, great place to philosophize.
0: You know, is it?
1: Oh, yeah.
0: Is it really? You're going to get some brilliant stuff there?
1: Yeah. There, the next morning, maybe not, but that
0: you
1: night.
0: You know what? We could fix this.
1: We'll solve all of the world's problems.
0: That's what you do.
1: Every time we get together and have a drink. Yeah, that's been fixed. Move on. Mm-hmm. Next topic.
0: Absolutely.
1: World hunger. Can't Dance Bar, man. It's a great place to go and enjoy a cold beverage and just sit there and chat with your friends. They've got all the games on, whatever it is. Football, obviously, this time of the year. But they also have the Eaton Athletics games on there at Can't Dance Bar as well. So go check them out in Eaton. They've got a pool table. They've got dart boards. They've got golfing simulators. And they've got a lot of really fun events. Something new. It's seemingly every single week. And then this Friday, they've got the 50s, 60s, and 70s country band that's coming in that is going to be a lot of fun.
0: When are we going to do the KFK games at Can Dance?
1: We need to get that on the schedule.
0: Yeah, the Olympics are one thing, but playing different bar games.
1: Yeah. Yeah, that's true.
0: It's kind of fun.
1: The KFKA games?
0: Yeah, the no K.
1: Yeah.
0: KFKA.
1: Yeah.
0: Yeah. Bar game challenge.
1: Let's get with everybody and see when we can make that happen.
0: Absolutely. I think it sounds like a great time.
1: It's Lee and Company Trio that's going to be there this Friday, October 9th, 8 to 11 p.m., 50s, 60s, and 70s, rock and roll, pop, and country favorites. So it's going to be an absolute blast.
0: Yeah, it sounds like things could get fun. You know, with that type of music, that type of band, that kind of atmosphere, sounds like a great time.
1: It's one of those places you go into for one drink. And then all of a sudden it's like, oh boy. You know, I like time just flies in there.
0: Wow, my kids graduated.
1: You just start having so much damn fun in there. You just start talking. It's an absolute blast. So check them out in Eaton, Can't Dance Bar. HVAC guy says, no brainificate for Brian today.
0: Nope. No, I'm trying. There's just not a lot going on there. I've been up all night again. Came in and working on the Thursday night special for tomorrow. I've been here for a while on that, and these don't get easier. They don't.
1: At what point do you say, that's not going to work, and you switch songs?
0: It happens a lot. Did last week, right?
1: I know. Yeah. That's why I was wondering, like, because you can't force it, because once you...
0: No, it's got to come to you.
1: Yeah. And are you struggling with it coming to you, or is it just perfecting it now?
0: Just haven't really sat down and let the juices flow.
1: Mm.
0: Been too many other things in my brain.
1: Mm.
0: I know how to manipulate my brain. I know how it works and when it works.
1: Mm-hmm.
0: And mm-hmm. It's few and far between. Hey, and when it is working, you got to roll with it. You know, again, like last night, it'll hit like, you know, 1-2 in the morning, and you're like wide awake and thought, got to get up. Yep, or I'm just going to lay here and go through it in my head.
1: Yeah, it's the worst when you have one of those. It's just continuing to bounce around in there.
0: I used to always keep a notepad and a pen beside my bed because that's when things would come into my mind. The thing is, like a job like this, you're here a few hours a day, but you're never not thinking about it.
1: Right.
0: Everything that occurs throughout your day, you think of a way you could implement that or talk about it, make it entertaining, informative, all those things. And we fail at that miserably.
1: Yeah, we do. That's right. 100% too. I'm thinking because, like, listen, we were asked to join the Around the Campfire, the Campfire Stories. The Greeley Stampede does this podcast,
0: mm-hmm.
1: James Herman. And one of the things that they said is, hey, we have a full bar while you do this podcast. So maybe those juices will start flowing after we get done with that podcast, Brian. Between that and the leaving for Rush.
0: Well, yeah, I've got to go from the podcast to rolling down and heading down to Ball Arena, which I am looking forward to. And that place is no Avalanche there tonight, but the Avs are back in action tonight. Mm-hmm. And looking forward to getting back on. It seems like they've been off forever.
1: Yeah.
0: It was Saturday night, but
1: it's a long break for hockey.
0: It really is. But was it Winnipeg tonight?
1: I think so.
0: Yeah, I'm pretty sure. I could be wrong.
1: 5:30 tonight. Yeah, 5:30 Colorado at Winnipeg going up there. No Connor Hellebuck as he's holding out trade. It's an interesting thing, and we can dive into it when we have a little more time, but there's a lot of the top-end star players that are wanting out of Canada.
0: Is that what's going on? There was another one that I saw. There's a lot of controversy about getting booed when he is going to come out.
1: Patrick Kane. It was the Detroit Red Wings player. I think it was Patrick Kane. He was the captain for a long time. He wanted.
0: Yeah,
1: out
0: I don't
1: Detroit.
0: Think it was Kane, but there is. Yeah, maybe it was. It seems like it was Detroit, but
1: no, it's not Kane. Because Patrick Kane, I can't remember, but it was last night.
0: Yeah.
1: And he was getting booed because he was trying to force a trade, and then he comes out and scores in the first period.
0: Why are they trying to force their way out?
1: Out of Canada?
0: Yeah.
1: It's something with the tax difference up there. It's something with the visas of having to go through all the extra stuff. Because you look at, like, and everybody will say, okay, it's for these different reasons, but we saw Quinn Hughes do it last year. We saw Brady Tkachuk do it, and now Connor Hellebuck's trying to do it. What do all three of those players have, though, in common? They just won a gold medal for Team USA in the Olympics. So they're Americans, born and raised in America, and they're trying to force their way out of Canada right now. And so it's an interesting thing that's happening in the NHL. Very interesting. All right, let's get a break here. 7:30 the time now. 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
0: 7:33 on your Wednesday morning. Welcome into the Aloe Fiber Studios, home of Good Morning NoCo, brought to you by Lemons Heating and Cooling. Beautiful sunshine up there today. Going to be another nice day for us as we roll through with these warmer than usual temperatures. It'll be with us for a few days, hoping next week we get a dip in those and get down to some normal temps for this time of the year. Well, there is nothing normal about what's going to be happening in downtown Windsor. The Windsor Downtown Alliance is mark your calendar for Saturday, November 21st, because there's going to be some strange sights. All right, you expect it on Halloween on October 31st, mm-hmm. but November 21st, you may see some uglier costumes than on Halloween with the Ugly Sweater Wine Walk. Love this idea. The outside of the box thinking and coming up with some cool, creative, fun things. People love those ugly holiday sweaters and they love wine, so why not put them together? From 5 until 8 on November 21st, $35 a ticket. You get 10 wine tastings, a custom printed wine glass, a branded shopping bag, and a map to all the one of a kind gifts. You can throw on your either your coziest, craziest, ugly sweater. I actually borrowed one once from my old partner Todd that was made out of a toilet seat, and it had Santa's face sticking through, coming through the toilet. It won the ugly sweater contest.
1: Of course it did.
0: Yeah, hands down. But it's going to be fun. You're going to do some giggling. You're going to have the holiday cheer. Really get you in the spirit as we roll through Thanksgiving and get ready for Christmas. What a great way to kick it off. But get your tickets early. Visit downtownwindsor.org. All of their upcoming events are right on their homepage.
1: Yeah, get those tickets. Brian, yesterday after the show wrapped up, I got a call from my wife, and I'm super proud of her. She walks like 2.5 miles a day, and she goes down on our farm. There's a road that goes through all of our fields, and yesterday she's walking down there. She's doing this with 5-month-old Tegan, strapped to her chest and pushing Tate in the stroller, and then every once in a while that stupid dog of my brother's, Rocco, will just go with her. That Rocco is just such a pain in the butt because he's so big, and he is a he's still a puppy, and he's I can't remember the mix of the dog that he is, but he's ginormous.
0: An Anatolian Shepherd?
1: Yeah, Great Pyrenees Anatolian Shepherd mix. Just huge dog. And they're walking down there yesterday, and my wife's on the phone with my mom and talking and not really paying attention, just getting her walking. All of a sudden, Rocco starts going crazy, just barking and yipping and jumping and going just insane. And about 20 feet in front of my wife, she thought it was just a pile of trash that was making him bark. No, it was about a 5-foot snake that was coiled up right in front of him. And Rocco is just raising all sorts of hell. And don't know still to what type of snake it was. Obviously, she turned the stroller around. And, dude, it's super sandy down there. I've gone on some of these walks. She's trying to push that stroller out of there. Rocco's keeping it distracted for long enough. And I told they got out of there. Still don't know what type of snake it was. Rocco didn't get bit. That was the first thing. I'm like, you guys are all good, right? Yep. I said, is Rocco all right? And she's like, I checked him everywhere for snake bites, didn't see anything. But by the time they got back down there, the snake was gone. And I'm like, I'm never leaving my house again.
0: No, staying indoors. No, you know, and they're rarely alone.
1: Is that true?
17: Just trying to make you uncomfortable.
1: Well, you did. I don't like it. Yeah, she said like as long as her wingspan was as big as that snake was.
17: Yeah, I don't.
1: No.
0: Not looking for someplace warm.
1: Yeah.
0: Well, actually, I mean, it's not surprising with the sun that we've had and the warmth. They're, you know, to come back out and soak that up. That's what they're going to do and try to get on a sidewalk or walkway, that warm sand. Yeah.
1: Mm-hmm. It was earlier in the morning, too, so just trying to warm up. And I was like, okay, I'm not going to say anything bad about Rocco ever again because Jenna hadn't seen it. You know, she hadn't seen it. She was getting closer and closer, and I couldn't even imagine what that would have been like. So good shout out to Rocco here this morning.
0: Yeah, and to the next person who says, you need to get out and walk more.
1: 7:38 the time. There's our wrap. We're not doing better than that, folks. Robin Varlman going to join us on the other side, take a look at the cattle market. But first, the KFK News and Sports Center.
18: 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Contour Global and Platte River Power Authority have completed the Black Hollow Sun Solar Complex near Severance, bringing the Weld County facility into full commercial operation 4 months ahead of schedule. The company's marked the completion with a ribbon cutting recently. ColoradoBiz.com reporting the approximately 1,700-acre complex expected to generate 608 gigawatt hours of electricity each year. A group of residents seeking to overturn a ruling that the voters' repeal of the zoning for the Catalyst and Cascadia projects in West Greeley earlier this year was invalid. According to the Greeley Tribune, on September 10th, Weld County District Court Judge Shannon Lyons ruled the special election in February was unconstitutional, Lyons determining the ordinance the special election overturned was an administrative action and could not be voted on. Northern Colorado's Voice, 103.1 and 1310 KFKA, and online at 1310kfka.com.
19: I'm Channel 2 Pinpoint Weather meteorologist Alden German. Overnight, partly cloudy skies with lows falling into the low 50s. For Wednesday, still very warm, although not quite as hot. Afternoon highs in the middle 80s. Middle 80s again for Thursday.
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21: The Avalanche are back on the ice tonight in Winnipeg as they take on the Jets. Both teams have 2 wins on the season. The Avs are 2-0-0, while the Jets are 2-0-1. The Avalanche will play a short 2-game road trip in Canada. Thursday, they'll be in Calgary as they take on the Flames back at home on Saturday to host Toronto. NBA preseason action last night. The Nuggets winners over the Jazz in Salt Lake City, 117-106. Aaron Gordon had 18 points in the victory. Nuggets are 1-1. The Broncos head to SoFi Stadium this weekend in Inglewood. They'll take on the Chargers. The Chargers are 0-4. The Broncos are 2-2.
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1: As we look at the Northern Colorado traffic map this morning, it's getting busy out there, but no accidents that I'm seeing right now at this time. Everything looks to be running smoothly, except for all the people in front of you that aren't going the speed that you want them to. 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
1: Well, I'm not uptight, not unattractive. 7:44 the time. Welcome back in to the Aloe Fiber Studios. Is that blackberry smoke? Is that what we talked about? What is that?
0: No, that is The Firm.
1: The Firm.
0: Yeah, okay. Jimmy Page from Led Zeppelin, Paul Rodgers from Bad Company.
1: I like that.
0: Yeah, that was good stuff.
1: Robin Varelman joining us on the Clearwater Products Hotline. Had lunch with Robin on Monday, and that's why I was wondering. I still haven't listened to that Blackberry Smoke. You said you're a big fan.
0: You need
1: fan
0: to. Yeah, I've got I got a bandana from them,
1: okay.
0: Which was cool, but I've got a few of their albums. Yeah, I really like them.
1: Robin, good morning. How are you?
25: Good morning. You know, how could I be anything but good when you're talking about Blackberry Smoke this morning?
0: Yeah, that's good stuff. And, you know, people who know them love them.
1: Yeah, I hadn't heard of them, and I need to take a listen to
0: you
1: it.
0: You do,
1: but,
0: yeah.
1: Very good. Robin, what are those cattle markets doing here on a Wednesday morning?
25: Well, you know, they look a little positive. Do you like that?
0: Yes, we do. Yes, we do.
25: Yes. The last on the feeders had changed at 6:08 this morning. They were up at 6:65 on the feeders, so that put them at 3:40. And a half, and then on the live, the fat cattle 221 up 397. So we like that corn off a tick down at 504. So, you know, as they say, never going to be another bad day. You know,
1: I think you're the only person I know that says that, Robin. As you say, like as they say, I think it's just you. So you could just say as I say. I think that works well.
25: As I say, there'll never be another bad day. Well, you know, you don't sit in the auction world enough.
1: Yeah, that's true.
25: Because Because it's frequently used.
1: Okay. I again, you do forget that I do go to small town coffee houses, and I don't think I've ever heard a farmer say something positive like that.
25: Well, you know, I mean, there's got to be somebody to do it, so might as well be me.
1: I love it, Robin. I love it. Yes. But, you know, it is that time of the year that I would imagine that the ups and downs are certainly going to come into play as we are here in quarter four, I would imagine, or approaching quarter four. We're in quarter four now,
25: yes.
1: Aren't we? Yes, October, November, December.
25: Are.
1: I'm pretty smart.
0: You're doing good today.
1: But as we enter quarter four here, I'd imagine those ups and downs are just going to be unevenly steady is where we're going to hang out for the rest of the year. Is that your assumption as well?
25: That's my thoughts exactly. I really, truly believe that. You know, a lot of calves are, you know, starting to think about coming to town, or you know, up north, a lot of them are coming to town. So you know, it's a good thing that we're on the positive side. Kind of picks up the pieces from last month, and it's what do you want to say, dreadfully down. So let's hope it turns it around and just keep the optimism out there and positive influence for all of them that are getting ready to come to town.
1: I love that. Robin, what do you got in store this week at LEI?
25: Yes, you know, we have two sales this week. We have a Thursday sale, which is our Way Cows, Bulls, Pairs and Breads, and Baby Calves. And then on Friday, we have our Stocker Feeder Calves. And then next week, we start with our Calf Specials. So we do have a little bit of everything on both days. We do have some breads and pears out there. We do have a nice selection of feeder cattle. You know, so a little light yet, but it'll be growing as we speak. So lots happening out here, lots of hay coming in already because that's next week. Let's slow it down and focus on this week. But as everything goes, you know, we're always in a forward motion around here. So just want to remind everybody how important it is to have those pre-vaccination, pre-conditioning shots out there. So make sure that you get those. If you're not aware of them and what needs to be, please, by all means, reach out to your local vet or give us a call here and we'll help you as much as we can. So very important this time of year with as dry as it is. Just give us a little bit of insurance policy to the next step for your calves. So we want repeat buyers because that's what is good for the business. Just like listen to the KFKA, repeat business.
1: That is correct.
0: Yes, repeat rinse, business. Listen, repeat.
1: Yes, that's the old adage, right? That's the old adage. And yeah, it's, we were talking about that. I told you, you know, we weaned our calves a week ago or so, and we've been doing the coccidiosis medicine into the water, and we're talking about, sure. Boy, it's expensive. And, you know, my dad doesn't quote my grandpa very often, but he said an ounce of prevention is worth, or what is it? An ounce of prevention is worth a pound of cure.
0: Yeah.
1: And that's where we've been at, filling that water tank with that stuff. But it is so important, especially with the prices where they're at, because even when they're off a tick, they're still really high. Very important to be taking care of those animals this time of the year.
25: Absolutely, absolutely. And you will also find that, you know, those calves will consume a lot more water and a lot more salt when you're weaning them and changing things around. So don't forget that. Those are still super vital parts of everything.
1: And
25: so,
1: hot day, cool nights, all that stuff. This is that time of the year to be doing that. Robin, I do have to tell you, we've got a texter here, HVAC guy, who says blackberry smoke is glorious music. HVAC guy approved. So you've got a small army building here with blackberry smoke.
25: Absolutely. Them and the Red Clay Strangers, I just love them too. So,
0: yeah, red clay strays have gotten huge.
1: Did you just call them the Red Clay Strangers?
0: She did,
1: Robin?
0: But I was going to let it slide.
25: Stray. Yes, Red Clay Stray. Sorry.
1: She had a snafu at lunch on Monday that we're not going to talk about, but that's payback for that, Robin. You know what I'm talking about.
25: I do.
1: I'll fill Brian in during the commercial break. But Robin,
25: it starts with a K.
1: Yeah, it does. Yes, our radio station does.
25: KFKA.
1: Robin,
25: the only way to go.
1: When you're grilling up meat and beef, cooking a steak, do you prefer charcoal or gas grill?
25: I really prefer just a grill.
0: Doesn't matter? Is that what you're saying?
1: As long as it's cooked to your liking, you're good?
25: Well, you know, we've become so efficient that we just push the button and the gas comes on.
0: Mm-hmm.
25: There's nothing better than a good old charcoal mistake. But
0: damn right.
25: Like, I just don't take the time to do it anymore. So theoretically, I would love a charcoal steak, but you know what? In my life, it's a gas grill.
0: Yeah, I mean, the ease of it. I mean, gas grills were not common when I was young. Nobody had gas grills. I mean, everyone had that, you know, Weber Smokey Joe kettle grill in the backyard with the Kingsford briquettes and the lighter fluid.
25: Yes.
0: And you hope
25: and
0: to
25: you
0: God you didn't
25: ran out of lighter fluid.
0: Oh,
25: right?
0: And then you had the idiot who would flame it up. Oh, you know, oh, we got to get that fire going more. And then your steak just tasted like lighter fluid. Too many mistakes could happen with charcoal, but when done right, I think it's the best way for meat.
25: Absolutely. It's awesome.
0: Yeah.
1: I love it, Robin. How do people find out more about what you got going on at Livestock Exchange this week and for the upcoming months?
25: Absolutely. 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
1: Robin, absolutely appreciate you and the information you provide and the laughs that we have every single Wednesday. And hopefully we're talking about a very cool event coming up very soon for you guys out there. But
25: yes.
1: Thanks so much for your time, as always, my friend, and look forward to catching up with you next week.
25: Have a super week and get you some blackberry smoke.
0: Giddy up. We'll see you later,
1: there
0: Robin.
1: You go. Robin Varelman. I did not have that on my bingo card where Robin Varelman, an HVAC guy, agree on anything, but let alone music. So I'll have to take a listen to that, Brian. I have not heard that before. Want to tell you guys, thinking outside the box here, I love this when nonprofits go, let's try something crazy. We've done that a number of times here on this show, seemingly every morning. But the Whale Respite Center is doing the non-event event.
0: Yeah, I love this.
1: It's so fascinating. 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It's an oxymoron, and we're morons. It's Good Morning NoCo the Deuce. Let's get to the Daybreak Ag Report.
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8: Good Wednesday, everyone. I'm Lane Northland. President Donald Trump has signed an executive order aimed at providing temporary relief from federal taxes and penalties tied to the use of dyed diesel on the highway. The order comes as farm groups have pushed for fuel cost relief during harvest, with diesel prices climbing and supplies tightening. Dyed diesel is regular diesel that is colored red to indicate it's generally exempt from highway fuel taxes and intended for off-road use, including agriculture. The order directs the IRS to determine whether penalties can be waived for dyed diesel sold or used on highways between October 5th and December 31st. The federal highway diesel tax is 24.4 cents per gallon. The order does not permanently eliminate that tax. Instead, the Treasury Department is directed to determine whether certain payments can be deferred without penalties or interest and to explore options, including legislation, that could eliminate the deferred obligation. Now, GasBuddy points out the federal diesel excise tax of 24.4 cents per gallon. A trucker filling a 200-gallon tank could save about $49 per fill-up at $6.20 per gallon, while savings would approach roughly $100 for a 410-gallon fill-up. The order also directs USDA to work with ag co-ops, fuel distributors, and farm suppliers to help maintain dyed diesel supplies in high-demand areas. The American Soybean Association welcomed that relief, but is asking the administration to ensure farmers aren't later required to repay those deferred taxes.
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8: Few delays impacting this next year's winter wheat crop. USDA Chief Meteorologist Brad Rippey shares more on the planting progress.
10: We had some delays related to the dryness, now some delays in planting related to wetness, and that has left us with 36% of the U.S. winter wheat acreage planted by October 4th. That has fallen pretty far behind the five-year average of 46%. We do see planting progress now in all 18 of the major production states. Several are considerably behind schedule. In the Midwest, Ohio, just 2% of the intended acreage planted on October 4th. Five-year average is 24%. Just finally started to dry out enough there in the eastern Corn Belt to get that planting underway. Also seeing some fairly significant delays in some of the plain states. Oklahoma, just 14% planted. Five-year average is 35%. Naturally, the emergence numbers are a bit behind schedule because of that later planting, but it has been warm enough that where the crop has been planted, it is emerging quite well. 16% of the winter wheat acreage emerged on October 4th. That is still, though, behind the five-year average of 20%.
8: As for this year's sugar beet harvest, 19% of the crop has been dug up, about 3 points behind the five-year average. I'm Lee Northland, Western Ag Network.
2: 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You know she made me rock and roll again.
1: Put the swagger in my soul again. That's Blackberry Smoke?
0: Yes, it is.
1: Push me back across the line. Is that One Horse Town or which one is that?
0: That's Rock and Roll Again.
1: I like that.
0: Yeah, it's some good party. Get on the deck, get on the patio, mm-hmm. get it flowing. Fire up the gas or charcoal grill.
1: There's a third option that is taking over our right-hand construction poll question. It's wood pellets.
0: Oh, wood pellets are great.
1: Yeah, and that's what, like, I was thinking along these lines, too. Like, do you have just a traditional grill? Do you have a Blackstone? Do you have a smoker? Do you have, like, there's a lot of different options out there. Let us know today. A right-hand construction poll question, charcoal or gas? Ed Lamb, head coach of the UNC Bears football team, going to join us on the other side. About 8:35, 8:40, we'll have Smash Trash or Remodel. 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
11: ABC News, I'm Sherry Preston. It's been exactly 3 years since Hamas launched the deadly attacks that turned into the war with Gaza. ABC News Chief International Correspondent James Longman is there.
12: There is remembrance, there's sadness, but also there is anger. And we're seeing these images of protests across the country. There was a protest today at Hostage Square, which has become famous for the anger that many of the hostage families felt, but there was wider anger in Israeli society about how this could have happened. And there have been so many more questions in just the last few months, actually. Israeli journalists doing a lot of the work to ask serious questions about what Benjamin Netanyahu knew before the Hamas attack happened.
11: The U.S. is leaning on Russia for more information about the death of a worker at a lab studying plague bacteria. Awake and Talking, the woman who was supposed to die by lethal injection last week in Tennessee. Two scientists win the Nobel Prize for Chemistry for figuring out mysteries around fundamental principles of compounds. This is ABC News.
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14: I'm Peter Killeen with your KFKA local news. A group of residents seeking to overturn a ruling that the voters repeal of the zoning for the Catalyst and Cascadia projects in West Greeley earlier this year was invalid. According to the Greeley Tribune, on September 10th, a Weld County District Court judge ruled that the special election in February was unconstitutional, ending a lawsuit filed by Water Valley CEO Martin Lind. The judge determined the ordinance the special election overturned was an administrative action and could not be voted on. Galway Companies, Inc., the Wisconsin-based real estate firm that purchased Promenade Shops at Centerra last year, adding 9 new retailers and restaurants to the sprawling shopping center by next spring. According to the Loveland Reporter-Herald, among those new vendors, JD Sports, Hot Topic, Cabinet IQ, and Los Dos Patrios, Northern Colorado's Voice, 103.1 and 1310 KFKA, and online at 1310kfka.com.
15: I'm your Daybreak on 2 meteorologist Travis Michaels. We're looking at mostly sunny skies today with temperatures topping out in the mid-80s. Plenty of sunshine out there. Love to see that. It's going to keep temps warm, though, through the next few days. Maybe nearing or kind of flirting with some records for Thursday into Friday as we're back in the upper 80s. Staying dry through the end of the week, mid-80s on your Saturday. And then back to kind of cool-ish conditions. I don't want to call it cool. Still in the upper 70s on Sunday. And we'll finally see seasonal temps early next week.
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1: Tracy Axton, FMS Bank, joining us. Tracy, good morning to you. Great to catch up with you. What are those rates doing here on a Wednesday morning?
20: Well, you know, they're back up. We saw a nice slide earlier this week and got down to mid-sevens on the 30-year, but now we're just under 8% again. This morning, this market's just, you can't predict what's going on, right? Otherwise, we'd all be rich. But, so we're hanging up there, highest levels we've seen in quite a few years. But then they're hanging just, well, about mid to lower sevens on the 15-year fixed. So, yeah, our agony continues.
1: All right, Tracy. Well, I know you guys got some specials. You guys got...
20: Our agony continues.
1: All right, Tracy. Well, I know you guys got some specials. You guys got options for people out there. What's that number to

0: pretty good right now. 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
0: Welcome back into the Aloe Fiber Studios. 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
0: Head coach of the UNC Bears football team, Ed Lamb, joining us here this morning. Coach, appreciate your availability to us each and every Wednesday. And I want to start talking about Montana by saying I think this is maybe the most deceptive final score. You know, this happens in football. We talked about it last week with one of the games of your opponents. This game, your defense played really, really well in that first half, but it seems like you guys kept shooting yourselves in the foot. What was your takeaway to the start of this game?
3: You know, it's interesting that you say that. I always get, you know, dozens, sometimes hundreds of texts from friends, family, people who care about the Bears, whatever team I'm coaching. And I got several that said, you know, kind of along the lines of, hey, coach, much closer than the score. And after the game, I'm just not, after a loss, I'm not in the mood to look at silver linings, right? It's everything I can do to kind of take some notes during the game and then send a positive message to the players post-game. But as far as myself, I want to the process of absorbing a loss, I want to mourn and, mm-hmm. and don't want to acknowledge that any positivity. And then when I put on the film, I think the players felt like I was a sociopath. They probably already do. But I was
0: so just the players.
3: I'm so excited about the future. It was you've heard me come in here so many times and point the finger squarely at myself, and I still will because it's my responsibility to get our players to play aggressively and confident. But we had these moments in the game, not the big plays where you can, as a coach, say, look, take away these four or five plays, we win. We had moments in the game where it was in our grasp, in our hands, and we didn't do what we do all the time. And but physically, we beat them up. We handled the line of scrimmage. We moved them. Our defensive line moved their offensive line. Our offensive line moved their defensive line. And we didn't put enough things together to win, but you know, there's more season left, and so I needed to quickly move on, and I'm so enthusiastic about what our opportunity is here to learn from that.
0: Well, it's got to be tough when you come out, they punch you in the mouth, 7-play, 70-yard drive in just under 3 minutes, score a touchdown, and then you guys come out and 1-yard run and then a pick. That is one of those, in that environment, that's tough to keep everybody locked in.
3: That's right. Yeah, absolutely. And we didn't flinch. There was execution. There was physicality. Like, there were so many things that in past games, especially against elite level, national level teams, I would go in and to try to pick my team up, you know, and recognizing that we're just coming up short kind of physically, I would say, you know, as coaches, here's some things we'd like to have called differently in that moment to help put you in a better position. And I still will publicly take the blame. Again, whose job is it to have our players play with confidence and attack moments with aggressiveness and confidence? That's my job, and we failed, and I can own that. But as I've said before, you know, all the glory days that sometimes the media or even myself bring up about building the program at Southern Utah, I left there with a losing record. I know the pain involved in turning a program like this. And I can take this loss as well, but I am more enthusiastic than ever about where this program is going. And what a week to start it this week. We are the record against Eastern Washington for Northern Colorado is 0 for forever. We have never beaten Eastern Washington. 0-17.
4: I would have never guessed that.
3: And so with, you know, you look at Montana, what's a successful season for them? Like, It's national championship or bust because they spend national championship money. They have national championship resources, et cetera. We have that goal too. I believe it's a realistic goal. It's probably not going to happen this year. We're definitely not in the driver's seat and control our own destiny. But like, there's a major accomplishment waiting right now in Cheney, Washington for the Bears. A major accomplishment, something to hang your hat on, something to turn a season on, and I'm excited about it.
0: I want to dive into that game and the gold brick game possible and all those
4: things. That's what I was just going to ask as well.
0: And refresh our listeners.

0: about what that all means, but I don't know the last time that the USC Bears put up 300 yards of offense against Montana. And like I said, that defense, turnover on downs they forced, right? They force a fumble, they get that. And then it's just the missed field goal popped its ugly head again. But let's go to the quarterback position. Change made coaching-wise? Are you planning on Kenny this week? He got in. Was it because, hey, let's give Kenny a shot to earn his job back? Talk us through your process, your coaching staff's process of the quarterback switch and where we stand currently.
1: Sure. It was really the same exact situation that we faced at Wyoming where, we were getting to that point mathematically in the game where, okay, we're gonna overcome some major odds here to actually climb back in the game. And also, Brayton was kind of gimping around at that point. He played a tough physical game and was not at full speed. And we've got a guy that we know has winning potential in Kenny, and he's shown it before. Both of our quarterbacks have the full confidence of our team, and both players have moments where they needed to and will want to play better, not up to their and didn't play up to their standard. So we're not trying to create a quarterback controversy, but absolutely they both deserve to play. They both will play.
0: Who's going to take that first snap on Saturday?
1: Brayton, it was our starter at practice yesterday.
0: Okay. I'm not going to push you on how you answer those questions. Yeah. So let's obviously Kenny showed his dynamic ability in the run game, right? He was scampering all over the place late in that game, but having two guys there, is it something that you think about where, it's been years since you've been here that you've had quarterback controversy, whatever you want to call it, guys not
2: injuries.
0: Come into play, all those different things come into play. Is that something that in the back of your mind's like, man, I'd love just to have a year where just one quarterback's going to be the guy, and if we have a backup, he comes in for one game, maybe for that injury? Is that something you think about?
1: I have, I don't know if you guys saw the Montana State-Idaho game, but all credit to Montana State and Coach Vegan, and these are all my friends and peers and all that stuff, but, I'm watching him lose a game to an 0-4 team, to an 0-5 team, with his backup quarterback, and saying, "Well, yeah, welcome to my world, buddy." Mm-hmm. Yeah, of the 50 games or whatever that I've now coached at UNC, about 40 of them were played with our backup quarterback. Like it happens, and you have streaks of staying healthy and not staying healthy. And as a coach, we have something to do with that. Our play designs, our risk assessment, the way we practice, I can own all that. But yeah, it's absolutely something we think of, and this is the best situation we've ever been in for quarterback health and talent.
0: And that's what I was going to say. They're both guys available. They're healthy. You said they're giving up late in those games. You do. But is it fair to say that this year has been primarily coaches' decisions in switching of the quarterbacks and going back and forth in the last couple of weeks?
1: So every time we've made a decision, it was the readiness of the guy who wasn't playing combined with the fact that in this game again, Brayton was just not full speed at that moment. He'd played a tough physical game. Mm-hmm. And so why wouldn't we turn to the other guy who's 100%? When you've got a battle that's that close between those two guys, and I think anybody looking at it objectively can see, okay, well, they might not be built exactly the same, but they each have some real winning traits and a team behind them. And we're absolutely want to send that message of you've got to be at the top of your game. You got to be 100%.
0: Fair to say that's a little unconventional because we watch it all the time with football where that's the guy, and if he gets pulled, he's not the guy anymore.
1: Yeah, I think it's unconventional because most teams aren't in that situation. Mm. If Patrick Mahomes is limping around, backup hasn't really shown to be a winning player. Yeah, what I mean? So I think, it's a very unconventional situation. Our guys understand that. I think our whole team understands that. And we've got a 1A and 1B, and who's A kind of switches at times, and it might have something to do with health and whether we're winning, but it's just where we're at as a program, and we're not going to manufacture a clear 1-2 if it's not a clear 1-2.
0: Yeah.
1: Just for the sake of being conventional.
0: No, it makes perfect sense. Can you remind our listeners gold brick games? Are you guys you still doing this, I would assume,
1: yes,
0: Coach? Give us the definition of a gold brick game and tell us tell our listeners what this is all about.
1: We would have to change the definition of a gold brick game to make this week a gold brick game. Mm-hmm. A gold brick game is a ranked opponent. Eastern Washington is not currently ranked. It's a win over an FBS program or a playoff victory. Those are the gold bricks as defined at the beginning of the season. a monumental opportunity for the Bears, but not a gold brick game. If we can go and win this game, our players are not, I don't think, I don't want them hanging on to this as the point where we turned our program. I mean, the other part about this, you know, we're fighting some history here and all that stuff as we build this program. But Eastern Washington's also 1-5. I also fully expect to go and win this game. I don't expect that the Vegas line is going to be double digits. Mm-hmm. You know, this is like I don't want to send the impression to our players that we invent gold brick games just as because we're struggling this season.
0: That 0-17 carries a significant
1: huge
0: weight,
1: yeah.
0: I have to imagine that's got to be hammered in by every one of your positional coaches throughout the week to the players,
1: by you
0: to the players. That's got to be a big topic this week.
1: And there should be something tangible, you know, for accomplishing that, like major breakthrough. Maybe I'll buy all the guys an ice cream sandwich or something.
2: When you look at Eastern Washington defensively, what's going to be a problem?
1: They're big and stout and physical up front. They're really aggressive on defense, and so they've had some scores, like some high scoring games. But part of that is the way they play offense too. They're no huddle, they're tempo, they're on the ball, they throw it all around. So they have a lot of big yards and big scores and big plays and sometimes interceptions and turnovers and stuff like that. So it's one of those games where defensively you've got to be ready to play a lot of players, to play a lot of plays. And to have a short memory, we call it on defense snap and clear. Like you have a snap, whatever the result is, good or bad, you clear that and you get ready for the next snap.
0: It's interesting. Their quarterback's also their leading rusher. So that can add an interesting wrinkle and got to be very fundamentally sound on the defensive side of the ball, which is a very dumb question. But that's important for a football team, right, is being fundamentally sound?
1: Astute observation. Yeah, the quarterback run game, you've heard it. It's called a plus one because conventional defenses are set so that, you know, however many guys the offense has near the ball, the defense, you know, tries to have a plus one philosophy. And every defense is pretty much set up that way. But you usually don't count in the math the quarterback as a potential runner. Well, once a team establishes that the quarterback is a runner, now you're just even. There's no way to get a plus one without leaving somebody uncovered somewhere or leaving a gap undone. So it's a real challenge for us, and it's a real challenge for our opponents. That's why our quarterbacks have been very successful running the ball.
0: Thank you for that great answer to such a dumb question. I appreciate
1: astute question.
0: Astute observation.
1: Yes, a true student of the game, Tanner. You've seen it from all levels,
0: coach, player,
1: media. I mean, how many guys have done that? You're an elite group.
0: I can
1: think of you and Saban.
0: I think a lot of people, they think of us in the same, you know, in the same world, me and Nick Saban. Very, very similar, actually.
1: Have coached it, have played it, and have actually pontificated as a media member.
0: Maybe different levels. Maybe slightly different levels between me and Saban.
1: That's your observation. I think of you guys as equals.
0: Oh, God. Yeah, I'm sure you
1: peers.
0: Do, Coach. The BS meter is running high in here today. Are you getting that back there, Brad?
2: I am.
0: Okay.
2: No, most definitely. I sensed it right away.
0: Eastern Washington coming up this weekend. Now, we were talking in between the break, Football 52 going to be coming out here in just a bit. We were talking about your X account, your Twitter account. You have 6,000 followers and have never posted a damn thing, never reposted a damn thing, have never liked anything. Do you still have your login to it?
1: I do. It's it should be saved on my phone. I don't have the app, but I have the
0: fact that you said app with a question mark behind it.
1: Yeah, is it an app? I think it's an app.
0: Dude, you're not 89 years old. I mean, you're not Brian's age.
2: Okay? I was waiting for that. Yeah, seriously, it was sitting on the tee, and I knew you were going to whack it.
0: Yeah, shanked it still. But you have never posted. Is it? You don't get on social media. It's not something you do.
1: No, I know. Maybe it's even worse in my mind, but I know the criticism. Like, you know, I've been a coach and you know, in kind of a prominent role at a place like BYU, where there's so many good things that are being said about you and how smart and intelligent you are, and when things go bad, the bad stuff, and then I've been through this type of rebuild where I can imagine what's being said about me out there. The last thing I want to do is expose myself to that. You know, I think it takes a certain level of self-confidence to post things, but especially the first thing. And so I haven't posted. The account was created for recruiting, Oftentimes, as an assistant, you'll DM players that you're interested in, and then they, you know, you say, "Hey, give me your number. I'd like to call you." Well, now as a head coach, I don't DM recruits. Generally, by the time I talk to them, my assistants have talked to them. We've got the phone number, et cetera. So that's the reason I have an account, was just for recruiting. I never had it to put my words out there, and my words are out there all the time. Mm-hmm. But at least when I'm, you know, kind of running on at the mouth here in this setting, I know I can add context.
0: Sure.
1: The idea that I would put something out there in writing that would haunt me forever that I have to explain is, like, it's terrifying.
0: Yeah, it is. And that's what, like, listen, earlier this year I said that I think Bo Nix is going to have an MVP season. That looks terrible right now. It's still in one of our promos. So it's haunting.
2: You jump way too early. We're four games in. Let things play.
0: Yeah. Yeah, that's true. Can I ask you two off-the-wall questions? Is that okay? You got time for us this morning?
1: All of the off-the-wall questions that you've asked me without permission in the past, and now you want to ask permission.
0: I do. Well, we saw something that I don't think many people have ever seen over at CSU this weekend, where Jim Mora relieved Tyson Summers. According to Jim Mora, he relieved his defensive coordinator of his play-calling duties. According to Mora, Summers left at that point, then was fired after the game. You ever seen anything like that before in your years of coaching?
1: Oh, 100%. No, not... Oh, I'm aware of what you're talking about.
0: Right.
1: I was obviously not there. Have not talked to anybody that was in that situation. So take this as more of a general overview. But coaches make players every minute about players' opportunities. Mm-hmm. We promote. We demote. We've got the depth chart. We've got scholarship. We've got recruiting. We are disappointing people all the time. In a moment where, as a coach, you have an opportunity to show. To show the team that the team comes first when you're demoted, I think there could have been a missed opportunity there.
0: Mm.
1: And I don't know. You know what I mean? I've heard some people say, and Brady was saying that the head coach was pointing and like, get out of here. Okay.
0: Yeah.
1: Then that's not on the defensive coordinator for getting out of there. Like, he's following orders at that point. If as a coach, I tell a player, you're a distraction, get out of here, I want him to follow that order. But if I pull a player out of a game and put the backup in and say to the starter, hey, you're not producing the way that to your standard and my standard, I expect that starter to turn around, pay attention to what's going on, and cheer on the backup,
0: mm-hmm.
1: like the backup was doing for him. And so that's what I'll say about that. I'll also say this. I've needed to, and I have apologized after games for the way I have addressed staff members. It is an emotional game at an emotional time, and I've never said anything personal or cruel, but I have wished that I had more composure and didn't need to yell in that way.
0: Well, I think everyone agrees that you're a very level-headed individual, but there's something about when you're in that game, and this is why we call it, it's going to be a battle, right? I mean, there's so many of those war comparisons that we use, obviously different levels of severity, but it is a battle in that moment, and in that heat of the moment, like you just said, you're as level-headed of an individual as I know. It's just amazing to me. This happens over there, and then the responses of people say, well, Moore is a hothead, and this and that, and coaches, he lost his composure, and this and that. It's like, I don't think that's uncommon, but to Brian's point, we just have more cameras on everything now than maybe ever before.
2: Well, we did, but it's not uncommon anywhere. I just think of even in our own workplace, like mm-hmm. when we get off the air or there's something in the computer problem that's going on and Micah comes in here, and between the two of us, we can say something to each other that we both give each other the leeway of knowing that in the heat of battle in that moment, there's something more important than our feelings.
0: Yeah.
2: And we both have that agreement. When we get done, everything's cool. But in that moment, you hear it. It might not be pleasant, but you accept it because you know what the reasoning is.
1: I love the way you put that. There's something more important than our feelings.
0: Mm-hmm.
1: And that's players understand that. And they deal with that every day. So as coaches, when we get the chance to model the appropriate behavior, we better do it.
0: I think that's really well said. Okay, last one, then we'll get you out of here. Are you familiar with what Minecraft is?
1: No.
0: Okay, so it's a video game. It's where you can build this, your own world, your own personalized world. Mike Tomlin unveiled a Minecraft world that he had created for the last 12 years, and he spent time doing this and this and that. Fans are like, why weren't you coaching the Steelers harder at that point? My question to you, what is your escape?
1: Yeah, we've talked about it a little bit, but the ag hobby, mm-hmm. the gardening, the animals that I care for, you know, you've given me some crap about how much science I put into my pasture management, but that's that relaxes me, and it's I believe. Don't know Mike personally, haven't met him, and have several players that have played for him. I believe that we all need, you know, ways to kind of escape, and shame on fans for not acknowledging that, because we all as humans need that. You know, whether you're reading novels or watching Netflix or spending time with family or all of the above, like, that's his personal business, and he, as much as any of us, will step forward and say, I lost, it's on me, I want to do some things better, but it's not the cause and effect of him playing Minecraft, whatever the heck that is. I'm not seeing it.
0: Yeah, no, I'm not either. You guys will be shocked that it was a lawyer that started that Discord, and lawyers suck. Yeah. Coach Lamb, appreciate your time as always, my friend. Good luck this
1: Absolutely.
0: Weekend.
1: Thank you.
0: 8:28 the time now. We've blown this clock. 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
2: fascinating man.
0: The mind, it sounds maybe weird, but I'm just so intrigued by his mind.
2: Yes,
0: on not just football,
2: no, life.
0: Yeah, he's just an interesting dude.
2: He's got a great perspective, and I love I love getting through the layers.
0: I want him to find success with this program. I want him to retire in 20 years. And then I want to sit down and do a tell-all with him. And I like to dive into just where this program was when he started. And, well, you know, because obviously he can't come in here and be, you know, he can't just say whatever he wants. Like, we can't either. There's certain things.
2: No, you got to be measured in some things.
0: Yeah, and that's what I would like is just sit down. He'd be very good at this. You talk about, like, I was seeing a clip, Justin Verlander, who just retired.
2: I did watch him on the pregame or whatever.
0: So the post game, they're interviewing Manny Machado after the Padres won, and Justin Verlander goes, "Manny, Justin Verlander here, and was wondering." And Manny goes, "Wait, bro, didn't you just retire?" And Justin goes, "Yeah, I did." He goes, "Why aren't you out there enjoying it for a minute?" But instead of some of those good, the McAfees and stuff, I would love, like, he would be great on a television set. He'd be great at one of those because his depth of knowledge at the hardest level of football to win at. I don't think there's any argument that an FCS school with no financial backing in today's NCAA football has to be the toughest place to do it. The fact that we're getting competitive games is quite amazing. But Bears, 5.5-point underdogs against Eastern Washington.
2: I'll take it. I take it in a heartbeat.
0: We do the RMK parfait. We put a parlay together on Friday afternoons. Kind of like the Bears' money line in this, Brian. I'm kind of fired up. You don't see Ed like that after a loss very often. There was a sense of encouragement.
2: A lot of positivity coming out of that. He saw a lot of things he liked.
0: You go look at the 36-14 final, and I told him off the air, like, I saw that. I'm like, damn Bears again. And
2: no, it didn't tell the story.
0: No, it didn't. That final score certainly didn't. All right, let's get a quick break. We'll have Smash Trash Remodeled coming up in just a bit. 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

0: City Roadhouse, their Wednesday weekday special is the Chicken Tender Bowl. Two-hand bread. That was too sensual.
1: No, seriously, their chicken tenders make me need a cigarette. It is.
0: Don't do that while my your no. voice is going directly in my ear. I understand, but restrain yourself. Okay. Two hand-breaded chicken tenders.
1: Oh, my God.
0: Mashed potatoes and gravy, corn, coleslaw, and garlic bread. Hold the corn, the coleslaw for you?
1: Yeah.
0: I'll take that. But that is a special today at Big City Roadhouse. All that for just $14 at Big City Roadhouse. Make your plans to get over there today. I hate you.
1: Why?
0: For doing that in my ear.
1: It brought me pleasure.
0: I know.
1: Just thinking about their chicken.
0: Do it silently. Not the first time.
1: I tried. Nope. You should hear me in person there. That's. You okay, Tanner? You all right? It's good chicken.
0: Stop doing what you're doing. Okay. I know it is, but stop
1: I'm just sitting
0: it.
1: Here with my hands folded.
0: I don't want to know where they're at. Hands,
1: they're right
0: hands
1: here.
0: On the desk.
1: They're right here wishing there was chicken in them. Come on.
0: Oh, my goodness. Okay. All right. Let's do this. Let's get a break.
1: Okay.
0: Lord knows I need it.
1: All right.
0: And Smash Trash or Remodel on the other side, Shinedown. Has a song that is...
1: Shinedown had dropped a new project, and we did one of their songs in Smash or Trash, and I don't think it was this one, but it'll be interesting if it did, and we have a different opinion.
0: What was the name of the one that we're going to do?
1: We are going to do Searchlight.
0: That was not the one that we did.
1: Okay. All right.
0: That was not
1: excellent.
0: The one we did. Okay.
1: Look forward to this. Yeah, new music from Shinedown, which is actually charted on the country chart.
0: Very strange. But
1: yeah.
0: let's take a listen into that next. Smash Trash or Remodel presented by Steamway Floor to Ceiling. But first, KFK News and Sports Center.
2: 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Galway Companies, Inc., the Wisconsin-based real estate firm that purchased Promenade Shops in Centerra last year, adding 9 new retailers and restaurants to the sprawling shopping center by next spring. According to the Loveland Reporter Herald, among those new vendors, JD Sports, Hot Topic, Cabinet IQ, and Los Dos Patrios, a group of residents seeking to overturn a ruling that the voters' repeal of the zoning for the Catalyst and Cascadia projects in West Greeley earlier this year was invalid. According to the Greeley Tribune, on September 10th, a Weld County District Court judge ruled that the special election in February was unconstitutional, ending a lawsuit filed by Water Valley CEO Martin Lind. The judge determined the ordinance the special election overturned was an administrative action and could not be voted on. Northern Colorado's Voice, 103.1 and 1310 KFKA, and online at 1310KFKA.com.
3: I'm your Daybreak on 2 meteorologist Travis Michaels. We're looking at mostly sunny skies today with temperatures topping out in the mid-80s. Plenty of sunshine out there. Love to see that. It's going to keep temps warm, though, through the next few days. Maybe nearing or kind of flirting with some records for Thursday into Friday as we're back in the upper 80s. Staying dry through the end of the week, mid-80s on your Saturday. And then back to kind of cool-ish conditions. I don't want to call it cool. Still in the upper 70s on Sunday. And we'll finally see seasonal temps early next week.
4: 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I'm John Thayer. The Avalanche are back on the ice tonight in Winnipeg as they take on the Jets. Both teams have 2 wins on the season. The Avs are 2-0-0, while the Jets are 2-0-1. The Avalanche will play a short 2-game road trip in Canada. Thursday, they'll be in Calgary as they take on the Flames back at home on Saturday to host Toronto. NBA preseason action last night. The Nuggets winners over the Jazz in Salt Lake City, 117-106. Aaron Gordon had 18 points in the victory. Nuggets are 1-1. The Broncos head to SoFi Stadium this weekend in Inglewood. They'll take on the Chargers. The Chargers are 0-4. The Broncos are 2-2. 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
0: Traffic around Northern Colorado this morning. Everything is looking good on those Northern Colorado roadways. Some may even say green and clean out there right now. This traffic
1: Nobody
0: update
1: says that.
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0: 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It's Shinedown.
1: Yep.
0: This is charting on the country charts, which is crazy to me.
1: Yeah, absolutely wild. I think it's number 48 on the country chart right now.
0: And the song is Searchlight. Searchlight is the song. This does not seem to be getting a lot of listens by Shinedown fans because none of these songs off this new album are in their top 12 on Apple Music, at least. But this charting on country. Well,
1: overall, no, it's new.
0: Yeah, no, I know. But even normally when, because this is like.
1: You're going to explain it later.
0: Okay.
1: All right.
0: Here's Searchlight by Shinedown.

0: Bottle, what do you think? 888-530-0043. Brian, your thoughts?
1: Love it.
0: Yeah?
1: Absolutely love it. Love the way it built. It still kept its hunas, if you will. I liked basically everything about that.
0: Still maybe more confused now about why that's on the country charts. There's one guitar in the background that sounded like a country guitar, but why that's there.
1: Describe what that definition of that is anymore.
0: And that's where that's my one thing that about country that, you know, people will cross over there and get their success and then go somewhere else. Like that is the most receptive category of music that we've talked about.
1: Yes, it is. It's like a family picnic where they let everyone show up, even Kid Rock.
0: Yeah, it's like when we can't define what it is. Yeah, it kind of sounds country there.
1: Yeah.
0: I love I don't know who the lead singer of Shinedown is, but I love his vocals on it. I like it. A little slower paced, but I did like it for sure.
1: I think it was building, too.
0: Eastside Chris said, smash to me. HVAC guy said, I don't remember Shinedown being anything like this. It's not their cup of tea. Remodel. I'm good with where you're going to go here on this, Brian. I'm good with you.
1: Yeah. Smash to me. Really, really liked it.
0: Yeah, a big fan of those vocals. 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Here's Kim Komando.
2: 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At a recent neighborhood meeting, some of the neighbors were angry that the nearby flock camera could read their tag numbers and vehicle descriptions and sell that data to police and others. But where was all the indignation when we accepted the first grocery store loyalty cards? 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It was downhill from there. We allowed the cell companies to track us in our user agreements. And what about all those free apps? You didn't really think that they were actually free, did you? 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Somebody you know has been saying, I need a website, for 3 years or longer. Maybe it's you. Here's why you don't have one. You think it takes a web guy, a designer, and a month of your life. You're right. It used to, but not anymore. I tried it myself. 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

0: coming up in the 9 o'clock hour. Coming up next, Kyle Clark, host of Next on 9 News, going to join us. The PR stunt about this controversial passenger rail from Fort Collins to Pueblo that they affectionately named Coco.
1: I hadn't heard of this.
0: Who can't vote for Coco? Is now showing up on ballots in the wrong counties. So just
1: well done.
0: Yeah, really well done. Yeah, so Kyle, Marshall Zellinger down there was the one who kind of broke the story yesterday. Kyle will talk to us a little bit about that and much, much more. Don't forget October 15th, the Back Nine Golf in Timnath is KFK versus the sponsors in a 9-hole scramble at golf. 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Was talking with Matt Voris from High Plains Honor Flight.
1: Yeah.
0: And he had poked his head in there the other day. He goes, it looks like an awesome place. I'm like, it truly is.
2: No doubt.
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5: ABC News, I'm Sherry Preston. Nepal has officially wrapped up its 40-day search and rescue mission following the catastrophic monsoon floods and landslides. 5,000 people are still listed as missing, and more than 1,400 were killed when part of a melting glacier broke free and plummeted down a mountain. Today marks 3 years since the Hamas terror attacks against Israel. Nearly 1,200 people died that day. Among them, Rotem Mathias' parents.
6: There are songs that I listen to, and when I listen to them, I see my parents, and it brings me a smile. Sometimes sadness, but the good kind.
5: There are also remembrances and ceremonies, protests as well, by some who claim Israeli Prime Minister Benjamin Netanyahu knew more about the attacks before they happened. Lawyers for Krista Pike headed back to court. She's the Tennessee killer who survived 2 doses of a lethal injection drug. She is awake and now talking. This is ABC News.
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9: I'm Peter Killeen with your KFKA local news. A group of residents seeking to overturn a ruling that the voters' repeal of the zoning for the Catalyst and Cascadia projects in West Greeley earlier this year was invalid. According to the Greeley Tribune, on September 10th, a Weld County District Court judge ruled that the special election in February was unconstitutional, ending a lawsuit filed by Water Valley CEO Martin Lind. The judge determined the ordinance the special election overturned was an administrative action and could not be voted on. Galway Companies, Inc., the Wisconsin-based real estate firm that purchased Promenade Shops at Centerra last year, adding 9 new retailers and restaurants to the sprawling shopping center by next spring. According to the Loveland Reporter-Herald, among those new vendors, JD Sports, Hot Topic, Cabinet IQ, and Los Dos Patrios. 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
10: I'm your Daybreak on 2 meteorologist Travis Michaels. We're looking at mostly sunny skies today with temperatures topping out in the mid-80s. Plenty of sunshine out there. Love to see that. It's going to keep temps warm, though, through the next few days. Maybe nearing or kind of flirting with some records for Thursday into Friday as we're back in the upper 80s. Staying dry through the end of the week, mid-80s on your Saturday. And then back to kind of cool-ish conditions. I don't want to call it cool. Still in the upper 70s on Sunday, and we'll finally see seasonal temps early next week.
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0: 9:06 the time. Welcome back into the Aloe Fiber Studios. I am Tanner Schwint, Brian Gary, my co-host. And joining us for our monthly conversation, it is Kyle Clark, host of Next on 9 News. Kyle, good morning. How are you, my friend?
15: Good morning. Beautiful day in the big city. How are things up north?
1: Absolutely gorgeous. Thanks for taking the time, as always, Kyle.
15: Yep.
0: Certainly appreciate it. Well, your colleague down there at 9 News, Marshall Zellinger, found a doozy of a story yesterday. Fill our listeners in, Kyle.
15: Yeah, so what Marshall figured out is that the ballot measure Front Range passenger rail, this is that rail that they eventually want to run basically the north-south length of Colorado, mirroring I-25. There's a ballot measure up to fund the thing, part of it, and the only people who are supposed to vote on it are those who are in the taxing districts impacted by it. So it's kind of partial cuts of counties here, there, and everywhere. But the problem is somebody FUBAR'd this thing, and it's showing up on people's ballots who are not supposed to vote on it. It's like showing up in full counties, like in Weld County and in Adams County and other places. So there are people who should not be casting a vote on this who will have the opportunity to cast a vote on it. So now this has to get sorted out in terms of how do you not count the votes of people who are ineligible to vote on this measure.
0: Okay.
1: Wow.
0: So much to unpack here, and I know this is still in the preliminary measures of this story. Who's screwed up? Who's having a really bad day thanks to Marshall?
15: Oh, that's a great question. I think by 6 o'clock tonight, we will have a much better idea of who precisely is having a bad day. Here are the people that we are asking, inquiring as to whether they are about to have a very bad day. There is the rail district. These are the people who are putting this up. It's a lot of like Dem power broker type folks who want to push this through. It's got

0: either somebody did not communicate properly with the counties, or a number of county clerks each made the same identical error, but not every county did. And Marshall Zellinger was working the phones like a madman. I mean, he was scrapping and clawing yesterday. He was fighting like the third monkey on the ramp to Noah's Ark. And he was trying to get all the information that he could by 6 o'clock last night. He's still doing the same thing today, because it's very fair to ask, right? A lot of the folks involved in this outside the rail district, whether it's the Secretary of State Jenna Griswold, who's now running for Attorney General, or whether it's these county clerks, they're elected officials, right? So you don't elect them to screw up. You elect them to do the job right. And Marshall's trying to figure out who dropped the ball.
1: It's wild to me. And I just, like, you would think that there's not the chances of three county clerks making the exact same mistake is I would think very rare. But I know you guys are going to get to the bottom of this. Really bad day for somebody. We know that. Here's my next question. Are the votes from Weld County, these other counties that aren't supposed to be voting on this, are they still going to count?
0: They shouldn't. They would invalidate the results. So what we're trying to figure out is there a way for the vote to still go forward and be counted properly? Now, we've been told that there may be a way for the ballots to be sorted so that the ballots that come back with the barcode for the precincts that have the erroneous ballot could be set aside and they could be counted separately, so then that one line is disregarded. Now, the problem is, not every county involved in this uses the same voting machine. A lot of counties in Colorado use what I think is now called Liberty Vote. It was the former Dominion. But Douglas County is on a different system. So it's got to be a method of counting that works with both ballot systems. And what I said on air last night is this plays directly into the hands of the folks that are like, the elections are rigged. They can count whatever ballots they want and disregard whatever other. Because as soon as you get into this whole, like, we sent somebody a ballot, but we have a way to set it aside by scanning the envelope before the ballot is separated from the envelope and then not count some races there. Next thing you know, everybody who's cuckoo for Cocoa Puffs is going to say, well, then that's what they're doing in every race so that they can pick winners. It's just, it's the kind of unforced error that sows distrust in elections. And at this point, we don't know if the error was made by the Secretary of State's office, but we do know that the Secretary of State has made a series of errors like this that create distrust in elections, whether it is repeatedly inviting non-citizens to register to vote, whether it's accidentally leaking the voting machine passwords, one of the multiple codes you need to get into a voting machine, leaking those on the internet. It's all these little just like chip away at voter confidence while simultaneously telling people our elections are safe and secure.
1: So let's just say, you know, it is Jenna Griswold that made this mistake, whether it's her or her office. She's in charge of it. How damning would that be for her quest for attorney general?
0: Well, why would it be any more damning than any of the other mistakes that she's made?
1: Yeah. Recency?
0: You know, I mean, there's recency. But the fact is, Democrats in Colorado do not appear to hold her mistakes against her. I mean, you know, we've reported on them for 8 years now. Other media outlets have as well. I mean, Westword referred to it as her reign of error. But Democrats in Colorado appear completely unbothered by the fact that she retains staff like a colander retains water and that she makes these fundamental mistakes over and over again. They appear completely unbothered by it. So I honestly, and again, we don't know if this was the Secretary of State's mistake, but I don't know why this mistake would be different than any of the others.
1: Why do you think that it's not held against her? Do you, in your opinion?
0: Well, I think she dismisses criticism of her mistakes as sexism. And I think that she's a fundraising powerhouse and that she goes on MSNBC three times a day and is very good at getting her name out there. And she's a brand and image machine in the state. And I think a lot of Democrats are just of the mindset that she can have whatever office that she wants. So it's likely Secretary of State to Attorney General to Senate and so forth.
1: It's interesting, and again, we don't, like Kyle just said, we don't know, but you know, we don't want to assume either. I'd be very interested to see what Marshall finds out as he's fighting like the third monkey on Noah's Ark. That's an incredible line that I had not heard before.
2: Me either. Kyle. I like that very much.
1: Did you?
0: I stole that from somebody else. I did not make.

0: looked that up. I stole that from somebody in a Facebook comment section of all places. And when I saw that, I was like, that is the greatest line I've ever heard, and I am going to deploy it repeatedly.
1: Yeah, I'm going to be using it as well.
2: Our listeners are too. The text line is echoing that sentiment. Kyle, obviously, we're a month away from the election, right around there.
1: Oh, is there one coming up?
2: Yeah. Okay. See Manny Rutinel flexing.
1: I've checked my mail.
2: In the tight shirts, and Gabe Evans feeding a straw bale to a longhorn. But anyhow, Kyle, my question to you, and this is a little bit of a more of a personal question for you and your job, but we've talked about it repeatedly, where you are now having a number of individuals, candidates on both sides of the political aisle, that are refusing to come on to your program and do a debate. They are not willing to come and talk to you. My question to you is, how do you maintain the same high quality level of programming without these in there, and without sacrificing your morals and your ethics of asking the questions that you want to ask? How are you guys handling that as a group down there right now?
0: Sure. So one way to handle it would be just not ask candidates pressing questions anymore, with the hope that they will continue to show up, right? That's called access journalism. It's where you never ask anybody an uncomfortable question, and in return, they come around and lavish you with their presence all the time. I don't think there's much use in that, because if you're not going to ask them pressing questions, then what is the public getting out of their appearances there? The other way to do it is to just keep doing our jobs, and candidates who are willing to take the scrutiny will continue to show up, and those who are not will not show up. And I should note, right, this is a very bipartisan issue in Colorado this year. Let's start with the positive. There are candidates of whom I have been very critical who are still willing to show up and take questions. Two of them are debating on 9 News next week. On Monday, we have the only scheduled debate in Colorado's 4th Congressional District. Republican Lauren Boebert, who I've been tremendously critical of the years, is showing up and debating her Democratic opponent, Eileen Laubacher. Then on Wednesday, Democrat John Hickenlooper, who I've been very critical of for a number of things over the years, is showing up, and he's debating his Republican opponent, Mark Baisley. Right? They are showing up despite the fact that they have been scrutinized in the past, and they will be scrutinized in the future, as will their opponents. There are other folks, like Democrat Manny Rutinel and Republican Gabe Evans in Colorado's 8th Congressional District, who will not go near a questioner who will hold them to account, including myself. They refuse to debate on our air. They refuse to show up and take voter questions at a town hall. Simply the thought of unscripted questions from an audience was so terrifying that neither man would do it. So what we decided to do is we just held the town hall anyway without them at UNC and Greeley last week. And hundreds of people showed up, and they talked about the issues that were important to them. It was a really raw and powerful conversation. It was at times a moving conversation, especially as people talked about healthcare and the fear that they have for their families and their safety and their well-being. And you had a situation where neither candidate could be bothered to even come and listen in the room. But at that point, that's on them. We still need to keep doing our jobs as journalists, as opposed to saying, well, they won't debate, they won't do a town hall. All right, I guess we won't talk about that race.
2: No, I agree completely.
1: I've never seen anything like this.
2: Well, and this is where, like, Brian and I have made the decision when we started this program, like, we're not going to talk to candidates. We're not. That is not the role of this program. We talk to people who talk to the candidates, right? This is why we're so grateful to have you on once a month. But you've got to find a way to still be able to bring those issues. And I credit to you guys. I told you this last time we talked, for thinking outside of the box. But those have to be conversations that are being had around your newsroom quite often, of what do we do with this? How do we go about this? And I think it's interesting just to pull that curtain back a little bit.
0: Yeah, and certainly there are going to be media outlets, and we've seen media outlets make this choice, that the way to get candidates to continue to appear on your air is to never hold them accountable. And again, I would ask the question of that media outlet and the public, what's the use in that? What's the use in that? If the only thing you're doing is doing video press releases for a candidate, they have people who are paid in taxpayer dollars to do that already. They have a communications team. That's not a journalist's form and function. That is not what we are supposed to do. So if we end up in a situation where we continue to hold candidates to account, and as a result, none of them will show up, that will still be the right decision. Because the fact is, it's not always about them coming to us. We have legs. We can go to them. And we have gone to them in the past. If a candidate won't show up, it doesn't mean that we go away forever. It means we come and seek you out in the community should you ever show your face. And we ask you the questions there. We saw Marshall Zellinger do that with Gabe Evans, right? And Marshall's not asking Gabe unfair questions. He's asking very basic questions like, hey, you voted to cut Medicaid. Do you know how many folks in your district are likely to lose health coverage as a result, right? And Gabe could stop and he could say, well, Marshall, I think about this many people are going to come off, and here's why I think that it's a good a deal, because it's going to protect it for other people and this and that or whatever else. And what did Gabe do? He literally, well, the first time Marshall asked him a similar question, he fled up a flight of stairs. And then the second time, a year later, when Marshall asked him, he goes, well, Marshall, remember what I told you a year ago? Goodness. I mean, talk about rent free in somebody's head. You know, Marshall Zellinger has found the only affordable housing in Colorado between the congressman's ears. But at the end of the day, you know, a non-answer to a question is an answer for voters. And I think that it's incumbent upon us to go out and provide those, even if we have to actually use a little shoe leather to do it. And they don't just come in to take some BP with softballs. Although I'm sure Manny Rutinell would show up in his very tight commercial shirt to take that batting practice.
2: Can we talk
0: about
2: that?
0: He's got three separate commercials. Yeah. He's got one where he's playing baseball. He's got one where he's lifting weights. He's got one where he's boxing in the same tight blue T-shirt, unless he owns three of them. I've said it around the newsroom. I'll now say it on your air. It's the closest thing that I have ever seen in Colorado to a thirst trap campaign, right? Manny Rutinell is a good-looking dude. Good for him. That's fantastic. He's got great genetics. He takes care of himself. But is that really the argument that you're making to voters, which is, look at my muscles as I flex. Look at me sweat as I box. Look at me swing a bat. Like, are we electing him to be like an American Gladiator, like under the TV show, or a member of Congress?
1: I haven't been as worked up seeing a commercial as I was seeing Bennett with a fishing pole. Yeah. I had the same reaction.
2: I caught that fish. Yeah. Well, you guys, we've talked about this, but that the commercial where he's swinging the bat, and then at the end, right, he's hitting this home run. That is a pop up to the second baseman too, and that's what drives me crazy. Is like really poor editing. It's like you didn't hit that ball that far. And these are the things that matter to voters.
0: You know what? And what do we have on the other side of the aisle? We have we've got Gabe Evans feeding a straw bale to one of his two or three Longhorns. We've got him fixing a truck in the most immaculately clean shirt you've ever seen, and a wrench so tiny you can't even see it outside of his hand.
1: I don't know. Oh, man. And one more thing I got to ask you outside of the box, Kyle. My wife texted me and said, you have to ask Kyle about the jacket. I loved it. What, can you tell us a story of the jacket that you were adorned with up here?
0: Yes. So that came out of our Tuesday town hall with Phil Weiser in Greeley. We had a solo town hall with Phil Weiser because Victor Marx was not willing to come out and take questions. So
1: shocking.
0: We had folks come out and talk to Phil Weiser, and I met a woman there named Cheryl Garcia, and she asked me if I would wear her father's jacket on the air and then bring it back to Greeley on Thursday during the next town hall. Her father's name was Cal Golden, and he was one of the original big-time square dance callers in America. He was stationed in Colorado in the 1940s when he got into this, but 50s, 60s, 70s, he was a big deal back when square dancing was a really big deal. And in addition to his calls, he was known for his incredibly flamboyant jackets, including this like silver and blue number that, honestly, when I saw it, my first thought was like, this is Liberace's country cousin, right? This is very, very distinct. But you know what? I put the thing on. It fit like a glove. I wore it on air the following night. We played one of Cal Golden's square dance calls where you can hear him calling the dance. If anybody wants to see it, it's on my Instagram page. You can go watch it there. But it was just one of the coolest things we've been able to do, because I got to take you inside a little bit of family history and a little bit of Colorado history and celebrate this man who had a wonderful career and has been gone now for quite a while. and then return the jacket safely to his family in Greeley.
3: Love it.
2: I do, too. And it was something that, as I'm scrolling on the Instagram reels, your ugly mug popped up, Kyle, and I was distracted by the jacket you were wearing. I mean, that was insane, man. I love the story. I love that you did this. I do want to get to this text that came in, Kyle, if you've got just a couple more minutes with us. Faith texting and saying, what is disheartening is having a kid who is a first-time voter and excited and nervous and invested in learning all he can, wanting to hear from these candidates who won't speak in debate, and is frustrating him and deterring him from even wanting to vote now. He still plans to, but is frustrated. We went to that town hall last week, and it was disheartening. They didn't show. And I think that's a prime example of what a lot of Coloradoans are feeling, especially in CD8 up here.
0: Yeah, I would say this. I hope that that young man still votes. There's more than just one race on the ballot. There are important decisions ahead for Coloradans, and everyone's vote matters. And it is always anyone's right to undervote a race, meaning not to vote in the race. It's an option to vote for a third party candidate. There's no requirement to vote for one of the two major party candidates.
1: Absolutely.
0: And I think, you know, there certainly people will look at races from time to time and say, I don't think any of these options are acceptable. You're not forced to pick one. You can just undervote that race. That is always an option that is available to you. So I hope that even if folks say, you know what, I only feel strongly about one or two things this year, vote those one or two things. Leave the rest of your ballot blank. It's your ballot. You get to do whatever you want with it.
2: I've been doing more and more of that. Kyle Clark, host of Next on 9 News. By the way, when you said cuckoo for Cocoa Puffs, was that a Cocoa tie-in with the Front Range passenger trail as well?
0: that train? Yeah, they gave the train a name. They call it Cocoa. And so that makes us want to like it more and give it tax dollars.
2: You know what? You named it something cool. I like Trainee McTrain Face.
1: I knew that
2: there.
1: Was coming, yeah.
2: So many.
1: Yeah.
2: Kyle, you were phenomenal this morning, my
1: always.
2: Friend. Always. Next time we catch up with you, I believe, if my math is right, we'll be right after Election Day. And we always appreciate your time doing that with us. But thanks so much for your time. And we'll be tuning in tonight at 6 o'clock.
0: Sounds good. Everybody go vote. See you guys.
1: See you, Kyle.
2: There's Kyle Clark, host of Next on 9 News.
3: Man, he was hilarious today.
2: Yeah, HVAC guy said he is off the chain today. He certainly was. A phenomenal interview there with Kyle.
1: Yep.
2: Jake, the geologist guy, I'm over Griswold and Marks as well. The loonies are running on both sides.
1: It's gotten crazy, and I think that people have finally reached the point of fatigue of that type of mentality.
2: And isn't that just so blatant, talking about Jenna Griswold, if this was her fault?
1: Mm-hmm.
2: You've got one of the lead political reporters in the state of Colorado, in my opinion, the lead, saying the Democratic machine won't hold it against her. He just said she uses sexism to get out of things like this. She's a fundraising machine. And that's what's frustrating, and that's what is discouraging to me, is that when the machine goes, nah, who cares about her faults? We're going to keep pouring money in because she keeps winning elections. That's what's really frustrating with Griswold. And we don't have the time of day to dive into Victor Marks. I want to mention quickly the undervoting a race is something that I do quite often with my personal ballot. When I look at it, and
1: mine
2: say,
1: as well.
2: Neither of these options are good for me. Now, this year in the gubernatorial race, I will be going third party. I will be going that way with Greg Lopez. But undervoting races is huge, and it has an impact because then it really shows, first and foremost, to the machine, we don't like either of these candidates that you're running, and it throws a huge wrinkle in there to a lot to those machines as well. So I think it's a very important thing to do, and don't vote on things you're not educated on.
1: Well, yeah, I did that honestly in the presidential election this year, where I looked at it and yes, locally, nationally, all that. A non-vote can speak a lot.
2: I told you this, and I think I said it then, but I live in CD4 with Lauren Boebert and Eileen Lauerbacher, I think is the name of the woman running against her.
1: Mm-hmm.
2: I've undervoted that race since Lauren has moved into my district. That is just one that I'm not comfortable with. So we're being open and honest with you about what we're doing. We're not expecting you. We're not asking you to do the same.
1: No.
2: Just feel comfortable in your decision and be educated in your decision. 9:28 the time now. 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

0: of the deuce. We go from Kyle Clark, and Dustin had a really strong feelings about that conversation we had with Kyle. So, Dustin, you wanted to elaborate a little bit on that conversation we just had with Kyle.
1: I think we don't have anywhere close to enough time for me to actually give my entire perspective on what you guys went over.
0: I go down there and he goes, "What's a Manny root now?"
2: Doesn't he play for the Blue Jackets?
0: I am sometimes very envious of your obliviousness to those things.
1: Yes, I don't participate. No. I don't watch the commercials that you were trying
2: to describe.
1: Do you
2: have a mailbox?
1: Yeah, I do.
2: Do they inundate it?
1: Yes. Okay. Yes, they do.
2: Yeah.
0: I don't know if Manny... I don't know if that's part of the... Congressional district Congressional District 8 that Rootinel, and you're right. I think you're right on the cutoff where you're at.
2: Well, my mailbox is very popular for lots of people, and they double them up. It's like I need two of these.
0: Yeah. Mm-hmm. I love when it's like, hey, it's some sort of environment or eco-friendly flyer. It's like,
2: really?
0: You're killing a lot of trees to tell me to save the trees. Uh-huh. Faye says, "I hate how politics has become such a pissing contest." Here. Hello.
1: Hi.
0: You guys reported Front Range Spare Change, and we'll dive into that coming up in just a bit. But line that wasn't out last night that is now. Any guesses on what the Eastern Washington UNC line is?
1: Where's the ball match?
0: Eastern Washington.
1: Probably.
0: 1-5 Eagles.
1: Yeah, like 5.5 to 7.5, probably Eastern Washington.
0: What are you going to lock in there?
1: I'll go right in between. 6.5.
0: 5.5. 5.5.
2: Pretty good. Washington. Pretty good.
0: Am I crazy for thinking that's the wrong way that line's going?
1: I don't think so. I did hear your conversation a little bit on the way in. They have a dual threat quarterback.
2: Mm-hmm.
1: Yeah. But throws for chunk plays. That is one thing that the Bears are pretty good at is up front.
0: Talk about a defense that has improved.
1: Yeah.
2: Yeah, no kidding.
1: Big time. Because they had some pretty big gaps in that Weber State game where they were chunk play after chunk play. They've done a good job with that. So if that continues, yeah, I'd be on the Bears.
0: Nate Bell, the quarterback for Eastern Washington, 149 of 235 for 1,600 yards passing, 11 touchdowns, 5 picks. 92 carries for 319 yards in 6 games.
1: Do they have other players that participate on offense?
0: Nate Bell also has 234 catches on the year. He's throwing it to himself. No, I'm just kidding, Terps.
1: that's a lot of offense from one player.
0: Yeah, it is. It is, but only 319 yards on the ground over 6 games now. It tells me you stopped that aerial attack. You're in a good spot.
1: Yeah. And the Bears do a pretty good job with that. Ed is one of the few that do a very good job of whatever the offense presents on both sides, too. If they're leaning into throwing the ball, they throw the ball. When they lean into running the ball, they run the ball. His situational awareness with that is very good. So
0: that's too many.
1: I think that's too many.
0: Okay.
1: I think that's
0: is
1: too
0: that
1: many.
0: An official Front Range Spare Change?
1: Sure. Oh. Why not? We'll add to the list.
2: Sure.
1: We're up to 12
2: what the hell?
0: Up to 12 plays this week. Let's get another quick commercial break. You're listening to Good Morning NoCo.
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0: It's about a week away from the KFK versus the sponsors. How are you feeling?
1: So good.
0: I think it's going to be a walk in the park, dude. I think it's going to be really 5-4, and it'll be done.
1: I have now played 2 rounds of outdoor golf, so I am ready.
0: 2 rounds of outdoor golf, 1 round of the back nine golf?
1: So ready.
0: We're going, like, you haven't golfed with any of these gentlemen before, have you?
1: I do. No, I have not.
0: No.
1: No, no.
0: Yeah. We're going to, it's going to be. It's going to be pretty easy.
1: Are you participating?
2: Why are you even doing it?
0: Just to prove it, I suppose. So it's not like, oh, Tanner's just running his mouth, and then we can just, here you go.
2: That's are you still trying to find ways to win after losing to Brady, and then
0: did you
2: win something after that?
0: Well, you redeemed that with the hot dog eating contest.
2: Yeah, but that wasn't you.
0: That's Good Morning Noka. We're partners.
2: Okay. All right. Okay.
0: You share in my losses. I take credit for your wins.
2: I've noticed that. Yes.
1: I feel the same way with his golf outing here.
2: Yeah, yes, exactly.
1: You eat, I golf, he
2: runs. He wins.
1: He talks.
0: I win.
2: Yeah.
0: Glad you guys are finally getting it. Going to be a lot of fun over there at the Back Nine Golf in Timoth. We're behind on the clock, so hang with us, Derby. I appreciate you
1: this morning.
0: Front Range Spare Change Insight coming up next, but first, KFK News and Sports Center.
3: 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Contour Global and Platte River Power Authority have completed the Black Hollow Sun Solar Complex near Severance, bringing the Weld County facility into full commercial operation 4 months ahead of schedule. The company's marked the completion with a ribbon cutting recently. ColoradoBiz.com reporting the approximately 1,700-acre complex expected to generate 608 gigawatt hours of electricity each year. A group of residents seeking to overturn a ruling that the voters' repeal of the zoning for the Catalyst and Cascadia projects in West Greeley earlier this year was invalid. According to the Greeley Tribune, on September 10th, Weld County District Court Judge Shannon Lyons ruled the special election in February was unconstitutional. Lyons determining the ordinance the special election overturned was an administrative action and could not be voted on. Northern Colorado's Voice, 103.1 and 1310 KFKA, and online at 1310kfka.com.
4: I'm your Daybreak on 2 meteorologist Travis Michaels. We're looking at mostly sunny skies today with temperatures topping out in the mid-80s. Plenty of sunshine out there. Love to see that. It's going to keep temps warm, though, through the next few days. Maybe nearing or kind of flirting with some records for Thursday into Friday as we're back in the upper 80s. Staying dry through the end of the week, mid-80s on your Saturday. And then back to kind of cool-ish conditions. I don't want to call it cool. Still in the upper 70s on Sunday. And we'll finally see seasonal temps early next week.
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0: All right, Derby. I'm Tanner Schmidt, Brian Carey, my co-host, the dude down the hall, co-host of Front Range Spirit Change.
1: Hello.
0: Still not sure Clayton's a real person.
1: He was here yesterday early. Where were you?
0: Thanks for coming back and saying hello. I think I was the last one in the office yesterday afternoon. I was down there.
1: Liar, I was here.
0: You don't know when I left. Anyhow, that doesn't matter. Front Range Spirit Change. Bye week's now starting to come into play. Wyoming off. CU off. CSU all off this week. So where'd you guys go this week?
1: We had quite a few. So we have six games. We did the national game with Alabama, Georgia. Nebraska plays Indiana in a huge matchup. North Dakota State plays UNLV in a huge Mountain West matchup. So those, we kind of centered around that. And then the late game with Arizona State and Hawaii.
0: What is your game of the week this week? Last week, were you 4-0 in the bets that you put? 3-0 in the bets you placed?
1: Yeah, clean sweep of the game of the week. Wasn't even close. Wasn't even a sweat.
0: CSU and Oregon State.
1: Yeah, two of them done in the first half, and one was the first possession in the second half.
0: That's phenomenal. So
1: pretty good.
0: Where are you going with the game of the week this week?
1: It's going to be the late game, so you're going to have to stay up a little late to find out whether or not you're a little richer or a little poorer. It's just a very bad situation, I think, for Hawaii.
0: So this is the San Jose State and Hawaii?
1: This is Hawaii, Arizona State.
0: Arizona State, forgive me.
1: Yep. It's the Arizona State side got throttled by Baylor last week. Hawaii is just not very good. They travel late to get here back to the States. I think Kenny Dillingham's group will be ready to play. I don't think this week will be very fun in practice for them.
0: Okay, very interesting. I say Wyoming's on a bye week. That is not true. What do you have in that Wyoming game?
1: A fun one.
0: A fun one? Where are you at with the Cowboys?
1: They're not great. They just can't move the ball offensively. It's just hand the ball off twice and try to find a tight end as their offense, and it's just it's not good. But on the flip side, San Jose State, not good either. Usually the past few years, they've been high-flying and throwing it around the yard a lot. They don't do any of that this year either. So this is it's the gross matchup of the week for sure.
0: Good week for reset for CU and CSU.
1: Yeah, I think so. CU is still something. If they get a competent quarterback, that defense is great. That could still win some games. And then CSU, we're I don't know what you do. They're going to get Texas State that comes in here in a week. And Texas State, I believe they either lead the nation in pace or they are right up there. That defense is going to have their hands full with it, with as fast as they go with all the athletes that they have on the offensive side. They're not good defensively, so I would imagine there will be that point total has to be mid-70s, I bet.
0: Wow.
2: Yeah, that's just unbelievable.
1: Mm-hmm.
0: Just trying to see if it was out yet. It is not, because that is one of those that I've been licking my chops for as soon as it was announced, as soon as we got our eyes on that CSU defense. And I wouldn't expect, Mora's got a week and a half now to get things straightened out and ironed out defensively. How much does that impact you when you're like, okay, because we both talked about it on Monday. We took the CSU game totals way over. How much does that impact with the coaching change?
1: For us, none, because I mean, you can't fix what they are in a week. So for this week in particular, it's none. If they come out and they play a different base defense and things just look incredibly different, maybe we evaluate, but for our purposes, it's pretty much so none.
0: Especially with a good Texas State offense. Like, if this was against a bad offensive team, then maybe?
1: Yeah, Wyoming comes in a town that they don't do anything special. you're going to get a judge, I guess, both ways. Because if that Wyoming team would come in here and they move the ball up and down the field, then you really got a problem. Texas State comes in here and puts, 50 plus on them again, you're just going to be like, same old, same old. So it's a feel out week, but for our purposes in general, none.
0: Talk to me about Nebraska. Big one against Indiana.
1: Matt Rhule putting his footprints all over the Nebraska Cornhuskers right now. They're turning into an offensive team, not a defensive team, which is things you haven't seen in the past. And they're good at it. Indiana coming in is probably the biggest game in Lincoln in 10 years, probably.
0: I'm nervous because I'm golfing with all of our good friend Doug O'Connell.
1: Oh boy.
0: On Saturday morning at 10 a.m. I no music probably being played. We'll probably be streaming this game on our airwaves. It'll be on KFK on Saturday morning at 10 a.m. But where are you leaning on this one? Indiana started as 9.5-point favorites, down to 7.5 now.
1: Yeah, we're on the total. We like some points here. I think both teams are going to move
0: play
1: it.
0: Here.
1: Yeah,
0: 49.5 is where it's at right now.
1: I don't think that's enough.
0: That's going to be fun. Hey, Nebraska being good is good for college football.
2: And it's great for college football.
0: Probably a lot of the Colorado fans of different Colorado schools that don't love that. But I can't help but find myself rooting for Nebraska. And I don't know why it is, but I enjoy it.
2: I so miss that CU-Nebraska rivalry that you could count on around the holidays. Every year. I mean, I couldn't wait for that game. It meant so much.
0: I think I've told this story, but that first year of Prime being at Boulder, because I don't think there's any secret, I'm more closely aligned with Nebraska than Boulder. And I went to a bar where it was all Nebraska fans, and they're doing the weird little chant at halftime. It was me and Mike dancing at 10 a.m. I didn't have it was when the Fox DirecTV dispute was going on, so I went to a bar to watch it. That's why. And they're like, all right, we're going to go around and talk about why you're a Nebraska fan. And man, it took everything in my body not to grab Mike's hand and say, well, we were Nebraska fans early on in life. But it's a passionate fan base, and when they're good, it's good for the game of college football.
1: Yeah, for sure. About 10 years ago, I had a great friend get married in the Omaha area, and we went out there, and it on a Saturday, we went to a bar. Nebraska game was on. We were aware of it, but walking in without Nebraska gear on to the bar, you could have thought we just committed a crime, because the entire place turned and goes, what are you guys doing here?
0: Yeah. I don't have any Nebraska gear, but I had a red polo, so that's what I was rocking.
2: That works. Enough.
0: Yeah,
2: that works.
0: I do know what the colors are. You said, Chris, dude down the hall, I've done well last couple of weeks with home FCS large point spreads. Makes good parlays, especially when they are dogs.
1: Yeah, there's an angle from week four on. FBS versus FCS teams. The FCS teams seem to cover quite a bit, just because it's full, just like walkthrough week for the FBS. They're not trying to implement anything. They're really not trying to get any continuity. They are what they are at that point. They're just trying to get that game out of there without any injuries. So a lot of those like upper 40 spreads you see is a good angle to play.
0: There you go. Front Range Spare Change coming out later today on the KFK Podcast Network. So let's get one final break. We'll come back and wrap up the show next.
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0: Dustin and I are in here threatening bodily harm to each other, and Brian, we look over, and Brian's just, I like this song.
2: Yeah.
0: Bobbing his head over there. Playoff baseball today, 2 o'clock, Cleveland Guardians, Chicago White Sox. Then 4 o'clock, the Dodgers look to close out the Braves. 6 o'clock, Rays and Yankees. Rays looking to close out the Yankees, and the Brewers looking to close out the Padres tonight at 8 o'clock. We will have the Colorado Avalanche pregame with Connor McGahee at 5 o'clock here on our airwaves. 5:30 puck drop against Winnipeg. No Connor Hellebuyck, which is always a good thing.
2: Mm-hmm.
0: Always a good thing.
2: And I like when the 5:30 puck drop happens.
0: That is the
2: make
0: best
2: morning man happy.
14: Second that.
0: Yeah. There was 6 games that started at 5 o'clock in the NHL last night. Big fan of that.
2: I'm a big fan of the NHL for that purpose. You can always find a game. Basically, after 4:30, you can start to find one.
0: Good luck to you tomorrow. I'll have the coffee ready for you tomorrow morning. You're tonight, I should say. You're going to Rush. Enjoy that.
2: I am going to head down to Ball Arena. Check out the show, and yeah, I'll be ready to rock tomorrow.
0: I know you will, buddy. Enjoy that. Couple of last little minute things. Odell Beckham Jr. has signed with the Vikings. Are you serious? Practice squad. He's on the practice squad.
14: That'll do it.
0: That'll get it started for the Vikings. That'll help
2: that
0: offense.
2: That's all they've needed.
0: The NFL has canceled Kyle Juszczyk's fine.
2: Good.
0: They now see he was pretending to drink juice, not beer. In the line of the day from Brady Hall was, how do they know the orange juice wasn't spiked?
14: Screwdriverville.
2: Smell the juice box.
0: Coach Speak coming up next with the one and only Coach Bruce Dick. Whole show 11 to 2 today. We'll be back with you on a Thursday. Matt Vorse, High Plains Honor Flight, will join us at 7:05. Miles Blumhardt will join us. No, he won't.
2: No.
0: It's a one interview program tomorrow.
2: It's
0: I'm
2: us.
0: Sure the dude down the hall will be hanging around.
14: It's
0: Good Morning NoCo for Derbs. For Brian, I am Tanner. We love you, Northern Colorado. We'll talk to you in the morning.
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15: ABC News, I'm Sherry Preston. Families of 9/11 victims in federal court this morning. They're looking to force the government to release documents they say could link Saudi Arabia to the plot. There are some protests across Israel today against Prime Minister Benjamin Netanyahu, many demanding an inquiry into how much he knew about the October 7th Hamas attacks, which took place 3 years ago today. ABC's James Longman is at the site of the Nova Music Festival, where many were killed or kidnapped.
16: Netanyahu does not seem to want to answer those questions. I spoke to a young group of young people here just a little earlier today, a 16-year-old girl. She said to me, I was 13 when this happened. She was basically saying, my whole life is now going to be marked by this, and we haven't heard one word. We haven't heard sorry. That's what people here want.
15: Lawyers for Krista Pike, who survived 2 doses of what was supposed to be a fatal execution drug, in court trying to get her death sentence commuted to life in prison. Search and rescue mission after the deadly floods and landslides in the Himalaya ending in Nepal. This is ABC News.
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4: I'm your Daybreak on 2 meteorologist Travis Michaels. We're looking at mostly sunny skies today with temperatures topping out in the mid-80s. Plenty of sunshine out there. Love to see that. It's going to keep temps warm, though, through the next few days. Maybe nearing or kind of flirting with some records for Thursday into Friday as we're back in the upper 80s. Staying dry through the end of the week, mid-80s on your Saturday. And then back to kind of cool-ish conditions. I don't want to call it cool. Still in the upper 70s on Sunday. And we'll finally see seasonal temps early next week.
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0: 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And, you know, we spend a lot of time talking, you know, football. We're going to talk some volleyball later, softball. But, you know, some of those sports that draw bigger crowds. But the one thing I really love about high school sports is much bigger than just the sports that are under the Friday night lights.
3: We're going to talk some high school golf right now as that state tournament concluded yesterday. But golf, cross country, tennis, you know, swimming, we can go on and on. The list goes on. But some people may refer to some of these sports as minor sports, but never like that term, because I'll tell you what, the young kids, the boys and girls that have spent hundreds of hours practicing, traveling, competing, and of course, they also represent their school. We're going to talk about, yes, golf here in a little bit, but think about a golfer just standing over a six foot putt. How about that? Let's get that out. But amongst a few hundred people, that is a big deal, and that happened yesterday as well. But those sports give thousands of young boys and girls something to learn about discipline, handle winning and losing, handle, you know, some heartbreak at times, and create great relationships. But in 5A golf yesterday, okay, Columbine Jr. Connor Young won the individual championship by just a single stroke, okay? Went down to the wire, and of course, Cherry Creek captured its record 10th team championship. Yes, Cherry Creek is always, you know, great in all the what we refer to sometimes as minor sports, but 10th team state championship. Lutheran High was right behind them. In 4A, Monarch junior Bodie Truman fired, get this, a 65 on the final round, and won by one shot also. Took a 65 to get into that lead. But Northern Colorado really represented well. Timnath finished second in 4A. Congratulations to the Cubs golf team. Six strokes behind champion Cheyenne Mountain. Timnath Jr. Grayson, six strokes behind champion Cheyenne Mountain. Timnath Jr. Grayson Kilbourne, he tied for third.

0: But Levi had a tough putt for birdie, missed it parred, and Joey Banks ended up making his birdie putt. What an exciting finish. There were several hundred people around watching this completion. So congratulations to them. We'll go over a few more of the kids that finished strong. And in 2A, it also required a playoff where Monta Vista senior Connor Mallott came away with the championship. But, boy, is that championship pressure or what? A lot of competition. And just another reminder of how much outstanding high school athletes we have in Colorado and right here in Northern Colorado. But congratulations to every golfer, every coach in the program that made it to the state championship. And, yes, once again, Cherry Creek, the 5A state champions, Connor Young winning it. Fossil Ridge came in sixth place as well. The Fossil guys, Jonah Kent. Jonah finished 15th. Judd Nickel, Evan Raywerts. In 4A, we mentioned Timnath. Grayson Kilborn was third, but also Liam Holt, Corbin Eisenman, and Caleb Olson had terrific endings as well. State tournament and finishing second as a team. Loveland finished sixth in 4A. Windsor finished ninth in 4A. So just here in Northern Colorado in 4A, three of the top 10 teams. And, of course, Resurrection Christian, they finished fifth in 3A. We mentioned Levi McDowell coming in second after that exciting finish at the end. Congratulations to Frontier Academy as they finished sixth in 3A. Liberty Common, they finished eighth. Windsor Charter, hey, Brayson Ball in the top five. Strong finish, just a sophomore. Windsor Charter finishes 11th. Berthoud right behind them at 12th, and Eaton at 13th. So just in that top 13, six teams: the Resurrection, Frontier Academy, Liberty Common, Windsor Charter, Berthoud, and Eaton. So exciting golf matches around the state yesterday, and again, yeah, it's not just about the major sports sometimes, but about those as well. So lots of volleyball action last night, and we're going to get into some of those scores later in the show. But as we lead up, Micah, I was going to ask you this. We didn't get to talk Broncos the other day much, but 2-2 going to San Diego, scary game. Scary game.
1: Yeah, especially with the Chargers being 0-4.
0: And they're not an 0-4 team. I mean, they are, their record says right now. But, boy, did they played Seattle tough.
1: They did, or did Seattle not play well? I would say that the Chargers are on the improve. I don't think they're an 0-4 team. I think they've also had a decent schedule compared to like the teams that you looked at. We expect, oh, this team to suck. They're actually pretty good this year. I mean, we knew that the Seahawks would be good, but yeah. It's just weird. These first 4 weeks of the year doesn't tell, I think, the full story of an NFL team.
0: No,
1: especially if you lose a bunch of players.
0: Yeah, and that's what somewhat scares me about the Chargers. But, you know, Broncos, boy, talk about overreaction Monday and Tuesday. The Broncos
1: have to overreact. It's
0: the
1: important.
0: Broncos are 2-2. They've played top seven teams. You know, they have played top teams in the NFL, and it's gonna be a fun year. You know, after we take a break here in a little bit, we're gonna talk CSU football. I'm amazed, somewhat at the attention and the debate that's going on with CSU's coaching debacle the other day. Well, we're going to bring Kevin Coleman on, a former Denver Post reporter after

0: In our second segment, you know, he wrote a terrific piece and posted it on Facebook on the CSU, one of the CSU pages. We'll ask him exactly what that is about, but just exactly what happened. And I think as we talk to Kevin, maybe we'll maybe find out a little more. Definitely get his take. He's a fantastic writer, and we'll talk a little CSU football with him. And, of course, the baseball playoffs. You know, I'm not going to talk to Micah about the baseball playoffs, you know, but San Diego and Milwaukee, these three games have been crazy good. The Rays, can they go now and put the Yankees away? The Dodgers split their series at home against Atlanta, but boy, they go right back and take care of the Braves. The Braves in that must-win situation today. And the Chicago White Sox, give the Rocky fans some hope. The Chicago White Sox, who lost 100 games three consecutive years, are about ready possibly to put the Cleveland Guardians away and move on to that next round of the playoffs again. So congratulations to them. But, let's take a break now because I can't wait to get back and talk to Kevin Coleman right here on Northern Colorado's Voice, 1310 KFKA.
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9: Colorado weather can be a fickle mistress. One moment it's raining, the next moment the sun's out. Oh, look, there's a snowstorm. And now the sun's back out to melt it all away. 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
0: 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Well, talk about who belongs here right now. It's Kevin Coleman, yeah, the former Denver Post reporter who's somewhat of a CSU insider as well, I might say. And, Kevin, how are you today, man?
12: I'm good, buddy. How are you doing?
0: I'm good. Thanks for taking time this morning because, you know, I guess any publicity is better than no publicity, you know. So the CSU Rams football program, they're getting a lot of national publicity over the little coaching debacle that, you know, occurred on the sidelines Saturday. And let's just start with that. In you had a great post, by the way. Tell our audience just your thoughts on this coaching situation.
12: Well, I wish some of the national people would actually get the story right. You know, I mean, that's a problem. The way I understand it, after the second touchdown drive, Jim Moore relieved Tyson Summers of his play calling duties. He didn't fire him. He didn't, you know, say you don't have a job anymore. Tyson took it the wrong way, obviously, slammed his headset, stormed off the field. Once he left the field, he fired himself.
0: Yeah.
12: Was a move going to be made maybe this week or toward, and that probably definitely at the end of the season if things didn't improve. Was a move going to be made during the bye week? Maybe. I don't know. But, you know, he made Jim Mora's decision very easily, very easy, what he did. And I was... You know, I was willing to give Tyson a shot. I really was. I was open to everything. I was open to get everything would work out. But he quit on those kids. He quit on his fellow coaches. He quit on Mora. He quit on the administration that wanted him here, brought him back here, gave him the interim job last year. He quit on Colorado State, and he quit on the fan base. And unfortunately, you don't do that. You just don't. You don't throw a temper tantrum like a 10-year-old in the sandbox and leave. Okay, I'm sorry, you don't do that.
0: So you don't feel that Coach Mora told him to leave?
12: No. Mora even said it himself. He did not tell him to leave in the press conference. He did not tell him to get off the field. He just all he said was Kenny is going to call the defensive plays. Tyson didn't like it. End of story. I mean, you know, and Tyson took action, took his own action, and I'm sorry he did that. I really am. But, you know, he sealed his own fate when he left the field.
0: Right. And I guess what's maybe a little harmful toward the program is, man, this is all on. Of course, everything's on tape, video, but live, these two coaches going at it. There's a lot of recruits, you know, watching this game. What do you think the long-term ramifications will be just with this incident, Kevin?
12: Well, I think at the end of the year, a lot of the kids who were loyal to Summers for some reason, as a rep, may leave. I think if some of them who are loyal to Summers but realize the situation that was going on, you know, hey, you know, Coach told him to do something. He didn't do it. You know, the way I understood it, Jim Mora had basically ordered Summers to streamline the defense, make it, you know, don't make it as complicated, you know, not only dumb it down, but, you know, streamline it and stuff like that. And he didn't do it, or he didn't do it enough. Yeah. I mean, look at the situation. Oregon State went 13 plays, 97 yards or 96 yards, whatever it was, in 7.5 minutes and scored. And Moore had had enough of it. Obviously, you look at what happened at Texas San Antonio.
0: Yes.
12: It was a joke. I mean, well, now here's the deal. The Texas San Antonio, the altercation that everybody saw, Moore screaming in Summer's face, that was over a substitution issue. A substitution that, remember, you watched it, they were late getting guys on them off the field. Then they tried to get somebody on late. They ended up losing a timeout, and it also cost them a touchdown because they couldn't get lined up right. Didn't have the right people in there. That's on the coaches. Moore even said that. And I think that was probably the first public straw that anybody saw that knew there was something going on. And then the second one, then right after it happened, you know, he said we're going to get it fixed or we'll find somebody that will get it fixed. And then they had the Oregon State thing after the second drive. Moore had had enough of it.
0: You know, Kevin, I thought it was unusual that a coach from a previous staff would be retained, especially as a coordinator. Do you think this is something Jim Mora wish he had a redo on?
12: I don't know. And here's the other thing. If you remember when Jim got hired, one of his first press conferences, he had said he was retaining Tyson because he said, I remember he said in his own experience, trying to prepare for Tyson's defenses was extremely difficult. And so, so he's got a guy here. He likes his defensive scheme. He likes Tyson. He likes the way they do things. Now, what happened since then, we can only speculate. Obviously, what's happened now over the last two games, led to a break. And, Tyson fired himself by walking off. So obviously there was problems there. I mean, and you saw the first, the game against Southern Utah. And Southern Utah is one of it's a typical FCS team. They load up on offense and try to get you in a shootout. And in the first half, they move the ball real well. The second half, CSU made some adjustments. But then against BYU, a good BYU team. Don't get me wrong. Those guys are animals. That's
0: absolutely
12: a great football team.
0: Absolutely.
12: Okay? And CSU doesn't have the size to handle them up front on CSU's defensive line. Okay? And so they move the ball. But I think Moore was expecting them to do a few more things finesse-wise that they could be able to stop some of the bigger runs. And then plus also too, if you watch anybody's tight end has been running through that secondary like it's a shopping spree at Neiman Marcus. So I mean they couldn't do that, and he wanted some things tightened up, and obviously it didn't happen the way Jim liked it. Jim wanted it to be, and quite frankly, I don't know if Tyson did much. I have some friends of mine who are defensive coaches at college. In the college level, and they had told me, listen, his defensive scheme is very complex. There's a lot of reads that go on. So a lot of times your defense, your backers especially, are having to look at certain things, and if that delays them a little bit. Instead of reacting, they got to read it and go. And if two things conflict, because you have so many rules, what do I do if this happens? What's my rule if this happens? It slows them down, and that's where they were getting beat. They were getting out of position. There were several plays, if you watch the Texas-San Antonio game, they were just about there in position to make the play and then moved over because they read something else.
0: And the thought process, Kevin, with today's college football, with so many players, new players especially on a team, a complicated defensive scheme, it takes a long time. It takes a while. So this may be part of the problem.
12: I think exactly was part of the problem. You had some guys who were used to the defense, some guys who weren't, and some guys weren't catching it. They weren't catching on. And then he asked them to simplify it. And, I don't know if he did or if he didn't do it enough. I think we're all adults here. I think it was, and we're pretty smart individuals. There was obviously a lot more going on behind the scenes.
0: Exactly.
12: We're not in the offices. We don't know. I remember when I was over at CSU, a lot of anything around. I mean, there were coaches, there were always meetings and there was tension. And, you're working. You can have a good working relationship. You may not like the guy, but you work for the guy. And I remember some coaches that were going on. There were a lot of meetings back doors and stuff. People yelling and screaming, want this, want that. And if it gets done, it gets done. If it didn't get done, you know, you're going to pay the price for it.
0: Sure, sure. But
12: Bruce, one more thing. There was something was written in CBS yesterday. I read it. They were talking about all these new coaches in the country who are under the hot seat. And they talked about Kyle Whittingham at Michigan. They talked about Matt Campbell at Penn State. They put Jim Moore at CSU there. And I read the little snippet about it. And I said, what do you mean that people didn't want Jim Moore here? Which I felt there was somebody who was just sitting in the cubicle, has no idea what's going on. Are you kidding me? After those first two wins, people love Mora, and they know that he's going to get it fixed. So I don't understand the national perspective on that. So.
0: Yeah, the national news, they're not inside at CSU at all, or in many of the other universities as well. And hey. Now, let's get down to, what's going to take place here. Kevin, Oregon State gets 650 yards of offense. Now, realistically, can a play caller, a defensive caller, make this big a difference going into the Texas State game?
12: No.
0: No.
12: Absolutely not. Okay, they're going to spend the next – I'm assuming they spent this week going over everything on the defense, scheme-wise, what we do best, what we can't do best, what can these kids do, what can they can't do. They're going to try to simplify things and stuff. Essentially, they're going to try to trim a bunch of fat off of this thing and then try to make it simplify and then maybe put some new things in. You may take maybe 50% of the other defense and then something new, just trying to get these kids a little more confident about what they're doing. I mean, listen, they're not going to all of a sudden become the steel curtain of the Steelers or anything like that. But, I mean, if they can knock it down to maybe keeping somebody within 25, 30 points a game instead of 40 and 45, they got a chance. I mean, CSU's scoring. Their offense is scoring points. They just can't stop a parked car right now.
0: Exactly. Hey, now put yourself in position of a player, okay?
12: Okay.
0: In the locker room. Do you think this – what effect is this going to have inside the locker room when you see your two coaches? Obviously you've seen this players have seen this in high school. They've seen it, growing up as players. But this was a little more major, and it gets the national attention. Any concern about a division in the locker room?
12: I don't think so. I think if the kids want to play football, they want to win. What happens with the adults in the room, I mean, that's between them. Because I guarantee you the first thing that happened after that whole thing happened, Mora had a big meeting with all the defensive players and the defensive staff and talked to them about it, and they all talked it out and said, hey, this is what happened. This is what's going on. This is going to move forward. Does anybody have a problem with it? Let's talk it out. Let's speak. What are we thinking here, kids? If there's one thing I know about Jim Moore, he's going to make sure that those kids, they're all good. They're all on the same page. If anybody's got a beef, let's hear it. Let's get it out now. Let's not let it simmer.
0: And I couldn't agree with you more. Sometimes, actually, I think adversity like this can bring a team together. And yep. And they could get on a mission, and that's I hope is happening within that CU locker room right now, that these kids know, hey, we need to play better. There's no doubt about it. We need to play better.
12: There's no doubt in my mind that if I'm a defensive player on that thing after the last 3 weeks, I'd be embarrassed. I wouldn't want to look in the mirror. I wouldn't even want to go to class. I want people look at you, hey, you guys can't do anything. Peer pressure is and college atmosphere is the worst thing in the world. Because you're walking out there, especially this day and age, people know you're making NIL money. Students, the guy sitting next to you in sociology class knows you're making NIL money while he's struggling, and you're going out there and you're playing like that. They're going to be hearing from people, and on a college campus, it's the worst because there's no holds barred. People can say whatever they want.
0: And Kevin, we talked about this earlier, thinking about what you're supposed to doing instead of reacting. Hey, I go through this as a high school coach. Mm-hmm. I don't want my guys thinking a lot, but I know I have some guys at time. They're thinking about the scheme. They're thinking about what they need to be doing instead of, man, once you learn, they just go play. Just right. Go react, you know, whether it's going to the ball, your coverage. But you cannot play any athletic event and be thinking about those concepts while you're playing.
12: A lot of that is a youngster not wanting to make a mistake.
0: Right.
12: And he's afraid if he goes out there, he's afraid if he makes the mistake, I just got in the game, I make that mistake, I'm going to sit down and I'm not going to play. Because he doesn't want to make that mistake. There becomes a fine line. After a while, they realize, hey, if I make a hustle play and I make a mistake on a hustle play, hey, that's one thing. But if I'm sitting there worried about whether this guy's going here or this guy's going here or something, and I go the wrong way, you know, then you're gonna drive yourself nuts.
0: Yeah, for me, Kevin, it's a kid not wanting to miss a shot.
12: Yeah,
0: you know, instead of I'm going to go make this shot. Yes, like, oh, coach is going to take me out if I miss this shot.
12: You can't miss the shot if you don't take the shot.
0: That's right.
12: It's what did Wayne Gretzky say? You miss 100% of the shots you don't take.
0: Exactly.
12: And a lot of that is young. They're young kids, you know, and at the high school level, they're young kids. They're going to learn, especially if you have a freshman and sophomore afraid to make mistakes. When they become juniors and seniors, they load the system and stuff. They've learned from experience. And I think a lot of the CSU kids have the same thing, okay? You know, we just got to go out there and play. That's the biggest thing. Go out there and play. We know we're a better defense than what we've showed. And we just got to go out and play. They can't let all the other stuff affect how they play. You got to block out all the other noise, as everybody likes to say.
0: Hey, Kevin, let's switch gears because I know you're disappointed in the Red Sox, you know, but let's move on to this baseball
12: series. Nice dagger, buddy. Nice dagger. Thanks a lot.
0: I'm disappointed in the Red Sox also. So,
12: yeah, but at least the Yankees are down 2-0.
0: I know. Well, they got to finish it off. The Rays need to finish it off. But, hey, let's talk about, I think, the best series going right now is the Milwaukee-San Diego series. Great three games.
12: I saw most of that game last night. I did not see the ending. I got home late. I go to bed. You got to get up at 5 o'clock in the morning. But I saw some highlights this morning. You know, when you're backed against the wall and you're playing at home, that crowd sure does give you a lot of juice, doesn't it?
0: It does.
12: That was a fun crowd. That was a really fun crowd. It's funny, a girl I grew up with, they live out in San Diego, and they're season ticket holders for the Padres. They're big Padres fans and stuff like that. And, you know, certainly they were there. And she said it was so loud. It was so much fun, you know, the towels and this stuff like that, you know. It was almost like a college atmosphere, which I thought was kind of funny.
0: You know, they said it was, I think, 65 people from the highest crowd they've ever had. And one of the commentators at the end said, well, I'll guarantee you this, if they win tonight, there's going to be another 65 people show up tomorrow, you know. But it was a fantastic crowd.
12: They'll be sitting on the light standards in center field as well. They'll be doing. So.
0: You know, now, my next question, who has the better chance of beating the Dodgers? If the Dodgers beat the Braves, the Padres or the Brewers?
12: I think the Brewers do. I think for some reason the Padres played the Dodgers very well in the regular season for a spell. Then they get into the postseason. And I think they've, one series against the Dodgers in the postseason against, like, the last five or six like that. There's just something about the Padres. They go up against the Dodgers. I think the Padres are just as good, you know, man for man, except maybe in the pitching staff. But maybe we got Scooble. Who do you compare against Scooble? But I think Milwaukee can beat them. Milwaukee doesn't strike out a lot. Milwaukee knows how to produce runs, manufacture runs. They can get the 1-2 guys on, get the bunt over, get the single, get the base hit, stuff like that. You know, they play baseball the way it should be played. They're not going to sit here and rely pitching defense in the 3-run homer.
0: What a great time of the year. We have it all going.
12: Yeah, oh yeah, and you know who plays next week, don't you?
0: Well, tell me.
12: Do you open up a home schedule next week?
0: Sure.
12: They're two games, back-to-back nights, Friday, Saturday night against Michigan. They're raising the banner on Friday night in front of Michigan. The 11th banner is going to be raised in front of Michigan.
0: There you go. And will you be there?
12: Savage. I will be there both nights. My tickets are for Saturday night, but I bought two tickets for Friday night. Me and a friend of mine are going to go.
0: Oh, good
12: my
0: for
12: wife,
0: you.
12: My wife's going with me on Saturday night.
0: Well, so. you're just living the way you want to right now, seeing your DU Pioneers.
12: Well, I'm watching the Pioneers play hockey is great. I mean, I wish Penn State was doing better in football. I hope CSU turns it around. We will not talk about my Red Sox again, but you know that's the way things go. Like I said, I think we'll get a good idea of just what's going to happen again the next two games. Texas State, and I forget who they play next. I don't have the schedule in front of me.
0: Perfect bye time, Kevin. It's a perfect week to have a bye.
12: Extremely perfect for a bye. I mean, the way the defense was playing, I mean, I said this before. I've seen a lot of bad defense up there. I really have, but nothing like the last 3 weeks. And I hate to say that because I mean there was some when I was in school there were some very very good defensive players on our team. One of my dear friends Jeff Harper holds the school record for 32 tackles in a game. He did that against Wyoming, which Wyoming kept trying to go over the top four times on fourth down. But hey, that's another story. But you know, as a friend of mine Phil Coles wrote, he says where are the Dale Carrs up there? There are no Dale Carrs up there. And I think that's something that needs to be said. You need guys like Jeff Harper. You need Dale Carrs. You need guys like Sean Moran. You need people like that. Joey Porters. You need people up there who are going to go out there, dictate terms with people, and then knock your head off.
0: And right now,
12: CSU doesn't have any of
0: those. They just don't have that. And things aren't a lot – well, they're not any better.
12: But it's the first year of Moore's program.
0: At Wyoming.
12: It's the first year of Moore's program. I think I truly –
0: he'll get it done.
12: Yeah. Oh, he will. Yeah. I'd be stunned if he doesn't.
0: Well, Kevin, great catching up, man. Thanks for your insight on CSU. Nobody knows it better than you do. So thank you, and have a great week. And if I don't talk to you before next Friday, go Pioneers again. Move on to another national championship.
12: All right, buddy. Call me anytime.
0: All right. Kevin Coleman, man, it's fun talking sports with him. And he is so knowledgeable and those that remember Kevin actually writing, there is not a better writer. He can just put it down on paper. He is fantastic. Hey, let's take a break, and we're going to come back and cover a few scores from last night and a few rankings after this.
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14: I'm your Daybreak on 2 meteorologist Travis Michaels. We're looking at mostly sunny skies today with temperatures topping out in the mid-80s. Plenty of sunshine out there. Love to see that. It's going to keep temps warm, though, through the next few days. Maybe nearing or kind of flirting with some records for Thursday into Friday as we're back in the upper 80s. Staying dry through the end of the week, mid-80s on your Saturday. And then back to kind of cool-ish conditions. I don't want to call it cool. Still in the upper 70s on Sunday. And we'll finally see seasonal temps early next week.
15: 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I'm John Thayer. The Broncos head to SoFi Stadium this weekend in Inglewood. They'll take on the Chargers. The Chargers are 0-4. The Broncos are 2-2. The Avalanche are back on the ice tonight in Winnipeg as they take on the Jets. Both teams have two wins on the season. The Avs are 2-0-0, while the Jets are 2-0-1. The Avalanche will play a short two-game road trip in Canada. Thursday, they'll be in Calgary as they take on the Flames back at home on Saturday to host Toronto. NBA preseason action last night. The Nuggets winners over the Jazz in Salt Lake City, 117-106. Aaron Gordon had 18 points in the victory. Nuggets are 1-1. 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
0: 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Well, we haven't talked a lot of volleyball lately, but in 5A, two Fort Collins teams, hey, they have moved up in the rankings. Coach Matt Duran's Rocky Mountain Lobos, they are number four right now. And of course, they're 14-3, having an outstanding year. They ended Fossil Ridge's city streak a few weeks ago. But right behind them, yeah, the Sabercats, Fossil Ridge, they are ranked number five right now in 5A volleyball as well. But a few of the scores. Hey, congratulations to Day Spring Christian Academy volleyball girls. They get a sweep over Dawson yesterday. So congratulations to them. They're going to be a playoff team. I think they're ranked 17th right now. So they'll be in regionals later on in the season as well. But other games last night, speaking of Fossil Ridge, they had no problems with the Fort Collins Lambkins as they sweep them 3-0 last night as well. Wiggins gets a nice win over Weld Central 3-0, and Heritage, that's Heritage down in Denver. They lose to Castleview 3-1. Other notes, the Classical Academy, a big win for them as they beat Highlands Ranch yesterday and get a sweep. Out east, the Yuma Outlaws 3-1 over Haxton. The Bulldogs fall 3-1 to Yuma. Other scores, Fort Lupton, nice win for them as they get past the Pinnacle 3-0 as well. And another small school, Otis, they beat their rivals, Lone Star, 3-0. Well, back to, we talked about the Lobos and the season they're having. Impressive win last night as they sweep Broomfield as well, 3-0. So that's going to be some exciting matches down the stretch. Loveland falls to Timnath. Timnath girls having an outstanding year on the court as well in volleyball as they defeat Loveland 3-0. Resurrection Christian, of course, they are the number one ranked team in 3A. No problem as they travel to Wellington and take care of the Eagles 3-0 as well. Fort Morgan, they go on the road and defeat Liberty Common 3-0. And Windsor Charter Academy, they run into the buzzsaw last night. Number two ranked university. Boy, Coach Rudiger's team, they are off, of course, defending state champions as well. And they defeat Windsor Charter last night 3-0. That's going to be quite the showdown when Resurrection and University play here in the near future as well. Mullen, they have a nice win over Arapahoe 3-0. And Pooter, they go on the road and get a win. So the Impalas, their volleyball team beats the Wildcats 3-0. Text us if you know the score of Frontier Valley. We're missing that one, but we'd like to have that one on hand as well. But other notable games, Berthet, give the Spartans credit as they host the Eaton Reds, and this went five games. Berthet wins 3-2, and out east, in another rivalry match, Sterling, they traveled to Brush, and they beat the Beat Diggers. That was a sweep, 3-0 on the sweep there. Thompson Valley, it's not been that long ago. Boy, they were top in the state. They host Severance, and they take down the Silver Knights 3-1. So a lot of volleyball action as well. And we're going to come back. Boy, it's time to take a break already, Micah, before we come back, and we'll go over just a couple more rankings after this.

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1: Welcome back as we wrap up Coach Speak for today. I wanted to mention all those, in the volleyball rankings right now, University has jumped Resurrection number one in max preps. They're both undefeated, so that's interesting. It's based on, opponents, but that's kind of fun, especially when those two will take the court against each other. Sterling remains at 7. and Eaton at 10 as well after their loss to Berthoud last night. But, hey, thanks to Kevin Coleman for hopping on, giving us a lot of insight on CSU. Stay tuned for that whole show. Brody will just continue adding on. 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
15: ABC News, I'm Michelle Franzen. Following last week's Treasury announcement that every eligible child now has investment accounts through auto enrollment, President Trump expected to highlight the so-called Trump accounts today at the White House.
16: All children under 18 with the valid Social Security number can participate, but only those born between 2025 and 2028 will get a deposit of $1,000 from the government. A child's family members, relatives, and friends may contribute up to $5,000 into their Trump account each year. Corporations, nonprofits, and local governments may also make tax-deductible contributions of up to $2,500 a year. Karen Travers, ABC News, the White House.
15: Memorials and protests taking place today across Israel, marking 3 years since the October 7th attacks, when Hamas terrorists killed Israelis and took some of them hostage, sparking the war in Gaza. Forecasters say tropical storm Isaias has formed in the eastern waters off Mexico. It's slated to become a hurricane and could target the U.S. next week. This is ABC News.
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25: Well, we got a lot that we missed yesterday. It was a jam-packed show yesterday, and there's some topics that I want to get to that we didn't touch on. How about I'm going to give Michael this swing line stapler today. If in the next 12 seconds he can figure out how many coordinators Coach Prime has had during his time as head coach, both on the offensive and defensive side, add them together, I'm going to give you the swing line stapler, Mike. And if a hooligan can beat you to the punch, then they get it.
26: I'm going to say 29 is a guess.
25: 29? Okay. You're an unserious person. Aftermath of the Maura Summers thing, is it time to move on? Maybe it is. Or maybe it's not, Mike. Maybe it's not. Top stories of the day. Jack Zeebell will join us. Starting center for the Bears, Cody Tucker, talks Wyoming Cowboys football. Mount West, Pac-12. Which conference is better? Nevada's head coach thinks Mount West is better. The whole show starts right now.

0: I was looking for, Michael?
1: Six. Six. And this is Coach Prime's fourth year with the Colorado Buffaloes, and he's had six coordinators. Now, is that the reason I bring this up is we're talking about Brendan Marion and how exciting it is that he's, you know, the go-go offense, but it's not really working right now anyway. So what's next for the Buffs? But also, Coach Prime kind of threw Isaac Wilson under the bus last week, Michael. I don't know if we still have the clip from basically saying, you know what the problem is. It's one glaring problem at a certain position, and he didn't flat out say quarterback, but we're kind of throwing that under the bus. This is also a coach between him and his coordinators are having a difficult time getting 11 guys on the field. They're leaving playbooks behind. And it's just the case continues to mount up. And now, Michael, you've got Buffs fans and Prime fans going at each other. I'm no longer like public enemy number one, because I've been pretty critical of this whole CSU thing, and I want to get to that. I got to clear a few things up on that too, Mike, because I'm not trying to be investigative reporter here. Just trying to get to the bottom of it. Just trying to get to the facts of the situation. So I'll get to that. But offensive coordinators, Sean Lewis, he was hired as the offensive coordinator, quarterbacks, and given play calling duties in 2023. Then Coach Prime took those play-calling duties away from Sean Lewis. And Sean Lewis did not leave the field, FYI. He stayed. He stayed through it all. And then he left to go become the head coach of San Diego State. He's doing fine there, right? But obviously it didn't end positive in a positive way. Obviously it didn't end positive in a positive way during his time at CU. He was stripped of play-calling duties. Then it was Pat Shurmur.

0: left. He and Coach Prime kind of had more of a, what we heard anyway, a more of a mutual, we're not good, this isn't good, I don't like it, you don't like it, let's all just be friends, handshake, bye-bye. That's what I've read anyway. Charles Kelly then left for Auburn. Robert Livingston, and that's one of those good examples. Because you want to lose coordinators, Mike. You want to lose coordinators if they're good, and then they're like Vance Joseph. You lose him because he moves up a level. Robert Livingston was one of those guys. He was hired by the NFL and named the defensive coordinator, safeties coach, and now obviously he's with the Broncos. So I like Robert Livingston, and that's one of those examples where he's a good coach. It didn't end poorly for him, but there's been a ton of examples, and now it's Chris Marv who's taken over as a defense coordinator. He's been good. Chris Marv's been excellent. I tell you what, if this defense keeps rolling, there's gonna be opportunities for him in the next cycle. As good as I think CU's defense is pretty good, but it's just all really bad right now, outside of a few good things, like CSU's offense is good, CU's defense is good, but CU's offense is really bad, and we were really excited about it with Brendan Marion, go-go offense. CSU's defense is really bad, and we got to that point quickly where, what is this? You can like Robert, I like Brady. Have a great show. What? I don't know what that means, Go Pokes. You're scaring me. HVAC guy said, is it a red stapler? No, it's just this black swing line stapler we've been trying to get rid of for a long time. And nobody seems to want to win this thing. And you didn't win it either. You didn't get it right.
1: Does it still work?
0: Yeah.
1: I told you off the air, 6.
0: There's staples in it? Yeah. No. No, it does. It works. There's now a stapler on the ground. You'll have to clean that up later, Mike, after the show. Okay, we're busy in here.
1: I'm busy.
0: Well, I'm busy in here. First Event is text line 888-530-0043. It's all just pretty rough right now. I asked Ed Lamb on Football 52. Now, we talk a lot, obviously, Bears, but I'm the one who brings up random stuff. And I just asked him, which one's worse, leaving your playbook behind at a hotel bar or having a coordinator literally leave the field? You know what Coach said? Can you take a guess?
1: I think he would say leave the field.
0: No, he said the playbook. He said the playbook. Dude, playbooks are sacred. They're sacred to these guys. One playbook.
1: How did he lose it?
0: How did he lose it? He just left it at the bar.
1: I know, but like, I don't know. I just have this thing where, like, super important thing to me. Have it by my side. Don't lose it.
0: You leave your notebook in my office all the time. You're in there and you're
1: super important.
2: I gotta take notes.
0: And then you get up and you're like, I got all these great notes. And then you leave. And then
1: I took the piece of paper with me today.
0: You did. But sometimes you leave it behind. Is that fair to say?
1: Yeah, but like that's not super duper uber important. If I
0: depends on what you're
1: lose
0: writing
1: those
0: in
1: notes, then the show always changes anyway. But, like, if I lose those notes, it's no big deal. I can retake them.
0: True. Yeah,
1: and
0: it's not as important.
1: And it's not like another radio station is going to go, Brady's talking about this. Yes,
0: you never know, Mike. You never know. I want to clear a couple of things up on the CSU thing, okay? I said it a million times. I really was confused that Tyson Summers was sticking around as the defensive coordinator. Didn't like it. I thought he should have been fired, probably. And I hate to just throw around, he should have been fired. I hate to do that kind of thing, but it's sports. It's a different planet. We evaluate them differently. I think he should have been asked to leave after the UTSA game. Okay? I'm done with the Summers thing. I don't know him. I've heard things. I've heard good, and I've heard bad, and I've heard ugly. I've heard things, maybe not ugly, but I'm done with the Tyson Summers thing, okay? No issue saying that. And if he walked out on the team after being told he was being demoted, inexcusable.

0: one of the worst things you can do within being legal, right, is leave your team. Even if you're demoted, if a quarterback gets pulled and that quarterback walks out on the team, it's a major story and we're talking about it. So, and assuming that's correct, and that is still what Jim Mora's, you know, what we're basing that off of Saturday night's press conference. If that's correct, then boom, it's done. Still don't love making that decision, play calling decision, in the middle of a game. Unless you had like a really good defensive coordinator in waiting that you're really passionate about and you think he's going to, maybe that's what the Rams have. I don't know. But I just don't love changing. If I hear Sean, if halftime of the Chargers Broncos game is 3-0 Chargers and we come out after halftime and it's announced that Sean Payton's going to take over play calls, that's a story. That's a story. Now, will it be as dramatic? No, because Davis Webb won't walk out on the team. And it was also not a blow up on the sidelines, but it's still a story. And I don't love that. But I want to be very clear here. In no way am I defending Tyson Summers. I am saying this. If Summers, we haven't heard from him, but if Summers comes out and says, I was told to leave the field. I mean, I asked Kevin this on Monday. Is there any part of your brain that says, okay, if Jim Mora is not telling 100% the truth, it was so chaotic, they're screaming at each other, and maybe somewhere in between the screaming, Tyson Summers hears, get the hell out of here. There is a video of Jim Mora walking on the sidelines, and he's furious, and he does wave his arm, kind of almost looks like a point. Now, that doesn't tell anything, really. It's just a fact. Tyson Summers could have said, screw this, man, I'm out. And then Jim could have said, then get the hell out of here. Me putting all these words in coach's mouth. But if Summers comes out and says, I was under the impression I was told to leave. Now you got an interesting story that would develop, Michael, because let me ask you this right now. You're a head coach looking for a defensive coordinator. Tyson Summers' name comes up. And you're told he was demoted and then he left his team. Are you hiring him? Are you interviewing him?
1: I mean, probably not.
0: Let's just say no.
1: I'm probably not interviewing that guy. He would have to have a tremendous amount of upside for me to get over that.
0: Let's say he's even a little bit better of a defensive coordinator than what his stats show. But he walked out on his team. He got yelled at by Jim Mora, a well-known and respected coach in NFL and NCAA circles. He walked out on his team. Are you interviewing that guy?
1: If, like, with his record right now, absolutely not, under any circumstance. If he had, like, a top-notch defense, I'm reaching out. Not sure, though, because it feels like a betrayal.
0: So, like, let's say Sean Payton screams at Vance Joseph this weekend, and we just see Vance turn around and walk away. That would never freaking happen. Vance Joseph is top-notch. He turns around and walks away. Does that hurt his chances of getting a head coaching job next year?
1: Absolutely.
0: Yes, so that's
1: except
0: the point.
1: Except in Cleveland, where they will hire anybody.
0: That's the point that I'm trying to make. Don't care about Cleveland. Is if Summers can come out and say, hey, you're saying I left of my own accord because I was pissed. That severely hurts me and my future. And if you walked out, then who cares? You did it. You made your bed. You lie in it. But if he does come out and it's somewhere believed that he's under the impression that he was told to leave, that's a different story for him. Now he's not going to get a lot of calls anyway because he's not a good defensive coordinator. He's not good. But clearly, some teams believe in him. CU believed in him. CSU believed in him 3 times. Western Kentucky believed in him. So somebody might, but if they hear that he walked out, that's it. With that resume and then you add that to it, his college football career could be in major jeopardy, at least at that level, defensive coordinator. He might be able to go be a positions coach or a DC at a very, very low level, but you would say this incident hurt his future. If it's his fault, then good riddance. If he was under the impression, get out of here, I don't want you on my sidelines. And I'm not saying that is a story. That is not out there in the world at all. I guess what I'm saying as I round out this conversation, Michael, I find it so disturbing that a coach would up and leave his team, no matter how bad it gets. I find it really disturbing. So I guess there is that part of me that's like, come on, man, you're not that bad. Summers, you didn't just walk out on your team, did you? You got to tough it out for 2.5 more quarters, and then you guys can duke it out, and then you move on. So, yeah, I think it's extreme. I think it's absolutely insanity to walk out on your team like that, especially as a coach of young men. And I suppose there's a part of my brain that's saying, that can't be true. That doesn't mean I'm sticking up for or siding with Summers at all. 21 minutes after the hour. Top stories of the day. Oh, boy, you're gonna love this one. This will be fun. Let's get to that coming up next. It's the whole show powered by Mosquito Joe on Northern Colorado's Voice, 103.1 at 1310 KFKA.
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0: Members of the EuroLeague rejected a formal offer from the NBA this week to merge and create a single NBA Europe operation, sources confirmed to ESPN on Tuesday. The decision was made after a rare meeting, according to Brian Windhorst, among the clubs on Lake Como in Italy, after the NBA had submitted the offering following more than 2 years working on creating the new league. The plans for NBA Europe will go forward despite the rejection of the merger offer. Okay, what are we doing here? I don't love that. Ex-Oklahoma State coach Mike Gundy gonna do a lot of yelling. I'm 40. He joins TNT as guest analyst. How about that? He'll be a part of Big 12 football again on Saturday. He'll be a guest analyst for TNT Sports in the studio during the network's coverage of Arizona's game at West Virginia. I like hearing him. He's an entertaining guy. I'm good with that.
1: You have a lot of ex-coaches who join those studios.
0: Yeah, he's good.
1: Sometimes they're better in the studio than they are coaching.
0: NFL rescinds Juszczyk's fine. Says it misunderstood the celebration. They rescinded the $14,926 fine it imposed on San Francisco 49ers Kyle Juszczyk for what it thought was a distasteful celebration of chugging a beer. The league investigated this. They got their top minds on it. They got detectives. I don't know if they actually did. They're withdrawing the fine. They say, quote, because his celebration was simulating drinking a juice box, not a beer. Mr. Juszczyk finally stated that the fine is hypocritical and with the amount of Bud Light sponsorships surrounding the NFL. The league initially fined him on September 23rd, engaging in offensive demonstrations when he did an imitation of chugging beer. I mean, here's what he said. He went on to explain how the appeal process works. It's what I imagine a court hearing would be like. They read your fine and give you the letter of the law. They let you speak, and basically, you explain what happened on the play, what your responsibility was, what you were thinking, and then your agent gets a chance to say what he or she wants to say. The NFLPA gets a chance to chime in and say what they need to say, and that's it. And then you wait and hear the response. He even said, hey, if it was a beer that I was pretending to chug, I still don't believe a fine would be appropriate, correct. But they're not going to fine him because they believe his story that it was juice that he was pretend chugging. Are we 100% confident he didn't spike that juice? Are we 100% confident in this fake drink, this fake beverage that he's lifting up and putting toward his mouth and drinking? Can we confirm that there was no alcoholical substance inside that juice? That's what I want to know.
1: I think that we should look into that seriously,
0: yeah,
1: because this is a real
0: issue.
1: I think
0: we should absolutely be investigating this.
1: The NFL needs to stop legislating morality on the field.
0: Listen, man, you go to your kid's soccer games and you got a little Gatorade and Uncle Billy's there and he's got a little flask in his jacket and he's like, hey, man, you want a little of this? Dumps a little in. Suddenly Gatorade spiked. Suddenly your juice is spiked. You don't think that's what happened here? And can we be sure? I don't know. That's worse than chugging a beer, man. If he's got hard alcohol in there, if he's got hard liquor, what a time to be alive, dude. This is, the fine's ridiculous. And then, honestly, rescinding the fine and saying, well, he wasn't chugging beer. He wasn't pretend chugging beer. He was pretend chugging juice. So if a guy does like a gun thing now, what if the guy says, that was a squirt gun?
1: Wait, Nerf's not an official sponsor. I still get fined.
0: Even if it was a beer that he's chugging, that's the dumbest thing ever. As soon as he did that and celebrated, you went to commercial break and you saw Peyton Manning leaning over the bar asking for a Bud Light.
1: But the thing is, he wasn't drinking the Bud Light.
0: They can't drink the beer. They actually can't drink it.
1: Yeah, they can't drink beer on TV. So stupid. So many rules.
0: So dumb. I almost think that rescinding it is as comical as fining him in the first place.
10: Well, after further, you know, examination, it wasn't a beer.
0: It was juice. It's like, do you guys ever see the movie Hook? Did you ever see that movie Hook with Robin Williams as Peter Pan and Dustin Hoffman as Captain Hook?
1: John Williams does the original
0: score.
1: Stop
0: it. Nobody cares about stupid things like that. They have a scene where they're pretending to eat food, and then they have a pretend food fight. That's exactly what went to my mind here. It's like a pretend chugging, and we are punishing players for this. 11:30 the time. We're going to take a short break here. I believe, is Jack out there? Jack Zeebell is going to join us, center for the UNC Bears, coming up here in just a moment. But first, let's get the latest on the local Sports Flash.
11: 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I'm John Thayer. The Avalanche are back on the ice tonight in Winnipeg as they take on the Jets. Both teams have two wins on the season. The Avs are 2-0-0, while the Jets are 2-0-1. The Avalanche will play a short two-game road trip in Canada. Thursday, they'll be in Calgary as they take on the Flames, back at home on Saturday to host Toronto. NBA preseason action last night. The Nuggets winners over the Jazz in Salt Lake City, 117-106. Aaron Gordon had 18 points in the victory. Nuggets are 1-1. The Broncos head to SoFi Stadium this weekend in Inglewood. They'll take on the Chargers. The Chargers are 0-4. The Broncos are 2-2. 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

0: Jack Z Bell Show, presented by Interior Sprinkler Systems. 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Jack, my man, 36-14 against Montana, but I got to tell you. Now, Coach Lamb came in today for Football 52, and he was, like, really disappointed in some areas, but also he said he was really encouraged. It was a very – he had my mind in a blender today in the podcast. What I took from it – because he had a pep in his step. What I took from it is he's like, I felt like we were right there. We just had a few moments in this game where guys, what did he say, they weren't attacking in the right way. That's kind of what his message was on the podcast.
1: Yeah, I mean, we got to talk a lot about that on Monday. That was kind of his message to the team, too, where we're getting in the right situation, the right even position on plays. And whether like it doesn't go our way or they make a good play, they schemed really well. And then also just making your moment count when it comes to you and making big plays in a big moment. And we definitely fell short this last week, but something we can improve on.
0: Did you know that that was one of their biggest crowds they've ever had? It was their homecoming, too, right?
1: It was their homecoming. I don't know numbers, but I do know it was loud on the field. So
0: intense, man.
1: Yeah. They showed out.
0: They showed out on the broadcast. I was telling you this off the air. And I've heard this in multiple broadcasts this year compared to how this is different from years in the past, is the talk about the Bears is, hey, this is no longer that, oh, we got the Bears on the schedule. That's an easy dub. Like, that's no longer the talk. It's a, we better get our crap together and be ready to go, or this Bears team is going to come out, take us down, and keep moving throughout the rest of the season.
1: Yeah, I mean, that's it's just shows you the last couple of years how we've gotten to improve, how our coaches have pushed us to improve. We've got some good player retention, and people want to come back and keep playing for the Bears because they see the trajectory that the team's going on, and then getting other teams to recognize that other team's playing us and saying, oh, this is changing it. It's good, but we have to be able to convert that into scores and into stops.
0: That's a huge game coming up this weekend.
1: Yep.
0: Yep. Eastern Washington, man. This is kind of that, I don't want to say if you lose, season's over. I'm just saying it feels kind of like a very pivotal moment for the Bears and what you're, because I know your hopes are big. Your goals are big. You have big time goals. This is one of those big games.
1: Oh, yeah. I mean, especially with how we went out last week. Playoffs essentially started for us today, and I think guys on the team know that every game is going to be big from now on, because if we want to control our own destiny when it comes to playoffs and everything, we have to win out. At least that's what I understand. I don't understand how the playoffs work entirely with the committee, but I know if we win out, it gives us the best chance, obviously. So
0: yeah, I don't think anybody understands how any of the playoffs work at any level at this point. Eastern Washington. This is a team, a defense anyway. They gave up 49 to UC Davis, 31 to Cal Poly, 48 to Washington, 41 to South Dakota, 34 to Northern Arizona, 24 to Northern Iowa. When you look at this, like, is this where this your offense, like, you guys, you as the center of this team saying, we got to put a lot of points on the board. We got to take advantage of this opportunity.
1: We have to take advantage of the opportunity, like we talked about. Offense just was in the right spots and not making the plays we needed to last week. And, I mean, even the names you listed off that they played a lot of quality opponents early in the year.
0: Yeah.
1: So, like, we played a couple of those teams. We know a couple of those teams are really good this year based on how they're playing. And this Eastern Washington team is a good team that's going to come out on their homecoming and try to defend their home red field.
0: Yeah, the red field. What do you think about that?
1: It is beat up. That field is, it's red, but it is beat.
0: Well, and I always like it when people are like, this is a, you know, Eastern Washington should never be able to wear red on that field. For you guys, you're not, it's not like, I mean, maybe you. Yeah, you might look down at the red field a couple of times, but does that even, I mean, I'm curious, does that even register with you guys? Because your eyes are level. You're looking up.
1: Yeah, no, definitely. We were there last year, so I got a lot of guys on this team actually got a chance to go out and play and on the field, and it messes with your mind on film more than it does on the game, because you're watching them play and you see only red, and then you're out there on the field and it's just guys playing football against each other and just the game we've always played.
0: I'm just going to ask, and you can no comment me, but I was so I talked to Coach Lamb about this. Quarterback position, he said, you know, he did his thing. It gets an open competition and all that stuff. We had our intern Garrett at the press conference today, and I believe he let me make sure I read this right. I want to give you proper information. Both quarterbacks Brayton Sobor and Kenny Leith will speak to the media. So who's starting at quarterback, Jack? I mean, can you break that news for us right now?
1: I honestly can't, but that's because I have no idea who's starting.
0: And to be fair, usually like Wednesday's coach will always tell us, like, that's not usually after Wednesday's practice you get a better idea of what's going on.
1: No, this is definitely our biggest practice day. We are full pads and everything, so it's full go. But we, like we said in weeks past, we train our one and our two almost equally during the week. So right now, I don't know who's the one and who's the two. I know they're both getting quality reps. They're both playing really well. Yeah, they played really well yesterday, and we're going to see how they do today.
0: Do you have a quarterback in particular that you'd like to see start against Eastern Washington? You've talked highly of both dudes, and I've heard you've said that a lot on this show, but Brayton Sobor or Kenny Leith, I don't want to say does it matter to put any kind of negative light on those two guys, but for you, does it matter?
1: It just changes the way you play offensive line a little bit. Kenny, a guy who wants to put his head down, and obviously saw last week run a guy over,
0: like,
1: or a couple guys over.
0: Linebackers just knocked him around, man.
1: So, and then Brayton will extend plays. So, like you said, not to say it doesn't really matter. It's just I have faith in both of them, and the whole organization, I think, has faith in both of them, and we're going to see who earns it this week.
0: I said this is a big game, but do you guys feel that? Do you get a sense that this is huge? I mean, this is a season turner, maybe. This is a fork in the road moment for the UNC Bears.
1: No, I mean, definitely. This week, we preached it at practice, just other players talking, and this is where you're going to see if you're bought in through a hard, long season, or if you're looking ahead. And this is a week that it's a very winnable game, but it's also, in the Big Sky, also a very losable game if we don't show up on Saturday and just have to have more of our guys show up than not.
0: Yeah, and Eastern Washington last week, a good UC Davis team they went up against. They lose 49-38. UC Davis, though, scored 25 points in the third quarter against Eastern Washington. So that one quarter really got away from this team. But outside of that, Eastern Washington looked pretty good in this game for moments. Not defensively necessarily, but they got a quarterback there that can do pretty much everything.
1: Well, their quarterback is a very, very impressive player. He can run it, he can throw it. Their offense schemes him really well to set him up for success. And I know our defense is looking at film and seeing what they can do to help mitigate that. And then, like you said, just the defense, they're good players. They have a lot of good players that show up, but we just need to do our part on offense to put points on the board to give our defense some breathing room.
0: When do you guys typically watch and break down film? What days are those typically?
1: We do usually on Mondays is our like game review, first look at the opponents, and then Tuesdays through the rest of the week we're looking at different stuff. Offensively, we have like a base down day, a third down day, blitz pickup, just a bunch of different things that we can do. Our film team does a really good job making cut-ups that are easy to watch, and you can see what they have going on. And then just on your own, you get to watch everything whenever you want.
0: Has anything in particular, as far as what you guys have talked about at this point, stood out to you? We mentioned Nate Bell on the offensive side, but the defensive side about as far as Eastern Washington.
1: No, I mean their defense is aggressive. They blitz a lot. They'll light you up a lot. Whether it's just a backer plug, whether it's they roll the free safety down a lot and he fits in the box, which is something that you see a little bit more as you have a run-heavy offense, but they do it on pass-heavy offenses and everything. He likes to fit the box, so it's definitely up front a good week to get our eyes right, try to get everyone in the same position to be successful, and then also just be physical off the ball.
0: I asked Coach, I talked to him about the messaging at the beginning of the week, saying, hey, we weren't in that attack mode as much as I'd like to see. We were in the right positions, but we just weren't putting that exclamation point on certain plays on both sides of the ball. How is that message in your mind as a player and one of the leaders of this team? How has that message been received with the roster?
1: I think, honestly, it's been received pretty well. There's a kind of inherent human ability to try to deflect blame or not feel like it was your fault, because if you put everything into something and come up short, then you lost. But if you pull back, obviously you have your excuses, and our team doesn't pull back. They will put everything in. They will take hard coaching, hard criticism in front of everybody in their position group, everyone on the team, come back and attack the next week, and that's one thing that I love about this team specifically.
0: We got the Jack Zibel Show presented by Interior Sprinkler Systems here. We'll take a short break. We'll keep Jack with us for another segment. We'll talk some college football and maybe whatever else pops into our brains here coming up. Keep it here on Northern Colorado's Voice, 103.1 and 1310 KFKA.

0: spooky season is here, and we promise not to scare you. 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
14: Jack, have you ever, lost your playbook?
15: No, they do not trust me enough to give me one.
14: That is a great answer. That is the best answer I've ever heard. No, and that's just knowing, hey, I just know who I am, yep. Man.
15: Nope, I know I got it all up in my head. I don't need to see the physical thing.
14: We were just talking a little bit about that. Talking with Coach Lamb about it, too. A lot of teams made headlines this weekend. Honestly, bro, you guys scoring against Montana was the positive from the weekend, so thank you. Well, I mean, seriously, like, thank you.
15: Oh, we try.
14: I know, and I know you guys, like, the goal isn't to just score against Montana, and I think that's why Ed was like, we went into that game fully expecting to beat Montana. So I know there's no... There's no moral victories for you guys. You guys have graduated beyond that, and I know it just pisses you off to even hear people say, "Yeah, but you hung in for a moment." It doesn't. I know that doesn't satisfy you guys.
15: Yeah, I mean, even around the Big Sky, you saw Idaho take down Montana State last week, which headline and everything like that. But one of the things that stuck out to me is their coach saying that only the people in their locker room knew that they were going to go beat Montana State, and it obviously happened and looks really good on the team. But the UNC's kind of had that belief for this entire year, and even last year, I think we had the belief that even if we walk into a place and nobody thinks that we're going to win, we have every belief that we have a game plan that's going to work. We have a players that are going to play hard, and when that doesn't execute, no matter who you play against, it's crushing.
14: Yeah, no question about it. And now, like we said, you're turning the page and getting prepared for Eastern Washington this week, man. What else is going on, you know, with everything that, you know, you've got going on, man? You got every single week kind of feels like the same. You're prepping, you're filming, you're watching film, you're working out, you're practicing, you're playing, you're all this stuff, man. When do you just, like, take a moment and just shut the brain off?
15: I don't know if the brain ever sleeps, but one time that I can kind of disassociate from being the football guy is every week I get to go have dinner with my mom and my sister. They come up from Firestone, and that's just a time I can be around family and just kind of talk about whatever I really want to, and that's probably when I get the most leisure time.
14: Do you, like, go out to the movies at all, or, you know, sit down and play video games for 45 minutes or anything like that?
15: I don't even know if I've turned on my PlayStation in a month.
14: When do you, like,
15: which is unnormal for me usually.
14: I mean, guess once you lock in for the season, you lock in.
15: Yeah.
14: Like, when do you go? What time do you go to sleep?
15: 9:30.
14: Okay.
15: My body's getting old. Or at least it feels like.
14: You're probably sore most of the time, right?
15: I used to be a guy that, like, sleep at 11:30, wake up at 9. I felt great. Now that is no longer the case. But
14: football's aged you a little bit. Is that what you're trying to say?
15: Probably fair to say, honestly. Yeah. But one thing that I do love is going to my classes, and I think that's one thing that not a lot of people talk about is the student part of being a student athlete,
14: yeah,
15: especially.
14: Sure.
15: When you're on a football podcast, especially, but no, just getting to feel like there's other people at UNC that have interests and like things that they want to do kind of can make me feel appreciative for that. I get to go out and play football.
14: What are your favorite classes? Like, what's your top class to go to?
15: Right now I have a career or counseling diverse populations class that is so interesting to me because, being a heterosexual white male, like I'm not in a lot of marginalized identities, which is I'm very privileged to be a part of that. But being able to hear life experiences from everybody and seeing how the world affects them has been just truly eye-opening for me.
14: Fascinating.
15: And something that I want to do with the rest of my life.
14: That is awesome, man. So I'm guessing, I mean, any guy that comes in here says, man, one of the things I like to do is go to class. You must be a good student. Because you've never heard us two idiots, Michael or myself, say, man, I loved going to class.
15: I'm lucky to be able to learn about what I want. I got pushed last year into graduating earlier than I'd expected, which let me start a master's program early. And just being able to have so many people that have the same love and appreciation and, like, career drive that you do really just makes me love going to those places. The same reason that you love going to football for everyone wanting to win, everyone being a brotherhood, when you get to class and you have people that care about that kind of thing, you get the same kind of experience.
14: Oh, man. And it sounds like a really interesting class, for sure.
15: Oh, definitely. We have a lot of good conversations in there. Our teacher, he talks about how maybe the class isn't going to be the most academically rigorous one, but, like, emotionally and maturity level-wise, like, you have to walk in ready to learn and also ready to knee yourself before another human being, which is one of the most humbling and, I think, a process that a lot of people should take into their lives.
14: What is the strangest class you've ever had? Do you have one of those that pops to mind?
15: Strangest. Let's You know, it was strange because – so I was a psychology major. And so I had a class called Psychology and the Law. And I was like, oh, I don't know what this is going to be about. But a lot of people have said positive things. And pretty much all I learned in that class is how lawmaking and psychology is on very different wavelengths on how it should go together. And it was really strange for me to have a process that I've been lucky enough to trust my entire life of – and just see how there were flaws in it, how reform should be happening. And it definitely opened up a lot of conversations that I wasn't ready for, even signing up for the class. And so that was probably the most weirdest one.
14: It sounds like it. Yeah. It sounds fascinating at the same time, too.
15: Oh, that's – yeah, I think it's super fascinating. I think just the way that humans think and the way that humans operate is one of the most fascinating things on the earth, and that's obviously why I'm going into a master's program for it, is because I want to continue learning and enact that in my life.
14: Keep up the great work, man. That's cool to hear. That's encouraging to hear, too. Big one against Eastern Washington this weekend, so we'll let you get out of here. Get back to it, man, because yep. You know, I know there's a lot of work to be done as you guys prepare for another Big Sky battle. Against a team that's looking for a dub. Nope. You know, they've had some tough games and can't seem to get over that hill. And this could be a dogfight this weekend, Jack. So good luck, my friend.
15: Awesome. I appreciate it. Thank you.
14: All right, my man. We'll catch up with you next Wednesday. 11:57 the time. We got lunch break wonderments. Rockies are in the news today. They want to put a rumor to bed. We'll talk about that coming up in the second hour of the program. Keep it here on Northern Colorado's Voice, 103.1 at 1310 KFKA.

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4: ABC News, I'm Michelle Franzen. The special prosecutor overseeing the Cornell University case has opened a criminal investigation into the sexual assault allegations following new details. ABC's Aaron Katursky has more.
5: Weeks after Jane Doe reported her alleged 2024 fraternity house assault, videos obtained by ABC News show Chi Phi members who were in the house that night but not involved in the group sex telling Cornell University police they heard it was all consensual.
6: What people were saying was that there was like multiple consenting adults in this room.
7: There is a consensual act that took place.
4: Sailors on board the USS Abraham Lincoln expected to dock tomorrow in Southern California following a record 10-month deployment. ABC News has confirmed 8 crew members on board attempted suicide since the start of that deployment tied to the Iran war. Tropical storm Isaias has formed in the warm waters off eastern Mexico. It could become a first hurricane of the Atlantic season. This is ABC News.
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0: Do you wonder about sports?
1: Football, basketball, baseball, hockey, and more.
0: Do you wonder about life?
1: The meaning of life.
0: Do you ever just wonder about stuff and things?
1: All the time.
0: Oh, do I ever wonder.
1: This is Lunch Break Wonderments.
2: This is the most educational portion of the whole show. No question about it. The dude down the hall, Dustin Urbis, Derbs, as we call him. How are you, my friend?
3: I'm wonderful. How are you?
2: Wonderful.
3: Oh, I see what
2: for
3: you did
2: wonderments.
3: There.
2: Get it?
3: I see what you did there.
2: I'm pretty good, man. I got to say, like, all the stuff going on around college sports, it's then locally, it's not great, but it's very entertaining for my brain.
3: It's very entertaining. You can wonder a lot of different directions.
2: I've been wondering
3: about
2: a lot of different directions.
3: And multiple teams wondering about different items and options.
2: Different items, options, all of that. It's going to be exciting. But I'm wondering what you're wondering about, and then you can see what I think about your wonderment.
3: Brady?
2: Yeah.
3: I'm wondering about radio.
2: Okay. I like radio. I've heard of it.
3: Do it from time to time.
2: Mm-hmm.
3: Tonight, on our airwaves, we have the Colorado Avalanche.
2: Yeah.
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3: On the radio versus
2: Ooh.
3: Watching.
2: Well, I have to say it depends on sometimes the broadcaster can make it. And in this case, Connor McGahee makes the Avalanche a great listen. But I'm going to say I actually think baseball is my favorite to listen to on radio because it's the easiest for my brain to picture what's going on. I mean, I can picture it all pretty good now, but hockey is such a fast-moving sport. I don't even know what I'm watching when I'm watching it. So listening and figuring out where guys are is difficult for my brain. Basketball, not so much. But I love Kaz and what he does. But I just, if I'm listening to a basketball game, I'm like, man, I need to be watching this thing right now. So I'm going to say baseball.
3: That's a good answer. That makes a ton of sense. It's also probably the slower moving sports that I find more entertaining
2: yes.
3: on the radio than I do the faster paced ones.
2: Easier to paint a picture because you have time.
3: Yeah. Listening to hockey is, I'll be honest, like, I love what Connor does, but I'm just waiting for a goal call.
2: Yeah.
3: Like,
2: right.
3: It's so good on what he does there that I'm like, man, just score like 10 times. That'll make my day and we can move on.
2: HVAC guy says baseball on the radio for sure. Dave Logan on football. See,
3: yeah.
2: Again, it matters. It matters who broadcasts the game, too.
3: Very true. Very, very true. Brady?
2: Yeah.
3: I'm going to wonder just a bit about the Denver Broncos.
2: Okay. Okay.
3: A certain lettered network out there ranked the Denver Broncos in their power rankings number 10. Is that too high?
2: How about that?
3: Too low? Or just right?
2: Who do we got as the top 10 right now?
3: I can pull that up for you real quick. I didn't know there was going to be follow-up
2: I'm sorry.
3: Questions.
2: I sometimes follow-up questions are sometimes out there.
3: First, do you think that that's too high, too low? Just right.
2: I think it's too high right now. I don't necessarily think they're a top 10 team is what I'm trying to say, if I can spit that out.
3: I agree. I agree. It's an interesting

0: How about that?
1: Number 10, your Denver Broncos.
0: How about the Minnesota Vikings? I mean, they're undefeated. They beat the Dolphins, though, 15-10. That's a fun game for you, Derbs, I would imagine.
1: Boy, do I love field goal kicking.
0: You love field goal kicking. I suppose they got the Raiders at 11?
1: Yep.
0: At 3-1. Dallas Cowboys at 12. Cowboys play Tampa Bay tomorrow, I believe. Mm-hmm. Philadelphia Eagles at 13.
2: What do they have,
0: the Chargers? I think it's a little too high. I would imagine the Chargers at the bottom because they have not won a game. But yeah.
1: 28th on the Chargers.
0: Maybe it makes sense right now. Maybe it makes sense.
1: When you think about 10 out of 32,
0: yeah,
1: I think they're above average. So anything between basically 10 and 16, I'm probably good with right now.
0: The poor Dolphins are the last, or 32nd in the NFL.
1: That might be the worst team ever assembled.
0: I mean, defensively, the Broncos got to be top five still. Mm-hmm. I mean, I know they gave up the points against San Fran in the fourth, but how long can you expect this defense to be perfect until you got to string together some drives for this team?
1: To me, they sit a little bit where the Rams do. They're electric on offense and so bad on defense. The Broncos are just a little bit of the other side.
0: Mm-hmm.
1: Great on defense, have no offense.
0: Yeah. Yeah. Maybe that's fair. Top 10, maybe that's fair.
1: Mm-hmm. Brady?
0: Yeah.
1: It's lunch break wonderments
0: mm-hmm.
1: here, you and I. I'm going to wonder about food. If you were to have a day where you can have whatever you want for breakfast, lunch, and dinner, what would be your go-to choice for each of those?
0: No calories. I don't have to worry about calories
1: for a day. It doesn't affect like you one bit. You literally eat whatever you want.
0: Breakfast. I mean, it's hard to beat a big city roadhouse breakfast burrito. I love breakfast burritos. Mm-hmm. It's my favorite breakfast food. But you could screw those up. I've had some bad ones in the past. So I'd say it's probably up there. Breakfast burrito.
1: Bacon? Sausage?
0: Sausage. We're going sausage, definitely. Mm-hmm. You can't overload it with eggs. Because I've seen that happen before where you just overload it with good potatoes in there. That could be pretty good.
1: Mm-hmm.
0: And a little spice. A little spice to it.
1: Got to be spicy for me.
0: Lunch? You know, 4 years ago, I would have said a great pizza, but we've had a lot of pizza, and Michael eats a lot of pizza.
1: Too much pizza.
0: Too much pizza. He's around it all the time, and it makes me not want to be around it as much.
3: Go Broncos.
0: God, it's so annoying. Oh, I haven't had a good steak. It just depends on my mood, but a good steak right now.
1: For lunch?
0: For lunch. Sounds pretty good.
1: That's an interesting choice.
0: For dinner, I go a little lighter. I don't like to eat too heavy at dinner, or at supper, or whatever you want to call it.
1: Mm-hmm.
0: Man, Derbs, you are really challenging me here.
1: Mm-hmm. There's a lot to think about.
0: Mm-hmm.
1: There's a lot of choices out there. There's American food. There's Italian food. There's Mexican food.
0: Ooh.
1: There's Chinese food.
0: There's
1: Asian food in general. You can go a lot of different options there.
0: Italian food sounds pretty good right about now.
1: Some noodles?
0: Definitely some noodles.
2: Lasagna.
0: Chicken parmesan, maybe some chicken parm.
1: Mm-hmm.
0: Yeah, let's go there. This is not like a great list, but we're going to go there.
1: Breakfast burrito. Steak,
0: mm-hmm.
1: then
0: medium rare,
1: some chicken parm.
0: Yeah, chicken parm. You taste so good.
1: That's a nice callback too.
0: Why are you shaking your head? Well, I'm gonna have Cheerios, and then I'm gonna have some pizza bites, some hot.
2: What's wrong with Cheerios?
0: You just seem like the kind of guy that would choose like baby food. You just seem like that dude.
2: Baby food?
0: Yeah, like Cheerios are kind of baby food.
1: Some mashed up carrots?
0: Yeah, mashed up carrots.
2: It's heart healthy, first
0: some
2: of all. And
0: applesauce.
2: Second, it tastes good, but I wouldn't go there. I would go breakfast burrito.
0: That's mine already. You can't copy me.
2: And then
0: be your own person, Michael.
2: So I don't have pizza all day. I would probably get a smothered burrito.
0: So you're going to go breakfast burrito and then a smothered burrito?
2: Yes, or aka chimichanga.
0: Okay.
2: And then pizza.
0: Okay.
2: Derps, and then antacids.
0: What would you do? yeah.
1: I would go Eggs Benedict for breakfast.
0: Mm.
1: I'm a big Eggs Benedict person. Then lunch, I think I would go some sort of Asian food, like a Kung Pao chicken.
0: Okay, yeah, yeah.
1: A little bit healthier. Got some nuts and some
0: vegetables.
1: What
0: do you do inside, like lo mein noodles? Or
1: Yeah.
0: Yeah.
1: Or just even a steamed rice is

0: good there. Then at dinner, I would have to go with like the steak version. Some steak, so you're, mashed potatoes.
1: You don't like the idea of steak for lunch.
0: Well, if it doesn't affect me.
1: Yeah.
0: See, now you went a little real world where, like, I don't like to eat a lot at night. I'm the same way. I don't really like a full meal at night.
1: Yeah.
0: I'm just...
1: But chicken parm now, it can get pretty heavy.
0: But still pretty good.
1: Mm-hmm.
0: So in that, yeah, just give me all the calories at night, too. Yeah, the sauce, the mashed potatoes, maybe a vegetable. But yeah, like a large ribeye, medium rare.
1: Sounds really good right now. Mm-hmm. And Big City Roadhouse, they have steak.
0: They honestly could probably do all of the things we just mentioned.
1: Yeah, they could. We could just go, you know, park it there for the morning, catch the breakfast burrito rush in the morning, and then lunch rush, and then in the evening, and then we're good to go.
2: And they do have that pizza.
1: They have, yes, they have pizza.
0: Could you imagine if a person could actually do that every day?
1: If there was one food that you could, you would eat every day, all day, you had to pick one and that's it, where are you going?
0: Oh, man.
1: This is a good wonderment here.
0: That is a good wonderment. Can it be a type of food or just like a specific thing?
1: I think it's got, let's go specific thing.
0: I'll go burrito because you can do a lot of things.
1: I think
0: with
1: a burrito is the way to go. That's where I'm going with that.
2: You know where I'm going. Pizza.
1: You eat pizza all the time and you just like walk around and eat it too. Like you don't sit down like a normal person. You just are.
2: I have a lot of stuff to do.
1: I know, but you're just always like in the hallway. He's got a Tupperware thing and he's just eating pizza. He doesn't even heat it up.
0: This could be like anything you want to be in the world, and he's already doing it.
1: Yeah, you're living the dream, man.
2: Yeah, and that's why I will be dead within 5 years.
1: Faith says Michael needs Tums for dessert.
0: Also accurate.
1: Yeah,
2: I do have some Tums in my office.
1: Mm-hmm. You got to be ready.
0: The economy sized bottle, by the way.
2: Yeah, it is a large bottle.
1: Tums? Anyone? Anybody? No. All right, Dur, is that it?
0: That is it. That's all I have for you.
1: That's a good wonderment today. Very interesting.
2: Mm-hmm. Wonderful wonderment.
1: Our whole question of the day, who's turning around, who has the best chance of turning things around, the Buffs or the Rams?
0: Oh, boy. Probably give me the Rams, just going for pure football. I think their schedule is a little easier. Buffs have some big opponents coming up that's going to be tough. So give me the Rams.
1: Yeah, I'm with you. And 89% is with you as well.
0: Ooh.
1: 89% of the votes are coming in for the Rams. And now I know we have probably more CSU followers than we do Buffs followers at this stage in the game. But the Buffs issues, like, I get it. The Jim Mora blow-up thing was crazy and Summers walking out. But that you can put behind you. Especially because they got the bye week. I tend to agree now with Tanner and Brian Moore that maybe this doesn't have the staying power beyond next week, maybe. But the Buff stuff, kind of throwing the quarterbacks under the bus, leaving playbooks behind, not getting the right amount of people on the field.
0: Theirs impacts the players more, I think, than the Summers things do. I understand he's coordinating and all that, but in all reality, there's a guy that can say similar things. If you're wondering about who is the quarterback, who... In the playbook things, like that's a little too much for me.
1: Yeah, there's a bunch of things right now that are just surrounding the Colorado Buffaloes that are just not particularly good.
0: Why can't we have nice things in Colorado with college football? It's been so long.
1: And we feel like we're getting there. 4 years ago, Coach Prime's here, and it's we coming, and I'm coming, and all this Louie, and Shadur, Travis Hunter. And then that kind of faded.
0: Yeah.
1: And then the Rams, Jim Mora comes in. Let me ask you. I asked this to Kevin, and I've told you a little bit of my wonderments on this. Do you just 100% believe, without a doubt, that Jim Mora just demoted him and then Summers just stormed off? Is there any part of you that wonders if Tyson Summers may be misinterpreted as get the hell off the field? And I'm not saying that's based on anything. That's just because I think we got an interesting ball game if Summers believed that.
0: Yeah, I think there's some gray area there. I don't think it's as black and white as we relieved him of his play calling duties. And then he's like, well, then just get out of here. I don't think that's there has to be more to that, I think. I don't think it was just a point to the locker room, say, get out of here, buddy.
1: Yeah.
0: We don't need you anymore. Yeah, I think there's a little more gray area there.
1: So you tend to probably take more at his word?
0: Yeah.
1: Maybe?
0: I would say...
1: And I think I'm leaning that way.
0: Like 70-30 split there?
1: Yeah, that's a good way to put it. 70-30. Because, I mean, clearly they were screaming at each other, right? We don't have, I haven't seen any direct footage of another. I saw Mora blow up and say, how do we do this 2 weeks in a blanking row and just kind of lose it. And then we don't really see Summers and him like we did against UTSA, but I'm assuming there was a blow up.
0: Right. Yeah. That kind of like toxic environment, I don't think is that instance where we talked about this, we tried to fix this, and then here we are again. Like, this is weeks probably into, I would assume even into like training camps and things of just disagreeing on what they're trying to do, that festered into, we're doing the same thing here. I don't need you anymore.
1: It's crazy how the honeymoon process fades. Because I would imagine when Jim Mora's looking to fill his defensive staff and he sat down and interviewed Tyson Summers, clearly that had to be a great conversation. Mm-hmm. And the two men walk away from that with a clear understanding, we're going to do some big things here at CSU. And then five games later, you're where we are now.
0: It stinks as a fan.
1: It
0: really does.
1: I mean, there's a lot of debate surrounding this. It's a hot topic, and I get that.
0: It's fun to talk about, but in all reality, like, I would rather them be 4-0 asking, like, well, what aspirations do we have here? Not like, what are we actually doing?
1: Or 4-0, but saying, hey, we need to clean these things up if we hope to beat Boise State.
0: Right.
1: You know, that
0: right.
1: kind of thing, but not, we've already moved on from a defensive coordinator. That's never a good look.
0: No, because like your actual outlook on the season changes dramatically. You know, if they thought they were a bowl team or they thought, you know, they were a Pac-12 title contender, that changes dramatically by doing this instantly, to me at least. I don't think they rally off like 6 or 7 in a row and it's all rainbows and sunshine with this.
1: I'll tell you this right now, Derbs. It's a big weekend for the Bears.
0: Big time.
1: Because not only is that a big sky game for the Bears, kind of changed their season, but the Buffs and the Rams are off this weekend.
0: Yeah, spotlight.
1: So this is a chance for, I know Air Force plays, but this is a chance for a lot of people that say, hey, I like rooting for those Bears. That's just, I'm gearing up for Buffs all day. I'm not in that world. This is a big opportunity. You can watch this game on ESPN+.
0: Time to shine. I'll be tuning in.
1: Yeah, let's go Bears. Let's get this dub. Derbs, as always, great work by you.
0: It was fun. See you tomorrow.
1: Great wondering. Yes, absolutely.
0: Ooh,
1: a Thursday edition of Lunch Break Wonderments.
0: I'll wonder.
1: 23 minutes after the hour. We'll take a short break here. We've got Cody Tucker going to join us. It's pretty bad for the Cowboys, too. Pretty bad. Thought they maybe Jay Sovell saved his job against Hawaii, and then you get shut out against North Dakota State. So we're right back to those conversations. That's fun. It's fun that football's back. Here we go. We'll be right back.

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4: Colorado weather can be a fickle mistress. One moment it's raining, the next moment the sun's out. Oh look, there's a snowstorm. And now the sun's back out to melt it all away. 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I'll get you the what, where, and when of Northern Colorado's weather on Good Morning NoCo, Mondays at 9:30. 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

0: The Colorado Rockies are not for sale. Kyle Newman reports in the Denver Post. He says he's reporting on what Walker Monfort said yesterday during a press conference, kind of an end-of-season press conference. Walker Monfort shot down the notion that his family would sell the Rockies. With that, the club president refuted a widely shared column by Denver Gazette columnist Woody Page last month that said the Monforts plan to sell a majority stake of the team to the Penner Sports Group, owns the Broncos. The Walter Penner Group, of course, owns the Broncos. Following the negotiations of a new collective bargaining agreement between MLB owners and the MLB Players Association, here's what Walker Monfort said. There is not a plan to sell the team. Our relationship as it exists with Penner Sports Group has been publicly explained, not only by our end, but the Broncos and Penner Sports Group as well. From our standpoint, they're partners. The Penner Sports Group, whose majority owners are Denver Broncos owner Greg Penner and his wife, Carrie Walton Penner, bought a 40% share of the Rockies on April 10th. With that, the Penner Sports Group became the largest minority owners of the club. So, this was a report by Woody Page, well-known sports guy in the state of Colorado, and not just Colorado, of course, ESPN, all that, reporting that the Monforts plan to sell a majority stake. Now, a lot of people refuted that right off the bat, saying, no, that is not real. That's not happening. And it appears, at least according to Walker Monfort, that no, they're not going to sell the Colorado Rockies 100%. Now, is that a good thing? I know there are a lot of people excited about that. Now, I was pushing for a while, Michael, with as bad as this baseball team has been. Yeah, I think the Monforts need to sell this team. Now, I liked Dick Monfort taking a step back, Walker Monfort stepping in on a role, and then hiring Paul D. Podesta. But the results still ended up with 100-plus losses this year. Was I expecting a day and night kind of change from this organization this year? No. But it was better. It was better until, and I think even Paul D. Podesta said it, the last 6 weeks really put a damper on any of the positives that you could take from the Rocky season. And he's right. He's right.
1: It was pretty bad, and I still owe you that breakfast burrito.
0: You do. We barely got there, but the bet
1: is, one.
0: Can they get to, you know, get close to the 60-win mark? Yeah. It's not good. And listen, now you get a nice long break from talking about the Rockies, but that was worth noting. 29 minutes after the hour, we're going to catch up with Cody Tucker, 7220sports.com, coming up next. But now, let's get the latest on the local Sports Flash.
2: 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I'm John Thayer. NBA preseason action last night. The Nuggets winners over the Jazz in Salt Lake City, 117-106. Aaron Gordon had 18 points in the victory. Nuggets are 1-1. The Broncos head to SoFi Stadium this weekend in Inglewood. They'll take on the Chargers. The Chargers are 0-4. The Broncos are 2-2. The Avalanche are back on the ice tonight in Winnipeg as they take on the Jets. Both teams have two wins on the season. The Avs are 2-0-0, while the Jets are 2-0-1. The Avalanche will play a short two-game road trip in Canada. Thursday, they'll be in Calgary as they take on the Flames back at home on Saturday to host Toronto. 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
0: Joining us now from 7220sports.com, Cody Tucker. Cody, my man. I thought maybe things would turned a little bit for Wyoming after beating Hawaii, but rough outing for the Cowboys against North Dakota State last weekend.
14: Where do you begin? Oh, I know where you begin. An interception, the first play of the game, which that place was already rocking. You throw that ball right into the hands of the now reigning Mountain West Defensive Player of the Year, or Player of the Week, Donovan Woolen, who returns it right inside your red zone, and five plays later, they're in. Just couldn't have scripted a worse start for this team, and honestly, offensively, it just got worse and worse and worse. They did nothing on offense whatsoever. They crossed the 50-yard line twice, technically, but the first time was negated by a blindside block penalty. They made it across the 50 one time on their own, and then they were gifted a fumble deep in Bison territory that, of course, they couldn't punch it in at the goal line and turned it over on down. So credit the defense. They continued to fight despite getting zero help from the other side of the ball. It was just a hideous outing all the way around, Brady.
0: Man, and we talked about, you know, Tyler Hughes and his what his performance needed to be. Not that it was all resting on his shoulders, but Cody, a QBR of 4.6, according to ESPN.
14: Yeah, I mean, Brady, I think I've said this on your show. I wish I was shocked. It's been that way numerous times. I'm actually writing a story as we speak about that was the Cowboys' eighth straight loss on the road. And when you get inside the numbers here, you know, Peasley had games that looked like that. Caden Anderson did. Evan Sabota did. Sean Chambers back in the day. Levi Williams. I mean, it's been the same song and dance since Josh Allen left.
0: And what do you do? It's just so frustrating to see this. And again, we say maybe Jay Sauvel saved his job against Hawaii. I mean, aren't we right back into this conversation? And that's the guy. He's got to figure it out. He's got to find somebody to play that quarterback position or get the best out of these guys. And I was excited about Tyler Hughes too, but that was a rough outing.
14: Yeah, and this week both Jay Sauvel and offensive coordinator Christian Taylor have doubled down on, he's by far and away, their words, better than the other two, who are Landon Sims and Mason Droob, and they are going to ride him. They're going to see what they can pull here. And let's be real, Brady. I mean, the chances the Cowboys were going to go into the Fargo Dome and win that game were, pretty damn slim, but it didn't look right at all. And credit to North Dakota State's defense. They played well, but, I mean, come on. You watch some of the stuff, and it's, Jay Sauvel right out of his own mouth. Day one mistakes. Day one of install mistakes. Day one of install is in the spring. Same mistakes. Guys running wrong routes. Guys blocking the wrong guy. Missed assignments, letting blitzers go free. Just, it's one thing after another. It's Tyler Hughes locking in on guys. It's just the same old stuff you hear over and over. And then, it begs the question to the coaches every single week. Why? Why does this keep happening? And just not getting a lot of answers. I mean, the wide receivers were completely irrelevant on Saturday. The tight ends, who have been really good, obviously North Dakota State saw that on the film and shut that right down. And I joked with Tim Polasek after the game, USOB, you've been studying that Central Michigan tape, haven't you? Their quarterback, Nathan Hayes, who's not even a runner, goes for 79 yards and two touchdowns on 10 carries. You can't make the stuff up at this point.
0: No, and again, the stat line, you mentioned it with the receivers. I mean, Hughes completed five passes. Five guys had one catch. And, hey, at least you spread it out to five different guys. Cody, there's some silver lining.
14: There you go. You tell Wyoming fans that.
0: Man. dude. I mean, what is the silver lining after a game like that, man?
14: I don't know.
0: You talked a little bit about defensively, I suppose.
14: Yeah, I was on your show last week talking about how, man, that offensive line really took a step, and they were the aggressors, and they finished their blocks, and, man, we're seeing these kids grow up before your very eyes. And then last week it was just a step back, and they talked about the outside circumstances, like the crowd noise. And I even heard, reading headlines saying they've arrived. That's insane to me to think that you arrived after one good game when you're in, your fifth, sixth start of your entire college career. So I'm not really buying that one. But, Sauvel was honest about it. Taylor was honest about it. Practice was not good last week. But once again, it begs the question, why? Why?
0: Right.
14: If I'm the head coach, I'm stopping practice. I'm peeling paint. We're going to have a good practice until the sun comes up if we have to. I mean, that's where it's just kind of frustrating for me to sit here and listen to these, excuses, for lack of a better word, and then, they just keep happening.
0: Yeah, this one was just so rough, especially when you're not feeling like they arrived at all, but you're feeling better. You beat Hawaii 27-10. And there was a real thought of, okay, there's a crazy spread on this North Dakota State game. Surely they can cover that and show some positive, because North Dakota State, man, that team definitely, they're pretty serious. Even the first year in the Mountain West, they're pretty damn serious.
14: Yeah, and that's a really good home field advantage. No doubt about it. It was cool to be up there. It was cool to see, and it's no surprise why they've been so good. Just picture, Brady, if you will, Moby Arena, but about four times the size. And it was, the bleachers go straight up and down. They're right up behind the end zones, and they're right on top of you. And, yeah, it was good. It was a really good atmosphere, and they knew it was going to be tough. But, the chances of winning, like I said, were not great. But, I mean, to go and perform that way in a game that was billed as the Battle of the Basins and you're playing for a trophy, I mean, Jay Sauvel said he maybe blew it up too much during the week and talked about it too much. And they were not, we've talked about it all year on your show, they have not overcome adversity at all. There have been glimpses, but man, that just felt like two giant steps back. And I tell you, I went back to my luxurious one-star hotel in Fargo, and I kicked back and I thought to myself, what are the positives here on offense? And I tell you what, I couldn't come up with a damn one.
0: I mean, it's tough. It's tough to come up with one of those at this point. I mean, so now you gotta turn around. You go to San Jose State this week. You're 1-1 in the conference. Not all is lost, but man, doesn't it feel like that when you lose a game, 28-0?
14: Yeah, absolutely. They haven't been shut out since 2022. In that game, I don't think anybody blamed them for being shut out. They went to Fresno after dropping an absolute heartbreaker at home to Boise State and losing their chance to compete for a Mountain West championship. Nobody expected anything good that night, but in this one, you thought, man, they're feeling good. Everybody's pumping NDSU's tires. This could be a chance to really catch them off guard. And, you know, to throw a pick on the first play was so unbelievably deflating. And, you know, like I said, though, credit to the defense. They did give up a really bad 97-yard drive where they just completely fell asleep at the wheel and let Nathan Hayes run all over them. But other than that, you know, Tim Polasek even mentioned after the game, he said, typically in this building, that's a 52-0 game.
0: Mm-hmm.
14: So the defense, you know, they stood in there. And Jay mentioned four guys on that defensive side, two defensive tackles, Jaden Williams, who your listeners, I'm sure, are well aware of.
0: Yeah.
14: You know, Dante Drake, another defensive tackle, and then Boogie Williams, a true freshman who played really well at corner, and then you got Jones Thomas in the secondary. But when you start mentioning who your best defensive players are, it better start and end with middle linebacker Ethan Stolsatz, for one. He wasn't mentioned. Edge rusher Isaiah Bogar, he wasn't mentioned. I don't think I heard weak side linebacker Gary Rutherford's name called all day long. So, you know, there are some glimpses on that side of the ball, but man, the inconsistencies are just glaring in a team that wins championships like North Dakota State. They're going to take advantage of it.
0: Cody Tucker joining us, 7220sports.com. I'm going to sound like a broken record here, but on the Jay Sovell thing, every game feels like he's coaching for his job. Is there any planet where you see if this thing goes really south that he does get fired in the middle of the season, or is there even a belief maybe he doesn't get fired at all regardless of what happens the rest of the way?
14: No, there's definitely a chance here, and there's some actual dates that are kind of circled. That's why, in my opinion, Brady, San Jose State is a huge game. And keep in mind, that stadium is about the polar opposite of North Dakota State. It's only half a stadium, for one. The fans are, you know, completely out to lunch, the ones that actually show up. But San Diego or San Jose State, you got to give them a ton of credit. They keep showing up to the yard, even though, you know, people in their own community don't even know they're playing a game. And Ken Niumatalolo, of course, his resume speaks for itself. The Cowboys haven't won in that building since 1996.
0: Wow.
14: That's only four losses, granted. But those are four games Wyoming went into, and they were favorites, and they should have won. And they just have not. And San Jose State's come to Laramie a few times and punched them in the mouth. So last year it took a 73-yard touchdown punt return for a touchdown and a pick six in the third quarter to even win that game. The cat over in Scudero, who's now at CU, he caught four touchdowns in the first half, and it looked like it was going to be a record-setting wide receiver performance. So if they can win this game, though, this is huge. They can win this game. They come home and face Northern Illinois next week, who is arguably the worst team on the planet. Then you play a rivalry game against Air Force, a team that just lost their starting quarterback for the year and a team that's, you know, still not all that great. So if you can win at San Jose State, you're coming home to two very winnable games. Next thing you know, you're talking, wow, this team's 4-1 in Mountain West play. But you, with the way this offense is playing right now, you certainly can't put any cart in front of any horse.
0: Cody Tucker, you are the most important interview this week. You know this. Everyone knows this. It's famous now. My grandma knows it. Our producer, Michael, knows it. Picks are on Friday. Everybody knows that. I was perfect last week, Cody, in my six games, save four. The Wyoming Cowboys. That's why you're the most important, because I need you, Cody. I keep getting it wrong with the Cowboys,
14: I always lead
0: you, man.
14: In the wrong direction, don't I?
0: No, it's not your fault. Because again, I looked at, you know, a couple weeks ago, I looked at the Hawaii game. I thought, nah, Hawaii's gonna run all over. You know, no, this is good. That quarterback's too good. Wyoming's going to lose this game. Boom. They win 27-10. I'm thinking, North Dakota State's good, but that's a crazy spread, man. Give me Wyoming and the points and 28-0. So, Cody, I need you, man. I'm throwing out the lifeline. They're six-point dogs on the road against San Jose State. So where am I going, dude? You're making my pick this week.
14: Well, take that, because okay. I don't see the Cowboys scoring 6 points. Who's going to score 6 points? I mean, seriously, yeah. I picked on my show yesterday San Jose State to win 27-10. I can't. Mm. Wyoming hasn't. They're on an 8-game losing streak on the road, and they can't score. So yeah. I mean, you know, I hate to be so pessimistic and everything, but man, I need this team to show me something, and they showed me something against Hawaii, and then they showed me the absolute opposite last week, which shows me there's zero consistency, no rhyme or reason. Don't even know what to expect.
0: Well, the trends do show they lose, win, lose, win, lose. So if you're looking at that, you know, there's some consistency there, Cody, I suppose.
14: There you go. Yeah, the only problem is the little at sign.
0: Yeah, that's right. This is their first back-to-back road trip here. Man, yeah. Cody. Okay, so, dude.
14: And it's a short week. They play on Friday night.
0: Yeah, Friday night. Okay.
14: Well, which might be a better thing.
0: Maybe that is. Yeah, maybe Friday night changes. CBS Sports Network, too. So maybe that changes things. Friday night? No?
14: Yeah.
0: No?
14: Yeah, maybe. I mean, I'm going to get that taste out of my mouth. I can tell you that.
0: I'm ready to. Well, we'll see. Let me ask you this. Like, where's your faith level in Jay Sovell at this point? Are you out on him?
14: I wouldn't say I'm out, no. No, not out, because I think these guys do care, and they do, you know, it's just, nobody wants to hear excuses, right?
0: Yeah.
14: I mean, this is a show me what you've done for me lately, especially with all the money involved and all that good stuff. But, I mean, if you want to get down to it and break it down, it's, you know, there's a lot of freshmen and sophomores playing very critical spots for this team right now. And, you know, offensive line especially is one that, you know, a few years ago, even under Craig Bohl, they lost an entire recruiting class of offensive linemen. And that is a really expensive shopping trip in the free agent market in the offseason if you're going to get an impact offensive lineman. I heard the kid down at CSU Pueblo, for instance, who ended up at Boise State, he got a big fat payday that Wyoming absolutely could not match. So Wyoming also is playing, speaking of money, they are playing without – you know, right now they say, you know, Tom Berman was in front of the board the other day saying, hey, they could have up to $7 million as far as handing it out to players. But Jay Sovell didn't get that. That happened after the transfer portal. So he didn't have that, not to mention he put in his own money. But now is the case of, do you trust this staff with that money? If you say hand them $4 or $5 million, do you trust them with it? And, you know, Wyoming's got a bye week coming up after Air Force Brady. I think that's huge. The Cowboy Joe auction is coming up before Northern Illinois. There's also the annual Giving Day. And, you know, you hate to think that way, but who's going to give? You know, who's happy to give right now? And who's happy to go to the Cowboy Joe auction right now? And if, you know, the bye week seems like a perfect time. And you saw what CSU did last year. You have to get a head start on this thing because you're going to lose 80% of your roster if Jay Sovell's fired. So it's going to be a whole new thing. And a lot of fans welcome that.
0: Well, we'll see what plays out Friday night. Wyoming going to San Jose State. Cody, great work as always, man. Good, bad, or ugly. Doesn't matter. You're always bringing it. Appreciate the insight, my friend.
14: Thanks, Brady. Have a great week, man.
0: Cody Tucker, 7220sports.com. 1249 the time. I want to get to this on the other side. You've seen Carly Ursay Gordon, the owner of the Colts, on the sidelines a lot. It was kind of fun at first. Has it worn out its welcome? Let's talk about it on the other side.
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0: I don't have time to get into the story, but we will in the final hour. Also, Keeling Me Softly with Sean Keeler. That's coming up at 1:20. Where's he going today? He's been writing about Bo Nix. He's been writing about the Buffs. In fact, his headline is this, Michael. How bad is it for the Buffs? You want to know how bad it is, according to Sean Keeler? Deion Sanders, CU Buffs giving off Nathaniel Hackett Broncos vibes.
1: That's a low blow.
0: Oh, wow. Penalties, clock management, unwatchable moments. CU AD Fernando Lovo must have one eye on New Mexico's Jason Eck right about now. Well, that's where Lovo came from, was New Mexico, Michael. Something to think about. Clip of the day coming up next. I want to talk about that Earth Day story, too, because that's interesting. It's The Whole Show. We'll be right back.
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25: Good afternoon, everyone. I'm Lane Northlawn. As we look to the cattle markets here at midweek, a weaker trend is being seen compared to yesterday's impressive close. So far this afternoon, the market is longing to see an uptick in fundamental support to guide its direction. And at this point, no cash cattle trade has developed, so traders are merely letting the contracts drift back into their sideways trading range. Currently, live cattle in December down 72 cents at 223.37, February down nearly a dollar at 226.27. On the box beef end of things, a lower trend is noted. Choice cuts down $3.28 at $375.65. And following Tuesday's sharp gains, the feeder cattle complex is back to trading lower as the market hopes to see that greater fundamental support come in. Feeder cattle futures on the November board down $2.55 at $335.72. January slipping down $1.52 at $330.30. As for cattle going through the ring, at the Oklahoma National Stockyards in OKC, over 4,200 head of cattle sold. Feeder steers over 800 pounds were steady to $2 lower, while feeder steers under 800 pounds were $3 to $8 lower. Prices for the 5.5 to 6 weight steers through the ring, $320 to $389. 7.5 to 8 weights, $274 to $353. At Miles City Livestock Commission in Montana, 2,500 head, mostly feeder cattle sold. The strongest demand was for calves with two rounds of vaccinations, seeing prices of a $10 to $12 premium per hundred weight. Prices for those steer calves weighing 5 to 5.5 weight, $415 to $491, 6 to 6.5 weights, $382, up to $4.27.
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25: Returning back here on our Wednesday afternoon, the wheat futures giving back yesterday's gains as futures are slipping anywhere from 8 to 20 cents lower at midday. We trade edging back from the gains seen to start the week with the sharply stronger dollar limiting upside here this afternoon. Right now, March Kansas City wheat losing 18 cents at $7.50 a bushel. May down 17 cents at $7.56. Spring wheat in Minneapolis, the March issue down 12 cents at $7.24, as is the May priced at $7.35. On to the Chicago now. March contracts 17 cents softer at 6.99, while the May in Chicago down the sweet 16 at 7.06. Row crops also seeing losses, not as extreme though. March corn down 6 cents at 5.16, while January soybeans are down 8 cents at $13.11. As for the 12 Pro Hard Red Winter Wheat in Portland on the cash end of things, current deliveries down 16 cents at $7.81. 14 Pro Dark Northern Spring Wheat down 10 cents at $7.42. I'm Lee Northland, Western Ag Network.
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4: I'm your Daybreak on 2 meteorologist Travis Michaels. We're looking at mostly sunny skies today with temperatures topping out in the mid-80s. Plenty of sunshine out there. Love to see that. It's going to keep temps warm, though, through the next few days. Maybe nearing or kind of flirting with some records for Thursday into Friday as we're back in the upper 80s. Staying dry through the end of the week, mid-80s on your Saturday. And then back to kind of cool-ish conditions. I don't want to call it cool. Still in the upper 70s on Sunday, and we'll finally see seasonal temps early next week.
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0: Okay, so it seems as though we have a clip. You want to set it up for us?
1: I'd like to, but I don't know what you're talking about.
2: Okay, we'll just roll it.
3: And now, the whole show's clip of the day.
4: I have an interesting one today. This is a debate that kind of started around the departure of Mountain West teams going to the Pac-12, because I think Mountain West especially, there's a little competition there. Like, our conference is better than your conference and all that. I don't know. But there is a head coach for Nevada, Michael, that Jeff Choate, who really believes that the Mountain West is going to be, and is maybe, going to be the better conference. Here is the head coach of the Nevada Wolfpack.
5: I was on record of saying this. This league is going to be better than the Pac-12. And I believe that. You know, I believe that. Right now, top to bottom, I think that's what you're seeing. I think that there's some separation now in those Pac-12 teams, and there's some separation now within the Mountain West teams.
4: No. That's not. Listen, I still like the Mountain West. It's not as interesting to me now. I'm just being fully honest. I'm interested in what Wyoming can do. I'm rooting for them. I'm going to be watching them Friday night. I'm interested in what Air Force can do. I like watching Air Force a lot. I'm a big fan of their style. I like Troy Calhoun. And North Dakota State, Michael. Very fun. Very good. Really good. Really cool story, too. New Mexico's not bad. Are they better than the Pac-12? So I have just some, and these don't mean everything, Mike, but the Mountain West non-conference this year, 16-17. The Pac-12 non-conference, they went 15-17. Again, that's without looking at the matchups and all that. Mountain West against Power 4 teams, 1-7. Pac-12 against Power 4 teams, 0-12. But no. I don't think the Mountain West is better than the Pac-12. Let's just go through it. Who's the best team in the Mountain West right now? Is it North Dakota State? Fair to say it's North Dakota State?
6: I think it's fair to say that.
4: They're undefeated, and they beat Air Force. They shut out Wyoming. Are they better than Boise State?
6: No.
4: No. So top to bottom, top, not there. Who's the worst team in the Mountain West right now? Is it Hawaii, UTEP?
6: I think that's a pick 'em.
4: Nevada? I think it's interesting Jeff Choate saying this. He is 7-22 in the Mountain West. He's 7-22 as the head coach of the Nevada Wolfpack. That's not the one you want saying that. Hey, Jeff, I appreciate you, man, but you were 3-10, 3-9, and then 1-3.
6: I think he's trying to rally the troops, but no one's listening.
4: No, I don't think so. The worst team in the Pac-12 is Washington State or Utah State right now. Are those two teams, are they beating Hawaii and UTEP? Probably. No, I don't agree right now at all. I think Boise State's a powerhouse. I think Oregon State, they might go do something.
6: They might go over 500.
4: They are over 500.
6: Currently,
4: yeah.
6: I'm talking about, I think they might go 7-5.
4: They battled against some tough teams.
6: They did. I'm undercutting them.
4: Yeah, you're being a jerk is what you're being right now.
6: I'm being a negative Nancy. Why didn't they just join? Why all of them come together and become one super conference of mediocrity?
4: Stop. Everything you say makes me mad sometimes.
6: Look, CSU is going to be good. They're going to be good.
4: Yeah, listen. I believe in Jim Mora.
6: I believe in Mora.
4: I don't agree with everything that happened on Saturday, but after today, we're moving on. Although he is having a press conference right now. Kevin Lytle's at the press conference. Here's some news. Haas Haney was working on the side today. We'll see where he's at early next week ahead of Thursday. at Texas State. Okay, good, good. Mel Brown practiced today. Good news. That's all I have right now. I don't know if they're – are they turning the page? Was I wrong on this, that the Maura Summers thing is not going to have staying power, that this story is a nothing burger after this weekend?
6: I think you're wrong about that.
4: Maybe so.
6: I think you have
4: as,
6: to
4: yeah.
6: wait to see what the defense is doing. Because if
4: oh,
6: the
4: yeah.
6: defense is
4: if
6: still
4: they
6: as
4: give
6: bad,
4: up 49,
6: they're going to blame it on Maura.
4: If they give up 50 or even 40, it's going to be, you know – it's and I won't be that guy. But there will be fans that say, well, so much for giving up Todd Tyson Summers, same thing. Maybe it's more. No, no. That was ripping the Band-Aid off. You're probably going to bleed for a while, Mike. Probably going to bleed for a little bit.
6: How
4: you don't rip the
6: bad.
4: Band-Aid off. You wait for it to heal, and then you wash it, and then you easily pull it off there. Yeah, Mike.
6: How bad do you think the Buffs feel not being able to play CSU this year? Because the Buffs are bad. They need an easier schedule. CSU
4: Dude,
6: is considered
4: CSU's
6: an easier team.
4: CSU's winning that game. No?
6: I mean, CU was going to say CU would win.
4: No, maybe not.
6: CSU. It's kind of a push.
4: CSU's offense is really good. CU's defense is pretty good. That's probably a push.
6: It's
4: but then
6: gonna,
4: again,
6: yeah,
4: CSU's defense is going to make Isaac Wilson or Juju Lewis or drink wine. Either one of those quarterbacks look like Brett Favre. How about this story? What do you think of Carly Ursay? How about this story? What do you think of Carly Ursay, Oregon? Gordon, Oregon. Wow, Oregon State on the mind. Carly

0: that. She taps him on the shoulder and she holds her notes. Like, I just picture her saying, what is this situation here? What does that mean exactly? At first, I'll have to admit, I kind of thought it was unique. I kind of
1: trying to learn more about football so she can run a better team.
0: Yeah, but is it a distraction for the team and the coaches? She's literally looking over your shoulder.
1: I mean, if it was prime, he would be distracted. I don't know. I think she's probably a certain type of personality. I don't know how I feel about it. Yes, I think it's admirable that she's trying to learn more. If she's trying to call plays
0: No. She's not doing anything like that.
1: But if she was.
0: I haven't read that she's doing any kind of managing or giving advice. I haven't read. Now, that's obviously terrible. There's a reason the owners sit up in the press box, or the press box, the box, in their seats, and they're in their fancy clothes, and they're like, you know, happy for a while until the game gets going, and then they're sad. I don't think it's bad. She did go on the record a while ago. I think it was last year or 2 years ago to explain why she's on the sideline during the game. She said, I need to be able to say, is this person full of BS? Do they even know what they're talking about? She referred to her team or any football team as a complex organism and explained how listening to coaches' conversations during games helps her decipher why plays did and did not work. Do you want her listening on plays? Like, she's there listening to what you're telling that coach, and then she's going to use that probably as a tool later to manage you. Like, I didn't like how you Jim Moore, I didn't like how you screamed at that guy. Is she going to use that stuff against you later? Like, I didn't like how you conveyed that information.
1: Is she giving herself the general manager position? Because, like, we know what happens when an owner gets
0: she's very
1: too
0: active.
1: Involved.
0: She's very
1: you get
0: involved.
1: The Cowboys.
0: She's more involved than Jerry Jones, it seems like.
1: It's because he can't physically move. He's so old.
0: 303, put Carly Ursay full-size stand-up in a long-sleeve, knee-length dress like the owner of the Cleveland Indians in the first Major League movie.
1: I don't see her as that much of a villain.
0: I don't think so, but do you start to get tired of it a little bit? Coaches are so freaking involved in what they're doing, they might not even realize she's there. Now, she shouldn't be asking them questions, right? She shouldn't be in the middle of a game saying, hey, why'd you call that play? Well, what's the deal with this thing? Why are we handling it this way? Why did you call timeout there? No, she shouldn't be micromanaging, and I don't believe she is. But she's on a headset. There were coaches on the Colts were said to be more mindful of what they might say into their headsets, knowing a membership of ownership was listening. Ultimately, though, it didn't prove problematic to the Colts.
1: So they're cursing a little less.
0: She's been doing this for a while. It just seems like now everything's picking her up more. There's one this weekend. It just shows her sitting on the end of the bench by herself. She's got her notes. She's writing some notes. She's going through things. She gets up. She calmly walks over to another assistant coach. She kind of just pulls on his shirt sleeve, kind of taps him. He turns, and she pulls up her notes, and she's pointing at it like, hey, what's this? And then they're talking, and then she turns around, very kind of has that look of consternation, and then walks away.
1: I think if being on the sidelines and writing notes helps her be a better owner, if being involved like that helps her being a better owner, that's not a big deal. If she wants to own like every single portion,
0: Shane Steichen said she's not. He emphasized it. He's like, she's not an active participant. She's not, again, the footage I was talking about of her questioning an assistant coach on the sideline Sunday in London was shared widely and described as disruptive in some corners.
1: The images were
0: from the game, I guess, not during the actual, they were from before the game, not during the actual game. But she's got a walkie-talkie connected to headphones. The device provides her the ability to listen to coaches' transmissions, but not to

0: join the conversation?
1: See, I don't know if I have a problem with that. I really don't. If she's trying to learn more about the organization so she can run the organization
0: better. Because, I mean, she's coming at it from, like, she's grinding. She's working harder. She's not just a billionaire that's just saying, you know, oh, my team sucks, fire everybody, hire this person. I'm just going to throw more money at this situation to fix it. She's actually kind of working. So, yeah, man, I'm kind of with you. She said, what's funny is I think my biggest concern going through this transition to owner was making sure I wasn't a distraction. It's so interesting. Even a lot of the players were like, why are people so focused on this now? You've been around for years. This doesn't make sense. Yeah, apparently she's been on the sidelines since 2020 doing this kind of stuff.
1: Yeah, well, then if it's helping her, yeah. I wonder how I would feel if Condi was on the sidelines doing this. I would probably, I think, feel the same way. I mean, they were good last year until those injuries bit them. Like, I don't know. If they were like 0-17 every year, I think people would say she needs to get out of there. But
0: yeah.
1: I think people are being
0: And again,
1: hard.
0: That viral clip was before the game, the one of her tapping a coach on the shoulder and asking a question. It's before the game.
1: She's just trying to learn more.
0: I think
1: more.
0: As
1: fine.
0: Long as she stays kind of to herself and just as an observer, then I think that it's all good. But it's her team, right? Who are you to tell her what she can and cannot do, especially if they're winning? 17 minutes after the hour, Keeling Me Softly with Sean Keeler of the Denver Post coming up next.

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13: Some call him genius, legend, ladies' man, the best to ever observe the game. We want to keep him humble, so we call him Sean. This is Keeling Me Softly with Denver Post columnist Sean Keeler.
14: Sean Keeler joining us now. Keeling Me Softly. Oh, wow. This headline really got me here, Sean. Deion Sanders, CU Buffs giving off Nathaniel Hackett Broncos vibe. Sean, watch out, man. Watch your six because they're going to be coming after you now, my friend.
15: Well, I'll rewind it to a week ago. Good talking to you, my friend.
14: Yeah, it's always good talking to you.
15: Yeah, it's White Sox playoff day. It's a good day in America.
14: My gosh, they just keep winning, Sean. They just keep doing
15: it. We'll get to that.
14: Yeah.
15: Yes, back to Dion. Am I wrong? Is anything about that wrong?
14: No.
15: Is anything about that?
14: It's bad.
15: Another question. Yeah. Is anything about that personal?
14: No, I don't believe so, because you're pointing out facts, clock management, penalties.
15: Is anything about that related to race?
14: No, not at all.
15: Okay, I just want that on the record said, in case we all come back around again, right?
14: Yeah. Are you getting that stuff? Because I'm seeing, no, man, we're seeing it all over.
15: Yeah, we all do. I just ignore. I mean, it's been so bad from 2 years ago. The Prima stands are just, it's just a different thing. And some of those things are bots. Let's just be real. And it's kind of icky. There's a lot of icky in college football right now, and everyone, as you see the TV ratings, is starting to realize the damage that the sport has done to itself. And we got to be real. The Deion Sanders thing is a part of that, too. The Bill Belichick, and let's group other things in there. Bill Belichick, the celebrity coaching thing, the playing for clicks, which is true of North Carolina as well, has not reflected well on the sport at this time. And so we're just kind of all in an icky place. But I don't write that today, DenverPost.com, because we all lived through the Hackett era, and I vetted this through former Buffs, former Broncos friends, Romans, countrymen, and said, this is what this feels like to me, especially after the whole maybe or maybe may not playbook thing, certainly after the count, basically the counting on the field thing for the field goal block is sort of insane to me, and that you get it wrong twice is just that's fireable stuff. Like, it's just comically bad stuff at this level, and it needs to be called out. And then other pro Deion sources are calling it out too. We just have to say what this is, and it's just not a good football program right now, unfortunately.
14: No, it's not. We hear about playbooks being left behind, and we get to the actual game, and it's 8 guys, 9 guys on the field after a timeout. I mean, just really bad stuff. And even in the post game, like with Coach Prime kind of throwing all of his quarterbacks under the bus, man. I mean, their confidence level has got to be sky high at this point in Boulder.
15: And it just snowballs. And it's hard because we've talked about this a number of times because it's been so, you know, I don't want to say schizophrenic, but the swings have been so vast in emotions and reactions. And in college football, that happens. Like, you're going to get more wide swings of a team that feels, you know, we joke about the White Sox in the playoffs, but a team that suddenly feels they can take on the world, more like college basketball that way, feels invincible as an 11 seed and kind of comes storming. And I felt that way about the Buffs in 2024. They kind of rallied, they circled the wagons for what was just the strangest season I've ever been a part of in Deion's first in 2023, where it's all glitz everywhere. And we expected everyone but Taylor Swift showed up at some point just on the sideline to wave and prove that this thing was right. But the problem with that, and ultimately it gets back to what's in the column and stuff we've talked about on air and you've talked about too, is there just hasn't been enough steak to go with that sizzle. And we simply say, how? And unfortunately, we're getting more and more evidence the farther we get from 2024 that they just can't find that steak, right? Like, ultimately, just have a normal – and I thought this year and or last might have been that, a normal 5 to 6 to 7 win kind of team where you're in a league where you can get there if you've got quarterback right and you've got the little things and your discipline, as in on the field, maybe a little bit off, but certainly on the field – and they have none of that. It's just been one continuing loop of something that looks all very rec league, to put it kindly, in the broad view. And that can work when you've got two NFL players dragging everybody. I mean, maybe more than that. I mean, there were a lot of good receivers on that 2014. When you got enough NFL players, you can play how you want to play. And your discipline, it doesn't really, again, it didn't. How many times did they go back 15 yards because they did a show number after a pick or a big moment? Like, they didn't care. That's the rec league idea. I'm so good that you give me 15 and I'm going to come back and I'm going to get you on second and 20 anyway, because Travis Hunter was that good. Here's the problem. They're still playing for second and 20 and they don't have Travis Hunter anymore. Does that make sense?
14: Well,
15: I think that's the fundamental problem of where we're at with this. And you're going to get a lot of 3-9s and 4-8s out of that. And you're going to get wrong eventually with that. And I don't wish that. That's just a fact.
14: Well, and Sean, like, obviously, when he stormed onto the scene for Boulder, his popularity had never been higher. I mean, he's through the roof. So
15: one in Jackson State.
14: And recruiting is easy at that point. Hey, I'm Deion Sanders. I'm Coach Prime. We're going to be front and center. You know, we're going to be all the nationally televised games. You want to get to the league, come here. And maybe schematically you don't have to – it doesn't have to be perfect because you just have the dudes, the skill, the speed, the strength. And then as things start to lose its luster a little bit, and maybe you have one of those, you Shadur gone, Travis Hunter gone, you have a bad season, well, recruits become a little bit more difficult to come by. Now it's on the coaching. It's on the scheming. You have to out-coach. You have to out-scheme guys. You can't out-athlete everybody now.
15: Last 16 games against Power 4 competition, and it's in the column, 3-13. Right? That's Deion Sanders' record against, to your point, against peer-level talent. He's 3-13 in his last 16. You know what Carl Durrell's last 16 games against Power 4 competition at Colorado was? You know what his record was?
14: Probably something similar?
15: Exactly similar. 3-13.
14: Wow, that is...
15: We really have come full circle. We've just come full circle with a prettier car. We're still there's lines I wish I put in this column. Like, we're still doing donuts around the parking lot, but we're doing it with a Maserati and not doing it in a Yugo now. But there's still donuts, and you're still not going anywhere.
14: Might be broke down on the side of the road, but at least it's a nice looking car.
15: It's a Maybach. You always want to. Oh, don't make that nasty. That's personal. You bring Shadur and Shiloh. You make a No, I think legitimately any analogy applies. And that's got to be really – I have some empathy. Not a lot, given how they've treated me.
14: Yeah.
15: For Colorado's president, chancellor, and management, because they could not wait to throw me under the bus. They could not wait to do what they did to me. And that's fine. That's their prerogative. God bless them. But you reap what you sow on that end, too. And this thing is a mess. And I didn't think it would be even as much. You got me on record. I thought coordinator hires were upgrades. I thought his offense was going to be upgraded. And it's last in the league. It's very 22 Bronco-y. And I'm even stunned by that. And I don't know how you fix that other than give it another year and say, let's try again. If you have 2 years of 3-9 and you're the AD – what do you say when he comes back to you and says, well, let me just try again?
14: I mean, if it wasn't for this crazy buyout, most people would say, hey, there's the door, man.
15: You know, Coach, you're great on TV. You are great. You are brilliant. Disney is still printing money. What do you think? That's what you're at. That would be the answer. But they don't have $26.6 million lying around. And they don't, I think it's 17-ish. So it's 17-ish to start the new year. It's just not at a great level. The buyout's not at a great level where if you're Fernando Lovell or Pee Wee Herman, where you want it, they might be the same guy. You might want to give where you want to give that money out. You just don't have it. You'd have to have concerts. You'd have to strip the stadium down and have concerts immediately after games or the morning after for about 5 days a week, and that would be another good piece. Let's calculate how many concerts they have to have to pay off Deion Sanders' contract. That needs to get written. So I'm sure USA Today is probably all over it right now. But that's kind of the financial straits that we're in. And it's hard to square that circle. There's a little bit of just eat it and take it at this point, and I don't know, you know, maybe they'll beat Utah in 2 weeks. No, I just don't. Even if they do, I don't see how you avoid 3-9 and 4-8 at the end of this. And even 4-8 is a really, really, really hard
14: thing. And Sean, yeah, all this stuff, and then the play on the field, that Isaac Wilson interception in the end zone, I've never seen anything like that, man.
15: You had the nine guys on the block at the beginning, and you had Isaac Wilson throwing a pick six to a guy 4 feet in front of him.
14: He's right in front of him. Here's the ball, sir.
15: It just says we are not serious.
14: Yeah.
15: And you just sit there. And again, people who I really respect like Brendan Marion. Not everything about Brendan Marion, but they like the idea. Like, it was a good idea. It was a fresh, better idea, surely, than Pat Shurmur. And it's been just a flaming bag of excrement. It has not been good. And I don't – there was a worst-case scenario. My bosses and I talked about this. You and I have talked about – I think you were even more down on it. Hats off to you. You said, man, I could see this going 3-9 again, and this is bad. And I came on here a month ago, well, let's see. You know, there's certainly talent. The talent, I don't know if it's an upgrade because you got more power, you got more group of five kids and fewer power four kids, but you've got leaders and you got guys. And those leaders were seen on tape making fun of Northwestern Stadium and then got the doors blown off them by what turns out is a pretty good Northwestern team, to be fair. Let's be reasonable about that. And Georgia Tech is. It's not very good. And so no. We're all finding that out as this thing goes. So you're allowed to be wrong. And Deion Sanders is allowed to be wrong. I think there's some grace there. But he's just so off-brand to deal with failure that I think what you saw in that postgame is probably not dissimilar from when they turned the cameras on me 2 years ago. Well, what do you say now? I don't know. This isn't about me. I don't know how to fix this. And that was a guy who's a superstar suddenly having to confront the idea that the failures on his name are out of his control. And that's a helpless thing. I'm not without empathy for that, in spite of all of everything. Because I have some of his baseball cards too. We all do. They're all there. Like, it's a part of our youth. It's a part of all of that. But I just don't know where to fix it.
14: You threw out, and again, there's the buyout, there's all that stuff.
15: I do know how you fix it. Yeah, I did. I decided, two ways you could fix CU football right now. Import CSU's offense. If you paste the Rams offense with the Buffs defense, you probably have a top 40 team.
14: Undefeated.
15: Like, maybe not.
14: I
15: think they still lose Northwestern because I think the Cavs are pretty good.
14: Yeah.
15: But
14: yeah.
15: you might be 4-1.
14: Mm-hmm.
15: You might certainly be 3-2, and you have the metrics say you'd have a team that's in the 40s and 50s as opposed to in the 90s and the 100s right now. So you can either stitch on the two best units of your big two programs that are kind of stinking it up right now, or to your point, and we referenced it in the column, boy, Jason Eck isn't going to be in New Mexico for much longer, and somebody's going to make him really, really rich, and he's probably going to do a really, really good job somewhere. So I've decided that what CU needs to do is figure out a way to have both Jason Eck and Deion Sanders on one staff and one payroll.
14: Just combine them. Yeah.
15: Yep. Deion gets the kids. Deion goes in and basically does the sales, and then Eck coaches. Like, just coaches.
14: Maybe just get weird with this in Boulder. Just find a way to get weird with it, man.
15: Essentially, GM. And some of the people have said this to me, and I think we've talked about this. Deion would be a really good GM. Deion needs to be a GM. Absolutely. I have no problem with that. I think that's a great idea. So the Buffs need to convince Coach Prime to kick himself upwards, to promote himself upwards. Might have to take a pay cut and then have Jason Eck coach the team. And with that talent, or even slightly better talent, and Jason Eck, yeah, you're probably 4-1. You might be 5-0. Like, you would compete. And I say that with all sincerity. We joke about it. But talent with better game day coaching would certainly be a 3-2, 4-1 team right now, and maybe 5-0. I think we're all on the same page there, right?
14: Mm-hmm. No, I tend to agree, man. Sean, always appreciate these chats. I got about 2 minutes left. The CSU thing. Mm-hmm. I'm just asking questions. I don't understand why Tyson Summers was retained in the first place. I didn't like the move. Then after the UTSA game, I would have fired him then. I just don't love making that dramatic of a change, and then obviously we had the theatrics after. I don't like it, but if Jim Mora is telling us the truth, which I don't doubt that he, I'm not saying I doubt that he is, and Summers just up and walked off, that's 10 times worse.
15: I can confirm that he did leave the building. That was said to me by a couple people, and to what degree he traveled after leaving the building is open to interpretation.
14: So he did. Okay, so he left the building. Have you heard from your little birdies out there? Do you know for a fact? Because Lytle was on with me, and we were like, okay, sometimes things can get lost in translation. My question is, did Jim Mora, in fact, did Tyson Summers, after hearing that he was demoted, did he just say, screw it, I'm out? Or did Jim Mora say, get the heck out of here? Because either, again, Jim Mora is telling us that he demoted him and then he left. Have you heard anything other than that?
15: No, I've heard similar to that, and I don't think that speaks particularly great of Tyson necessarily, but
14: correct.
15: I don't also put all the blame on him, and I know we've got to run. I think I'm going to put your earlier point. This things that are public in the heat of the moment on the sideline are going to get out. You're in a competition. You're a performer's on stage. But your administrators have to deal with whatever is bubbling behind the scenes. That's a John Weber thing, and that's a Sidwell thing, and the whole it's their thing, and that's a black not a huge black mark potentially, but that's a black mark on them. Your bosses have to rein that in, and nobody did above Jim Moore and say, look, we can't do this out in public. Plenty of coaches don't like each other and don't want to work with each other. That dirty laundry was all out there for everybody in what was an awkward marriage to begin with, but that's on the CSU administration to make sure that doesn't happen in front of the curtains instead of behind it.
14: Yeah, yeah, I tend to agree with you, Sean. Sean Keeler, great stuff as always, man. Maybe we need more time with you, Sean. Can you find more time? Keeling Me Softly could be half an hour, two segments.
15: I don't think radio can handle that. Things I never hear at home. I need more time. It's so nice to hear that. Enjoy the American League playoffs today, my
14: hey,
15: friend.
14: Let's go. I'm all in. I'm checking them out because of you. I'm all in on the White Sox, man. Let's go.
15: Jump on the bandwagon, baby. We want to have you.
14: I was there ever since last week, so I'm with you, man. I'm with you, Sean.
15: We are all Japanese. Let's all get on this and do this. All right, see you, buddy.
14: All right, my man. 39 minutes after the hour. I suppose that's where I come. I am with the Mora thing is the aftermath. Can you contain your anger for 2.5 quarters? And then blow the guy to Timbuktu. Can you do that? Because what's going to happen after for John Weber and all the higher ups there? Now they got to clean up this mess. They got to. Everyone's going, oh, I love that guy, Jim Mora, doing the things. And it's like, yeah, now these guys have to figure out just what the hell to do. Like all hell kind of breaks loose on the administrative side of things.
16: Yeah, and I don't want to say that we didn't see something like this coming. The Moras are very fiery people.
14: Well, and that means it's to double meaning there.
16: Well, fiery. Haven't been fired.
14: No, fiery yet. People, fiery, like spunky, but also fiery because he just fired.
16: I don't
14: Tyson
16: think CSU is going to fire him at all.
14: No, no,
16: I think
14: no,
16: here's
14: no,
16: my prediction
14: I'm
16: for Mora.
14: I'm saying Mora's fiery because he fired someone.
16: I know,
14: on,
16: but
14: Mr.
16: I'm going to make a prediction.
14: I'm giving you gold.
16: Fire.
14: What's your stupid prediction?
16: CSU is going to be so good within the next 5 years.
14: Oh, yeah.
16: That he will be hired away by some other
14: school. Oh, wow. Okay. I still believe Jim Mora is going to win a lot of football games. I'm in on all of that.
16: I'm in on that, too.
14: I tweeted that I think this is a stain on the Jim Mora era. I think it's a stain. I have stains on my jeans right now. These are still freaking badass jeans, and I love them. I have a grass stain on my knee right here because I was fixing a sprinkler in these. They're still great jeans.
16: Did you yell at it, and the sprinkler just went into the locker room?
14: I had to call a guy to fix the sprinkler. 41 minutes after the hour, let's get the latest on the local Sports Flash.
17: 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I'm John Thayer. NBA preseason action last night. The Nuggets winners over the Jazz in Salt Lake City, 117-106. Aaron Gordon had 18 points in the victory. Nuggets are 1-1. The Broncos head to SoFi Stadium this weekend in Inglewood. They'll take on the Chargers. The Chargers are 0-4. The Broncos are 2-2. The Avalanche are back on the ice tonight in Winnipeg as they take on the Jets. Both teams have 2 wins on the season. The Avs are 2-0-0, while the Jets are 2-0-1. The Avalanche will play a short 2-game road trip in Canada. Thursday, they'll be in Calgary as they take on the Flames back at home on Saturday to host Toronto. 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

0: 26 minutes after the 1 o'clock hour. Welcome back into the whole show. What?
1: I was just going to say, that was some great air guitaring.
0: That's the greatest song in the history of the world. I know it on guitar, actually, so obviously I can play
1: it on air guitar.
0: I mean, when I say know it on guitar, at one point I knew it on the guitar, and I could just play that first portion. So maybe I bent the truth a little bit there, but it made for a cool story. If I would have continued on with the lie, it would have been a good story.
1: Yeah, I'm sure it would have been.
0: Mike, what are we going to do, man? What are we going to do about all this stuff? Of all this Coach Prime stuff, the Broncos offense, Bo, Sean. Why do we always say Bo Nix? When we say
1: I don't say Bo Nix. I say Bonix.
0: But is it because he has a short first name and a short last name that we have to say them together? Because we say Mahomes. I guess we say Josh Allen. Well, I don't know why. This is a random thing in my brain. But why do we always have to say Bo Nix? We can't say Nix. Why can't we say Nix?
1: Because Nix means to quit something.
0: Nobody says, hey, Nix was terrible in that game. Have you ever heard anybody say that? Nobody's ever heard it. It's always Bo Nix was terrible. Bo Nix was great. Bo Nix was a hero. It's never Nix was a hero. Nix does it again. Why?
1: I don't know. Interesting,
0: right?
1: It could be the fact that he has a short name. Could be the fact that it's catchy. I still call him Bonix.
0: Well, nobody cares.
1: It's fun.
0: Yeah, you're like. There's a few Are there quarterbacks that you just call by their last name? And you, because a lot of times we do that with players, right? Sutton,
1: Elway,
0: Sertan. Not just quarterbacks, but Elway. We don't always say John Elway. We just
1: Montana.
0: Who currently do we just say Stafford?
1: I call him Matt Stafford.
0: Some people say it, but you can say Stafford and get away with it. Burrow?
1: I go the full name.
0: Josh Allen gets a full name. Why is that?
1: It seems like maybe it's because his
0: Kirk name, Cousins his gets a full name.
1: Kind of a first and a last name.
0: I guess Lamar Jackson gets a first name. Maybe I'm wrong on this. Am I wrong on this take? Maybe everybody gets full name treatment as a quarterback. But it does seem like Elway was always Elway. It was just always Elway.
1: I think it depends on the name. If it's unique
0: Manning
1: enough.
0: Was Manning.
1: If it's just like Patrick, it's not unique enough.
0: Was
1: if
0: it
1: it's
0: Peyton,
1: Williams, it's not unique enough.
0: Peyton Manning was just Manning. But then Eli Manning. Because Manning, right? Brady.
1: There's a difference between the Manning.
0: It wasn't Tom Brady. It was Brady. Great name, by the way. It was always just Brady. There's not many, I guess. Maybe I'm wrong on this take. I guess maybe the greater you are, the less we say your first name. Is that fair to say?
1: No. Is that a slight?
0: No, because, well, we say Jordan. Jordan.
1: I say Michael Jordan. But unless I'm comparing him to Kobe and LeBron.
0: LeBron is LeBron.
1: He is.
0: It's not James. It's LeBron. Great players get the one name treatment. Although Deion Sanders was Deion Sanders. Primetime. I don't know. That's just a weird wonderment. Bring Derbs back in here. 49 minutes after the hour, what did we learn? Maybe not anything. Coming up next.

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6: What do we learn on this seventh day of October? Well, we learned that things continue to stack up against Coach Prime and the Colorado Buffaloes. He's had a lot of coordinators. He's had a lot of changes at quarterback already in the last 2 years. Those don't typically mean good things are happening for your program.
9: If he wasn't Prime, he'd already be fired.
6: Or the buyout, yeah. Maybe they'd give him a few more, but that's not even a conversation right now. We learned a lot from Derbs and Wonderments in his eating
10: choices, my eating choices, and your eating choices. Yeah. What did you learn today, Mike?
9: I learned that for some reason we call Bo Nix Bo Nix.
10: Yeah, that was fascinating.
9: And some quarterbacks, we just call them just one name.
10: Mahomes
9: and
10: is just
9: the
10: Mahomes.
9: The more epic of a player or a musician person that you are, you get the one name.
10: Or maybe it's just the way the names sound, because Josh Allen's a pretty epic player, but he's Josh Allen.
9: Josh Allen's no Beyonce.
10: What?
9: Okay. Oh, like in Celebrity, they do that too.
10: Well, does she even have a last name?
9: I think it's Knowles.
10: Ah, look at you go. All right, so that's going to do it for us, Mike. We'll be back at it on a Thursday. No Rams Weekly this week because Kevin's out. He'll be out. So we'll have 3 full hours of whole show goodness for you coming up on a Thursday. Good night, Northern Colorado.

0: It's time for the Midday Ag Report from the Western Ag Network.
1: Good Wednesday afternoon. I'm Lane Northlund. A North Dakota cattle broker has pleaded guilty to a federal charge connected to the collapse of Agridyne, the cattle investment company authorities say operated as a Ponzi scheme. Taylor Bang of Killdeer pleaded guilty to one count of conspiracy to commit wire fraud in federal court in Texas. Bang worked as a cattle broker for Agridyne, purchasing cattle in western North Dakota. Federal prosecutors had originally charged him with multiple counts of wire fraud, conspiracy, and money laundering. Agridyne marketed cattle investments across several states, allowing investors to purchase cattle while the company handled feeding, finishing, and eventual beef sales. But federal authorities shut the company down in December 2023, and a judge later determined Agridyne was operating as a Ponzi scheme, using money from new investors to pay earlier investors. Court records indicate Agridyne owed investors roughly $220 million when it collapsed. North Dakota investors alone were estimated to be owed about $40 million. Following Bang's guilty plea, the North Dakota Department of Agriculture issued a cease and desist order prohibiting Bang and Taylor Bang cattle sales from buying or selling livestock and is moving to revoke his livestock dealer license. Bang faces up to 5 years in prison, along with possible fines and restitution. His sentencing is scheduled for January 7th.
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1: We're turning back this afternoon. USDA is making a major investment in America's seed resources while also putting a sharper focus on competition in the seed industry. Secretary of Agriculture Brooke Rollins announced the Seed Sovereignty Initiative, a $180 million investment to the National Plant Germplasm System. The department says the goal is to use new technology and artificial intelligence to sequence the nation's collection of more than 600,000 seeds representing over 16,000 species. Currently, only about 10% of that collection has been sequenced. USDA says better understanding those genetics could help researchers identify traits like drought and pest resistance, or reducing America's dependence on foreign seed resources. At the same time, USDA and the Justice Department are expanding their work investigating competition in seed markets, including seed pricing, licensing, relabeling, and barriers facing independent seed companies. Data shows average crop seed prices increased more than 270% between 1990 and 2020. Meanwhile, fertilizer prices continue to inch higher. DTN reports 7 of the 8 major fertilizers increased in price during the final week of September compared to the previous month. UAN 32 posted the biggest move, climbing 6% to an average of $483 a ton. Anhydrous averaged $979 a ton, now 20% higher than a year ago. I'm Lane Northlund, Western Ag Network.
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5: ABC News, I'm Michelle Franzen. In Minnesota, federal authorities announcing the arrest of an 18-year-old alleging he was planning an ISIS-inspired mass shooting at the Mall of America. Court records alleging the teen was taken into custody yesterday after allegedly purchasing an assault rifle and ammunition from a confidential source, U.S. Attorney Daniel Rosen.
6: Here, because of their vigilance and diligence, they were able to detect a threat and disrupt it before the defendant carried out his intention to kill, in his words, maybe 30 to 60 people.
5: The World Health Organization says there's still no confirmation from the Russian government on what killed a lab worker in Siberia. It's a suspected case of pneumonic plague, and hundreds of others are in quarantine. Memorials and protests today in Israel marking 3 years since the Hamas October 7th attacks when terrorists killed 1,200 Israelis and took others hostage, sparking the war in Gaza and leaving 70,000 Palestinians dead. This is ABC News.
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9: I'm your Daybreak on 2 meteorologist Travis Michaels. We're looking at mostly sunny skies today with temperatures topping out in the mid-80s. Plenty of sunshine out there. Love to see that. It's going to keep temps warm, though, through the next few days, maybe nearing or kind of flirting with some records for Thursday into Friday as we're back in the upper 80s. Staying dry through the end of the week, mid-80s on your Saturday, and then back to kind of cool-ish conditions. I don't want to call it cool. Still in the upper 70s on Sunday, and we'll finally see seasonal temps early next week.
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13: Bills rush five. Bow in the pocket. Hit as he throws. Throws the ball. Fades. Deep corner. Caught. Touchdown. Marvin Mims.
4: The Nuggets.
14: Jokic. Great pass. Layup is up and in. Christian Brown. Monster triple-double for Jokic.
4: The Rockies.
15: Freeland is set. Bases full. The 2-2 pitch. Swing and a miss. He strikes out the side with the bases loaded.
4: The Avalanche.
16: Turned over. Lekkonen. Near side. McKinnon. One-timer. He scores. Nathan McKinnon, 40 goals on the season. His 13th multi-goal game of the year. That's the most in team history.
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18: 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And, you know, we spend a lot of time talking, you know, football. We're going to talk some volleyball later, softball. But, you know, some of those sports that draw bigger crowds. But the one thing I really love about high school sports is much bigger than just the sports that are under the Friday night lights. We're going to talk some high school golf right now as that state tournament concluded yesterday. But golf, cross country, tennis, you know, swimming, rest. We can go on and on. The list goes on. But some people may refer to some of these sports as minor sports, but never like that term, because I'll tell you what, the young kids, the boys and girls that have spent hundreds of hours practicing, traveling, competing, and of course, they also represent their school. We're going to talk about, yes, golf here in a little bit, but think about a golfer just standing over a six foot putt. How about that? Let's get that out. But amongst a few hundred people, that is a big deal, and that happened yesterday as well. But those sports give thousands of young boys and girls something to learn about discipline, handle winning and losing, handle, you know, some heartbreak at times, and create great relationships. But in 5A golf yesterday, okay, Columbine Jr. Connor Young won the individual championship by just a single stroke. Okay, went down to the wire, and of course, at Cherry Creek captured its record 10th team championship. Yes, Cherry Creek is always, you know, great in all the what we refer to sometimes as minor sports, but 10th team state championship. Lutheran High was right behind them. In 4A, Monarch junior Bodie Truman fired, get this, a 65 on the final round, and won by one shot. Also took a 65 to get into that lead. But Northern Colorado really represented well. Timnath finished second in 4A. Congratulations to the Cubs golf team. Six strokes behind champion Cheyenne Mountain. Timnath Jr., Grayson Kilbourne, he tied for third individually. And Northridge's Everett Lewis finished fifth. So congratulations to those guys. Well, in 3A, Forge Christian ended up winning the state title, and their sophomore, Joey Banks, needed a three-man playoff to win the state championship and just edged Levi McDowell of Resurrection Christian, as Levi ended up second. Congratulations to him. But Levi had a tough putt for birdie, missed it parred, and Joey Banks ended up making his birdie putt. What an exciting finish. There were several hundred people around watching this completion. So congratulations to them. We'll go over a few more of the kids that finished strong. And in 2A, it also required a playoff where Monta Vista senior Connor Malott came away with the championship. But, boy, is that championship pressure or what? A lot of competition. And just another reminder of how much outstanding high school athletes we have in Colorado and right here in Northern Colorado. But congratulations to every golfer, every coach in the program that made it to the state championship. And, yes, once again, Cherry Creek, the 5A state champions, Connor Young winning it. Fossil Ridge came in sixth place as well. The Fossil guys, Jonah Kent, Jonah finished 15th. Judd Nickel, Evan Raywerts. In 4A, we mentioned Timnath. Grayson Kilbourn was third, but also Liam Holt, Corbin Eisenman, and Caleb Olson had terrific endings as well, state tournament and finishing second as a team. Loveland finished sixth in 4A. Windsor finished ninth in 4A. So just here in Northern Colorado in 4A, three of the top 10 teams. And, of course, Resurrection Christian, they finished fifth in 3A. We mentioned Levi McDowell coming in second after that exciting finish at the end. Congratulations to Frontier Academy as they finished sixth in 3A. Liberty Common, they finished eighth. Windsor Charter, they finished eighth. Windsor Charter, Brayson Ball in the top five.

0: times, but about those as well. So lots of volleyball action last night, and we're going to get into some of those scores later in the show. But as we lead up, Micah, I was going to ask you this. We didn't get to talk Broncos the other day much, but 2-2 going to San Diego. Scary game. Scary game.
1: Yeah, especially with the Chargers being 0-4.
0: And they're not an 0-4 team. I mean, they are, their record says right now. But, boy, did they played Seattle tough.
1: They did. Or did Seattle not play well? I would say that the Chargers are on the improve. I don't think they're an 0-4 team. I think they've also had a decent schedule. Compared to like the teams that you looked at, we expect, oh, this team to suck. They're actually pretty good this year. I mean, we knew that the Seahawks would be good. But yeah, it's just weird. These first 4 weeks of the year doesn't tell, I think, the full story of an NFL team.
0: No,
1: especially if you lose a bunch of players.
0: Yeah, and that's what somewhat scares me about the Chargers. But, you know, Broncos, boy, talk about overreaction Monday and Tuesday. The Broncos
1: have to overreact. It's
0: the
1: important.
0: Broncos are 2-2. They've played top seven teams. You know, they have played top teams in the NFL, and it's going to be a fun year. You know, after we take a break here in a little bit, we're going to talk CSU football. I'm amazed, somewhat at the attention and the debate that's going on with CSU's coaching debacle the other day. Well, we're going to bring Kevin Coleman on, a former Denver Post reporter, after in our second segment. You know, he wrote a terrific piece and posted it on Facebook on the CSU, one of the CSU pages. We'll ask him exactly what that is about. But just exactly what happened, and I think as we talk to Kevin, maybe we'll find out a little more. Definitely get his take. He's a fantastic writer, and we'll talk a little CSU football with him, and of course the baseball playoffs. You know, I'm not going to talk to Micah about the baseball playoffs. You know, but San Diego and Milwaukee, these three games have been crazy good. The Rays, can they go now and put the Yankees away? The Dodgers split their series at home against Atlanta, but boy, they go right back and take care of the Braves. The Braves in that must-win situation today. And the Chicago White Sox, give the Rocky fans some hope. The Chicago White Sox, who lost 100 games three consecutive years, are about ready possibly to put the Cleveland Guardians away and move on to that next round of the playoffs again. So congratulations to them. But, hey, let's take a break now because I can't wait to get back and talk to Kevin Coleman right here on Northern Colorado's Voice, 1310 KFKA.
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6: Shotgun snap, Bo to the end zone. Ball is caught. That is a great catch by Cortland Sutton. Denver touchdown.
5: Can the defense continue to dominate?
7: But because it's defense, and nationally we hate defense because fans hate defense, we are saying, oh, it's not sustainable. You can't do that. Well, for 2 years in a row, you're talking about one of the elite defenses in the NFL, so don't tell me it's not sustainable. Because it sure seems like it right now.
5: Will this be a breakthrough year for Bo Nix?
8: I think the key to this Denver Broncos offense and that next step for Bo Nix and the Denver Broncos is Jalen Waddle. I think it's going to be a breakout year for Bo Nix.
5: Will the Broncos make it to the playoffs again?
6: Allen pumps once, loads it up, home run ball down the middle of the field. Ball's intercepted. P.J. Locke with the interception. Down the east sideline he goes, and the Broncos have it at their own 40.
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13: 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Well, talk about who belongs here right now. It's Kevin Coleman, yeah, the former Denver Post reporter who's somewhat of a CSU insider as well, I might say. And, Kevin, how are you today, man?
18: I'm good, buddy. How are you doing?
13: I'm good. Thanks for taking time this morning because, you know, I guess any publicity is better than no publicity, you know. So the CSU Rams football program, they're getting a lot of national publicity over the little coaching debacle that, you know, occurred on the sidelines Saturday. And let's just start with that. In you had a great post, by the way. Tell our audience just your thoughts on this coaching situation.
18: Well, I wish some of the national people would actually get the story right. You know, I mean, that's the problem. The way I understand it, after the second touchdown drive, Jim Moore relieved Tyson Summers of his play-calling duties. He didn't fire him. He didn't, you know, say you don't have a job anymore. Tyson took it the wrong way, obviously, slammed his headset, stormed off the field. Once he left the field, he fired himself.
13: Yeah.
18: Was a move going to be made maybe this week or toward, and that probably definitely at the end of the season if things didn't improve. Was the move going to be made during the bye week? Maybe. I don't know. But, you know, he made Jim Mora's decision very easily, very easy, what he did. And I was, you know, I was willing to give Tyson a shot. I really was. I was hoping everything would work out. But he quit on those kids. He quit on his fellow coaches. He quit on Mora. He quit on the administration that wanted him here, brought him back here, gave him the interim job last year. He quit on Colorado State, and he quit on the fan base, and unfortunately, you don't do that. You don't throw a temper tantrum like a 10-year-old in the sandbox and leave. Okay, I'm sorry, you don't do that.
13: So you don't feel that Coach Mora told him to leave?
18: No. Mora even said it himself. He did not tell him to leave in the press conference. He did not tell him to get off the field. All he said was Kenny is going to call the defensive plays. Tyson didn't like it. End of story. I mean, you know, and Tyson took action, took his own action, and I'm sorry he did that. I really am. But, you know, he sealed his own fate when he left the field.
13: Right, and I guess what's maybe a little harmful toward the program is, man, this is all on. Of course, everything's on tape, video, but live, these two coaches going at it. There's a lot of recruits, watching this game. What do you think the long-term ramifications will be just with this incident, Kevin?
18: Well, I think at the end of the year, a lot of the kids who were loyal to Summers for some reason, as a rep, may leave. I think if some of them who are loyal to Summers but realize the situation that was going on, you know, hey, you know, coach told him to do something. He didn't do it. You know, the way I understood it, Jim Mora had basically ordered Summers to streamline the defense, make it, you know, don't make it as complicated, you know, not only say dumb it down, but, you know, streamline it and stuff like that. And he didn't do it, or he didn't do it enough. Look at the situation. Oregon State went 13 plays, 97 yards or 96 yards, whatever it was, in 7.5 minutes and scored. And Mora had enough of it. Obviously, you look at what happened at Texas San Antonio.
13: Yes.
18: It was a joke. I mean, well, now here's the deal. The Texas San Antonio, the altercation that everybody saw, Mora screaming in Summers' face, that was over a substitution issue. A substitution that, remember, you watched it, they were late getting guys on them off the field. Then they tried to get somebody on late. They ended up losing a timeout, and it also cost them a touchdown because they couldn't get lined up right. Didn't have the right people in there. That's on the coaches. Moore even said that. And I think that was probably the first public straw that anybody saw that knew there was something going on. And then the second one, then right after it happened, you know, he said we're going to get it fixed or we'll find somebody that will get it fixed. And then they had the Oregon State thing after the second drive. Moore had enough of it.
13: You know, Kevin, I thought it was unusual that a coach from a previous staff would be retained, especially as a coordinator. Do you think this is something Jim Mora wish he had a redo on?
18: I don't know. And here's the other thing. If you remember when Jim got hired, one of his first press conferences, he had said he was retaining Tyson because he said, I remember he said in his own experience, trying to prepare for Tyson's defenses was extremely difficult. And so, okay, so he's got a guy here. He likes his defensive scheme. He likes Tyson. He likes the way they do things. Now, what happened since then, you know, we can only speculate. Obviously, what's happened now over the last two games, you know, led to a break. And, you know, I mean, Tyson fired himself by walking off. So obviously there was problems there. I mean, and you saw the first, you know, even the game against Southern Utah. And Southern Utah is one of the typical FCS team. They load up on offense and try to get you in a shootout. And in the first half, they, you know, they moved the ball real well. The second half, CSU made some adjustments. But then against BYU, a good BYU team. Don't get me wrong. Those guys are animals. That's
2: absolutely
18: a great football team.
2: Absolutely.
18: Okay? And CSU doesn't have the size to handle them up front on CSU's defensive line. Okay? And so they moved the ball. But I think Mora was expecting them to do a few more things finesse-wise that they could be able to stop some of the bigger runs. And then plus also too, if you watch anybody's tight end has been running through that secondary like it's a shopping spree at Neiman Marcus. So I mean they couldn't do that, and he wanted some things tightened up, and obviously it didn't happen the way Jim liked it. Jim wanted it to be, and quite frankly, I don't know if Tyson did much. I have some friends of mine who are defensive coaches at college, in the college level, and they had told me, listen, his defensive scheme is very complex. There's a lot of reads that go on. So a lot of times your backers especially are having to look at certain things, and that delays them a little bit. Instead of reacting, they got to read it and go. And if two things conflict, because you have so many rules, what do I do if this happens? What's my rule if this happens? It slows them down, and that's where they were getting beat. They were getting out of position. There were several plays, if you watch the Texas-San Antonio game, they were just about there in position to make the play and then moved over because they read something else.
2: And the thought process, you know, Kevin, with today's college football, with so many players, you know, new players especially on a team, a complicated defensive scheme, it takes a long time. It takes a while. So this may be part of the problem.
18: I think exactly was part of the problem. You had some guys who were used to the defense, some guys who weren't, and some guys weren't catching it. They weren't catching on. And then he asked them to simplify it. And, I don't know if he did or if he didn't do it enough. You know, I think we're all adults here. I think it was, and we're pretty smart individuals. There was obviously a lot more going on behind the scenes.
2: Exactly.
18: Exactly. You know, I mean, we're not in the offices. We don't know. I remember when I was over at CSU, a lot of anything around. I mean, there were coaches, you know, there were always meetings and there was tension. And, you know, you're working. You can have a good working relationship. You may not like the guy, but you work for the guy. And I remember some coaches that were going on. There were a lot of meetings back doors and stuff. You know, people yelling and screaming, want this, want that. And if it gets done, it gets done. If it didn't get done, you know, you're going to pay the price for it.
2: Sure. But
18: I'm sorry, Bruce, one more thing. There was something was written in CBS yesterday. I read it. They were talking about all these new coaches in the country who are under the hot seat. And they talked about Kyle Whittingham at Michigan. They talked about Matt Campbell at Penn State. They put Jim Mora at CSU there. And I read the little snippet about it. And I said, what do you mean that people didn't want Jim Mora here? Which I felt there was somebody who was just sitting in the cubicle, has no idea what's going on. Are you kidding me? After those first two wins, people love Mora, and they know that he's going to get it fixed. So I don't understand the national perspective on that.
2: Yeah, the national news, they're not inside at CSU at all, or in many of the other universities as well. And hey. Now, let's get down to, you know, what's going to take place here. Kevin, Oregon State gets 650 yards of offense. Now, realistically, can a play caller, a defensive caller, make this big a difference going into the Texas State game?
18: No.
2: No.
18: Absolutely not. Okay, they're going to spend the next... I'm assuming they spent this week going over everything on the defense, scheme-wise, what we do best, what we can't do best, what can these kids do, what can they can't do. They're going to try to simplify things and stuff. Essentially, they're going to try to trim a bunch of fat off of this thing and then try to make it simplify and then maybe put some new things in. You may take maybe 50% of the other defense and then something new, just trying to get these kids a little more confident about what they're doing. I mean, listen, they're not going to all of a sudden become the steel curtain of the Steelers or anything like that. But, I mean, if they can knock it down to maybe keeping somebody within 25, 30 points a game instead of 40 and 45, you know, they got a chance. I mean, CSU's scoring. Their offense is scoring points. just can't stop a parked car right now.
2: Exactly. Hey, you know, now put yourself in position of a player, okay?
18: Okay.
2: In the locker room. Do you think this, you know, what effect is this going to have inside the locker room when you see your two coaches, you know, obviously, you've seen this. Players have seen this in high school. They've seen it, you know, growing up as players. But this was a little more major, and it gets the national attention. Any concern about a division in the locker room?
18: I don't think so. I think if the kids want to play football, they want to win. What happens with the adults in the room? I mean, that's between them. Because I guarantee you the first thing that happened after that whole thing happened, Mora had a big meeting with all the defensive players and the defensive staff and talked to them about it, and they all talked it out and said, hey, this is what happened. This is what's going on. This is going to move forward. Does anybody have a problem with it? Let's talk it out. Let's speak. What are we thinking here, kids? If there's one thing I know about Jim Mora, he's going to make sure that those kids, you know, they're all good. They're all on the same page. You know, if anybody's got a beef, let's hear it. Let's get it out now. Let's not let it simmer.
2: And I couldn't agree with you more. Sometimes, actually, I think adversity like this can bring a team together. And yep. and they could get on a mission, and that's what I hope is happening within that CU locker room right now, that these kids know, hey, we need to play better. There's no doubt about it. We need to play better.
18: There's no doubt in my mind that if I'm a defensive player on that thing after the last 3 weeks, I'd be embarrassed. I wouldn't want to look in the mirror. I wouldn't even want to go to class.
2: You know,
18: I don't want people look at you, hey, you know, you guys can't do anything. You don't. Peer pressure is and college atmosphere is the worst thing in the world. Because you're walking out there, especially this day and age, people know you're making NIL money. Students, you know, the guy sitting next to you in sociology class knows you're making NIL money while he's struggling, and you're going out there and you're playing like that. You know, they're going to be hearing from people, and on a college campus, it's the worst because you know, there's no holds barred. People can say whatever they want.
2: You know, Kevin, we talked about this earlier, thinking about what you're supposed to doing instead of reacting. Hey, I go through this as a high school coach. You know, mm-hmm. I don't want my guys thinking a lot, but I know I have some guys at times. They're thinking about the scheme. They're thinking about what they need to be doing instead of, man, once you learn, just go play. Just right. Go react, you know, whether it's going to the ball, your coverage. But you cannot play any athletic event and be thinking about those concepts while you're playing.
18: A lot of that is a youngster not wanting to make a mistake.
2: Right.
18: And
2: right.
18: He's afraid. If he goes out there, he's afraid if he makes the mistake, I just got in the game, I make that mistake, I'm going to sit down and I'm not going to play. Because he doesn't want to make that mistake. There becomes a fine line after a while. They realize, hey, if I make a hustle play and I make a mistake on a hustle play, hey, that's one thing. But if I'm sitting there worried about whether this guy's going here or this guy's going here or something, and I go the wrong way, you know, then you're gonna drive yourself nuts.
2: Yeah, for me, Kevin, it's a kid not wanting to miss a shot.
18: Yeah,
2: you know, instead of I'm going to go make this shot. Yes, like coach is going to take me out if I miss this shot.
18: You can't miss the shot if you don't take the shot.
2: That's right.
18: It's what did Wayne Gretzky say? You miss 100% of the shots you don't take.
2: Exactly.
18: And a lot of that it's young. They're young kids, you know, and at the high school level, they're young kids. They're going to learn. If you have a freshman and sophomore afraid to make mistakes, when they become juniors and seniors, they load the system and stuff. They've learned from experience. And I think a lot of the CSU kids have the same thing, okay? You know, we just got to go out there and play. That's the biggest thing. Go out there and play. We know we're a better defense than what we've showed. And we just got to go out and play. They can't let all the other stuff affect how they play. You got to block out all the other noise, as everybody likes to say.
2: Hey, Kevin, let's switch gears because I know you're disappointed in the Red Sox, you know, but let's move on to this baseball
18: series. Nice dagger, buddy. Nice dagger. Thanks a lot.
2: I'm disappointed in the Red Sox also. So
18: yeah, but at least the Yankees are down 2-0.
2: I know. Well, they got to finish it off. You know? The Rays need to finish it off. But, hey, let's talk about, I think, the best series going right now is the Milwaukee-San Diego series. Great three games.
18: I saw most of that game last night. I did not see the ending. I got home late. I go to bed. Got to get up at 5 o'clock in the morning. But I saw some highlights this morning. You know, when you're backed against the wall and you're playing at home, that crowd sure does give you a lot of juice, doesn't it?
2: It does.
18: That was a fun crowd. That was a really fun crowd. It's funny, a girl I grew up with, they live out in San Diego, and they're season ticket holders for the Padres. They're big Padres fans and stuff like that. And, you know, they were there. And she said, it was so loud. It was so much fun. You know, the towels and stuff like that, you know. It was almost like a college atmosphere, which I thought was kind of funny.
2: You know, they said it was, I think, 65 people from the highest crowd they've ever had. And one of the commentators at the end said, well, I'll guarantee you this, if they win tonight, there's going to be another 65 people show up tomorrow, you know. But it was a fantastic crowd.
18: They'll be sitting on the light standards in center field is what they'll be doing. So.
2: You know, now, my next question, who has the better chance of beating the Dodgers? If the Dodgers beat the Braves, the Padres or the Brewers?
18: I think the Brewers do. I think for some reason the Padres played the Dodgers very well in the regular season for a spell. Then they get into the postseason, and I think they've, one series against the Dodgers in the postseason against, like, the last five or six like that. There's just something about the Padres. They go up against the Dodgers. I think the Padres are just as good, you know, man for man, except maybe in the pitching staff. But maybe we got Scooble. Who do you compare against Scooble? But I think Milwaukee can beat them. Milwaukee doesn't strike out a lot. Milwaukee knows how to produce runs, manufacture runs. They can get the 1-2 guys on, get the bunt over, get the single, get the base hit, stuff like that. You know, they play baseball the way it should be played. They're not going to sit here and rely pitching defense and the 3-run homer.
2: What a great time of the year. We have it all going.
18: And you know who plays next week, don't you?
2: Well, tell me.
18: Do you open up a home schedule next week?
2: Sure.
18: They're two games, back-to-back nights, Friday, Saturday night against Michigan.
2: They're raising
18: the banner on Friday night in front of Michigan. The 11th banner is going to be raised in front of Michigan.
2: There you go. And will you be there?
18: Savage. I will be there both nights. My tickets are for Saturday night, but I bought two tickets for Friday night. Me and a friend of mine are going to go.
2: Oh, good
18: my
2: for
18: wife,
2: you.
18: My wife's going with me on Saturday night.
2: Well, so. you're just living the way you want to right now, seeing your DU Pioneers.
18: Well, I'm watching the Pioneers play hockey is great. I mean, I wish Penn State was doing better in football. I hope CSU turns it around. We will not talk about my Red Sox again, but, you know, that's the way things go. Like I said, I think we'll get a good idea of just what's going to happen again the next two games. Texas State, and I forget who they play next. I don't have the schedule in front of me.
2: Perfect bye time, Kevin. It's a perfect week to have a bye.
18: Extremely perfect for a bye. I mean, the way the defense was playing, I mean, I said this before. I've seen a lot of bad defense up there. I really have, but nothing like the last 3 weeks. And I hate to say that because, I mean, there was some when I was in school, there were some very, very good defensive players on our team. One of my dear friends, Jeff Harper, holds the school record for 32 tackles in a game. He did that against Wyoming, which Wyoming kept trying to go over the top four times on fourth down. But, hey, that's another story. But, you know, as a friend of mine, Phil Coles, wrote, he says, where are the Dale Carrs up there? There are no Dale Carrs up there. And I think that's something that needs to be said. You need guys like Jeff Harper. You need Dale Carrs. You need guys like Sean Moran's. You need people like that. Joey Porter's. You need people up there who are going to go out there, dictate terms with people, and then knock your head off.
2: And they,
18: and I right now, CSU doesn't have any.
2: They just don't have that, and things aren't a lot. Well, they're not any better.
18: But it's the first year. It's the first year of Moore's program.
2: At Wyoming,
18: it's the first year of Moore's program. I think I truly
2: he'll get it done.
18: Yeah. Oh, he will.
2: Yeah.
18: I'd be stunned if he doesn't.
2: Well, Kevin, great catching up, man. Thanks
18: later,
2: for your
18: buddy.
2: Insight on CSU. Nobody knows it better than you do. So thank you, and have a great week. And if I don't talk to you before next Friday, go Pioneers again. Move on to another national championship.
18: All right, buddy. Call me anytime.
2: All right. Kevin Coleman, man, it's fun talking sports with him. And he is so knowledgeable. And those that remember Kevin actually writing, there is not a better writer. He can just put it down on paper. He is fantastic. Hey, let's take a break, and we're going to come back and cover a few scores from last night and a few rankings after this.
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4: I'm Channel 2 Pinpoint Weather meteorologist Alden German. Overnight, mostly clear skies, lows in the upper 40s. Thursday and Friday will still have sunny skies and unseasonably hot weather. Afternoon temperatures again expected in the upper 80s.
19: 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I'm John Thayer. The Broncos head to SoFi Stadium this weekend in Inglewood. They'll take on the Chargers. The Chargers are 0-4. The Broncos are 2-2. The Avalanche are back on the ice tonight in Winnipeg as they take on the Jets. Both teams have two wins on the season. The Avs are 2-0-0, while the Jets are 2-0-1. The Avalanche will play a short two-game road trip in Canada. Thursday, they'll be in Calgary as they take on the Flames back at home on Saturday to host Toronto. NBA preseason action last night. The Nuggets winners over the Jazz in Salt Lake City, 117-106. Aaron Gordon had 18 points in the victory. Nuggets are 1-1. 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
23: 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Bow in the pocket. Hit as he throws. Throws the ball. Fades. Deep corner. Caught. Touchdown. 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
24: 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Layup is up and in. Christian Brown. Monster triple-double for Jokic.
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25: Freeland is set. 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The 2-2 pitch. Swing and a miss. He strikes out the side with the bases loaded.
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26: Turned over. Lekkonen. Near side. McKinnon. One-timer. He scores. Nathan McKinnon, 40 goals on the season. His 13th multi-goal game of the year. That's the most in team history.
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3: 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The timing and rain chances, uncertain for now. There's a lot of discrepancies in the forecast models. They're all generally picking up on the same trough of low pressure.
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13: 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Well, we haven't talked a lot of volleyball lately, but in 5A, two Fort Collins teams, hey, they have moved up in the rankings. Coach Matt Duran's Rocky Mountain Lobos, they are number four right now. And of course, they're 14-3, having an outstanding year. They ended Fossil Ridge's city streak a few weeks ago. But right behind them, yeah, the Sabercats, Fossil Ridge, they are ranked number five right now in 5A volleyball as well. But a few of the scores. Hey, congratulations to Dayspring Christian Academy volleyball girls. They get a sweep over Dawson yesterday. So congratulations to them. They're going to be a playoff team. I think they're ranked 17th right now. So they'll be in regionals later on in the season as well. But other games last night, speaking of Fossil Ridge, they had no problems with the Fort Collins Lambkins as they sweep them 3-0 last night as well. Wiggins gets a nice win over Weld Central 3-0. And Heritage, that's Heritage down in Denver. They lose to Castleview 3-1. Other notes, the Classical Academy, a big win for them as they beat Highlands Ranch yesterday and get a sweep. Out east, the Yuma Outlaws 3-1 over Haxton. The Bulldogs fall 3-1 to Yuma. Other scores, Fort Lupton, nice win for them as they get past the Pinnacle 3-0 as well. And another small school, Otis, they beat their rivals, Lone Star, 3-0. Well, back to, we talked about the Lobos and the season they're having. Impressive win last night as they sweep Broomfield as well, 3-0. So that's going to be some exciting matches down the stretch. Loveland falls to Timnath. Timnath girls having an outstanding year on the court as well in volleyball.
2: as they defeat Loveland 3-0. Resurrection Christian, of course, they are the number one ranked team in 3A. No problem as they travel to Wellington and take care of the Eagles 3-zip as well. Fort Morgan, they go on the road and defeat Liberty Common 3-0. And Windsor Charter Academy, they run into the buzzsaw last night. Number two ranked university. Boy, Coach Rudiger's team, they are off, of course, defending state champions as well. And they defeat Windsor Charter last night 3-0. That's going to be quite the showdown when Resurrection and University play here in the near future as well. Mullen, they have a nice win over Arapahoe 3-0. And Pooter, they go on the road and get a win. So the Impalas, their volleyball team beats the Wildcats 3-0. Text us if you know the score of Frontier Valley. We're missing that one. But we'd like to have that one on hand as well. But other notable games, Berthet, give the Spartans credit as they host the Eaton Reds. And this went five games. Berthet wins 3-2. And out east, in another rivalry match, Sterling, they traveled to Brush and they beat the Beat Diggers. That was a, yes, that was a sweep, 3-0 on the sweep there. Thompson Valley, you know, it's not been that long ago. Boy, they were top in the state. They host Severance, and they take out, they take down the Silver Knights 3-1. So a lot of volleyball action as well. And we're going to come back. Boy, it's time to take a break already, Micah, before we come back, and we'll go over just a couple more rankings after this.

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8: Shotgun snap, Bo to the end zone. Ball is caught. That is a great catch by Cortland Sutton. Denver touchdown.
7: Can the defense continue to dominate?
9: But because it's defense, and nationally we hate defense because fans hate defense, we are saying, oh, it's not sustainable. You can't do that. 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So don't tell me it's not sustainable. Because it sure seems like it right now.
7: Will this be a breakthrough year for Bo Nix?
4: I think the key to this Denver Broncos offense and that next step for Bo Nix and the Denver Broncos is Jalen Waddle. I think it's going to be a breakout year for Bo Nix.
7: Will the Broncos make it to the playoffs again?
8: Allen pumps once, loads it up, home run ball down the middle of the field. Ball's intercepted. P.J. Locke with the interception. Down the east sideline he goes, and the Broncos have it at their own 40.
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10: Welcome back as we wrap up Coach Speak for today. I wanted to mention all those, in the volleyball rankings right now, University has jumped Resurrection number one in Max Preps. They're both undefeated, so that's interesting. It's based on, opponents, but that's kind of fun, especially when those two will take the court against each other. Sterling remains at 7. and Eaton at 10 as well after their loss to Berthoud last night. But, hey, thanks to Kevin Coleman for hopping on, giving us a lot of insight on CSU. Stay tuned for that whole show. Brody will just continue adding on. Make today your masterpiece. We love you, Northern Colorado.
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14: They stopped an ISIS-inspired mass shooting at the Mall of America. U.S. Attorney Daniel Rosen says Sheikh Dune Mohammed was taken into custody yesterday after he's trying to allegedly purchase an assault rifle from a confidential source.
15: According to court documents, Mohammed pledged his allegiance to ISIS leaders and claimed to have joined ISIS over a year ago. Mohammed allegedly sought martyrdom in carrying out his plans to murder innocent civilians.
14: Memorials and protests in Israel today marking 3 years since the October 7th Hamas attacks. More than 1,200 Israelis were killed, 250 hostages taken to Gaza. That sparked the war that killed more than 70,000 Palestinians. Military crew members on the USS Abraham Lincoln returning tomorrow to port in California following a record 10-month deployment. ABC News confirming 8 sailors attempted suicide during that deployment tied to the Iran war. This is ABC News.
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17: I'm Channel 2 Pinpoint Weather meteorologist Alden German. Overnight, mostly clear skies, lows in the upper 40s. Thursday and Friday will still have sunny skies and unseasonably hot weather. Afternoon temperatures again expected in the upper 80s.
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19: Colorado weather can be a fickle mistress. One moment it's raining, the next moment the sun's out. Oh, look, there's a snowstorm. And now the sun's back out to melt it all away. Avoid the surprises and hear all about the weather with me, meteorologist Cody Wilson of Denver and Front Range Weather. I'll get you the what, where, and when of Northern Colorado's weather on Good Morning NoCo, Mondays at 9:30. 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
19: 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They're all generally picking up on the same trough of low pressure.
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9: Well, we got a lot that we missed yesterday. It was a jam-packed show yesterday, and there's some topics that I want to get to that we didn't touch on. How about I'm going to give Michael this swing line stapler today. If in the next 12 seconds he can figure out how many coordinators Coach Prime has had during his time as head coach, both on the offensive and defensive side, add them together, I'm going to give you the swing line stapler, Mike. And if a hooligan can beat you to the punch, then they get it.
23: I'm going to say 29 is a guess.
9: 29? Okay. You're an unserious person. Aftermath of the Maura Summers thing, is it time to move on? Maybe it is. Or maybe it's not, Mike. Maybe it's not. Top stories of the day. Jack Zeebell will join us. Starting center for the Bears, Cody Tucker talks Wyoming Cowboys football. Mount West, Pac-12. Which conference is better? Nevada's head coach thinks Mount West is better. The whole show starts right

0: I was looking for, Michael?
1: Six.
0: Six. And this is Coach Prime's fourth year with the Colorado Buffaloes, and he's had six coordinators. Now, is that the reason I bring this up is we're talking about Brendan Marion and how exciting it is that he's, you know, the go-go offense, but it's not really working right now anyway. So what's next for the Buffs? But also, Coach Prime kind of threw Isaac Wilson under the bus last week, Michael. I don't know if we still have the clip from basically saying, you know what the problem is. It's one glaring problem at a certain position, and he didn't flat out say quarterback, but we're kind of throwing that under the bus. This is also a coach with, between him and his coordinators, are having a difficult time getting 11 guys on the field. They're leaving playbooks behind. And it's just the case continues to mount up. And now, Michael, you've got Buffs fans and Prime fans going at each other. I'm no longer like public enemy number one, because I've been pretty critical of this whole CSU thing, and I want to get to that. I got to clear a few things up on that too, Mike, because I'm not trying to be investigative reporter here. Just trying to get to the bottom of it. Just trying to get to the facts of the situation. So I'll get to that. But offensive coordinators, Sean Lewis, he was hired as the offensive coordinator, quarterbacks, given play calling duties in 2023. Then Coach Prime took those play-calling duties away from Sean Lewis. And Sean Lewis did not leave the field, FYI. He stayed. He stayed through it all. And then he left to go become the head coach of San Diego State. He's doing fine there, right? But, obviously, it didn't end positive. In a positive way, during his time at CU, he was stripped of play-calling duties. Then it was Pat Shurmur. Coach Prime hired Pat Shurmur, the guy that says, we're actually practicing incompletions. I know, that thing's been blown out of proportion. I actually kind of get what he means. He was promoted. He took over play calling late in 2023 for Sean Lewis, and he was the offensive coordinator through the 2025 season. I have no idea what he's doing now. And defensive coordinators, Charles Kelly was in 2023. He left. He and Coach Prime kind of had more of a, what we heard anyway, a more of a mutual, we're not good. This isn't good. I don't like it. You don't like it. Let's all just be friends. Handshake. Bye-bye. That's what I've read anyway. Charles Kelly then left for Auburn. Robert Livingston. And that's one of those good examples. Because you want to lose coordinators, Mike. You want to lose coordinators if they're good. And then they're like Vance Joseph. You lose him because he moves up a level. Robert Livingston was one of those guys. He was hired by the NFL. And named the defensive coordinator, safeties coach, and now obviously he's with the Broncos. So I like Robert Livingston, and that's one of those examples where he's a good coach. It didn't end poorly for him, but there's been a ton of examples, and now it's Chris Marv who's taken over as the defensive coordinator. He's been good. Chris Marv's been excellent. I tell you what, if this defense keeps rolling, there's going to be opportunities for him in the next cycle. As good as I think CU's defense is pretty good, but it's just all really bad right now. Outside of a few good things, like CSU's offense is good, CU's defense is good, but CU's offense is really bad, and we were really excited about it with Brendan Marion, go-go offense. CSU's defense is really bad. And we got to that point quickly where, what is this? You can like Robert. I like Brady. Have a great show. What? I don't know what that means, Go Pokes. You're scaring me. HVAC guy said, is it a red stapler? No, it's just this black swingline stapler we've been trying to get rid of for a long time. And nobody seems to want to win this thing. And you didn't win it either. You didn't get it right.
2: Does it still work?
0: Yeah.
2: I told you off the air, six.
0: There's staples in it. Yeah. No. No, it does. It works. There's now a stapler on the ground. You'll have to clean that up later, Mike, after the show. Okay, we're busy in here.
2: I'm busy.
0: Well, I'm busy in here. First Advantage text line, 888-530-0043. It's all just pretty rough right now. I asked Ed Lamb on Football 52. Now, we talk a lot, obviously, Bears, but I'm the one who brings up random stuff. And I just asked him, which one's worse, leaving your playbook behind at a hotel bar or having, for whatever reason, having a coordinator literally leave the field? You know what Coach said? Can you take a guess?
2: I think he would say, leave the field.
0: No, he said the playbook. He said the playbook. Dude, playbooks are sacred. They're sacred to these guys. One playbook,
2: just lose

0: I mean, the show always changes anyway. But like, if I lose those notes, it's no big deal. I can retake them.
1: True. Yeah.
0: And
1: it's not,
0: it's not like another radio station's going to go, Brady's talking about this.
2: Yes, you never know, Mike. You never know.
1: I want to clear a couple of things up on the CSU thing. Okay. I said it a million times. I really was confused that Tyson Summers was sticking around as the defensive coordinator. Didn't like it. I thought he should have been fired, probably. And I hate to just throw around, he should have been fired. I hate to do that kind of thing, but it's sports. It's a different planet. We evaluate them differently. I think he should have been asked to leave after the UTSA game. Okay? I'm done with the Summers thing. I don't know him. I've heard things. I've heard good, and I've heard bad, and I've heard ugly. I've heard things, maybe not ugly, but I'm done with the Tyson Summers thing, okay? No issue saying that. And if he walked out on the team after being told he was being demoted, inexcusable. One of the worst things you can do within being legal, right, is leave your team. Even if you're demoted, if a quarterback gets pulled and that quarterback walks out on the team, it's a major story and we're talking about it. So, and assuming that's correct, and that is still what Jim Mora's, you know, what we're basing that off of Saturday night's press conference. If that's correct, then boom, it's done. Still don't love making that decision, play calling decision, in the middle of a game. Unless you had like a really good defensive coordinator in waiting that you're really passionate about, and you think he's, and maybe that's what the Rams have. I don't know, but I just don't love changing. If I hear Sean, if halftime of the Chargers Broncos game is 3-0 Chargers, and we come out after halftime, and it's announced that Sean Payton's going to take over play calls, that's a story. That's a story. Now, will it be as dramatic? No, because Davis Webb won't walk out on the team. And it was also not a blow up on the sidelines, but it's still a story. And I don't love that. But I want to be very clear here. In no way am I defending Tyson Summers. I am saying this. If Summers, we haven't heard from him, but if Summers comes out and says, I was told to leave the field. I mean, I asked Kevin this on Monday. Is there any part of your brain that says, okay, if Jim Mora is not telling 100% the truth, it was so chaotic, they're screaming at each other, and maybe somewhere in between the screaming, Tyson Summers hears, get the hell out of here. There is a video of Jim Mora walking on the sidelines, and he's furious, and he does wave his arm, kind of almost looks like a point. Now, that doesn't tell anything, really. It's just a fact. Tyson Summers could have said, screw this, man, I'm out. And then Jim could have said, then get the hell out of here. Me putting all these words in coach's mouth. But if Summers comes out and says, I was under the impression I was told to leave. Now you got an interesting story that would develop, Michael, because let me ask you this right now. You're a head coach looking for a defensive coordinator. Tyson Summers' name comes up. And you're told he was demoted and then he left his team. Are you hiring him? Are you interviewing him?
0: I mean, probably not.
1: Let's just say no.
0: You're not interviewing that guy. He would have to have a tremendous amount of upside for me to get over that.
1: Let's say he's even a little bit better of a defensive coordinator than what his stats show. But he walked out on his team. He got yelled at by Jim Mora, a well-known and respected coach in NFL and NCAA circles. He walked out on his team. Are you interviewing that guy?
0: If, like, with his record right now, absolutely not, under any circumstance. If he had, like, a top-notch defense, I'm reaching out. Not sure, though, because it feels like a betrayal.
1: So, like, let's say Sean Payton screams at Vance Joseph this weekend, and we just see Vance turn around and walk away. That would never freaking happen. Vance Joseph is top-notch. He turns around, walks away. Does that hurt his chances of getting a head coaching job next year?
0: Absolutely.
1: Yes. So that's
0: except
1: the point.
0: Except in Cleveland.
1: That's

0: Or they will
1: that,
0: hire anybody.
1: That's the point that I'm trying to make. Don't care about Cleveland. Is if Summers can come out and say, hey, you're saying I left of my own accord because I was pissed. That severely hurts me in my future. And if you walked out, then who cares? You did it. You made your bed. You lie in it. But if he does come out and it's somewhere believed that he's under the impression that he was told to leave, that's a different story for him. Now he's not going to get a lot of calls anyway because he's not a good defensive coordinator. He's not good. But clearly, some teams believe in him. CU believed in him. CSU believed in him 3 times. Western Kentucky believed in him. So somebody might, but if they hear that he walked out, that's it. With that resume, and then you add that to it, his college football career could be in major jeopardy, at least at that level, defensive coordinator. He might be able to go be a positions coach or a DC at a very, very low level, but you would say this incident hurt his future. If it's his fault, then good riddance. If he was under the impression, get out of here, I don't want you on my sidelines. And I'm not saying that is a story. That is not out there in the world at all. I guess what I'm saying as I round out this conversation, Michael, I find it so disturbing that a coach would up and leave his team, no matter how bad it gets. I find it really disturbing. So I guess there is that part of me that's like, come on, man. You're not that bad, Summers. You didn't just walk out on your team, did you? You got to tough it out for 2.5 more quarters, and then you guys can duke it out, and then you move on. So, yeah, I think it's extreme. I think it's absolutely insanity to walk out on your team like that, especially as a coach of young men. And I suppose there's a part of my brain that's saying, that can't be true. That doesn't mean I'm sticking up for or siding with Summers at all. 21 minutes after the hour. Top stories of the day. Oh, boy, you're gonna love this one. This will be fun. Let's get to that coming up next. It's the whole show. Powered by Mosquito Joe on Northern Colorado's Voice, 103.1 at 1310 KFKA.
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5: 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Bow in the pocket. Hit as he throws. Throws the ball. Fades. Deep corner. Caught. Touchdown. Marvin Mims.
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6: 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Great pass. Layup is up and in. Christian Brown. Monster triple-double for Jokic.
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7: 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The 2-2 pitch. Swing and a miss. He strikes out the side with the bases loaded.
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8: 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McKinnon. One-timer. He scores. Nathan McKinnon, 40 goals on the season. His 13th multi-goal game of the year. 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
15: Shotgun snap, Bo to the end zone. Ball is caught. That is a great catch by Courtland Sutton. Denver touchdown.
14: Can the defense continue to dominate?
1: But because it's defense, and nationally we hate defense because fans hate defense, we are saying, oh, it's not sustainable. You can't do that. Well, for 2 years in a row, you're talking about one of the elite defenses in the NFL, so don't tell me it's not sustainable. Because it sure seems like it right now.
14: Will this be a breakthrough year for Bo Nix?
11: I think the key to this Denver Broncos offense and that next step for Bo Nix and the Denver Broncos is Jalen Waddle. I think it's going to be a breakout year for Bo Nix.
14: Will the Broncos make it to the playoffs again?
15: Allen pumps once, loads it up, home run ball down the middle of the field. Ball's intercepted. P.J. Locke with the interception. Down the east sideline he goes, and the Broncos have it at their own 40.
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14: And now, top stories of the day.
1: Members of the EuroLeague rejected a formal offer from the NBA this week to merge and create a single NBA Europe operation, sources confirmed to ESPN on Tuesday. The decision was made after a rare meeting, according to Brian Windhorst, among the clubs on Lake Como in Italy, after the NBA had submitted the offering following more than 2 years working on creating the new league. The plans for NBA Europe will go forward despite the rejection of the merger offer. Okay, what are we doing here? I don't love that. Ex-Oklahoma State coach Mike Gundy gonna do a lot of yelling. I'm 40. He joins TNT as guest analyst. How about that? He'll be a part of Big 12 football again on Saturday. He'll be a guest analyst for TNT Sports in the studio during the network's coverage of Arizona's game at West Virginia. I like hearing him. He's an entertaining guy. I'm good with that.
17: You have a lot of ex-coaches who join those studios.
1: Yeah, he's good.
17: Sometimes they're better in the studio than they are coaching.
1: NFL rescinds Juszczyk's fine. Says it misunderstood the celebration. They rescinded the $14,926 fine it imposed on San Francisco 49ers Kyle Juszczyk for what it thought was a distasteful celebration of chugging a beer. The league investigated this. They got their top minds on it. They got detectives on. I don't know if they actually did. They're withdrawing the fine. They say, quote, because his celebration was simulating drinking a juice box, not a beer. Mr. Juszczyk finally stated that the fine is hypocritical and with the amount of Bud Light sponsorships surrounding the NFL. The league initially fined him on September 23rd. Engaging in offensive demonstrations when he did an imitation of chugging beer. Here's what he said. He went on to explain how the appeal process works. It's what I imagine a court hearing would be like. They read your fine and give you the letter of the law. They let you speak, and basically, you explain what happened on the play, what your responsibility was, what you were thinking, and then your agent gets a chance to say what he or she wants to say. The NFLPA gets a chance to chime in and say what they need to say, and that's it. And then you wait and hear the response. He even said, hey, if it was a beer that I was pretending to chug, I still don't believe a fine would be appropriate, correct. But they're not going to fine him because they believe his story that it was juice that he was pretend chugging. Are we 100% confident he didn't spike that juice? Are we 100% confident in this fake drink, this fake beverage that he's lifting up and putting toward his mouth and drinking? Can we confirm that there was no alcoholical substance inside that juice? That's what I want to know.
17: I think that we should look into that seriously,
1: yeah,
17: because this is a real
1: issue.
17: I
1: think we should absolutely be investigating this.
17: The NFL needs to stop legislating morality on the field.
1: Listen, man, you go to your kid's soccer games and you got a little Gatorade and Uncle Billy's there and he's got a little flask in his jacket and he's like, hey, man, you want a little of this? Dumps a little in. Suddenly Gatorade spiked. Suddenly your juice is spiked. You don't think that's what happened here? And can we be sure? I don't know. That's worse than chugging a beer, man. If he's got hard alcohol in there, he's got hard liquor. What a time to be alive, dude. This is the fine's ridiculous. And then, honestly, rescinding the fine and saying, well, he wasn't chugging beer. He wasn't pretend chugging beer. He was pretend chugging juice. So if a guy does like a gun thing now, what if the guy says, that was a squirt gun?
17: Wait, Nerf's not an official sponsor. I still get fined.
1: Even if it was a beer that he's chugging, that's the dumbest thing ever. As soon as he did that and celebrated, you went to commercial break and you saw Peyton Manning leaning over the bar asking for a Bud Light.
17: But the thing is, he wasn't drinking the Bud Light.
1: They can't drink the beer. They actually can't drink it.
17: Yeah, they can't drink beer on TV. So stupid. So many rules.
1: So dumb. I almost think that rescinding it is as comical as fining him in the first place. Well, after further, examination, it wasn't a beer. It was juice. It's like, do you guys ever see the movie Hook? Did you ever see that movie Hook with Robin Williams as Peter Pan and Dustin Hoffman as Captain Hook?
17: John Williams does the original
1: score.
17: Stop
1: it. Nobody cares about stupid things like that. They have a scene where they're pretending to eat food, and then they have a pretend food fight. That's exactly what went to my mind here. It's like a pretend chugging, and we are punishing players for this. 11:30 the time. We're going to take a short break here. I believe, is Jack out there? Jack Zeebell is going to join us, center for the UNC Bears, coming up here in just a moment. But first, let's get the latest on the local Sports Flash.
18: 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I'm John Thayer. NBA preseason action last night. The Nuggets winners over the Jazz in Salt Lake City, 117-106. Aaron Gordon had 18 points in the victory. Nuggets are 1-1. The Broncos head to SoFi Stadium this weekend in Inglewood. They'll take on the Chargers. The Chargers are 0-4. The Broncos are 2-2. The Avalanche are back on the ice tonight in Winnipeg as they take on the Jets. Both teams have two wins on the season. The Avs are 2-0-0, while the Jets are 2-0-1. The Avalanche will play a short two-game road trip in Canada. Thursday, they'll be in Calgary as they take on the Flames, back at home on Saturday to host Toronto. 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
23: 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Throws the ball. Fades. Deep corner. Caught. 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
7: 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He strikes out the side with the bases loaded.
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8: 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One-timer. He scores. Nathan McKinnon, 40 goals on the season. 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

0: It is time for the Jack Zibel Show, presented by Interior Sprinkler Systems. 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Jack, my man, 36-14 against Montana, but I got to tell you. Now, Coach Lamb came in today for Football 52, and he was, like, really disappointed in some areas, but also he said he was really encouraged. It was a very – he had my mind in a blender today in the podcast. What I took from it – because he had a pep in his step. What I took from it is he's like, I felt like we were right there. We just had a few moments in this game where guys, what did he say, they weren't attacking in the right way. That's kind of what his message was on the podcast.
1: Yeah, I mean, we got to talk a lot about that on Monday. That was kind of his message to the team, too, where we're getting in the right situation, the right even position on plays. And whether like it doesn't go our way or they make a good play, they schemed really well. And then also just making your moment count when it comes to you and making big plays in a big moment. And we definitely fell short this last week, but something we can improve on.
0: Did you know that that was one of their biggest crowds they've ever had? It was their homecoming, too, right?
1: It was their homecoming. I don't know numbers, but I do know it was loud on the field. So
0: intense, man.
1: Yeah. They showed out.
0: They showed out on the broadcast. I was telling you this off the air. And I've heard this in multiple broadcasts this year compared to how this is different from years in the past. Is the talk about the Bears is, hey, this is no longer that, oh, we got the Bears on the schedule. That's an easy dub. Like, that's no longer the talk. It's a, we better get our crap together and be ready to go, or this Bears team is going to come out, take us down, and keep moving throughout the rest of the season.
1: Yeah, I mean, that's it's just shows you the last couple of years how we've gotten to improve, how our coaches have pushed us to improve. We've got some good player retention, and people want to come back and keep playing for the Bears because they see the trajectory that the team's going on, and then getting other teams to recognize that other team's playing us and saying, oh, this is changing it. It's good, but we have to be able to convert that into scores and into stops.
0: That's a huge game coming up this weekend.
1: Yep.
0: Yep. Eastern Washington, man. This is kind of that, I don't want to say if you lose, season's over. I'm just saying it feels kind of like a very pivotal moment for the Bears and what you're, because I know your hopes are big. Your goals are big. You have big time goals. This is one of those big games.
1: Oh, yeah. I mean, especially with how we went out last week, playoffs essentially started for us today. And I think guys on the team know that every game is going to be big from now on, because if we want to control our own destiny when it comes to playoffs and everything, we have to win out. At least that's what I understand. I don't understand how the playoffs work entirely with the committee, but I know if we win out, it gives us the best chance, obviously. So
0: yeah, I don't think anybody understands how any of the playoffs work at any level at this point. Eastern Washington. This is a team, a defense anyway, that gave up 49 to UC Davis, 31 to Cal Poly, 48 to Washington, 41 to South Dakota, 34 to Northern Arizona, 24 to Northern Iowa. When you look at this, like, is this where this your offense, like you guys, you as the center of this team saying, we got to put a lot of points on the board. We got to take advantage of this opportunity.
1: We have to take advantage of the opportunity, like we talked about. Offense just was in the right spots and not making the plays we needed to last week. And, I mean, even the names you listed off that they played a lot of quality opponents early in the year.
0: Yeah.
1: So, like, we played a couple of those teams we know. A couple of those teams are really good this year based on how they're playing. And this Eastern Washington team is a good team that's going to come out on their homecoming and try to defend their home red field.
0: Yeah, the red field. What do you think about that?
1: It is beat up. That field is, it's red, but it is beat.
0: Well, and I always like it when people are like, this is a, you know, Eastern Washington should never be able to wear red on that field. For you guys, you're not, it's not like, I mean, maybe you. Yeah, you might look down at the red field a couple of times, but does that even, I mean, I'm curious, does that even register with you guys? Because your eyes are level, you're looking up.
1: Yeah, no, definitely. We were there last year, so I got a lot of guys on this team actually got a chance to go out and play in on the field, and it messes with your mind on film more than it does on the game,
0: because
1: you're watching them play and you see only red, and then you're out there on the field and it's just guys playing football against each other and just the game we've always played.
0: I'm just going to ask, and you can no comment me, but I talked to Coach Lamb about this. Quarterback position, he said, you know, he did his thing. It gets an open competition and all that stuff. We had our intern Garrett at the press conference today, and I believe he texted. Let me make sure I read this right. I want to give you proper information. Both quarterbacks, Brayton Silbor and Kenny Leith, will speak to the media. So, who's starting at quarterback, Jack? I mean, can you break that news for us right now?
1: I honestly can't, but that's because I have no idea who's starting.
0: And to be fair, usually, like, Wednesdays, coach will always tell us, like, that's not usually after Wednesday's practice, you get a better idea of what's going on.
1: No, this is definitely our biggest practice day. We are full pads and everything, so it's full go. But we, like we said in weeks past, we train our one and our two almost equally during the week. So right now, I don't know who's the one and who's the two. I know they're both getting quality reps. They're both playing really well. Yeah, they played really well yesterday, and we're going to see how they do today.
0: Do you have a quarterback in particular that you'd like to see start against Eastern Washington? Or you've talked highly of both dudes, and I've heard you've said that a lot on this show. But Brayton Sobel or Kenny Leith, does it – I mean, I don't want to say does it matter to put any kind of negative light on those two guys, but for you, does it matter?
1: It just changes the way you play offensive line a little bit. Kenny, a guy who wants to put his head down, and obviously saw last week run a guy over,
0: like,
1: or a couple
0: of
1: guys
0: stud
1: over.
0: Linebackers just knocked him around, man.
1: So, and then Brayton will extend plays. So, like you said, not to say it doesn't really matter. It's just I have faith in both of them, and the whole organization, I think, has faith in both of them, and we're going to see who earns it this week.
0: I said this is a big game, but do you guys feel that? Do you get a sense that this is like, this is huge? I mean, this is a season turner, maybe. This is a fork in the road moment for the UNC Bears.
1: No, I mean, definitely. You're going to, this week, we preached it at practice, just other players talking, and it's, this is where you're going to see if you're bought in through a hard, long season, or if you're looking ahead, and this is a week that it's a very winnable game, but it's also, in the Big Sky, also a very losable game if we don't show up on Saturday, and just have to have more of our guys show up than not.
0: Yeah, and Eastern Washington last week, a good UC Davis team they went up against. They lose 49-38. UC Davis, though, scored 25 points in the third quarter against Eastern Washington. So that one quarter really got away from this team. But outside of that, it was Eastern Washington looked pretty good in this game for moments. Not defensively necessarily, but they got a quarterback there that can do pretty much everything.
1: Well, their quarterback is a very, very impressive player. He can run it, he can throw it. Their offense schemes him really well to set him up for success, and I know our defense is looking at film and seeing what they can do to help mitigate that. And then, like you said, just the defense, they're good players. They have a lot of good players that show up, but we just need to do our part on offense to put points on the board to give our defense some breathing room.
0: When do you guys typically watch and break down film? What days are those typically?
1: We do usually on Mondays is our like game review, first look at the opponents, and then Tuesdays through the rest of the week we're looking at different stuff. Offensively, we have like a base down day, a third down day, blitz pickup, just a bunch of different things that we can do. Our film team does a really good job making cut-ups that are easy to watch, and you can see what they have going on. And then just on your own, you get to watch everything whenever you want.
0: Has anything in particular, as far as what you guys have talked about at this point, stood out to you? We mentioned Nate Bell on the offensive side, but the defensive side about as far as Eastern Washington.
1: Well, I mean their defense is aggressive. They blitz a lot. They'll light you up a lot. Whether it's just a backer plug, whether it's they roll the free safety down a lot and he fits in the box, which is something that you see a little bit more as you have a run-heavy offense, but they do it on pass-heavy offenses and everything. He likes to fit the box, so it's definitely up front a good week to get our eyes right, try to get everyone in the same position to be successful, and then also just be physical off the ball.
0: I asked Coach, I talked to him about the messaging at the beginning of the week, saying, hey, we weren't in that attack mode as much as I'd like to see. We were in the right positions, but we just weren't putting that exclamation point on certain plays on both sides of the ball. How is that message in your mind as a player and one of the leaders of this team? How has that message been received with the roster?
1: I think, honestly, it's been received pretty well. There's a kind of inherent human ability to try to deflect blame or not feel like it was your fault, because if you put everything into something and come up short, then you lost. But if you pull back, obviously you have your excuses, and our team doesn't pull back. They will put everything in. They will take hard coaching, hard criticism in front of everybody in their position group, everyone on the team, come back and attack the next week, and that's one thing that I love about this team specifically.
0: We got the Jack Zeebell Show, presented by Interior Sprinkler Systems here. We'll take a short break. We'll keep Jack with us for another segment. We'll talk some college football and maybe whatever else pops into our brains here coming up. Keep it here on Northern Colorado's Voice, 103.1 and 1310 KFKA.

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14: Shotgun snap, bow to the end zone. Ball is caught. That is a great catch by Cortland Sutton. Denver touchdown.
13: Can the defense continue to dominate?
15: But because it's defense and nationally we hate defense because fans hate defense, we are saying, oh, it's not sustainable. You can't do that. Well, for 2 years in a row, you're talking about one of the elite defenses in the NFL. So don't tell me it's not sustainable. Because it sure seems like it right now.
13: Will this be a breakthrough year for Bo Nix?
10: I think the key to this Denver Broncos offense and that next step for Bo Nix and the Denver Broncos is Jalen Waddle. I think it's going to be a breakout year for Bo Nix.
13: Will the Broncos make it to the playoffs again?
14: Allen pumps once, loads it up, home run ball down the middle of the field. Ball's intercepted. P.J. Locke with the interception. Down the east sideline he goes, and the Broncos have it at their own 40.
13: Broncos games and talk are on Northern Colorado's Voice. 103.1 and 1310 KFKA.
15: Well, we got a lot that we missed yesterday. It was a jam-packed show yesterday, and there's some topics that I want to get to that we didn't touch on. How about I'm going to give Michael this swing line stapler today. if in the next 12 seconds he can figure out how many coordinators Coach Prime has had during his time as head coach, both on the offensive and defensive side, add them together, I'm going to give you the swing line stapler, Mike. And if a hooligan can beat you to the punch, then they get it.
5: I'm going to say 29 is a guess.
15: 29? Okay. You're an unserious person. Aftermath of the Maura Summers thing, is it time to move on? Maybe it is. Or maybe it's not, Mike. Maybe it's not. Top stories of the day. Jack Zeebell will join us. Starting center for the Bears, Cody Tucker talks Wyoming Cowboys football. Mount West, Pac-12. Which conference is better? Nevada's head coach thinks Mount West is better. The whole show starts right now.

0: I was looking for, Michael?
1: Six. And this is Coach Prime's fourth year with the Colorado Buffaloes, and he's had six coordinators. Now, is that the reason I bring this up is we're talking about Brendan Marion and how exciting it is that he's, you know, the go-go offense, but it's not really working right now anyway. So what's next for the Buffs? But also, Coach Prime kind of threw Isaac Wilson under the bus last week, Michael. I don't know if we still have the clip from basically saying, you know what the problem is. It's one glaring problem at a certain position. And he didn't flat out say quarterback, but we're kind of throwing that under the bus. This is also a coach between him and his coordinators are having a difficult time getting 11 guys on the field. They're leaving playbooks behind. And it's just the case continues to mount up. And now, Michael, you've got Buffs fans and Prime fans going at each other. I'm no longer like public enemy number one, because I've been pretty critical of this whole CSU thing, and I want to get to that. I got to clear a few things up on that too, Mike, because I'm not trying to be investigative reporter here. Just trying to get to the bottom of it. Just trying to get to the facts of the situation. So I'll get to that. But offensive coordinators, Sean Lewis, he was hired as the offensive coordinator, quarterbacks, and given play calling duties in 2023. Then Coach Prime took those play-calling duties away from Sean Lewis. And Sean Lewis did not leave the field, FYI. He stayed. He stayed through it all. And then he left to go become the head coach of San Diego State. He's doing fine there, right? But, obviously, it didn't end positive, in a positive way, during his time at CU. He was stripped of play-calling duties. Then it was Pat Shurmur. Coach Prime hired Pat Shurmur, the guy that says, we're actually practicing incompletions. I know, that thing's been blown out of proportion. I actually kind of get what he means. He was promoted. He took over play calling late in 2023 for Sean Lewis, and he was the offensive coordinator through the 2025 season. I have no idea what he's doing now. And defensive coordinators, Charles Kelly was in 2023. He left. He and Coach Prime kind of had more of a, what we heard anyway, a more of a mutual, we're not good. This isn't good. I don't like it. You don't like it. Let's all just be friends. Handshake. Bye-bye. That's what I've read anyway. Charles Kelly then left for Auburn. Robert Livingston. And that's one of those good examples. Because you want to lose coordinators, Mike. You want to lose coordinators if they're good. And then they're like Vance Joseph. You lose him because he moves up a level. Robert Livingston was one of those guys. He was hired by the NFL. And named the defensive coordinator, safeties coach, and now obviously he's with the Broncos. So I like Robert Livingston, and that's one of those examples where he's a good coach. It didn't end poorly for him, but there's been a ton of examples, and now it's Chris Marv who's taken over as a defensive coordinator. He's been good. Chris Marv's been excellent. I tell you what, if this defense keeps rolling, there's going to be opportunities for him in the next cycle. As good as I think CU's defense is pretty good, but it's just all really bad right now. Outside of a few good things, like CSU's offense is good, CU's defense is good, but CU's offense is really bad, and we were really excited about it with Brendan Marion, go-go offense. CSU's defense is really bad. And we got to that point quickly where, what is this? You can like Robert. I like Brady. Have a great show. What? I don't know what that means, Go Pokes. You're scaring me. HVAC guy said, is it a red stapler? No, it's just this black swing line stapler we've been trying to get rid of for a long time. And nobody seems to want to win this thing. And you didn't win it either. You didn't get it right.
2: Does it still work?
1: Yeah.
2: I told you off the air, six.
1: There's staples in it. Yeah. No. No, it does. It works. There's now a stapler on the ground. You'll have to clean that up later, Mike, after the show. Okay, we're busy in here.
2: I'm busy.
1: Well, I'm busy in here. First Advantage text line, 888-530-0043. It's all just pretty rough right now. I asked Ed Lamb on Football 52. Now, we talk a lot, obviously, Bears, but I'm the one who brings up random stuff. And I just asked him, which one's worse, leaving your playbook behind at a hotel bar or having, for whatever reason, having a coordinator literally leave the field? You know what Coach said? Can you take a guess?
2: I think he would say, leave the field.
1: No, he said the playbook. He said the playbook. Dude, playbooks are sacred. They're sacred to these guys. One playbook.
2: How did he just lose it?
1: How did he lose it? He just left it at the bar.
2: I know, but like, I don't know. I just have this thing where, like, super important thing to me, have it by my side, don't lose it.
1: You leave your notebook in my office all the time. You're in there and you're
2: super important.
0: I gotta take notes.
1: And then you get up and you're like, I got all these great notes. And then you leave. And then.
2: I took the piece of paper with me today.
1: You did. But sometimes you leave it behind. Is that fair to say?
2: Yeah, but like that's not super duper uber important. If I
1: depends on what you're writing
2: those
1: in
2: notes, I mean the show always changes anyway. But like if I lose those notes, it's no big deal. I can retake them.
1: True. Yeah,
2: and
1: it's not as important.
2: It's not like another radio station's going to go, Brady's talking about this. Yes,
1: you never know, Mike. You never know. I want to clear a couple of things up on the CSU thing. Okay. I said it a million times. I really was confused that Tyson Summers was sticking around as the defensive coordinator. Didn't like it. I thought he should have been fired, probably. And I hate to just throw around, he should have been fired. I hate to do that kind of thing, but it's sports. It's a different planet. We evaluate them differently. I think he should have been asked to leave after the UTSA game. Okay. I'm done with the Summers thing. I don't know him. I've heard things. I've heard good and I've heard bad and I've heard ugly. I've heard things, maybe not ugly. But I'm done with the Tyson Summers thing, okay? No issue saying that. And if he walked out on the team after being told he was being demoted, inexcusable. One of the worst things you can do within being legal, right? Is leave your team, even if you're demoted. If a quarterback gets pulled and that quarterback walks out on the team, it's a major story and we're talking about it. So, and assuming that's correct, and that is still what Jim Mora's, you know, what we're basing that off of Saturday night's press conference. If that's correct, then boom, it's done. Still don't love making that decision, play calling decision, in the middle of a game. Unless you had like a really good defensive coordinator in waiting that you're really passionate about, and you think he's maybe that's what the Rams have. I don't know, but I just don't love changing. If I hear Sean, if halftime of the Chargers Broncos game is 3-0 Chargers, and we come out after halftime, and it's announced that Sean Payton's going to take over play calls, that's a story. That's a story. Now, will it be as dramatic? No, because Davis Webb won't walk out on the team. And it was also not a blow up on the sidelines, but it's still a story. And I don't love that. But I want to be very clear here. In no way am I defending Tyson Summers. I am saying this. If Summers, we haven't heard from him, but if Summers comes out and says, I was told to leave the field. I mean, I asked Kevin this on Monday. Is there any part of your brain that says, okay, if Jim Mora is not telling 100% the truth, it was so chaotic, they're screaming at each other, and maybe somewhere in between the screaming, Tyson Summers hears, get the hell out of here. There is a video of Jim Mora walking on the sidelines, and he's furious, and he does wave his arm, kind of almost looks like a point. Now, that doesn't tell anything, really. It's just a fact. Tyson Summers could have said, screw this, man, I'm out. And then Jim could have said, then get the hell out of here. Me putting all these words in coach's mouth. But if Summers comes out and says, I was under the impression I was told to leave. Now you got an interesting story that would develop, Michael, because let me ask you this right now. You're a head coach looking for a defensive coordinator. Tyson Summers' name comes up. And you're told he was demoted and then he left his team. Are you hiring him? Are you interviewing him?
2: I mean, probably not.
1: Let's just say no.
2: I'm probably not. He would have to have a tremendous amount of upside for me to get over that.
1: Let's say he's even a little bit better of a defensive coordinator than what his stats show. But he walked out on his team. He got yelled at by Jim Mora, a well-known and respected coach in NFL and NCAA circles. He walked out on his team. Are you interviewing that guy?
2: If, like, with his record right now, absolutely not, under any circumstance. If he had, like, a top-notch defense, I'm reaching out. Not sure, though, because it's kind of feels like a betrayal.
1: So, like, let's say Sean Payton screams at Vance Joseph this weekend, and we just see Vance turn around and walk away. That would never freaking happen. Vance Joseph is top-notch. He turns around, walks away. Does that hurt his chances of getting a head coaching job next year?
2: Absolutely.
1: Yes, so that's
2: except
1: the point.
2: Except in Cleveland, where they will hire anybody.
1: That's the point that I'm trying to make. Don't care about Cleveland. Is if Summers can come out and say, hey, you're saying I left of my own accord because I was pissed. That severely hurts me and my future. And if you walked out, then who cares? You did it. You made your bed. You lie in it. But if he does come out and it's somewhere believed that he's under the impression that he was told to leave, that's a different story for him. Now, he's not going to get a lot of calls anyway because he's not a good defensive coordinator. He's not good. But clearly, some teams believe in him. CU believed in him. CSU believed in him 3 times. Western Kentucky believed in him. So somebody might, but if they hear that he walked out, that's it. With that resume, and then you add that to it, his college football career could be in major jeopardy, at least at that level, defensive coordinator. He might be able to go be a positions coach or a DC at a very, very low level, but you would say this incident hurt his future. If it's his fault, then good riddance. If he was under the impression, get out of here, I don't want you on my sidelines. And I'm not saying that is a story. That is not out there in the world at all. I guess what I'm saying as I round out this conversation, Michael, I find it so disturbing that a coach would up and leave his team, no matter how bad it gets. I find it really disturbing. So I guess there is that part of me that's like, come on, man, you're not that bad, Summers. You didn't just walk out on your team, did you? You got to tough it out for 2.5 more quarters, and then you guys can duke it out, and then you move on. So, yeah, I think it's extreme. I think it's absolutely insanity to walk out on your team like that, especially as a coach of young men. And I suppose there's a part of my brain that's saying that can't be true. That doesn't mean I'm sticking up for or siding with Summers at all. 21 minutes after the hour. Top stories of the day. Oh, boy, you're gonna love this one. This will be fun. Let's get to that coming up next. It's the whole show powered by Mosquito Joe on Northern Colorado's Voice, 103.1 at 1310 KFKA.
0: When the temp goes down, the football heats up. 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
3: I'm Channel 2 Pinpoint Weather meteorologist Alden German. Overnight, mostly clear skies, lows in the upper 40s. Thursday and Friday will still have sunny skies and unseasonably hot weather. Afternoon temperatures again expected in the upper 80s.
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0: Do you wonder about sports?
1: Football, basketball, baseball, hockey, and more.
0: Do you wonder about life?
1: The meaning of life.
0: Do you ever just wonder about stuff and things?
1: All the time.
0: Oh, do I ever wonder.
1: This is Lunch Break Wonderments.
2: This is the most educational portion of the whole show. No question about it. The dude down the hall, Dustin Urbis, Derbs, as we call him. How are you, my friend?
3: I'm wonderful. How are you?
2: Wonderful.
3: Oh, I see what
2: for
3: you did
2: wonderments.
3: There.
2: Get it?
3: I see what you did there.
2: I'm pretty good, man. I gotta say, like, all the stuff going on around college sports, it's then locally, it's not great, but it's very entertaining for my brain.
3: It's very entertaining. You can wonder a lot of different directions.
2: I've been wondering
3: about
2: a lot of different directions.
3: And multiple teams wondering about different items and options.
2: Different items, options, all of that. It's going to be exciting. But I'm wondering what you're wondering about, and then you can see what I think about your wonderment.
3: Brady?
2: Yeah.
3: I'm wondering about radio.
2: Okay. I like radio. I've heard of it.
3: Do it from time to time.
2: Mm-hmm.
3: Tonight on our airwaves, we have the Colorado Avalanche.
2: Yeah.
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3: On the radio versus watching.
2: Well, I have to say it depends on sometimes the broadcaster can make it. And in this case, Connor McGehee makes the Avalanche a great listen. But I'm going to say I actually think baseball is my favorite to listen to on radio, because it's the easiest for my brain to picture what's going on. I could picture it all pretty good now, but hockey is such a fast-moving sport. I don't even know what I'm watching when I'm watching it. So listening and figuring out where guys are is difficult for my brain. Basketball, not so much. But I love Kaz and what he does, but I just, if I'm listening to a basketball game, I'm like, man, I need to be watching this thing right now. So I'm going to say baseball.
3: That's a good answer. That makes a ton of sense. It's also probably the slower moving sports that I find more entertaining.
2: Yes.
3: On the radio than I do the faster paced ones.
2: Easier to paint a picture because you have time.
3: Yeah. Listening to hockey is, I'll be honest, like, I love what Connor does, but I'm just waiting for a goal call.
2: Yeah.
3: Like,
2: right.
3: It's so good on what he does there that I'm like, man, just score like 10 times. That'll make my day, and we can move on.
2: They HVAC guy says baseball on the radio.
3: Score like 10 times. That'll make my day, and we can move on.
2: They HVAC guy says baseball on the radio for sure. Dave Logan on football. See you
3: yeah.
2: again.

0: Real quick, I didn't know there was going to be
1: follow-up I'm sorry, questions. I sometimes follow-up questions are sometimes out there.
0: Look, do you think that that's too high, too low? Just right.
1: I think it's too high right now. I think it's too... I don't necessarily think they're a top 10 team, is what I'm trying to say, if I can spit that out.
0: I agree. It's an interesting one. So here we go. Number one, they have the Niners. Number two, they have the Chiefs.
1: So they think so highly of the Niners, and then they're probably looking at that fairly good game until the fourth quarter, I suppose. Okay.
0: Two, they have the Chiefs. Three, they have the Seahawks. Fourth, they have the Bills. Fifth, they have the Jaguars. Sixth is the Ravens. Seventh is the Rams. Eighth is the Bears. Ninth is the Vikings.
1: How about that?
0: Number 10, your Denver Broncos.
1: How about the Minnesota Vikings? I mean, they're undefeated. They beat the Dolphins, though, 15-10. That's a fun game for you, Derbs, I would imagine.
0: Boy, do I love field goal kicking.
1: You love field goal kicking. I suppose they got the Raiders at 11.
0: Yep.
1: At 3-1. Dallas Cowboys at 12. Cowboys play Tampa Bay tomorrow, I believe. Mm-hmm. Philadelphia Eagles at 13.
2: Where do they have
1: the Chargers? I think it's a little too high. I would imagine the Chargers at the bottom because they have not won a game. But yeah.
0: 28th on the Chargers.
1: Maybe it makes sense right now. Maybe it makes sense.
0: When you think about 10 out of 32,
1: yeah,
0: I think they're above average. So anything between basically 10 and 16, I'm probably good with right now.
1: And the poor Dolphins are 32nd in the NFL.
0: That might be the worst team ever assembled.
1: I mean, defensively, the Broncos got to be top five still. Mm-hmm. I mean, I know they gave up the points against San Fran in the fourth, but how long can you expect this defense to be perfect until you got to string together some drives for this team?
0: To me, they sit a little bit where the Rams do. They're electric on offense and so bad on defense. The Broncos are just a little bit of the other side.
1: Mm-hmm.
0: Great on defense, have no offense.
1: Yeah, maybe that's fair. Top 10, maybe that's fair.
0: Mm-hmm. Brady?
1: Yeah.
0: It's lunch break wonderments here, you and I. I'm going to wonder about food. If you were to have a day where you can have whatever you want for breakfast, lunch, and dinner, what would be your go-to choice for each of those?
1: No calories. I don't have to worry about calories for
0: a
1: day.
0: It doesn't affect you one bit. You literally eat whatever you want.
1: Breakfast. I mean, it's hard to beat a big city roadhouse breakfast burrito. I love breakfast burritos. It's my favorite breakfast food. But you could screw those up. I've had some bad ones in the past. So I'd say it's probably up there. Breakfast burrito.
0: Bacon? Sausage?
1: Sausage. We're going sausage, definitely. Mm-hmm. You can't overload it with eggs. Because I've seen that happen before where you just overload it with good potatoes in there. That could be pretty good.
0: Mm-hmm.
1: And a little spice. A little spice to it.
0: Gotta be spicy for me.
1: Lunch? You know, 4 years ago, I would have said a great pizza, but we've had a lot of pizza, and Michael eats a lot of pizza.
0: Too much pizza.
1: Too much pizza. He's around it all the time, and it makes me not want to be around it as much.
3: Go Broncos.
1: God, you're so annoying. I haven't had a good steak. It just depends on my mood, but a good steak right now.
0: For lunch?
1: For lunch. Sounds pretty good.
0: That's an interesting choice.
1: For dinner, I go a little lighter. I don't like to eat too heavy at dinner, or at supper, or whatever you want to call it. Man, Derbs, you are really challenging me here.
0: There's a lot to think about. There's a lot of choices out there. There's American food. There's Italian food. There's Mexican food. There's Chinese food. There's Asian food in general. You can go a lot of different options there.
1: Italian food sounds pretty good right about now.
0: Some noodles?
1: Definitely some noodles.
2: Lasagna.
1: Chicken parmesan, maybe some chicken parm. Yeah, let's go there. This is not like a great list, but we're going to go there.
0: Breakfast burrito. Steak, then
1: medium rare,
0: some chicken parm.
1: Yeah, chicken parm. You taste so good.
0: That's a nice callback, too.
2: Why are you shaking your head? Well, I'm going to have Cheerios, and then I'm going to have some Pizza Bites, some Hot
3: Pockets. What's wrong with Cheerios?

0: You just seem like the kind of guy that would choose, like, baby food. You just seem like that dude.
1: Baby food?
0: Yeah. Like, Cheerios are kind of baby food.
2: Some mashed up carrots?
0: Yeah, mashed up carrots.
1: It's heart healthy, first of all. And second, it tastes good. But I wouldn't go there. I would go breakfast burrito.
0: That's mine already. You can't copy me.
1: And then
0: be your own person, Michael.
1: So I don't have pizza all day. I would probably get a smothered burrito.
0: So you're going to go breakfast burrito and then a smothered burrito.
1: Yes, or AKA chimichanga.
0: Okay.
1: And then pizza.
0: Okay.
1: Derps, and then antacids.
0: What would you do?
2: Yeah. I would go Eggs Benedict for breakfast.
0: Mm.
2: I'm a big Eggs Benedict person. Then lunch, I think I would go some sort of Asian food, like a Kung Pao chicken.
0: Okay, yeah, yeah.
2: A little bit healthier. Got some nuts and some
0: What vegetables. Do you do inside, like lo mein noodles or?
2: Yeah,
0: yeah.
2: Or just even a steamed rice is good there. Then at dinner, I would have to go with like the steak version, some steak,
0: so
2: mashed potatoes.
0: You don't like the idea of steak for lunch.
2: Well, if it doesn't affect me.
0: Yeah.
2: See, now you
0: went
2: a little real world where, like, I don't like to eat a lot at night. I'm the same way. I don't really like a full meal at night.
0: Yeah.
2: And I'm just,
0: but chicken parm now, it can get pretty heavy.
2: But still pretty good.
0: Mm-hmm.
2: So in that, yeah, just give me all the calories at night, too. Get the sauce, the mashed potatoes, maybe a vegetable. But yeah, like a large ribeye, medium rare.
0: It sounds really good right now.
2: Mm-hmm.
0: And Big City Roadhouse, they have steak.
2: They honestly could probably do all of the things we just mentioned.
0: Yeah, they could. We could just go, you know, park it there for the morning, catch the breakfast burrito rush in the morning, and then lunch rush, and then in the evening, and then we're good to go.
1: And they do have that pizza.
0: They have pizza.
2: Could you imagine if a person could actually do that every day?
0: If there was one food that you would eat every day, all day, you had to pick one and that's it. Where are you going?
2: Oh, man.
0: This is a good wonderment here.
2: That is a good wonderment. Can it be a type of food or just like a specific thing?
0: I think let's go specific thing.
2: I'll go burrito because you can do a lot of things.
0: I think
2: with a
0: burrito is the way to go. That's where I'm going with that.
1: You know where I'm going. Pizza.
0: You eat pizza all the time, and you just, like, walk around and eat it, too. Like, you don't sit down like a normal person. You just are...
1: I have a lot of stuff to do.
0: I know, but you're just always, like, in the hallway. He's got a Tupperware thing, and he's just eating pizza. He doesn't even heat it up.
2: This could be, like, anything you want to be in the world, and he's already doing it.
0: Yeah, you're living the dream, man.
1: Yeah, and that's why I will be dead within 5 years.
0: Faith says Michael needs Tums for dessert.
2: Yeah. Also accurate.
0: Yeah,
1: I do have some Tums in my office.
0: Mm-hmm. You got to be ready.
2: The economy-sized bottle, by the way.
1: Yeah, it is a large bottle.
0: Tums? Anyone?
2: Anybody?
0: No. All right, Dur, is that it?
2: That is it. That's all I have for you.
0: A good wonderment today. Very interesting.
1: Mm-hmm. Wonderful wonderment.
0: Our whole question of the day, who's turning around? Who has the best chance of turning things around, the Buffs or the Rams?
2: Oh, boy. Probably give me the Rams, just going for pure football. I think their schedule is a little easier. Buffs have some big opponents coming up that's going to be tough. So give me the Rams.
0: Yeah, I'm with you. And 89% is with you as well.
2: Ooh.
0: 89% of the votes are coming in for the Rams. And now I know we have probably more CSU followers than we do Buffs followers at this stage in the game. But the Buffs issues, like... I get it. The Jim Mora blow-up thing was crazy and Summers walking out. But that you can put behind you, especially because they got the bye week. I tend to agree now with Tanner and Brian Moore that maybe this doesn't have the staying power beyond next week, maybe. But the buff stuff, kind of throwing the quarterbacks under the bus, leaving playbooks behind, not getting the right amount of people on the field.
2: Theirs impacts the players more, I think, than the Summers things. I understand he's coordinating and all that, but... In all reality, there's a guy that can say similar things. If you're wondering about who is the quarterback, who in the playbook things, like that's a little too much for me.
0: Yeah, there's a bunch of things right now that are just surrounding the Colorado Buffaloes that are just not particularly good.
2: Why can't we have nice things in Colorado with college football? It's been so long.
0: and we feel like we're getting there. 4 years ago, Coach Prime's here, and it's we coming, and I'm coming, and all this Louie and Shadur, Travis Hunter. And then that kind of faded.
2: Yeah.
0: And then the Rams, Jim Mora comes in. Let me ask you. I asked this to Kevin, and I've told you a little bit my wonderments mm-hmm. on this. Do you just 100% believe, without a doubt, that Jim Mora just demoted him, and then Summers just stormed off? Is there any part of you that wonders if Tyson Summers maybe misinterpreted as get the hell off the field? And I'm not saying that's based on anything. That's just because I think we got an interesting ball game if Summers believed that.
2: Yeah, I think there's some gray area there. I don't think it's as black and white as we relieved him of his play calling duties and then he's like, well, then just get out of here. I don't think that's the – there has to be more to that, I think. I don't think it was just a point to the locker room said, get out of here, buddy.
0: Yeah.
2: We don't need you anymore. I think there's a little more gray area there.
0: So you tend to probably take more at his word?
2: Yeah.
0: Maybe?
2: I would say –
0: and I think I'm leaning that way.
2: It's like 70-30 split there?
0: Yeah, that's a good way to put it, 70-30. Because, I mean, clearly they were screaming at each other, right? I haven't seen any direct footage of another. I saw Mora blow up and say, how do we do this 2 weeks in a blanking row and just kind of lose it. And then we don't really see Summers and him like we did against UTSA, but I'm assuming there was a blow up.
2: Right. Yeah. That kind of like toxic environment, I don't think is that instance where we talked about this, we tried to fix this, and then here we are again. Like, this is weeks probably into, I would assume even into like training camps and mm-hmm. things of just disagreeing on what they're trying to do that festered into, we're doing the same thing here. I don't need you anymore.
0: It's crazy how the honeymoon process fades, because I would imagine when Jim Mora's looking to fill his defensive staff and he sat down and interviewed Tyson Summers, clearly that had to be a great conversation.
2: Mm-hmm.
0: And the two men walk away from that with a clear understanding, we're going to do some big things here at CSU. And then five games later, you're where we are now.
2: It stinks as a fan.
0: It
2: does. Really does.
0: I mean, there's a lot of debate surrounding this. It's a hot topic, and I get that.
2: It's fun to talk about, mm-hmm. but in all reality, like, I would rather them be 4-0 asking, like, well, what aspirations do we have here? Not, like, what are we actually doing?
0: Or 4-0, but saying, hey, we need to clean these things up if we hope to beat Boise State.
2: Right.
0: You know, that
2: right.
0: kind of thing, but not... we've already moved on from a defensive coordinator. That's never a good look.
2: No, because like your actual outlook on the season changes dramatically. You know, if they thought they were a bowl team or they thought, you know, they were a Pac-12 title contender, that changes dramatically by doing this instantly,
0: mm-hmm.
2: to me at least.
0: Mm-hmm. Yeah,
2: I don't think they rally off like 6 or 7 in a row and it's all rainbows and sunshine with this.
0: I'll tell you this right now, Derbs. It's a big weekend for the Bears.
2: Big time.
0: Because not only is that a big sky game for the Bears, kind of changed their season, but the Buffs and the Rams are off this weekend.
2: Yeah, spotlight.
0: So this is a chance for, I know Air Force plays, but this is a chance for a lot of people that say, hey, I like rooting for those Bears. That's just, I'm gearing up for Buffs all day. I'm not in that world. This is a big opportunity. You can watch this game on ESPN+.
2: Time to shine. I'll be tuning in.
0: Yeah, let's go Bears. Let's get this dub. Derbs, as always, great work by you.
2: It was fun. See you tomorrow.
0: Great wondering. Yes, absolutely.
2: Ooh,
0: a Thursday edition of Lunch Break Wonderments.
2: I'll wonder.
0: 23 minutes after the hour. We'll take a short break here. We've got Cody Tucker going to join us. It's pretty bad for the Cowboys, too. Pretty bad. Thought they maybe Jay Sovell saved his job against Hawaii, and then you get shut out against North Dakota State. So we're right back to those conversations. That's fun. It's fun that football's back. Here we go. We'll be right back.

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9: 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The timing and rain chances, uncertain for now. There's a lot of discrepancies in the forecast models. They're all generally picking up on the same trough of low pressure.
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9: What I am watching, though, is a cooler and potentially windier change next weekend. The timing and rain chances, uncertain for now. There's a lot of discrepancies in the forecast models. They're all generally picking up on the same trough of low pressure.
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10: Hey, everybody. Steve Smiley, head men's basketball coach at the University of Northern Colorado. 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

0: The Colorado Rockies are not for sale. Kyle Newman reports in the Denver Post. He says he's reporting on what Walker Monfort said yesterday during a press conference, kind of an end-of-season press conference. Walker Monfort shot down the notion that his family would sell the Rockies. With that, the club president refuted a widely shared column by Denver Gazette columnist Woody Page last month that said the Monforts plan to sell a majority stake of the team to the Penner Sports Group, owns the Broncos. The Walter Penner Group, of course, owns the Broncos. Following the negotiations of a new collective bargaining agreement between MLB owners and the MLB Players Association. Here's what Walker Monfort said. There is not a plan to sell the team. Our relationship as it exists with Penner Sports Group has been publicly explained, not only by our end, but the Broncos and Penner Sports Group as well. From our standpoint, they're partners. The Penner Sports Group, whose majority owners are Denver Broncos owner Greg Penner and his wife, Carrie Walton Penner, bought a 40% share of the Rockies on April 10th. With that, the Penner Sports Group became the largest minority owners of the club. So, this was a report by Woody Page, well-known sports guy in the state of Colorado, and not just Colorado, of course, ESPN, all that, reporting that the Monforts plan to sell a majority stake. Now, a lot of people refuted that right off the bat, saying, no, that is not real. That's not happening. And it appears, at least according to Walker Monfort, that no, they're not going to sell the Colorado Rockies 100%. Now, is that a good thing? I know there are a lot of people excited about that. Now, I was pushing for a while, Michael, with as bad as this baseball team has been. Yeah, I think the Monforts need to sell this team. Now, I liked Dick Monfort taking a step back, Walker Monfort stepping in on a role, and then hiring Paul D. Podesta. But the results still ended up with 100-plus losses this year. Was I expecting a day-and-night kind of change from this organization this year? No. But it was better. It was better until, and I think even Paul D. Podesta said it, the last 6 weeks really put a damper on any of the positives that you could take from the Rocky season. And he's right. He's right.
1: It was pretty bad. And I still owe you that breakfast burrito.
0: You do. We barely got there, but the
1: bet is, by one,
0: can they get to, you know, get close to the 60 win mark? Yeah. It's not good. And listen, now you get a nice long break from talking about the Rockies, but that was worth noting. 29 minutes after the hour, we're going to catch up with Cody Tucker, 7220sports.com, coming up next. But now, let's get the latest on the local Sports Flash.
2: 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I'm John Thayer. NBA preseason action last night. The Nuggets winners over the Jazz in Salt Lake City, 117-106. Aaron Gordon had 18 points in the victory. Nuggets are 1-1. The Broncos head to SoFi Stadium this weekend in Inglewood. They'll take on the Chargers. The Chargers are 0-4. The Broncos are 2-2. The Avalanche are back on the ice tonight in Winnipeg as they take on the Jets. Both teams have two wins on the season. The Avs are 2-0-0, while the Jets are 2-0-1. The Avalanche will play a short two-game road trip in Canada. Thursday, they'll be in Calgary as they take on the Flames back at home on Saturday to host Toronto. 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
0: Joining us now from 7220sports.com, Cody Tucker. Cody, my man. I thought maybe things would turned a little bit for Wyoming after beating Hawaii, but rough outing for the Cowboys against North Dakota State last weekend.
16: Yeah, where do you begin? Oh, I know where you begin. An interception, the first play of the game, which that place was already rocking. You throw that ball right into the hands of the now reigning Mountain West Defensive Player of the Year, or Player of the Week, Donovan Woolen, who returns it right inside your red zone, and five plays later, they're in. Just couldn't have scripted a worse start for this team, and honestly, offensively, it just got worse and worse and worse. They did nothing on offense whatsoever. They crossed the 50-yard line twice, technically, but the first time was negated by a blindside block penalty. They made it across the 50 one time on their own, and then they were gifted a fumble deep in Bison territory that, of course, they couldn't punch it in at the goal line and turned it over on down. So credit the defense. They continued to fight despite getting zero help from the other side of the ball. It was just a hideous outing all the way around, Brady.
0: Man, and we talked about, you know, Tyler Hughes and his what his performance needed to be. Not that it was all resting on his shoulders, but, Cody, a QBR of 4.6, according to ESPN.
16: Yeah, I mean, Brady, I think I've said this on your show. I wish I was shocked. It's been that way numerous times. I'm actually writing a story as we speak about that was the Cowboys' eighth straight loss on the road. And when you get inside the numbers here, you know, Peasley had games that looked like that. Caden Anderson did. Evan Svoboda did. Sean Chambers back in the day. Levi Williams. I mean, it's been the same song and dance since Josh Allen left.
0: I know. And what do you do? It's just so frustrating to see this. And again, we say maybe Jay Sauvel saved his job against Hawaii. I mean, aren't we right back into this conversation? And that's the guy. He's got to figure it out. He's got to find somebody to play that quarterback position or get the best out of these guys. And I was excited about Tyler Hughes too, but that was a rough outing.
16: Yeah, and this week both Jay Sauvel and offensive coordinator Christian Taylor have doubled down on no, he's by far and away, their words, better than the other two, who are Landon Sims and Mason Drube, and they are going to ride him. They're going to see what they can pull here. And let's be real, Brady. I mean, the chances the Cowboys were going to go into the Fargo Dome and win that game were, you know, pretty damn slim, but it didn't look right at all. And credit to North Dakota State's defense. They played well, but, I mean, come on. You watch some of the stuff, and it's, you know, Jay Sauvel right out of his own mouth. Day one mistakes. Day one of install mistakes. Day one of install is in the spring. Same mistakes. Guys running wrong routes. Guys blocking the wrong guy. Missed assignments, letting blitzers go free. Just, it's one thing after another. It's Tyler Hughes locking in on guys. It's just the same old stuff you hear over and over. And then, you know, it begs the question to the coaches every single week. Why? Why does this keep happening? And just not getting a lot of answers. I mean, the wide receivers were completely irrelevant on Saturday. Mm. The tight ends, who have been really good, obviously North Dakota State saw that on film and shut that right down. And I joked with Tim Polasek after the game, you know, USOB, you've been studying that Central Michigan tape, haven't you? Their quarterback, Nathan Hayes, who's not even a runner, goes for 79 yards and two touchdowns on 10 carries. You can't make this stuff up at this point.
0: No, and again, the stat line, you mentioned it with the receivers. I mean, Hughes completed five passes. Five guys had one catch. And, Hey, at least you spread it out to five different guys. Cody, there's some silver lining.
16: There you go. You tell Wyoming fans that.
0: Man. dude. I mean, so, yeah, what is the silver lining after a game like that, man?
16: I don't know.
0: You talked a little bit about defensively, I suppose.
16: Yeah, you know, I was on your show last week talking about how, man, that offensive line really took a step, and they were the aggressors, and they finished their blocks, and, man, we're seeing these kids grow up before your very eyes. And then last week it was just a step back, and you know, they talked about the outside circumstances like the crowd noise, and I even heard, you know, reading headlines saying they've arrived. That's insane to me to think that you arrived after one good game when you're in, you know, your fifth, sixth start of your entire college career. So I'm not really buying that one, but, you know, Sauvel was honest about it. Taylor was honest about it. Practice was not good last week. But once again, it begs the question, why? Why?
0: Right.
16: Why don't – I mean, if I'm the head coach, I'm stopping practice. I'm peeling paint. We're going to have a good practice until the sun comes up if we have to. I mean, that's where it's just kind of frustrating for me to sit here and listen to these, you know, excuses, for lack of a better word, and then, you know, they just keep happening.
0: Yeah, this one was just so rough, especially when you are – you're not feeling like they arrived at all, but you're feeling better. You beat Hawaii 27-10. And there was a real thought of, okay, there's a crazy spread on this North Dakota State game. Surely they can cover that and show some positive. Because North Dakota State, man, that team definitely, they're pretty serious. Even the first year in the Mountain West, they're pretty damn serious.
16: Yeah, and that's a really good home field advantage. No doubt about it. It was cool to be up there. It was cool to see. And it's no surprise why they've been so good. Just picture, Brady, if you will, Moby Arena, but about four times the size. And it was, you know, the bleachers go straight up and down. They're right up behind the end zones, and they're right on top of you. And yeah, it was good. It was a really good atmosphere, and they knew it was going to be tough. But, you know, the chances of winning, like I said, were not great. But I mean, to go and perform that way in a game that was billed as the Battle of the Basins, and you're playing for a trophy, I mean, Jay Sauvel said he maybe blew it up too much during the week and talked about it too much. And They were not. We've talked about it all year on your show. They have not overcome adversity at all. There have been glimpses, but man, that just felt like two giant steps back. And I tell you, I went back to my luxurious one-star hotel in Fargo, and I kicked back and I thought to myself, what are the positives here on offense? And I tell you what, I couldn't come up with a damn one.
0: Yeah, I mean, it's tough. It's tough to come up with one of those at this point. I mean, so now you gotta turn around. You go to San Jose State this week. You're 1-1 in the conference. Not all is lost, but man, doesn't it feel like that when you lose a game, 28-0?
16: Yeah, absolutely. They haven't been shut out since 2022. In that game, I don't think anybody blamed them for being shut out. They went to Fresno after dropping an absolute heartbreaker at home to Boise State and losing their chance to compete for a Mountain West championship. Nobody expected anything good that night, but in this one, you thought, man, they're feeling good. Everybody's pumping NDSU's tires. This could be a chance to really catch them off guard. And, you know, to throw a pick on the first play was so unbelievably deflating. And, you know, like I said, though, credit to the defense. They did give up a really bad 97-yard drive where they just completely fell asleep at the wheel and let Nathan Hayes run all over them. But other than that, you know, Tim Polasek even mentioned after the game, he said, typically in this building, that's a 52-0 game.
0: Mm-hmm.
16: So the defense, you know, they stood in there. And Jay mentioned four guys on that defensive side, two defensive tackles, Jaden Williams, who your listeners, I'm sure, are well aware of.
0: Yeah.
16: You know, Dante Drake, another defensive tackle, and then Boogie Williams, a true freshman who played really well at corner, and then you got Jones Thomas in the secondary. But when you start mentioning who your best defensive players are, it better start and end with middle linebacker Ethan Stolsatz, for one. He wasn't mentioned. Edge rusher Asiah Bogar, he wasn't mentioned. I don't think I heard weak side linebacker Gary Rutherford's name called all day long. So, you know, there are some glimpses on that side of the ball, but man, the inconsistencies are just glaring in a team that wins championships like North Dakota State. They're going to take advantage of it.
0: Cody Tucker joining us, 7220sports.com. I'm going to sound like a broken record here, but on the Jay Sauvell thing, every game feels like he's coaching for his job. Is there any planet where you see if this thing goes really south that he does get fired in the middle of the season, or is there even a belief maybe he doesn't get fired at all regardless of what happens the rest of the way?
16: No, there's definitely a chance here, and there's some actual dates that are kind of circled. That's why, in my opinion, Brady, San Jose State is a huge game. And keep in mind, that stadium is about the polar opposite of North Dakota State. It's only half a stadium, for one. The fans are, you know, completely out to lunch, the ones that actually show up. But San Diego or San Jose State, you got to give them a ton of credit. They keep showing up to the yard, even though, you know, people in their own community don't even know they're playing a game. And Ken Niumatalolo, of course, his resume speaks for itself. The Cowboys haven't won in that building since 1996.
0: Wow.
16: That's only four losses, granted. But those are four games Wyoming went into, and they were favorites, and they should have won. And they just have not. And San Jose State's come to Laramie a few times and punched them in the mouth. So last year it took a 73-yard touchdown punt return for a touchdown and a pick six in the third quarter to even win that game. The cat over in Scudero, who's now at CU, he caught four touchdowns in the first half, and it looked like it was going to be a record-setting wide receiver performance. So if they can win this game, though, this is huge. They can win this game. They come home and face Northern Illinois next week, who is arguably the worst team on the planet. Then you play a rivalry game against Air Force, a team that just lost their starting quarterback for the year, and a team that's, you know, still not all that great. So you can, if you can win at San Jose State, you're coming home to two very winnable games. Next thing you know, you're talking, wow, this team's 4-1 in non-West play. But you, with the way this offense is playing right now, you certainly can't put any cart in front of any horse.
0: Cody Tucker, you are the most important interview this week. You know this. Everyone knows this. It's famous now. My grandma knows it. Our producer Michael knows it. Picks are on Friday. Everybody knows that. I was perfect last week, Cody, in my six games, save for the Wyoming Cowboys. That's why you're the most important, because I need you, Cody. I keep getting it wrong with the Cowboys, man.
16: I always lead you in the wrong direction, don't I?
0: No, it's not your fault. Because, again, I looked at, you know, a couple of weeks ago, I looked at the Hawaii game. I thought, nah, Hawaii's gonna run all over. You know, no, this is that quarterback's too good. Wyoming's gonna lose this game. Boom, they win 27-10. I'm thinking North Dakota State's good, but that's a crazy spread, man. Give me Wyoming and the points, and 28-0. So, Cody, I need you, man. I'm throwing out the lifeline. They're 6-point dogs on the road against San Jose State. So where am I going, dude? You're making my pick this week.
16: Well, take that, because I don't see the Cowboys scoring 6 points. Who's going to score 6 points? I mean, seriously, yeah. I picked on my show yesterday San Jose State to win 27-10. I can't. Mm. Wyoming hasn't. They're on an 8-game losing streak on the road, and they can't score. So, yeah. I mean, you know, I hate to be so pessimistic and everything, but man, I need this team to show me something, and they showed me something against Hawaii, and then they showed me the absolute opposite last week, which shows me there's zero consistency, no rhyme or reason, don't even know what to expect.
0: Well, the trends do show they lose, win, lose, win, lose. So if you're looking at that, you know, there's some consistency there, Cody, I suppose.
16: There you go. Yeah, the only problem is the little at sign.
0: Yeah, that's right. This is their first back-to-back road trip here. Man, yeah. Cody. Okay, so, dude.
16: And it's a short week. They play on Friday night.
0: Yeah, Friday night. Okay. Well,
16: which might be a better thing.
0: Maybe that is. Yeah, maybe Friday night changes. CBS Sports Network, too. So maybe that changes things. Friday night? No?
16: Yeah.
0: No?
16: Yeah, maybe. I mean, I'd want to get that taste out of my mouth. I can tell you that.
0: I'm ready to. Well, we'll see. Let me ask you this. Like, where's your faith level in Jay Sovell at this point? Are you out on him?
16: I wouldn't say I'm out. No. No, not out. Because I think these guys do care, and they do, you know, it's just nobody wants to hear excuses, right?
0: Yeah.
16: I mean, this is a show me what you've done for me lately, especially with all the money involved and all that good stuff. But, I mean, if you want to get down to it and break it down, it's, you know, there's a lot of freshmen and sophomores playing very critical spots for this team right now. And, you know, offensive line especially is one that, you know, a few years ago, even under Craig Bohl, they lost an entire recruiting class of offensive linemen. And that is a really expensive shopping trip in the free agent market in the offseason if you're going to get an impact offensive lineman. I heard the kid down at CSU Pueblo, for instance, who ended up at Boise State, he got a big fat payday that Wyoming absolutely could not match. So Wyoming also is playing, speaking of money, they are playing without, you know, right now they say, you know, Tom Berman was in front of the board the other day saying, hey, they could have up to $7 million as far as handing it out to players, but Jay Sovell didn't get that. That happened after the transfer portal, so he didn't have that, not to mention he put in his own money. But now is the case of, do you trust this staff with that money? If you say hand them $4 or $5 million, do you trust them with it? And, you know, Wyoming's got a bye week coming up after Air Force Brady. I think that's huge. The Cowboy Joe auction is coming up before Northern Illinois. There's also the annual Giving Day. And, you know, you hate to think that way, but who's going to give? You know, who's happy to give right now? And who's happy to go to the Cowboy Joe auction right now? And if, you know, the bye week seems like a perfect time. And you saw what CSU did last year. You have to get a head start on this thing because you're going to lose 80% of your roster if Jay Sovell's fired. So it's going to be a whole new thing. And a lot of fans welcome that.
0: Well, we'll see what plays out Friday night. Wyoming going to San Jose State. Cody, great work as always, man. Good, bad, or ugly, doesn't matter. You're always bringing it. Appreciate the insight, my friend.
16: Thanks, Brady. Have a great week, man.
0: Cody Tucker, 7220sports.com. 12:49 the time. I want to get to this on the other side. You've seen Carly Ursay Gordon, the owner of the Colts, on the sidelines a lot. It was kind of fun at first. Has it worn out its welcome? Let's talk about it on the other side.
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30: 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Let's get to the guest line here to talk some football to kick off hour number two. He is one of the greats, and he's been covering the NFL for 50 years now. And that is the great John McClain. You can find him on Twitter at McClainOnNFL. He joins us now to talk some Texans and to talk a lot of NFL headlines going into a critical week five. John, it's Pat and Brad. It's great to have you back, my man. How you been?
31: Pat and Brad, I've been great. Seven, I have a cover of a team that's one of the two biggest disappointments in the NFL, along with the Chargers.
30: That is right. John, so let's start with those problems in Houston. I'm utterly shocked at how bad the defense has been. I don't know if you recall back in the summer, I said I thought maybe they could be the 85 Bears. Yikes. Maybe I jinxed them. I hand up. I'll be the guy that bears all those the brunts of the frustration in Houston right now. But look, a lot of it's down to miscommunication, and that came from head coach DeMeco Ryans himself. So he's taking back the play calling duties after he relinquished them last year to Matt Burke. Do you think this finally gets this Texans defense in gear, or are they somehow just not a great unit anymore?
31: Matt Burke did a tremendous job last year when he did the calling of the defense in place of D'Amico Ryans. We all thought it was going to be the best in the NFL, led by the pass rush. Will Anderson Jr. has been fantastic. He's been the best pressure guy in the NFL so far. They've lost their starting linebackers, but they've been great against the run. But they've been terrible in coverage. And it's been Kamari Lassiter, who has been a tremendous cornerback. Reed Blankenship came from the Eagles as a safety. He's been terrible. People are talking about they should bench him and play guy MJ Stewart, who's been hurt but is ready. But their coverage has been awful. Some of the decisions, awful. And the defense has too much talent to keep playing the way it has. Now, they lost by 6 to Josh Allen when they had a first down at the Bills' 9-yard line in the last minute. And right offensive tackle Trent Brown gave up a sack. He'd already had a penalty, and they'd had another sack. It was a strip sack, game over. Then they go against Joe Burrow. They were had him in the fourth quarter, the behind by touchdown, blew that one. C.J. Stroud has been tremendous, gave him another lead at Indianapolis. Defense couldn't hold it, winning field goal, and then, of course, against the Cowboys. Stroud gave him a lead in the last 2 minutes. Defense couldn't hold it. It's almost like CeeDee Lamb was invisible running his routes, and they had no clue where he was. And I think he's still catching passes over Reliant Stadium. But the thing about Lassiter, we're all shocked. We hadn't seen Blankenship enough to know. But there's one thing the Texans can't do that is a perennial problem. They can't run the football. They change coaches, coordinators, play callers, and players. They still can't run the football, which puts even more pressure on Stroud. And that's not surprising because they haven't run it really well in a long time. But the thing about the pass coverage is mystifying.
1: Yeah, it really is. So let me go one step further here, John. When it comes to D'Amico Ryans taking back the play calling duties, do you think maybe this means his job is on the line the rest of this season? Like, is there any reality where Nick Caserio fires him at the end of the year?
31: Well, let me ask you guys. D'Amico Ryans has been the head coach 3 years. They've won playoff game every year, and they're going to fire him after 4 bad games or 1 bad season? There's no way. That'd be one of the dumbest things I've ever seen in the NFL. Nick Caserio's the one who keeps bringing in players from New England, which makes me want to projectile vomit every time he hires a coach who went to his college, John Carroll University in Cleveland. He's got the right state for the cradle of coaches, but he doesn't have the right college. Miami of Ohio, that's the cradle of coaches, not John Carroll friggin' University. And then they just signed another former Patriot yesterday. It's just unbelievable the way Caserio keeps bringing in these former Patriot players and coaches. I said the McNair family needs to add an addendum onto his contract saying, if you played for the Patriots, if you went to John Carroll University, if you changed planes at Logan International Airport, you should not be able to come to Houston. It's just preposterous. But nothing's going to happen to Caserio or Ryans after 1 bad season.
2: John, from Texas to Wisconsin, let's talk a little Bears-Packers, one of the most storied rivalries in NFL history. This weekend at Lambeau Field, the familiar foes clash for the 214th time, with Chicago holding a +11 win margin all time in the series. Tyson Bagent is scheduled to get the start against a Packers team with several visible flaws. What's your assessment of this one, and who takes it there in northern Wisconsin?
31: I still can't figure out what Johnson was doing when he started Case Keenum for one play. I mean, was that supposed to throw off the game plan Sunday? It's almost like he's taking his genius thing a little too far. I've never seen anything like that. And I'm a big Case Keenum fan because he went to the University of Houston. He lives in Houston. He's been with the Texans three times. He had that fabulous performance when he started in prime time. So I understand going back to your backup when he's healthy. And the Bears, I think the Bears are a Super Bowl contender with Caleb Williams. They've got Ryan Poles did a tremendous job putting that team together. I feel bad for Matt LaFleur, all the injuries. They have not played the way they wanted. If Matt LaFleur were to get fired in the morning, he'd have a job by lunchtime. If he got fired in the afternoon, he'd have a job by sundown. But, you know, I'm not picking against the Bears right now. This is the first time, isn't it, that the Bears have been favored Lambeau in like 20 years?
2: Yeah, it's rather remarkable. Even with a backup quarterback, they can maybe run down the throat of Green Bay, though common on guy DeAndre Swift did not practice today, so something to continuously monitor in that matchup. John, my esteemed co-host and I are riding the Atlanta Falcons bandwagon with Michael Penix back at the controls. Whether gashing teams to the ground with the running Robinsons or bombarding secondaries with Penix to London connections, this is a fast ascending squad. Do you feel Kevin Stefanski's club is a clear front runner right now in the NFC South? And in your opinion, what's their ceiling in week five? Atlanta battles Baltimore in the ATL under the primetime lights on Sunday Night Football.
31: Well, first of all, I picked the Buccaneers to win the division because I thought Baker Mayfield would bounce back and have a big chip on his shoulder because he didn't get his big contract. Then he got his big contract and he got hurt. And then, you know, Tyler Shuck and the Saints were kind of a sexy pick. You know, and the Falcons had an injured Penix and a washed-up Tua Tagovailoa. And I remember after Tua got hurt, we're like, oh, my God, they got the Falcons in three consecutive prime times. Is it too early in the year to get them out of there? Who wants to watch the Falcons? Yeah. Penix come back, and he's playing like he did at Washington. And Bijan Robinson is a great example. One of several, for these nincompoops that say you don't draft a running back high in the first round. And usually you don't do that because you don't have somebody that's worth it or you don't know what you're doing. And Robinson right now, along with Kenneth Walker, if you had to pick an MVP today, it'd be hard not to take Bijan Robinson and Kenneth Walker the third as your top two candidates because they're running the ball so well. And Bijan, and we've known this since he's at the University of Texas, you could put him at wide receiver, and he'd be a great wide receiver. I'm a big fan of their left tackle, Jake Matthews, one of the sons of Bruce Matthews, who I covered with the Oilers, and Jake has the longest streak in the NFL going of starts, not counting kickers. So I like to see what's going on there. And Bijan Robinson has always been such a class act. And when you have a quarterback who's had three torn ACLs, you like to see the kind of success they're having because they're explosive with the Robinson and Drake London. So everybody likes watching them right now. Michael Penix just has to stay healthy.
2: Yep.
1: Yes, he does. Yes, he does, John. But the Dirty Birds, they are flying high right now. We're talking to John McClain here on BetMGM tonight, Westwood One Sports. He's Brett Evans. I'm Pat Boyle. And John has covered the NFL in Houston for 50-plus years. And for over three decades was a Pro Football Hall of Fame selection committee member. We're talking to him about the Houston Texans and all things NFL here on this Wednesday night. John, what the hell has happened to the Eagles? I mean, you talk about cratering. Two losses in a row. Saquon's hurt. Dallas Goedert's hurt. Devontae Smith is hurt. All three of those guys are unlikely to play on Sunday in London. Their top corner, Quinyon Mitchell's also hurt. And then in the last 24 hours, Lane Johnson retires, and today they trade away two-time Pro Bowl lineman Cam Jurgens to the Ravens. Do you think the Eagles are basically giving up on the season here and waving the white flag? And if so, don't you think that's crazy considering how average the NFC East is right now?
31: Yeah, I don't think Howie Roseman's waving that white flag toward anybody. And if they're trading Jurgens, which they did, then they got somebody ready to step in. Their biggest loss has been the best offensive line coach in the NFL and one of the best in NFL history, Jeff Stoutland. And he took a hike after last year. I think it's because they brought in another offensive coordinator. I've never seen a team have as many coordinators as Nick Sirianni has. And people are critical of Jalen Hurts, and I'm like, man, he's won a Super Bowl. He's been an MVP. He's lost a Super Bowl. And you just used it. They got so many guys who are hurt, but people always seem to rag on Jalen Hurts. In that division, I picked the Cowboys to win it before the season. I still pick the Cowboys to win it. And the Giants, I just can't imagine. Jameis is going to lead them to the playoffs, so I'm sticking with the Cowboys over the Eagles. But it's sad what's happened to Philadelphia. But and Sean Mannion's, boy, you talk about trying to learn to be an offensive coordinator. And a big time, boy, you talk about trying to learn to be an offensive coordinator and a big time franchise with so many players out. That's almost an impossible.

0: season?
1: Well, first of all, in reverse order, that would be the Chargers. The Chargers were set up with home games against the Cardinals and the Raiders to start the season, so they should have been 2-0 before they went on the road. It's the worst start of Jim Harbaugh's career ever. And right after he said Justin Herbert is going to be the greatest quarterback in history, obviously it's not worked with Mike McDaniel and the offense. It's not worked with McDaniel and Herbert. I have no idea why, but it's not working. And there's even talk of Harbaugh going back to college. Well, that's not going to happen. He'd be suspended for his first season in some kind of purgatory. But he's too good of a coach to continue to let this happen, because they've overcome big odds the last 2 years to win, I think, 11 games. The biggest surprises to me, there's three of them. And you know how early in the season, there's teams that get off hot, everybody's praising them. Then they realize who they are and they falter, just like there's teams that are bad early in the season. Everybody wants to write them off, and then they rally. But that would be the Raiders, the Browns, and the Giants. Now, I think the Raiders, I know the Kubiak family really well. I was really happy when Clint Kubiak got that job. And to see them start 3-0 and lead the Chiefs in the fourth quarter, I thought they've just done a tremendous job. And I do a weekly show in Las Vegas, and I told them early on, you know, they're going to be a better team, but I had no idea they would equal last year's victory total in the first three games. They got it going on. People are so fired up. And then Cleveland, I'm really familiar with what's going on there because of Deshaun Watson. He hadn't played well since 2020, last time he played a full season here when he was phenomenal. And people told me up there he looked like he couldn't play football anymore. And so he's in the last year of his contract. Everybody said it'd be his last year. Todd Monken was about the only person that believed in him. And he's playing really, really well. They're 3-1. They've won all those games in a row. And my big question is, what happens if they go like 9-8, 10-7, his contract's up? He would have to have a raise, right? Would they give him $231 million fully guaranteed? So that's a problem they're going to have after the season. What Watson should do, if they want to bring him back, is give him a big hometown discount since they gave him the worst contract in the history of pro football 4 years ago.
2: We are talking to John McClain here on BetMGM tonight, Westwood One Sports, talking all things football for another 2 to 3 minutes. John, last one for me. The Denver Broncos offense has been stuck in neutral in the first half for basically a year and a half now. After giving play calling to Davis Webb this offseason, do you think it's only a matter of time before probable future Hall of Famer Sean Payton takes it back to fix their issues? Otherwise, I don't know how you fix this Denver offense and these slow starts.
1: Well, the Chiefs are back. That's pretty apparent to everybody. And they are a Super Bowl contender again. Kenneth Walker's been the best free agent signing of the offseason. And the Chargers, it's going to be hard to recover. I think reality will strike with the Raiders, so it's the Broncos and the Chiefs. And if Sean Payton, you know he's chomping at the bit to get that job. He gave it to Davis Webb to keep Davis Webb from going someplace as a play caller, because Webb is considered one of the top offensive coordinator candidates to become a head coach. But if it doesn't work, it doesn't work. It's just like, how long could Jim Harbaugh go with Mike McDaniel calling the plays out there when Justin Herbert has struggled so much? And so I think, yes, unless all of a sudden they rip off a couple of victories and the offense is really good and Bo Nix plays the way he's capable, then I think Sean Payton will indeed take it back, just like DeMeco Ryans has taken it back with the Texans play calling for their defense.
2: Definitely something to keep an eye out for. John, we appreciate your time as always, man. You're the best, and we can't wait to catch up with you soon.
1: Guys, it's my pleasure. Thank you very much. I'm happy to go on with you anytime.
3: Thanks, John.
2: There you go, the great John McClain.

0: McClain. Make sure you follow him on Twitter at McClain_on_NFL. McClain on NFL. Legendary writer for over three decades as a Pro Football Hall of Fame selection committee member. And again, he's been covering the sport for five decades, and we are very happy that we get to chat with him every couple of weeks. 310-840-4910. We will take a short break. When we come back, we'll talk some more football, some of the biggest news of the day, and we'll get you caught up on the two postseason baseball games going on right now. It looks like the White Sox, well, they're going to have to wait at least another day before they try to break a 120-year drought. We'll explain when we come back. He's Brad Evans. I'm Pat Boyle. This is BetMGM Tonight on Westwood One Sports.
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1: Marvin Harrison Jr. is going to get his opportunities, especially against a defense that runs a lot of single high looks.
2: For set fade pass to the end zone. It is caught. It's Harrison. Just a magnificently thrown pass by Brissett. And it's a 12-yard touchdown catch for Harrison.
3: Welcome on back. BetMGM Tonight, Westwood One Sports. He's Brad Evans. I'm Pat Boyle. Phone number to join the show, 310-840-4910. Huge shout out to our guy, the Hall of Famer, former Hall of Fame selection committee member, John McClain, covering the NFL for 50 years out of Houston, talking Texans, talking all things NFL. He's the best, man. We love chatting with him every couple of weeks. And hearing that Texas draw, man, that never gets old to me. So shout out to John McClain. You heard there, that was the call on CBS on Sunday in my New York Football Giants eventual win over the Arizona Cardinals. But Brad, one of the biggest talking points last week was Marvin Harrison Jr. and his future. The much maligned Marvin Harrison Jr., who has definitely not lived up to the hype, and especially with that last name, has not even come close to his dad's shoes so far in his first 3 years with Arizona. And just last week, a lot of trade speculation about Marvin Harrison Jr. And Brad, you said it. You think the Cardinals are going to trade him, but you think that, hey, we got to try to up his value and throw him the football. And sure enough, just as they're talking about him, Spiro Dedis calls the Marvin Harrison Jr. touchdown catch. So Adam Schefter said earlier this week that Marvin Harrison Jr., Jerry Jeudy, Tony Pollard, Khalil Mack, and Josh Sweat are names to monitor ahead of the trade deadline. And then yesterday he linked my New York Football Giants to Marvin Harrison Jr. I mean, look, for the right price, I would surely take him, you know, considering Malik Nabers has kind of been iffy with his health so far this year. And as much as I love the Notre Dame rookie Malachi Fields, there is ain't a whole lot of receivers behind that in that Giants receiving room. We know Isaiah Likely kind of basically functions as a wide receiver, but you can never get too many weapons, and maybe a change of scenery is all Marvin Harrison Jr. needs. So, look, I'd definitely be open to it for the New York Football Giants, who absolutely have a chance to win the NFC East now. And if you get another weapon for Jameis, who the heck knows? So, I think that the Cardinals are going to do everything they can to try to salvage Marvin Harrison Jr.'s career and try to keep him on this team, because it's an offense that would be better with him. But look, it's tough to ignore the noise, and I don't know if that noise is going to go away anytime soon. What do you think happens here with Marvin Harrison Jr. in the next couple weeks? You still think he gets traded?
4: I think it's a 75% likelihood he gets dealt at the trade deadline. I really do. I think they're starting to build up his value now. That the highlight we had was his only catch that he had early in the game last week. And then I think he only had like two more targets and didn't have a single snag after that 12-yard touchdown reception. So the volume just isn't there. Even though they're targeting him like 5-6 times per game, he's lucky to get 2 to 4 catches in a single contest. And oftentimes he's only getting like 1 or 2. I mean, he's virtually non-existent, it seems like, in the Arizona Cardinal offense overall. Michael Wilson is a clear WR1. The clear number one receiver is a bridezilla, Trey McBride, who is going to have an enormous week taking on Detroit, who's been so ultra-friendly to plus-size targets this year. But getting back to Harrison, yeah, he's lost a little bit of something. But in terms of trade capital required to retain or grab his services, according to reports, is only going to take a premium day 3 pick. So you're looking at like a 5th-round pick. If the Giants are willing to surrender that kind of draft capital, and I think any team would surrender a 5th or 6th-round selection to get a guy like Marvin Harrison with the pedigree that he has, a guy that had over 800 yards in his rookie season, a guy that's still in his mid-20s, still got a lot of football left to be played. The branches of the round tree are not as thick and not as long as they used to be, but still an effective outside the numbers wide receiver, can run the occasional dirty route across the middle with some success. I'm not throwing in the towel yet on Marvin Harrison Jr. The talent is there. We've seen it just a couple of years ago. He has the skill set, and you're right. I think psychologically, he just needs to turn a page, get a different zip code, and have a second lease on life, and maybe be reborn in a way as a productive WR2, WR3 in the right offense. The Giants would make all the sense in the world with Jameis Winston, who doesn't give a bleep who he's chucking the rock to. He'll be spinning it all over the place. You'll see a spike in targets here with all the attention that Malik Nabers and Isaiah likely draw. So I think that's an ideal fit. But there's some other franchises out there. Maybe if Cincinnati can't get healthy with Ja'Marr Chase and T. Higgins, could it come in and be the WR3 there? We had James Rapine on last night. They may entertain the service and kick the tires on Tyreek Hill. Well, why not go with a guy who's a heck of a lot younger? Why not go with a guy who you know is healthy, despite his regressions, and just, back up a fifth-round pick truck and acquire Marvin Harrison? So that could be another team that could be involved in the mix. But, again, when push comes to shove, come the trade deadline, coming here in a few weeks, Marvin Harrison is going to be on a one-way ticket out of Phoenix.
3: Yeah, I've seen some reports that are saying maybe third-round pick, maybe fourth-round pick. I mean, we'll see. I'm sure that's probably what the Cardinals are asking for, but whether or not they will get it, we will see. By the way, that was his only catch on Sunday, was that 12-yard touchdown catch.
4: Right.
3: So
4: that was it.
3: I know some Lions. Look, they're playing the Lions on Sunday, Brad. I mean, get ready for like 80 combined points. Maybe that's the breakout game for Marvin Harrison Jr. going up against that Lions secondary. But yeah, look, the Houston Texans are definitely another team. If they can find a way to get themselves at least back into reality, right? If they have to win against the Titans. I'm not confident they beat the Jaguars after that, but then if they can win a couple of games in a row, even if they're 1-5, if they beat my New York Football Giants, which I sure as hell hope not, after that, the last game before the trade deadline would be against the Chargers, two of the biggest disappointing teams this season. If the Texans can find themselves at 3-5 at the trade deadline, maybe they make a trade for Marvin Harrison Jr. and say, hey, screw it, let's try to save our season here. Let's add to this offense that, again, outside of Nico Collins, hasn't given you a whole lot of confidence right now, especially with the run game. We talked to John McClain about it. They've struggled to run the football. Maybe they add a stallion like Marvin Harrison Jr. and hope they turn his season around. You know, the Buffalo Bills, for years, I know Bills fans have been dying for Brandon Bean to trade for a receiver. Now DJ Moore with that shoulder injury, is that something that lingers? Keon Coleman, all of a sudden resurgence, maybe puts to bed the idea of trading for Marvin Harrison, but you never know. I don't know what the Cardinals are going to do. It just still feels like he's too young with too much upside to just flat out give up on him. But yeah, I mean, the way that we've kind of, you read between the lines, when you've heard about Mike LaFleur talk about him where Michael Wilson is that number one guy on the outside, they have McBride, they've got some slot receivers. If Marvin Harrison Jr. is only a guy on the outside that can only run north and south and can't do the dirty work or doesn't do it. I mean, remember a couple of weeks ago we saw those lazy routes. Well, then, yeah, he kind of feels like he is useless in the scope of this offense, especially with Jeremiah Love and the running backs that they have. So I don't want to believe it, but it does feel like he is. It's inevitable that he is going to get traded. So that's definitely something to keep an eye on. 310-840-4910. The other big piece of news today, Brad, the trade that did happen, which to me it felt like a white flag from the Philadelphia Eagles, trading their 2-time All-Pro lineman Cam Jurgens to the Baltimore Ravens. Jurgens was a center for most of his time in Philadelphia, but they kind of kicked him over to left guard because they felt comfortable with him playing there with Landon Dickerson on IR. They had Drew Kendall playing center. They trade Cam Jurgens and a 7th-round pick to the Ravens. They get a 5th-rounder back. But then the big prize is they get a 2nd-round pick in 2028. I'm stunned that the Eagles got a 2nd-rounder. And look, I'm sure that Howie Roseman will find a way to turn that into the next All-Pro lineman for them in a couple years from now. But for the time being, this felt like a freaking white flag from the Eagles. Everything that has gone on here the last couple of days, Brad, and especially Lane Johnson retiring. Now, all of a sudden, you got 3rd-round rookie Markell Bell playing right tackle. And you've got a left guard in the name of Willie Lampkin. And this offensive line was not good to begin with. The injuries to Saquon, to Devontae Smith, to Dallas Goedert, Quinyon Mitchell nursing an injury right now. It feels like the Eagles' season is cratering, but with Jackson Dart out for the year, with the Cowboys' defense being the worst in football or right there among the worst in football, and Jaden Daniels always struggling to stay healthy, I just think this was a crazy move from the Eagles, and it does feel like they are rebuilding in week five with a 2-2 record.
4: Yeah, they're reeling. There's no question about it. I don't think they're going to get back on track. And Jillian England have a spot of tea. They could have all the spots of tea, and it's not going to give enough caffeine in the system to reinvigorate the squad overall, man. I mean, they're just in the doldrums, to say the least, and it's not going to get any better anytime soon. Look, they're going to catch an L against the Jaguars. They're playing really an elite level on both sides of the ball right now. Trevor Lawrence, I think, is viably in the MVP conversation. Bashaul Tuten has been rooting and scooting and moving those boots quite well. Even though Brian Thomas has fallen off, he did catch a touchdown last week. Parker Washington was catchless last week, but a guy who's consistently moving the chains this season. Britton Strange had a monster game against the Bengals, because every tight end is having a monster game against the Bengals. And you look after the Jacksonville game, three of their next four after that contest are at home. So you get the Carolina Panthers, you get the Dallas Cowboys. You got a split there. And, Carolina is obviously no walk in the park. Though defensively, they're outside the top 20 EPA per play D. But that offense really clicking right now. I do have a road matchup week 8 at Washington. We got news today that Jane Daniels is on track to play and start this week. And we'll see if he can remain healthy and upright for that matchup here in a few weeks. And then you get your G-men at home, the Eagles in week 9. This is just a pivotal and critical stretch for Philadelphia to try to salvage any kind of hope they could have a punch in their ticket for the second season. I just don't think it's going to happen. I agree with you. I think they're, partially throwing in the towel on this year, building up some of that draft capital, be like, yeah, we'll see if it works out. But if it doesn't, we got all these draft picks. We can make the right moves, the right investments. We could turn this sucker around and get back on a Super Bowl track in a snap of a finger. So, this season's going to be lost for Philadelphia. I'm convinced of it. Hell, the other injury I didn't mention, Tank Bigsby is on IR. He had core muscle surgery. That was a direct backup. We all loved in fantasy land a Saquon Barkley. Now they're going with the third stringer at running back this week to start, and that being Will Shipley. And they promoted, as you mentioned, Damian Pierce, the former Houston Texans starting running back off the practice squad. He may get a couple of touches against London. So desperate times calling for desperate measures for fail, Eagles, fail.
3: Yeah, Nick Sirianni said that Damian Pierce is starting running back in the NFL, and they didn't want to say anything about him because they felt like they might lose him.
4: Great.
3: In all seriousness, I mean, Will Shipley is not good. So it would not shock me if Damian Pierce gets 15 plus carries on Sunday, and maybe that's how the Eagles try to keep this game close. They basically say, hey, Damian Pierce, you're our test dummy. Just run, be Cam Scadamu, run head first as many times as you can into the Jaguars defensive line and see if you could pick up even 3 yards a carry. And then maybe we could just deal with some third and manageables. But again, nobody runs well against the Jaguars. So I don't care who it is. I mean, you could bring back primetime Deion Sanders or Barry Sanders right now. You could bring Barry Sanders back and throw him against this Jaguars defense. I don't know if he runs for 100 yards because nobody runs successfully against the Jags. 310-840-4910. One more piece of news and notes here. Let's go to New England, Brad. Mike Vrabel said today, Ramondre Stevenson is dealing with a knee injury, still has a chance to play this week against the Raiders. So if Ramondre Stevenson doesn't play, is this going to be a massive weekend for Travion Henderson? I think that is definitely something to keep an eye out for. And you look at what Travion Henderson did last week against the Buffalo Bills. Not much. 14 carries for 42 yards. Meanwhile, it was Ramondre Stevenson who ended up having 74 yards from scrimmage and a touchdown. So it would be a massive, massive opportunity for Travion Henderson if his running back mate Ramondre Stevenson does not play. And we saw Drake May make the big throw on Sunday against the Bills, but this could be setting up to be Travion's day in the backfield on Sunday.
4: Yeah, we're going to see what the practice reports yield in terms of the information around Ramondre Stevenson on Thursday and Friday. But yeah, I mean, it could be Travion's game to play in a game that New England is really going to have. They can't really lose it. Travion Henderson has got a ton of explosiveness, man. He's got bottle rockets strapped to those cleats. You give him a hole, Give him an inch, he'll take a mile. The guy has already had a significant couple of chunk runs this year, but he is so make or break. And, you know, he's running behind an offensive line that's played, I think, subpar in terms of run blocking efficiency so far this season. Really the most effective runner that this team has had. It's not Ramondre, it's not Travion, it's Drake May. And he's back to really spinning those wheels. He had over 50 yards on the ground last week. And that, I think, really helps spark his confidence. That duality that he possesses is really key to, I think, the success of the New England Patriots. Now, we're going to see what version of Vegas really arrives to Foxborough. And we're going to find out the true colors of Viva Las Vegas as well. Now, Las Vegas is middle of the pack in EPA per rush defense at number 17 this season. Much better defending the pass, in which they're top 10. But if Drake May can, again, spin those wheels on the ground, keep that defense honest, and then Travion, you know, gets one significant hole, he's got to burst through it and take it all the way to the house. So this is a proving ground, in my mind, for the Las Vegas Raiders. Are they for real, for real? I think they are, based on the performance last week, though it was at home against the Kansas City Chiefs. But they got to carry that over and got to do so in a tough environment with that cross-continental trip going from Southern Nevada there to Massachusetts. So that will play a factor as well. But Travion Henderson, I ranked this week for fantasy football purposes right at like RB 23-24, pending news on Stevenson. If Ramondre is out, I may move him inside the top 20. Should have a decent game, but the problem is he has had so many lackluster games, not only this year, but even stretching back to last year before he blew up in the second half of the season.
3: Yeah, and then one more. Here's a side note. Brad, I'll let you tackle this one because I feel like I hear enough nut job conspiracy theories every week. But Drake May said to our sister station in Boston, WEEI, quote, "I don't know about the moon, you know. I think I can see back in the day why we would put on the mask if we went there, but I'm not really sure 200% if we went there or not. I wouldn't say I'm leaning one way or the other. I just know I'm a little bit skeptical." So Drake May unsure if we landed on the moon in 1969. What do you have to say to that?
4: Apparently he didn't take any science classes and doesn't really understand how a lot of the astronomical science and NASA and everything works. What I saw was a clapback from one of the NASA administrators today that said, "I have evidence to the contrary." Literally evidence to the contrary. From that mission to the moon with Neil Armstrong, Buzz Aldrin, all the famous astronauts, of course. It's just asinine. And people get lost in these stupid conspiracy theories. Oh, it's Hollywood. That was all done in Los Angeles. Drake May, don't open your mouth. Concentrate on football and pick up a book.
3: 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When we come back, we'll take a couple of hump day Hail Marys. 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
5: Can Dallas make it two in a row? 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
1: Okay, let's get right into it here. Welcome back, BetMGM Tonight, Westwood One Sports. He's Brad Evans. I'm Pat Boyle. Phone number to join the show, 310-840-4910. We got some folks on hold. If we don't get a chance to get to you here in the next 5 minutes, we will get to you at the top of the hour. So hang patiently if you can, and we will get to your phone calls. But Brad, it's time to throw up some hump day Hail Marys, my man. You, me, the rest of the crew, we're going to make some stunning predictions for the week ahead of sports, and it could be something in the next couple of days. It could be college football on Saturday. It could be the NFL on Sunday. I'll start, and how about this? It's going to depend on who plays in that receiving room, but if Ja'Marr Chase and T. Higgins do not play, how about this for a Hail Mary? Dolphins beat the Bengals behind a 2-touchdown performance from Greg Dulcich as the Bengals defense lets another tight end run roughshod. What do you think about that?
2: Love it. I've been waiting for Dulcich's receiving yards props to drop. The Bengals have not, though, allowed a tight end touchdown yet, but man, they're giving up a ton of yards.
1: Okay. All right. Give me a hump day Hail Mary.
2: In the highest scoring game of the week, both Detroit and Arizona scored 30 plus points as the Cardinals upset the Lions at home. By the way, Arizona is plus 1,100, 11-1 to be the highest scoring team of the week. I think that's worth a sprinkle for this game to be the highest scoring game on the slate, plus 295. I'll roll the shoulders and get seduced by that juice.
1: Yeah, I mean, good luck. There's going to be no defense. Like, Panthers-Lions was a shootout. Zero. With the Panthers missing their top two corners, this might top the cake. All right, I got another one for you. I got a baseball one. How about the Guardians come back from 0-2 down to knock out the White Sox? That Cleveland offense woke up today. Joe Ram had a couple hits, couple ribbies. DeLauder did well. Stephen Kwan had a hit and an RBI. And all of a sudden, it feels like Cleveland's got some life. Maybe the White Sox will have to wait another year to clinch a postseason series at home. They haven't done it since 1906. I think for sure it goes to a Game 5, and at that point, give me the Guardians.
2: Ooh, man. The Pope is probably going to put in a good word with the man upstairs. I wouldn't walk outside in a thunderstorm, my man. the White Sox are going to get knocked out. My bonus time! Bonus time! A bold prediction for the weekend. Number 23, Boise State falls in the land of the quarterbacking cars as Fresno State defends its home turf, knocking off the Broncos. If you like what I'm selling, Fresno State is plus 205 on the money line, and they are live. Roof, roof, roof, dogs.
1: I got one dog for you on Saturday. How about John Mateer finally plays some good football, and in a total that's under 40 and a spread that's over 7, Oklahoma defense brings it to the Red River Shootout. They knock off undefeated Texas, and Arch Manning struggles again. OU over Texas this weekend, my upset special for college football. Let's get to the rest of our crew here and see what they are throwing up for a Hail Mary on this hump day. Let's get to producer Brandon Combs. Combs, what do you think, man? Give us a hump day Hail Mary.
3: Boys, it's Packer week. The Bears rush for 200-plus yards against the Green Bay Packers. I think you're going to see a game plan a lot like you saw against the Carolina Panthers in week one. I think the Bears are going to run all over this Packer defense that cannot stop the run to save their life.
1: Not worried about DeAndre Swift and Kyle Manunga missing practice today, I suppose. It is only Wednesday. All right, let's get to our video producer. Let's get to Monty, Michael Montgomery. Monty, what's your hump day Hail Mary?
4: Yeah, this one's out there, fellas. Kyler Murray throws for 300 yards and 3 touchdowns against the Saints. We just saw New Orleans get picked apart by Michael Penix in that Atlanta offense. I need Justin Jefferson to play, but he had 247 passing yards last week. I think the Vikings can figure it out if Justin Jefferson plays and Kyler has a big day, especially because I just dropped him in fantasy, so he's going to go off.
2: He did practice today. JJ did.
1: Yeah, he did. Well, I'm assuming you dropped Kyler Murray. There's no shot in hell you dropped Justin Jefferson.
4: Yes. Correct.
1: Yeah, Justin Jefferson was back at practice, but Jordan Addison did not practice today. So look out. You got a couple of receivers to worry about. All right, finally, our guy Lee DeLapp in our Westwood One studios. Lee, throw us up a hump day Hail Mary, my man.
5: Well, everyone knows and thinks that the Jaguars are going to put this one away shortly, but I think it's going to be closer than everyone thinks, and that Cam Little does, in fact, solidify the win with a 50-plus walk-off win across the bay there to solidify the Jaguars' future as the team in London as they beat the Eagles.
1: Okay. All right. There you go. So you think the Eagles keep it close? That might be the most stunning of all. All right. We got to get to a break. Your calls, your texts when we come back, an update on the postseason baseball games and contender or pretender. 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
1: 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Talking a ton of postseason baseball today. We talked Yoshi Yamamoto and another dominant start last night to begin the show. We've been keeping you updated as the Guardians beat the White Sox 9-3. Game four now tomorrow in Chicago. We'll get you a Braves-Dodgers update here in just a second. And we've also been talking a lot of football. So if you want to weigh in, 310-840-4910. In less than 20 minutes from now, our college football insider, Joe DeLeon, will join us to talk about some of the big games from last weekend. And as always, look ahead to another big Saturday in college football coming up this weekend. And we're going to get to pretender or contender here in just a couple of minutes with some of the very good NFL teams so far and whether it is legit or whether it's fool's gold. But speaking of Braves Dodgers, right now it's the bottom of the sixth, two outs. Dodgers won. Braves won. Go-ahead run, though, in scoring position. Tyler Glasnow and Tyler Malley have been exchanging zeros so far. But now we've got the bullpens taking over. It was Alex Vesia for the Dodgers, and now they've just turned it over to Edgardo Henriquez for the Dodgers. And right before we came back, scary moment as Teoscar Hernandez crashed into the wall in left field on a Ozzie Albies double that nearly left the park. Teo Hernandez is still in the game, so something to monitor, but this is a massive spot right now for the Bravos. Facing elimination, down 2-1, and Mauricio Dubon just hit a missile to right field, but right at Kyle Tucker. So we go to the seventh in a 1-1 game. Brad, you want to hit the phones? Because we've got some folks wanting to weigh in on this series.
2: Oh, I'd love to talk to the people of America.
1: All right, and this is one of my favorite callers, a gentleman that has called programs of mine in the past. He's called our program. Let's go to Atlanta, the home of the Braves, and let's talk to Israel, who's next up here on BetMGM Tonight. Israel, long time no talk, brother. How you been?
3: Oh, Pat, man, long time no talk.
1: Man. How you doing? What's going on?
3: Well, you know what? All that money I made on my Monday night parlay, I lost a lot of it last night with the Braves and Dodgers. Okay.
1: Well, that's the parlay.
3: Yeah, well, I hit a parlay on Monday night with Falcons Monday line, Bijan anytime touchdown, 100 yard, Bijan 100 yard, and Drake London.